0: Sean Grayson, the former Illinois sheriff's deputy whose fatal shooting of Sonia Massey, who was black, became a flashpoint over police use of force, has died in prison. The 32-year-old white officer was convicted of second-degree murder in October in the 2024 fatal shooting of Massey. Grayson had been diagnosed with colon cancer before the killing, and his attorneys said his disease had spread. His attorney's request for medical release under an Illinois law for prisoners with terminal illnesses was denied last month. AI chatting moves forward with a new integration between Apple and OpenAI.
1: Artificial intelligence ChatGPT can now work directly with Apple Messenger on Mac. OpenAI, the company behind ChatGPT, says the new feature works using a plugin that a user must download and install. When it's up and running, the AI will have access to your Apple-managed text messages, offering you summaries, possible replies, and even reply for you. It will also be able to prompt you for action based on what you've discussed with your contacts. OpenAI says the plugin will live on the computer to where it is installed and won't index data.
0: Fox is Evan Brown. I'm Lisa Lacera. This is Fox News.
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0: Let's go to David, Denver, Colorado, on the Mark Levin app. David, go right ahead, please.
1: Hello.
0: Yellow, yellow, yellow.
1: Hey, Mark, I hear you now. Hey, Mark, I live here in New Mexico, right here in the southern part. We're like in the northern part of the Chihuahuan Desert, and we're in bad drought. But anyway, they're building one of those data centers in Donna Ana County.
0: sucking up all the water in the community. They're not sucking up all the electricity. Tell us about the electricity, but your point is they have a resolution to that.
2: Yeah, absolutely. They create their own electricity. And when you have a metro district and you create your own electricity, you can sell that electricity out of your metro district.
0: You have extra electricity to sell to the community, right?
2: Yeah, exactly. That's exactly right. But, you know, you can do so much. You can lower the cost. You can lower taxes, you know, property taxes. You can build schools. You can help with university education, senior living. Like I said, our big thing is helping young people buy their first home with the extra money out of the district, and also building homes for Wounded Warrior Project and Tunnels for Power, building for disabled veterans, whether they be military or...
0: All right, let me ask you, are you, like, in charge of this development, or you're just working there?
2: No, I created it. I've done
0: all right,
2: it.
0: So I'll tell you what I want to do. We're going to... Mr. Producer, get this gentleman's name and phone number. I'm not going to personally call you, but I'm flirting with doing a show on this on Fox, so don't hang up when we're done, okay?
2: Okay.
0: Go ahead. I'm sorry I interrupted you.
2: No problem. I would love to. Look, I've been at this for over a decade. I created my it's called a secure smart city. I spent 30 years Air Force, 10 years with the Corps of Engineers. So we're very close to getting everything going. You have to be so careful about it. I can't even talk to anybody. I got one point of contact where we're going to build, and I can't talk to anybody else because you have to quietly, behind closed doors and in the shadows, get all the approval, all the zoning. But the amount of economic growth that it brings higher jobs.
0: But I want to address a couple things right here. You know, it's not like you're drilling for oil in somebody's backyard. I mean, is there much pollution that comes out of these buildings? I don't see any pollution when I drive down the roads and look at these buildings.
2: No, there's no pollution. It's actually more efficient. We're using energy more efficient. We're reusing energy. It's a smaller footprint. The water is recycled. So one of the things that

countless

saw a cartoon on Fox.

0: did. So you can take somebody's name and put it in the AI and find everything you want about them if you just have their email. So this privacy thing is bogus. It's bogus.
1: What about flock cameras?
0: Here.
1: First of all, we don't have widespread AI centers. They're just really being built on a significant level now, and we already have flock cameras.
0: The other thing, too, is everybody's got a smartphone, right? What do they have on a smartphone?

0: Why do they not talk about the potential benefits?
1: The benefits are unbelievable. Number one, the number one lie is, oh, it's going to take jobs. No, trust me, I use AI to build my corporation. It's more work.
0: And doesn't AI also create other businesses that we don't even know exist right now?
1: Yeah, absolutely. They're
0: it's like computers, same thing.
1: Same thing. It's no different.
0: iPhones.
1: The internet. Really, it really isn't.
0: All right, listen, you're great. Don't hang up, Mr. Producer. You don't mind getting his call. I mean his number. We're going to take other calls here, too, but we're going to take a quick break. We'll be right back.
2: Much lovin'.
3: 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Matt, the guy who set it up, you want to talk about living your values? 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

just learned they barely use any electricity. And at some point, they're going to create their own electricity. In other words, be self-sufficient. So I just have to ask myself, an industry

0: on Tom Graham. President Trump's effort to restrict mail-in voting is back on again, at least for now.
1: The U.S. Supreme Court is letting an executive order on mail-in voting move forward without deciding at this point whether any implementation of the order would be legal. More than 20 Democrat-led states and D.C. have argued the executive order infringes on their constitutional right to administer elections.
0: Fox's Lisa Brady. Crews fighting a fast-moving wildfire near Reno, Nevada. Tens of thousands ordered or asked to evacuate.
2: Truckee Meadows Fire District Chief Richard Edwards revealing the Hawk Fire northwest of Reno is more than 15,000 acres, 27% contained. Crews are canvassing areas impacted by the inferno, which ignited Saturday.
3: They did discover 32 destroyed homes.
2: Officials say they know the fire was human-caused.
0: Fox's Kristen Goodwin. 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
4: 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And when you do, tell them Dale Jackson sent ya.
5: Welcome back, America. You know, I like having these discussions. I hope you do, too, so we learn things. But these are good discussions, patriots and conservatives one to another. And I'm actually excited about this technology. I'm excited about, particularly in the medical and health fields, diseases that are taking years and years and years, even though we make it direction that these other countries are going to. These threats are not going to go away. For instance, the surveillance state. Okay, what if we stand still today, which we're not going to, and the communist Chinese don't? And they develop things that we can't even think of right now. They don't even have to implant them in our country, our society. And they can surveil everything you do. I mean, they're pretty damn close to it right now. Wouldn't you prefer if we could develop something to counter that? Well, if we sit still, we can't. This is also why, as constitutional conservatives, we insist on limited government, and we insist that we not have this all-powerful central government. So when our vice president says, before he was vice president, we need to use power very aggressively or something to that effect, and we'll play that tomorrow and I'll address it, that's not correct. Remember what we talked about. Remember what C.S. Lewis said, even before him, Montesquieu said. And what did he say? The people you have to fear the most are the people who use power for what? Because they think what they're using it for is virtuous. Because they're self-righteous. And nothing will stop them. You know, over the past month, more and more people have been reaching out to Monetary Gold for a free evaluation of their current gold holdings. Maybe you have some bars and some coins and so forth, because gold has fluctuated a lot over the past 12 months. It eclipsed $5,000 an ounce, dropped, and has been recovering as we get closer and closer to the midterms. That's to be expected. But what are you doing? That's the question. What are you doing to take advantage of this and to protect what you have? People who own gold in their retirement account, as an example, want to know what they have. 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

0: silver guide. You don't have to check that with anybody. I encourage you to get it. It's beautiful. I've seen it. It's filled with incredible information. All right, let's take a couple more calls on this, as many as we can. Charles, Las Vegas, Nevada, iHeartRadio. How are you, Charles?
1: Pleasure, Mark. First time, long time. It's stressful to give you a call because I don't want to. I'm not a seminar caller. I'm a regular guy, but I do want to try to do my best.
0: We don't have any seminar callers.
1: Good
0: really, we trace. We make sure we don't.
1: I'm Las Vegas, New Mexico. I'm podunk.
0: Oh, I'm sorry. It says that here. Yep.
1: That's no problem. And I try to stay relevant because you're. I will say quickly, the flock cameras I believe in, there's been a lot of good. I think the good over the bad is greater. But,
0: but that's what local government's for, right? People make a decision at the local level whether they want flock cameras or not.
1: I just wanted to quickly chat about Trump's doctrine. I think it's simple. That AI and digital is creating three superpowers, north, west, and east. And Trump simply is not going to stand for a fourth superpower, which would be a nuclear Iran. We have our hands filled with China and Russia. We cannot let them have a proxy. We don't have a proxy.
0: Mm-hmm. That's a great point. Both of your points are great. All right, Charles. Thank you for calling, my friend. Let's keep rolling. I'm going to take people as they've called here. Gerald, Houston, Texas, Sirius XM satellite, go right ahead. You're on. Gerald. Gerald, I can hear you. Can you not hear me? All right, we're going to have to move. There's too many callers here. Start from the bottom up. Brian, Clarion County, Pennsylvania, the great WHAM. Where is that? What is that near?
2: Gosh, that's up in Buffalo, but that's the only station we can get.

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0: 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That's Levin, L-E-V-I-N, for thefellowship.org. All right, very important that we've had callers. 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Go right ahead, Bill.
1: Yes, Mark, I am fully supportive of AI data centers. They do not take thousands and thousands of acres. As opposed to the solar farm, all you have to do is drive through southern Illinois. You see the thousands and thousands of productive farmland that have been turned into solar farms. The solar farms, the technology comes from China, not here. And when they're gone, who's going to clean up the waste?
0: And you don't hear a lot of talk about this.
1: The same people who advocated for shutting down our coal. Southern Illinois is rich in coal, oil, and natural gas. The same people who advocate for shutting down those power plants are the same people opposing AI data centers and supporting thousands and thousands of acres of solar panel farms that produce very, very little electricity compared to a power plant. I'm angry, yes.
0: I don't blame you. And think about what these data centers are going to create. People just look at the downside, but they'll be the first ones in the emergency room, in the hospitals, if there's a new, medicine to treat certain types of cancer that right now are totally out of control. Heart disease, the regeneration of muscles, kidney issues. I mean, this truly is possible in 10, 20, 30 years. But we have to lay the foundation for these things. And if the communist Chinese are first, then we're going to be spending all of our time trying to figure out how to counter them. If the issue is a concern about surveillance, I think we can deal with that. There will be violations, there always are. But we're going to have to build in some protections on that. But I'm not all that freaked out about it like some people say they are. Because that surveillance state exists right now. You had Dave the caller, right? He said, pick up your iPhone. They're tracking everything you're doing. I always cover the camera on my laptop. Because people can actually see you there if you don't. By the way, thanks for your call, Bill. Great reminder. We're going to pick up on this tomorrow. We're not done with it. All of you have an opinion. I want to hear it. We salute all of you out there, all of our heroes. Thanks for putting up with us. We're doing the best we can. Three different locations. A few little issues, but here we are, substantively strong as hell. See you tomorrow. God bless.
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3: Social media by Atiyah after Kirk's assassination last September implied she would not mourn his death. The Washington Post fired her, claiming she damaged its integrity and reputation. The arbitrator ruled the newspaper did not prove Atiyah's postings amounted to gross misconduct. She was ordered reinstated with back pay coming to her. Atiyah, in a statement, said she was only doing her job as an opinion columnist. A spokesperson for the Post would only say it respected the arbitration process. Gernal Scott, Fox News.
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5: Scientists say the world's oceans were at their hottest temperatures on record over the weekend and are likely to warm even further in the next few months, putting stress on life in the water and on land, too. The European Climate Service of Copernicus says a supersized natural El Nino and human-caused climate change caused the world's ocean temperatures to hit 70 degrees on Friday and Saturday. I'm Lee Silasera. This is Fox News.
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rewards inherent in being a small business owner. And I could never have done this show on my own. I have owned this business, per se, in the past, many years in the past. But I'm an entertainer first, not an entrepreneur. This show, the Will

0: Center. That was a show that really made the case better than any show on that network that they didn't need taxpayer subsidy. It was a fun show because they made the subject of fixing cars come alive. We're going to do the same thing on this show with business every week, folks. And I'm going to be joined every week by my co-host, introducing her next segment. Because I teased this last night on my radio show. And you're going to love my co-host. You are going to be in very good hands. And we're going to do, by the way, what they do on Car Talk. We're going to do puzzlers on this show. And other things. I've got an actual, we're going to launch all that today, a puzzler, but probably in the next segment. What do you think? Would you like to be a part of the puzzler segment, Mystery Woman? You really don't have a choice. Yes, see, she can't wait to be a part of the puzzle. That was my favorite part of Car Talk. The other part was when they would take calls, because and I always wondered how they took calls on that show, because it was a pretty big show. We're not going to take calls on this show. But again, they made fixing. I found myself wanting to listen to their show, and I did learn a few things about cars by listening to their show. So people are going to learn things about business by listening not only to you, Mystery. We have some good guests on the. In fact, pull up a chair right now, Mystery Woman, before we introduce you formally. I want you to help tell who today's guests are. I'll be talking with Janice. Also, we have Todd.
1: Yes, Todd Stevenson. He is the owner of Event Huntsville, which has been around Huntsville for a while. And if you've been to any events, you're going to pick up a magazine to see what you're in. He also owns the Huntsville Business Journal.
0: So this show came about in large part because of your vision. Should I just go ahead and introduce you now? I'm going to let you introduce yourself right now. I want you. This is how it works, folks. But see, I'm right here. This is a tandem jump into the world of radio. So tell everybody who you are.
1: Well, I'm not just a mystery woman.
0: No. Talk to me. Don't talk like we're on some infomercial. Because everybody turns on WD.

pass over that right there. Let's

5 minutes.

0: trick was that you just think of a card. When I told you the trick, and I've told so many people this trick, and the look I always get is that there's no way you could possibly do that. And then after I do it, they give me a look like, how in the world could you possibly do that? So I couldn't wait to dazzle in. But that's exactly what she just said. Oh, yeah? That's how she looked at me. And I thought, I'm going to enjoy bedazzling you on this one. And so I did the trick. And the worst part about doing a card trick for somebody like Angie is that halfway through, you know that she's already figured out what you're doing. But you have to keep going through the motions. And you keep trying to sound like a comedian. I did this trick one time for my mother when I was a third. And all she's thinking about is, I can't wait to rub your nose right in that trick. And she did. What did you say? You rubbed it in good. What did you? She didn't rub it in. She was rather sweet about it, actually. She said, so you just counted cards then. It's the Will Anderson Business Blast Weekend Show. It's not the way. It is our show. It is our world, folks. It is our valley. The world of business and philosophy in the Tennessee Valley. We're going to get to that with some great folks.
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1: Baylor's supposed to be a Christian college. University is being accused of attempting to sabotage Turning Point's event by denying ticket holders from greater Waco community. 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They just pretend to be Christian, which in my mind is even worse.
0: 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We'll be right back.

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0: 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Janice Gilbert has been our guest this hour. Thank you so much, Janice. Will you come back?
1: I sure will. And I love having the opportunity of being on the show with you.
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0: to announce that right now the fire is at 27% containment.
1: Officials did confirm the fire was human-caused, but don't know if it was intentional. President Trump's effort to restrict mail-in voting is back on again. Now,
2: the U.S. Supreme Court is letting an executive order on mail-in voting move forward without deciding at this point whether any implementation of the order would be legal. Instead, the court rules that an injunction should be lifted while the government appeals procedural rulings over states lacking standing to challenge the Trump order.
1: That's Fox's Lisa Brady. 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
5: help them with the show.
6: Hey, I appreciate it, Will.
5: 2012 was the year that I made my most, and I make a lot of predictions on my show. That year I made my worst prediction ever so far. And that was that Obama was going to lose his prediction. Like predicting the weather. But I blame it now on these narcotics that I'm taking. I was crawling on my elbows when I said, he's not going to win. And I was literally crawling up the stairs into my house. NBC News called it for Obama. Because I had to go to the radio the next day and tell everybody not to.
6: Oh, wow.
5: Oh, well.
6: I hate that for you.
5: That was a long time. 14 years ago, whatever it was. All right, so you...
6: Well, you know, I'm in real estate and Christy's in real estate. We were talking yesterday about new builds. She is an expert in new builds. She is a buyer's expert with new builds for real estate. And we were just kind of talking about some of the things she's been doing lately. And I'm like, ooh, that's a very good point. Why don't you come on the show and tell us about it?
5: For example, would you say you're a buyer for a new build? Tell me just what that means. A piano player and I'm a talk show host, so I want to have a studio
6: put in a passive radon mitigation system automatically, or do you have to ask for it?
7: That's a great question, Amy. So the majority of the new builders do put that in. However, some of them do not activate it unless the radon test comes back positive. So what does that mean? So let's say, for instance, you came to buy a house and you took the neighborhood out, we did the home inspection, and there was no radon. Close and we go about as normal. If there was radon, the builder then comes in and connects the fan to a mitigation system. That way, it's going to be pulling the radon out. It's an automatic fan. So it just, I don't know how that works. I'm not technical as far as that's concerned. But there's always, especially when a house sits closed up, there's always going to be a little bit of radon in the house, especially being built on a slab. So it's good to go ahead and have them connect those fans at the get-go. Some builders have it built in no matter what, but some builders only connect that fan and that system if there's radon present.
6: So this is a business show, so let's ask a question that is applicable not just to real estate agents, but also to anybody in business. So when you are negotiating with someone, and that's your buyer, your customer, your client, and they tell you a reaction to something that is not positive, some people just kind of, okay, all right, well, let's just go look for something else. But you couldn't do that with a client that you have. You needed to get down to the source of it, and it was very important that you did. Can you tell us about that?
7: Well, we were looking at a home, and we've been looking for this client, that it's a couple from Vietnam. He works on the solar panels out of Tanner. He's an engineer, brilliant guy. They have a 4-year-old son. We wanted him in a particular school district. So we finally found a neighborhood that was kind of off the beaten path, that was in the school district that they wanted. Perfect size. They don't want anything really big. But it backed up to some woods. We were walking around outside, and the wife just seemed nervous about something. And they were talking back and forth in Vietnamese. And finally, he looked at me and he said, we don't like the woods. And I was like, oh, okay. And he said, well, what about the tigers? And so they were assuming that because where he grew up in Vietnam, where they both grew up, you know, wild animals, including tigers, roam freely. And so I was able to share with them that bears and tigers are only in the zoo. Bears maybe not in Huntsville, not in that area. But at the same time, you know, I almost laughed, but at the same time I thought, wow, I would have never thought of something like that. That that's a real fear for them, and they've never lived in this country. They don't know. When it's
5: you should have said, don't bother them and taunt them, and they won't bother you.
7: Yeah, right. Well, but,
5: that's
7: you know,
5: a great story.
7: Can you imagine growing up like that and then having that real fear that there's something going to come out of the woods and it eat me? So we overcame that objective, and actually they went under contract today.
6: Oh, fabulous.
7: Yeah.
6: Fabulous. That's a very good example of just not taking an objection from a customer or a client, but getting to the root of it so that you can help them even more than you had not asked those questions.
5: And you mean help their life.
6: Help their life.
5: There could be an objection. You could say, what's the problem? Well, I'm afraid of this or that. Well, you don't have to be afraid of this or that. So
7: yeah.
5: You never know.
7: Yeah.
5: Right.
7: You definitely have to dig in and ask questions. And I think sometimes people are afraid to do that.
5: How can people get

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I'm Tom Regani. 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
7: All right, our next guest is Todd Stevenson. He started Event Magazine in 2007, which coincidentally is the same year I started radio on WVNN. And then we took a sabbatical. We went to another station, long sabbatical. Todd, welcome to the Will Anderson Business Show on the weekend, the inaugural edition. How are you, sir?
8: I'm good. Thank you for having me on.
7: So that is interesting that I never had you on my first show. You know, when I first started this show, I was so focused on national issues that I didn't even come home. I was way, way, way out there. And now we're coming home with this show and a very logical first place to start.
8: do now is the Huntsville Event Magazine and the Huntsville Business Journal, and that newspaper is 8 years old.
7: Okay.
8: So you kind of have the live, work, play. You know?
7: So if I'm brand new to Huntsville and I've never read either of these, is Event more of a social

heart problems, the West Coast Cancer Center, you name it, you know, Huntsville Botanical Gardens.

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0: sanctions will block all foreign revenue streams to Iran.
1: Our objective is to sever every economic lifeline that sustains this tyrannical regime until Tehran stands alone.
0: Bessent says President Trump and Treasury officials are calling counterparts to deliver timelines for countries to cut ties with Iran or face stiff secondary sanctions.
1: If they do not take action, we will do so unilaterally through Treasury authorities.
0: China, Turkey, and the United Arab Emirates are among Iran's largest trading partners.
2: Fox's Jared Halpern at the White House. As the trade war between the U.S. and Canada heats up, the Associated Press reports Canada will announce retaliatory tariffs against the U.S. tomorrow. The State Department preparing to revoke the business and tourism visas of up to 200,000 foreigners who have applied for or are currently seeking asylum status in the U.S. The State Department spokesman says the department is working with the Department of Homeland Security to identify and revoke the non-immigrant visas of foreigners who came to the U.S. claiming to be short-term visitors but then filed for asylum. On day 19 of the trial of the Massachusetts mom accused of killing her kid, the defense asked for a mistrial.
3: As prosecutors presented rebuttal witnesses, Lindsey Clancy's defense attorney Kevin Reddington objected to what he said was the Commonwealth discussing Catholicism.
4: I believe it was intentional misconduct.
3: Prosecutor Shannon Buckingham said her witness, Dr. Kirk Halbrun, was getting at whether Clancy knew her actions were wrongful.
2: Fox's Gernal Scott, the judge did not declare a mistrial. 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
2: The family of a flight attendant who died during a layover in Hawaii is questioning the circumstances surrounding her death.
1: 50-year-old Jenny Lupton, an Oklahoma mom and flight attendant for Southwest Airlines, was found dead last Thursday outside the Hilton Hawaiian Village Resort on Waikiki Beach. With the medical examiner's office saying it appears she fell from her 24th floor balcony during a layover. Lupton's family saying they weren't contacted until 24 hours after the body was found, that they received little information from investigators. They contend it was either some sort of freak accident or that someone harmed her. For now, Honolulu police are calling it an unintended death investigation. Jeff Manosso, Fox News.
2: The owner of an NFL team arrested over the weekend.
17: San Francisco 49ers owner Jed York has pleaded no contest to a pair of misdemeanor charges after being arrested in Ohio over the weekend. He was initially charged with engaging in prostitution, but prosecutors later amended it to disorderly conduct. Court records show that York was arrested Sunday morning at a mobile home community in East Palestine, Ohio. He was sentenced to one day in jail and fined $1,150. In a statement, the NFL says it is aware of the arrest and will review it under the personal conduct policy. Meanwhile, the 49ers saying in a statement, quote, "As this is a legal matter, which has been resolved, we will not be providing any further comment at this time." Tony Genualdo, Fox News.
2: California Attorney General Rob Bonta has canceled a meeting with Paramount Skydance representatives that was to take place today to begin settlement talks over the state's lawsuit seeking to block Paramount's proposed $110 billion acquisition of Warner Brothers Discovery. Bonta has accused Paramount of leaking details of a meeting held on Friday and acting in bad faith, a claim that Paramount has denied. I'm Lisa Lucera. This is Fox News.
18: All of that in consideration. And it can be a little challenging.
9: right, so now the magazine comes out when every month? Beginning of the month? Middle of the month?
11: Yeah.
9: Beginning of the month.
11: That magazine is published bi-monthly, so January, March, you know, you just go down
9: right.
11: The calendar. So we're working right now on a September, October issue.
9: Okay. And so at this point, do we have candidates to make the cover?
11: No. We're still early.

business.

you want to

0: start playing this clip, but it's about a minute long, and we have people on the road. So turn on Back in Black by AC/DC in the background, so people will stay awake if they're listening. But so when you're writing, it's even more challenging, and you think, what could I say? Growth is 23.6%, or just growth is way up, and which way to most accurately describe growth without being boring is the right way. So that is a challenge.
1: And, you know, sometimes the data is boring. Stories that I read that are writers, some of it is more interesting to me than others. You know, like I said earlier, the stories that I think are important, that are important to me, they're not important to a lot of people. And then the stories that I don't think much of, they hit really big. And you can gauge that. You know, with the Business Journal, I look at it as it's a digital first publication. Yes, we still print the down and dirty news print once a month, but we're publishing stories online daily and pushing them out through social media channels as well.
0: It's a very interesting thing because another one of my favorite political publications comes out that way only once a month, and it's very, very regularly updated online. How do you decide what will make the print edition? Because that's going to be the one that people are going to buy for a month. So how is it not time sensitive when it's competing with your online information?
1: Time sensitivity is very important. And I don't necessarily make that decision. Bill, my editor, Sarah Zipka, that's her job. What is important? This is time sensitive. It needs to go out because our print publication is not going to be out for 2 weeks or whenever it goes to press. So that is her determination. Of course, she comes to me and bounces questions off of me, with regard to certain stories. But that is kind of the nature of it. If it's time sensitive, it's going out quickly, and we're going to push it out for our social media channel. If it's a big story that we're doing in-house, we've got an editorial calendar, so the issue that's coming out is on education. So she may want to hold some of those stories until the print comes out and then release them digitally. If it's something else that needs to go out quick, she's going to push it out electronically.
0: I would love to have her on this show.
1: Well,
0: just to pick her brain a little bit. Didn't she like to come on?
1: Yeah. The editor for Event Magazine, Lori Bakefield, will be on the show.
0: We're going to have them both on the show.
1: Have them both on the show. They know more about what's going on than I do on day-to-day news and events, right?
0: Todd Stevenson has been our guest, editor of Event Magazine and the Huntsville Business Journal. Thank you, sir. Please come back, and I look forward to talking to your subordinates as well.
1: Well, thank you for having me.
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1: 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Now I just feel myself sort of slowing
2: down. 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
1: I know. 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She got mad because I was swinging it out of the bottle as well. 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

like so much is that maybe the guy seating or sitting up front in the seat right behind the bus

0: economic partners calling it an economic D-Day as talks over reopening the Strait of Hormuz remain stalled. War Secretary Pete Hegseth.
1: If Iran is foolish enough to overplay their hand or mess with the American military, we'll do what we need to do.
0: Iran says it'll respond harshly. In South Carolina, Republican Senate nominees Congressman Ralph Norman, Senator Darlene Graham inching closer to their runoff election Tuesday. Congressman Norman on Fox talking about what sets him apart from Darlene Graham.
2: I've got a solid record I'm running on. She's an unknown. And you really can't make the argument that just because she's kin to Lindsey that she should all of a sudden inherit a six-year job that there is no training on the job.
0: Following her brother, Senator Lindsey Graham's passing, Darlene stepped in to carry out the remainder of his term and has been endorsed by the president. America's listening to Fox News.

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0: I'm actually not as egotistical with my radio persona that makes me sound, but appealing to that sense of loyalty because there's a teamwork thing that helps you in confronting somebody with what's unpleasant.
1: That is absolutely right. And there is something called a sandwich.
0: All right, so that's a good tease. It's the Will Henderson Business Show. We have to go to a break. When we come back, the sandwich technique. Welcome back, my friends. My name is Will Henderson, my co-host, Angie Kluth. And this is the Will Henderson Show Business Block. We're talking about how to make businesses work, the ins and outs of confronting problems in businesses, and the sandwich technique. Hold the pickles on my plate. What in the world is the sandwich technique?
1: All right. The sandwich technique is really just what it sounds like. You have bread on the outside, and you have the meat on the inside. So first, you start off with John.
0: But it's true, though. What do you, I think maybe that is the way I help people.

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0: the huddle position, like I said.
1: All right. We're going to go along on this.
0: Because we have to win on this Hail Mary pass. So if, for instance, you, the small business owner, who has innovated your way to success, but now you're resigning from that because it's hard work. I mean, you probably get up at 4 every morning, you go to bed at midnight. So now you're working in a corporation. How do you scale back? Because you're going to want to take the lead without trying to be bossy. You're going to say, we can do this way. This is so much better. And I know that always.

again, the movie Office Space really is, aside from being funny, it's brilliant. When the main character goes into the two people who are there to see what kind of BS exists in the big corporation so we can eliminate it. And those are some of the best conversations of that movie, where they're saying, so tell us what you do every day. Well, I take the sheets down to the whichever department so they can be prepped. So you walk them down there. Do you take the... Well, I don't actually walk them down there myself. But these things exist. But what a corporation...

0: co-host is Angie Klute, and this is the Will Anderson Show Business Block on the Weekend. Stay with us.
1: This is your roving reporter talking to people on the street. 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
4: Guy with TPUSA posted that he had asked one of his younger employees about affordability, and that younger employee said, "I just think a burrito shouldn't cost $20. 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

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I'm going to let you have complete, and you never get this during the week,

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What was that movie? 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Of course, Caddyshack. You know, I thought that we could

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And then the boss came back and found out about it. But it has a great ending.

0: all of us that wondered how in the world we're going to be able to get our water breaks done inside. Well, whatever that is. Angie has a fantastic idea. Angie, come up here and tell us about your idea. Now, this does several things. In fact, I'll tell you about a boss I had when I worked at Primus Automotive Financial. Wesley Winfrey was his name. The rumor was he was related to Oprah. I never asked him that, but he was a great guy, a God-fearing person. He read the Bible every morning in his office before he got started. And he interviewed, when he took over the department, I felt like we were being, I felt like I had gone from a corporation into a small business, because he interviewed every one of us, not to keep our jobs. He wanted to know what we did, what our passions were, what our interests were, and he sought to find something for us to do within that department so that we could realize our dreams ultimately. He sought to get us all excited about working in that office space kind of setting. I thought that was kind of cool.
1: That is pretty cool. And I'll end on this example from the movie, and that is, in order for you to get promoted and to move up, you have to have somebody to take over your position, because if you don't, you'll never get moved up because you're too valuable in that position. So in the movie Working Girl, what the boss should have done was exactly what you said, Will. Put her up on a pedestal. Look at this. Look at this great hire that I have here, and I have nurtured her, and she is now ready to take my job, so now I can move up the ladder.
0: And everybody can say, wow, she's hot. Just kidding, folks. Angie Clute is my co-host, and this has been the Will Anderson Show Business Block Weekend Business Show. We're still naming it, but we've launched. Folks, Newstalk 770 AM 92.5 FM WVNN. Have a great rest of your weekend. We'll see you back here for the regular show on Monday. And then back next weekend to talk a little business. Bye, Angie.
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4: Targeting Iran's trading partners. I'm Lisa Lacera, Fox News. The Trump administration is rolling out new sanctions intended to isolate Iran's economy.
5: All countries, companies, and financial institutions with links to Iran are on the clock.
6: An economic engagement of any kind with this murderous regime will expose those responsible to the full reach of American power.
5: Treasury Secretary Scott Bessent says those consequences could include secondary sanctions and isolation from the U.S. economy.
6: No nation should expect to enjoy the rewards of our system while helping those who seek to destroy it.
5: Bessent did not publicly share timelines or deadlines for U.S. partners to cut ties with Iran.
4: Fox's Jared Halpern at the White House. Canada reportedly is set to announce retaliatory tariffs against the U.S. tomorrow, according to the Associated Press. President Trump escalated the trade war with Canada earlier today, telling leaders to fall in line or face consequences far worse than tariffs already imposed, and threatening new 50% tariffs on Canadian vehicles, auto parts, and steel. Crews fighting a fast-moving wildfire in northwestern Nevada forced thousands from their homes.
7: Truckee Meadows Fire District Chief Richard Edwards revealing the Hawk Fire northwest of Reno is more than 15,000 acres and 27% contained, noting evacuations have been reduced.
8: People under a go now evacuation are 23,000. Those under a get set evacuation are 40,000.
7: Crews are canvassing areas impacted by the inferno, which ignited Saturday.
8: They did discover 32 destroyed homes and 6 damaged homes.
7: 900 personnel from at least 15 states, New Zealand, and Australia are helping to battle the flames.
4: Fox's Christian Goodman. Officials say they know the fire was human-caused, but are still investigating whether it was intentional. 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
4: Indiana's governor calling for an investigation as thousands remain without power in northwest Indiana 2 weeks after a storm.
11: Indiana Governor Mike Braun is calling for an investigation into Northern Indiana Public Service Company 13 days after a severe storm with powerful winds damaged several communities, including the city of Gary, where many are still in the dark. Braun directing the state to file a complaint and to investigate NIPSCO. The governor, in a statement, also emphasizing that the crews on the ground, including some from outstate, have done an extraordinary job, though saying that NIPSCO management has failed to deliver adequate solutions and failed Hoosiers. Jeff Manosso, Fox News.
4: The power company says it hopes to get all power restored by tomorrow. Nearly 25 years later, another victim of the 9/11 attack on New York World Trade Center has been identified. The adult female, whose name has not been released, pending notification of her family, was identified using genetic genealogy. California's attorney general has called off a planned meeting with Paramount executives.
12: Rob Bonta was set to sit down with the company Monday for preliminary settlement talks over the state's lawsuit seeking to block David Ellison's $111 billion acquisition of Warner Brothers Discovery. But Bonta pulled the plug late Sunday, accusing Paramount of misrepresenting a Friday meeting, according to the New York Times. Bonta is leading a coalition of 12 states challenging the Paramount-Warner Brothers Discovery merger, arguing it would give the company too much power. Multiple sources over the weekend reported that Paramount is looking at Texas, Tennessee, and Georgia, as the short list of relocation states if the settlement isn't reached by October 1st. Michelle Polino, Fox News.
4: At the box office this weekend, Spider-Man Brand New Day on top for a fourth straight week, adding another $39 million. Insidious out of the further in second with $25 million. And The Odyssey in third. I'm Lee Silicera. This is Fox News.
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14: All right, wait for you to hear this story. 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And in the coming weeks, Daryl Strawberry is going to be on the show. He's got a wonderful story of redemption. 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
6: People and hopefully to convert them. Those were my goals at the time.
7: Who are the Pita?
6: hostile encounter. They really wanted nothing to do with the outside world. But at this point in their history, there was no way to avoid it. It wasn't just me. It was river traders coming up to up their river to look for Brazil wood or Brazil nuts and other kinds of natural products. So they were getting a lot of contact. When I say a lot, I mean, but they were aware that there was a world outside of their kingdom.
7: Okay, Professor Daniel Everett, you go there, you bring your family there, and the goal was to convert them to Christianity. I can only imagine the Herculean task, but what happens on the way in this missionary?
6: Well, you know, when you try to tell people about a new character such as Jesus that they've never heard of, among many hunter-gatherers, their assumption is that you know what you're talking about and you have first-hand experience with what you're talking about, because that's the way they are. They talk about things they have first-hand experience with. So when you start telling them about Jesus, first of all, he's not American and he's not Peter Ha. What is he? He was a first-century rabbi in the Middle East, and that brings its own baggage to try to what he was doing then. So one of the questions they asked me right away was, what did Jesus look like? Was he brown or was he white? What did he look like to you? And I said, well, I've never seen him. And they said, well, what did your father think? Your father saw him surely. And I said, no, my father didn't see him. And they said, well, who do you know who saw this guy? And I said, I don't know anyone who saw him. For them, that's just bizarre. I mean, they understand that there are reliable witnesses and that somebody can come back from the jungle and tell them a story about something they haven't seen. So they understand this, but they expect the person telling the story to have some sort of chain of evidence that takes him back to an original witness or something. And they were not convinced by my story at all.
7: Pretty extraordinary. How long did it take you before you were able to converse on that level with them?
6: Trying every day, working hard every day. I used to begin my day about 5 in the morning hauling up water for my family from the river. And then I would start immediately. If you don't start right away, they're all gone because they have to go hunt and gather. So I would promise to feed the family of the person who would stay and work with me on the language. And I would work 2 hours a day on the language with the native speaker, and then I would spend the rest of the day practicing the language. And doing that, within a few months, I could communicate basic things. It took me about a year to get fluent enough to say pretty much what I wanted to say in the language.
7: What did your, I mean, talk about an extraordinary wife who follows you to the Brazilian rainforest. How did she handle this, and how did your kids handle this?
6: Well, my wife, I was never concerned about how she would handle it. She was born in the U.S., but she was raised in Brazil, and her parents were missionaries doing the same kind of work, so she was raised in and already spoke another Amazonian tribal language. My children, who are very successful, well-adapted adults today, were 9 months old, 3 years old, and 6 years old when we went in, and their response to me today when I asked them how they coped with it, they said, well, we just looked at you and Mom, and as long as you guys didn't seem afraid and you seemed to be in control, we were okay. But they rapidly made friends among the Pitahã. Children made friends very, very quickly.
7: Interesting. Daniel Everett is our guest. His book is Don't Sleep, There Are Snakes, Life and Environment in the Amazonian Jungle and Language. The other book. Okay, so Dr. Daniel Everett is a renowned linguist and author and trustee professor of cognitive sciences and sociology at Bentley University in Massachusetts. In 1977, he goes down to the Brazilian rainforest to bring Christianity to the Pitahã tribe. Once you start talking to them, and once you start talking to them about Christianity, what happens to you?
6: Well, it was a struggle. I had the naive idea. I was only 25, and I had the naive idea that the message of idea that they understood that if they believed the gospel, they would, or the Bible, they would have to change their behavior. This seemed to be what they were drawing from it. And they didn't see any reason to change their behavior for some story that came from who knows where that there were no eyewitnesses of. So they were, you know, they rejected it, which was hard on me because, you know, that's why I was there.
7: Yeah. How long did you live with them?
6: I lived in the jungle with my family for about 8 full years.
7: And in those 8 years, you consistently tried to convert them to Christianity?
6: For the first 6 years I did, you know, living there, I would come in with my family. There was a time or two that we spent the whole year in, but most of the time we spent 3 to 6 months in the village and the rest of the year outside the village. And I would regroup and get my ideas together and be ready to try new things. But it just never made sense. And as I started to think about it, their questions were very good. They were honest. They were empirical. I was, by that time, doing a graduate

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1: 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It's insane.
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5: When it comes to high prices in our

0: against Iran and its economic partners as talks over reopening the Strait of Hormuz remain stalled. War Secretary Pete Hegseth warning that new sanctions don't rule out more strikes against Iran.
1: If Iran is foolish enough to overplay their hand or mess with the American military, we'll do what we need to do.
0: Iran vowing it'll respond harshly and warns any country's support for the sanctions will be seen as an act of war. Tens of thousands of foreigners could soon lose business and tourism visas as part of an immigration crackdown by the Trump administration.
2: The State Department spokesman says the department is coordinating with Homeland Security to identify and revoke the non-immigrant visas of foreigners who came to the U.S. claiming to be short-term visitors, but then filed for asylum to stay permanently.
0: Fox's Jared Halpern. 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

0: 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Alabama Agricultural and Mechanical University is thriving and growing. 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So celebrate with Alabama A&M University this year, a traditional land-grant institution with a tradition of excellence since 1875. Hey folks, Dale Jackson here for my good friends at Two Men and a Truck. 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Across the street or across the country, Two Men and a Truck can help you out. 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
1: We have discovered an unbelievable story of a young missionary, Daniel Everett, who took his family into the Brazilian Amazon rainforest to convert a isolated tribe to Christianity. And a funny thing happened along the way. Dr. Daniel Everett is our guest. His book is called Don't Sleep, There Are Snakes, Life and Environment in the Amazon Jungle. He has a new book coming out here at some point in the relatively near future. Daniel Everett, professor, when after 8 years, you didn't convert them to Christianity, they converted you?
2: Yes, that's right. I was reading my translation of the Gospel of Luke in their language, and a man was helping me. Luke starts out

0: children were very divided about it. One son and one daughter stopped talking to me for about 2 years, and my middle daughter did keep up a relationship with me. But now we're good friends, and we text each other every day, and we couldn't be closer. We're all three, all of us are very close.
1: Interesting. What type of relationship do you have with the tribe in Brazil? Do you keep in, you can't text them, you can't, they're not on Facebook. Do you still keep in contact with them in any way, shape, or form?
0: Yes, I do. There are a number of ways I keep in contact with them. One, my ex-wife still lives very close to their village in the Trans-Amazon, on the Trans-Amazon Highway. And when they visit her, which they frequently do, she sends me videos, and they ask me questions, and I answer them, and I send videos back all talking in their language. So I stay in pretty good contact with them that way. They're facing a lot of difficulties right now in the environment, but I used to go back from 1977 till 2013. That's quite a while. I was there every year for several months. Since 2013, I've only been back one time, and that has to do with a lot of the disease and conflict in the area and the Brazilian government's desire to severely limit access to their villages.
1: Interesting. Professor, I want to ask you about Noam Chomsky, because Noam Chomsky gets involved in this story. But before we go there, can you just give us a little sense of what their language sounds like? Can you talk to us in their language to give us a sense of what it's like?
0: Sure. If I wanted to tell you to speak to me in Itahá, don't speak to me in a crooked language, I would say, that just means don't talk to me with a crooked head, talk to me with a straight head. My name is Jim.
1: And you figured that out?
0: Yes. In fact, I've been demonstrations today. Some of them are on the internet. They're called monolingual demonstrations, where I show groups of people, in particular linguists, how you can learn a language with no other language in common. And that's what I did.
1: Right, because there was no Rosetta Stone. There wasn't a third connection in any way, shape, or form.
0: Right. You can't ask them how do you say this in Portuguese, because they don't speak Portuguese. And you certainly can't ask them in English, because they really don't speak English. So you have to figure out the phrases in their language to be able to ask them questions about their language. So one of the first phrases I got, which was the beginning of my serious language learning, was which means, what is that? And if you can't ask what is that, you're going to struggle a lot harder. You have to just listen when people are talking. Oh, that must mean what is that? And then you try it out, and it works, and you're in good.
1: What is that? Say that again. Okay. Now, in this 8 years you spent with them, and this connection you made with this Brazilian tribe, as a linguist, you realized some interesting things about their language, and you came back to the world to tell the world what you learned about this language, and that upset Noam Chomsky. Take me through this part of the story.
0: Yes. Well, I knew Noam pretty well, because in 84, 85, I had an office right next to his at MIT. I was a visiting scholar at MIT that year. But I wrote this long article that I published in the journal Current Anthropology, in which I argued that they did not have recursion. And Chomsky had just claimed a couple of years before that human language's core element is recursion. So if you find a language that doesn't have it, he's wrong. a fine line in science between being really good at science and being a crackpot. And I think people put me on the wrong side of that line for a long time. But, many subsequent visits by researchers from Stanford, MIT, Columbia University have strongly supported my claim. So that's been very good.
1: Well, and in science, as we know with Galileo, right, you say something that's crazy, and then 500 years later, they realize you might have a point there. But Noam Chomsky, just so we're understanding, this is the well-known ultra-liberal Noam Chomsky. That's the same person we're talking about.
0: Yes, the person that the New York Times called the most important intellectual alive, whose words are received like holy writ by people on the far left. I have had so many conversations with Noam and so many exchanges by email and been attacked by so many of his colleagues that I got to know him even better than I had ever wanted to know him.
1: Yeah, surprising that he wouldn't be more open to discussion or debate about a philosophy being that he claims to be liberal and open to all sorts of different ideas. But let me ask you, what was the controversy over? What is recursion, and why is this the hill so many people want to die on when it comes to language?
0: Well, recursion is the property of something appearing and something like itself. So you take a noun like truck, and you take another noun like driver. Okay, two nouns. I can put them together to form another noun, truck driver. And when I do that, that's recursion, because I put two nouns inside a noun. Or I could say, John spoke. Okay, no recursion. But I could also say, John said that Bill spoke. And that has recursion because the sentence Bill spoke is inside the sentence John said that. And so Chomsky had the idea, that wasn't based on a lot of research actually, that all languages were built on this concept. And he actually did a lot of writing to explain this. So when you come along and you say, hey, there are languages that don't work like that, this is a monkey wrench in the works. This is something they don't want to hear from, no comments from the peanut gallery kind of thing. So it's not the way science should work. But nobody, except for these people from Stanford, MIT, and Columbia, who went down, and also the University of Miami, to follow up, most of my critics, my strongest critics, simply said I was crazy, or I was a liar, or I didn't know what I was talking about.
1: But now, as with all good science, it's repeatable, and they're starting to realize that this tribe in Brazil does not use recursion when they speak?
0: Yes. 2 years ago, MIT's Department of Brain and Cognitive Sciences had a one-day conference in my honor, and they had about 30 different papers that were, I can't remember the exact number of papers. Actually, it's all on YouTube. They had a number of papers talking about my work, and very favorably, and it was a wonderful conference, that was sort of coming, being accepted back into the community in a big way.
1: Daniel Everett, how contentious did this argument or this debate get with Noam Chomsky and his supporters?
0: Well, one of his supporters wrote the Brazilian Indian Agency and said I should be barred from all contact with indigenous groups of Brazil because I'm a racist. And the reason they said I was a racist is because Chomsky says all languages have X. So if I say this language doesn't have X, X being recursion, then I'm saying they're not human. It couldn't be that Chomsky's wrong. It has to be that I'm making a racist claim. And it took me quite a bit of time and work and effort to clear this up with the Brazilian Indian Agency.
1: Wow. And Noam Chomsky starting to at least acknowledge that there might be a different language out there without recursion, or is he still steadfast in his beliefs?
0: Well, unfortunately, just over a year ago, he had a stroke, and he's been in a coma ever since. He's in his mid-90s, late 90s. And still a lot that follow Chomsky that consider me to be Darth Vader or something along those lines. They're still in the mode of the Empire Strikes Back. And I've had invitations to Oxford University, to universities in Germany, and then at the last minute before I flew over, had the invitations canceled because people protested that this non-believer in Chomsky was going to be corrupting the minds of their students.
1: Dr. Daniel Everett, he is a renowned linguist and the author and a trustee professor of cognitive sciences and sociology at Bentley University in Massachusetts. His book is called Don't Sleep, There Are Snakes. Doctor, what's your new book coming out? Can you give us a plug for the new book?
0: Yes, it's called Born of the River, and it is a collection of stories in the first person that come from my own field research, about 30 different stories from 18 different tribal groups that I've personally conducted research on over the last 50 years, and I'm very excited about it. The stories talk about life and childhood and birth and death and after death. So I think it's the best way to understand Amazonian tribes through these stories that are told in the new book.
1: And what's the name of the new book?
0: Born of the River.
1: Born of the River. And the website, DanEverettBooks.com. DanEverettBooks.com. Professor, what an unbelievable life you've led. What an unbelievable story. Thank you for sharing it with us. I hope I did it justice. Good luck with the new book. We'll definitely have you back when that comes out. Thank you, sir. Have yourself a great night.
0: Thank you very much. It's an honor.
1: America at Night, back in a moment.
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8: grab the phone over there. Sorry. Here's from British Columbia. Man, I wonder what age these tribe people live to be. There's a documentary on it, and it is it's an extraordinary documentary. What a life this guy's led. And who knew that you'd get death threats because you had a philosophy or a term paper on the language of Amazon tribe. The people hold on to their beliefs. Pretty tough in this country these days. Scott, who formerly banned Scott, says Sotomayor says the Supreme Court of the United States is kicking the can down the road. Rusty's upset. Let's see what he's upset by. Falling beef prices. He says it's a state-by-state issue, apparently. Confused by his comments. From Illinois, please no foreign beef. We're very volatile. To mass extinction through the food chain, i.e. salads and peppers from Mexico. Illegals working in U.S. food processing plants with almost monthly recalls since Biden was president. No, this is a very bad idea. Adam from Illinois. Emergency room food poisoning. Here's another one. I thought you said strawberry was going to be on tonight. Yeah, I had to juggle the calendar because of our friend who was on earlier tonight. So we'll get Daryl on here real soon. Daryl's been great. So we'll get to him on here as soon as possible. I only got 3 hours tonight. I can do what I can do. All right, it's open phones next hour. We'll take phone calls and text messages. Got a whole bunch of text messages, a couple of voicemails along the way, and, of course, your phone calls. It is a Monday night, and who knows? There's lots of news out there. Who knows where we're going to end up? But that's the whole idea of late night radio at its best. 1-844-2-McGraw, 1-844-262-4729. Our executive director is Alex.
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16: Announced. I'm Sue Gussman, Fox News. The Trump administration announcing sweeping new sanctions against Iran and is warning countries that do business with the Islamic Republic to sever financial ties or face retaliations from the U.S. Fox Fox's Jared Halpern reports.
13: Describing an economic D-Day, Treasury Secretary Scott Bessent says new U.S. sanctions will block all foreign revenue streams to Iran.
17: Our objective is to sever every economic lifeline that sustains this tyrannical regime until Tehran stands alone.
13: Bessent says President Trump and Treasury officials are calling counterparts to deliver timelines for countries to cut ties with Iran or face stiff secondary sanctions.
17: If they do not take action, we will do so unilaterally through Treasury authorities.
13: China, Turkey, and the United Arab Emirates are among Iran's largest trading partners. At the White House, Jared Halpern, Fox News.
16: Trade troubles with Canada as the U.S. hits our northern neighbors with massive tariffs on imports. Fox's Lauren Simonetti.
18: The U.S. slapped 50% tariffs on about $20 billion of Canadian goods, from hockey sticks to wine, after trade talks collapsed late Friday. Now Canada is preparing retaliatory tariffs on U.S. goods. President Trump says, quote, Canada wants the benefits of being a state without being one. They have also charged our great farmers for many years massive amounts of tariffs. No more. Well, the U.S. is Canada's largest trading partner, and U.S. Trade Chief Jameson Greer says Ottawa walked away from what he calls a pretty good deal.
16: Canadian Prime Minister Mark Carney.
19: We made progress. We did make some progress in recent weeks. In the end, that momentum reversed, and we could not accept what the U.S. had offered.
16: Retaliatory tariffs tomorrow. 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
16: Crews are still battling a fast-moving wildfire in northwestern Nevada that has forced thousands from their homes. Fox's Kristen Goodwin is more.
30: Truckee Meadows Fire District Chief Richard Edwards revealing the Hawk Fire northwest of Reno is more than 15,000 acres and 27% contained, noting evacuations have been reduced.
31: People under a go-now evacuation are 23,000. Those under a get-set evacuation are 40,000.
30: Crews are canvassing areas impacted by the inferno, which ignited Saturday.
31: They did discover 32 destroyed homes and 6 damaged homes.
30: 900 personnel from at least 15 states, New Zealand, and Australia are helping to battle the flames.
31: To date, we've had 4 civilian injuries and 3 firefighter injuries.
30: Officials say they know the fire was human-caused, but are still investigating whether it was intentional. Kristen Goodwin, Fox News.
16: Federal judge has postponed a trial for a Libyan man charged in the 1988 bombing of Pan Am Flight 103. The judge citing the discovery of new evidence that defense attorneys want to examine. Jury selection was scheduled to begin Wednesday for the federal trial in Washington for that man, who's charged with making the bomb that downed the airplane, killing 270 people, most of them Americans. And War Secretary Pete Hegseth paying a visit to the Strategic Command headquarters near Omaha, Nebraska today, part of his tour for the rebuilding of American defense manufacturing. Spoke to service members about backing them up with the weapons they need.
32: For too long, we outsourced those capabilities, or we didn't invest in our defense industrial base, and we allowed our defense companies to effectively become appendages of government.
16: His defense rebuilding request comes amid persistent claims that the U.S. weapons stockpiles being depleted. President Trump maintains the U.S. has a, quote, virtually unlimited supply of certain munitions to fight wars. The administration's request for $1.5 trillion for defense spending is still pending in Congress. I'm Sue Guzman. This is Fox News.
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0: 1-844-262-4729. That's 1-844-2-McGraw. 1-844-262-4729. We've got voicemails right around the corner. Got a lot of those coming up. And, of course, we got text messages. Let me give you a little rundown of the news of the day, and then we will sort of go from there. But it has been quite a bit of news over the last 24 to 48 hours. The justices, the Supreme Court, issued an emergency ruling this afternoon allowing President Trump to move forward for now with his plans to restrict mail-in voting. This is a convoluted issue, and I'm certainly not going to try and explain it to you because I read it three times and I still don't quite exactly know what it means. But the justice said Trump could proceed with implementing the executive order that he signed in March, directing the Department of Homeland Security to create a state-by-state list of U.S. citizens. The order also calls on the Postal Service to use its lists provided by the states to determine which voters should be allowed to vote by mail. However, this is convoluted because it really doesn't change anything. They can continue to go down this path, but they're not allowed to implement anything, from what I understand. Also, if this goes into effect, there's going to be lawsuits on top of that. So a lot of convoluted and a lot of panting and a lot of, shall we say, snowflaking, if that's a word, because I don't think it really changes anything. The president did threaten even higher tariffs on Canada exports. As the United States and Canada were once the best of friends, now we edge toward a full-blown tariff war. Canada says they're going to wait until September 8th to announce the retaliatory tariffs. So we'll wait and see what happens there. Treasury Secretary Scott Bessent, right? This was supposed to be the economic D-Day, but according to Scott Bessent, acknowledged that this was more of a warning shot. People were waiting for serious details, and no real serious details came. The administration billed it as an economic apocalypse for Iran, but today they announced few details. Instead, Bessent acknowledged that this was more of a warning shot, and that thus began a period of quiet diplomacy. That was my question. We already have massive sanctions on Iran. How much more can we put on them? President Trump did lift the Iranian oil sanctions a few weeks ago, a month or so ago, for a number of weeks, which was strange. But he took the sanctions off the oil, quickly put them back on weeks later after they didn't abide by the memorandum of misunderstanding. So we'll go there. The most complicated, though, is China. China's the one dealing with Iran. And so how much pressure are we going to put on China? How much pressure can we put on China, the largest buyer of Iranian oil? So we'll wait and see how all that turns out. Wildfires continue in the West. 45,000 people were ordered to evacuate their homes along Nevada's western border as wildfires approach the city of Reno. The blaze is known as the Hawk Fire. It's burned more than 15,000 acres since it began on Saturday somewhere in the Sierra Nevada foothills. It seems like the West is burning all over. Late summer, dry conditions, more fires than we know what to do with. So say a little prayer for those people. Let's see here. Indiana is being plummeted by thunderstorms. 30,000 customers across northern Indiana are still without power. About 15,000 of them live in Gary, Indiana. This story, they've lived without power in Gary, Indiana for, it's coming up on 2 weeks now. This story is heartbreaking. The people in Gary, Indiana, still without power 2 weeks after storms come through. Pretty crazy in and of itself. We talked about the farming prices earlier with the farmer from Virginia. Crop prices have plunged. Most U.S. farms will lose money this year. The Department of Agriculture is struggling to provide basic services to farmers. They, of course, are not happy here with a number of farm states ordered the Washington Post to reinstate a columnist, Karen Atta. She was fired over social media posts about Charlie Kirk. And apparently part of their contract says that she was just doing her job, and she was fired for it. Then according to her contract, she has the opportunity to go to an arbiter. And, yeah, they took it to an arbiter, and the arbiter at the Washington Post said, yeah, you were fired for doing your job. And there's ordered the Washington Post to reinstate her as a columnist, and they got to pay her back pay. But that was kind of interesting. And then anybody remember Colby Rasmus? Played for the Cardinals for a while. I think he was traded to the Braves for a while. Played about 10 years in the major leagues. His name was Colby Rasmus. Well, Colby Rasmus has a niece named Kinley Rasmus, also the daughter of a former Major League pitcher, Corey Rasmus. Kinley Rasmus is the star of the Little League Baseball World Series. 12-year-old Kinley Rasmus, she is the 25th girl to play in the 79-year history of the tournament. She struck out 8 batters in one game and went 2-for-2 with an RBI triple in the next. Comes from a pretty good baseball family. Her dad is Corey Rasmus. He played in the major leagues. Her uncle's Colby Rasmus, played in the majors for about 10 years. And her cousin, Riker, plays first base on this team. So the team has 2 women who are in the Little League World Series, 2 girls in the Little League World Series. How about that? That's a sweet story. She struck out 8 batters in one game. 12-year-old Kinley Rasmus. How's that? All right, phone number is 1-844-2-McGraw, 1-844-262-4729. We got some phones open for you right now. We'll go to them after the break. America at Night, back in a moment.
1: America at Night with McGraw Millhaven, where the nation comes to talk.
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Two McGraw, 1-844-262-4729. We got Catherine in Vancouver. Catherine, welcome

0: forced labor. So the administration is claiming that Canada either has unfair trade practices, human rights, or forced labor, and therefore he can invoke tariffs on China.
1: On China?
0: On Canada, I'm sorry.
1: Okay. Well, that's a good answer.
0: All right. Thank you for the phone call, Catherine. You got it. It's a legitimate question. I suspect the people in Canada are scratching their heads and said, I thought the Supreme Court ruled you couldn't do this. He couldn't do it that way. They haven't ruled on if he can do it this way. And I think there's one thing we learned in the Trump administration is a good lawyer will go a long, long way. A good lawyer will go a long way these days. Get yourself a good lawyer. Robert in New Haven, welcome to America at Night.
2: Hello. Thank you for picking up my call. I just wanted to see your opinion or your listener's opinion. I just Googled United States owes China as of, I think, June or May, $633 billion, and China gets 75% of their oil from Iran. So if Iran is in a, has a little bump in the road and they need, hey, we need a couple billion dollars to get through this little bump in the road, what will Trumpy do and say, wait a minute, you can only let us borrow money? And I think it'd be to China's best interest to let Iran borrow the money for whatever reason, because they need that oil. And that's just my opinion, but I don't know if I'm thinking out of the box or in
0: well,
2: the box.
0: Well, look, here's what we know. We know that Russia, China, and North Korea are helping Iran. We know that we had a North Korean expert on Friday night saying that the sanctions that are put on North Korea really aren't worth much or aren't doing much good because they're getting around the sanctions, whether it's China or Russia or Iran. We know that Iran is trading oil and money for
2: undercover
0: missiles and everything else with North Korea. We know that China, as you said, is buying the bulk of its oil from Iran. And so they want to force China to stop trading with Iran. They want to cut off Iran. Didn't President Trump just hold a news conference from the Oval Office a couple weeks ago saying that China was, in fact, infringing on our sovereignty, trying to hack into our elections, and he was going to do something about it, and yet he's going to go meet with them next month? It seems like President Trump...
2: After we borrow money, though.
0: Right, yeah. And because we're running such deficits, we're floating our bonds all over the world. Look, President Trump doesn't know where to turn next. Militarily, he's sort of at a standstill.
2: Don't forget that.
0: Economically, right? He took the sanctions off the oil. Then he put the sanctions back on the oil. Now he's calling for an economic D-Day. Then he says, I'm going to blow him off the face of the earth. But then he calls off the strikes because they're close to an agreement. They're nowhere close to an agreement. The Strait of Hormuz is closed for all intents and purposes. They're running.
2: It's called the Scared Strait of Trump.
0: Right.
2: So
0: I don't know. I mean, the sanctions, whatever sanctions we have on Iran right now, is decimating its citizens. It's.
2: So they borrow money from China. They're going to borrow money from China, and they'll be living like that.
0: Well, their citizens are in free fall. Their economy is in free fall.
2: That's nothing
0: sanctions,
2: new, really.
0: Right, that's exactly right. Have been decimating the Iranian people. The Iranian government.
2: They're seasoned. They're used to it.
0: Right. And the Iranian government and their leaders, how much are they suffering from these sanctions? So the sanctions, if we squeeze them more, we're going to be hurting the Iranian people, not necessarily the Iranian leadership. So they don't really care
2: about
0: their citizens.
2: They're squeezing them.
0: Look, we're in a sticky wicket because Iran has realized something over there.
2: before Friday night, midnight, and Trump supposedly, or maybe Trump's people, told Canada that you cannot sell none of your maple syrup or nothing to any other country but us because of the agreement they had, the tariffs. And if you sell it to any other country, your cheese or your wine, it has to go through the administration of America so they could determine a backwards profit. And that's why they pulled the trigger, because they're like, if we want to sell maple syrup to some other country, we're gonna. And they're like, no. So I don't know if that's true, but

0: 4 p.m.
1: CNN is about to be owned by a huge Trump supporter. A massive amount of Hollywood movies WB has control over are going to be under control of Trump loyalists, and they could turn that into a profitable venture.
0: The Yaffe Program, 9 to 11 a.m.
2: While grocery prices have to increase a lot, wages have increased more in that same period of time. A lot of this is just perception. Now, perception rules in public. You can point out higher prices,

0: 7 and destroying over 20 homes. Truckee Meadows Fire Chief Richard Edwards says
1: the fire is a little over 15,000 acres right now, but I am happy to announce that right now the fire is at 27% containment.
0: Officials did confirm the fire was human-caused, but don't know if it was intentional. The investigation continues. And the Trump administration setting new sanctions against Iran and its economic partners, calling it an economic D-Day. His talks over reopening the Strait of Hormuz remain stalled. War Secretary Pete Hegseth:
2: if Iran is foolish enough to overplay their hand or mess with the American military, we'll do what we need to do.
0: Iran saying that they will respond harshly to any new sanctions. 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
1: That is true. We do have our own lumber, but they have different types of lumber that freezer, it ain't going to bother you. But you know what? You're eating tomatoes, and you're eating corn, and you're eating beef, and so the fertilizer's got to be in there somewhere.
2: Right. Yeah, I think if Trump had been a little more politically savvy, we wouldn't have had Carney run against the United States and win for the Labor Party in Canada.
1: That is true. He is definitely a retaliation to President Trump and picking a fight with Canada. There's no question about that. Hey, Neil, good phone call. Thanks for the conversation.
2: Thanks for your time. Have a good night.
1: You got it. Let's go to Joe in Salem, Arkansas. Joe, you're on America at Night.
3: Thank you, McGraw. I enjoyed that guest you had on the imported beef. However, I was in the business myself, cow calves. And he's off on a few things. It takes really 9 months to get them up to feedlot size. They like them at 500 to 700 pounds, and then they feed them out, 90, 120 days before the processor wants them, And then and cut them up and everything. And that's the most efficient size, 800 to 1,000 pounders. Well, right now the futures are going down. Their prices. I'm at the sale barn a lot, and everybody I talk to, they hate my guts now because I said cattle's way too high. There's something going to have to happen here. People cannot afford decent ground beef anymore. It's been running about $7 a pound for 80-20. Ground, Mar Butcher does not even keep ground round anymore. He said that'd be $10 or $12 a pound. So they ground, just round steaks for that. But 80-20 is really good grilling material. And the numbers are down, and we've been hollering at reps and senators and trying to get, say, you know, USDA, you better do something. These numbers are coming down. So the prices keep going up, and the only guys that's buying them, no locals anymore, is the feedlot representatives. And they said, I gotta have a semi-load. So they just keep bidding them up there. And
1: all right, so hold on a second. Are you happy with what President Trump did?
3: Personally, I had my big fat double cheeseburger in quite a while. So, yeah, I'm going to enjoy it while it lasts. I called the butcher and he says, "Oh, the Packers, they're going to actually help and skim it even a little more. They're glad to hear about it, but they have to pay their help and everything." And he says, "We might see some $3.99, $80.20. Surely the 73-27 mix, 27 fat and 73." But I like 80-20, and he says, we're going to have some sales. Our best sale ever in the last several years has been five-something, almost $6 a pound. Now, I sold my steers. I got out more than 10 years ago, and because of health, hard to walk around, load round bales and all that kind of stuff. But, I sold mine, and I was happy at $1.06 to $1.20 at that time for my 600 pounders take them sale. Well, they're bringing them animals, no matter the price goes up or a little down, they're all averaging $3,000 a head. And the canter cutter, old bony cows, I used to get 20 some to 30 some dollars a piece total. That's cents on the 100. And now they're bringing several $100 for potted meat and spam and that's the worst meat that goes into that kind of stuff. Right. But I'm gonna tell you, he's gonna get a lot of people that were thinking about not voting for him because of war and stuff. Now I guarantee you there'll be several more things, as in all elections, they figure out what can we do to get a big majority of the voters. And in Arkansas, his popularity went down, even with Sarah, the governor here. He's down in the 40s now.
1: All right, so hold on a second, Joe. You're telling me that by Donald Trump doing this, bringing in this foreign beef in Arkansas, people are going to have a good thought, are glad President Trump's doing this? Is this a net gain for him in Arkansas?
3: I think the survey here will bring him up because lot of people want cheap hamburger. And listen, it told me exactly what he's doing because he put a 90-day on it. Now, the butcher says, he may extend it. It depends on the cattle ranch and lobby. Now, if they really give him trouble, but he wants the Republicans to win, and so he wants to keep all the voters he had last election.
1: Yeah. All right.
3: It happens every time.
1: Yeah. We'll see how it goes. Hey, Joe, thanks for the insight. Have a good day.
3: Thank you very much.
1: You got it. Danny and Rolla, you're on America at Night. Thanks for joining us, Danny.
4: Hey, bud. The ranchers are much like farmers. Farmers rotate crop. If you have a banner year for wheat or soybeans or corn, whatever, you rotate. Part of that's soil, but part of that is what the market demands. And this doesn't happen overnight. So if the price keeps going up, you can choose to breed less cattle and stay with that high price. But then if something happens and all of a sudden the bottom drops out, you can't just snap your fingers and have a bigger herd. These guys know this. They're professionals. They shouldn't come as a shock. And beef is a commodity just like oil. You're going to get X amount of dollars. And aside from the meat packers, if the grocery stores are getting it, say the packers don't tack on a bunch of extra price, the grocers, the people that are actually distributing it, they might. So I don't know if the consumer is going to see any net gain.
1: Well, that's what I said. That's what I asked. Yeah, so you're forcing the cattle rancher to sell at a cheaper price. But will that cheaper price ultimately end up the one we end up 25% less at the supermarket? I don't think so.
4: Right, but at the same time, that rancher, you can breed more cattle. I mean, it does take a certain amount of time. But
1: yeah, the guy said about a year.
4: Well, right. Well, 9 months, but yeah. But the thing about it is, like I said, it's just like a farmer. You cannot grow corn all the time if every other farmer in the country is growing corn.
1: Yeah, but
4: you're not going to make any money.
1: Yeah, but there's...
4: You need to have some soybeans.
1: There's the lowest number of cattle since the 60s right now.
4: Well,
1: so, I mean,
4: no,
1: you got a ways to go.
4: No, that's not true.
1: Oh, I think that's pretty well known. Yeah.
4: Cattle got down to 87 cents a pound on the hoof during COVID. So that was the lowest price ever since they started.
1: But I think the number of cattle.
4: Well,
1: is
4: right.
1: Down
4: okay.
1: significantly.
4: I get you.
1: Yeah.
4: I get you. But here's the thing. If you don't see that coming, it's kind of like, you know, when egg prices spiked, there was a big sickness, and then all of a sudden, that is what made egg prices spike.
1: I thought it was Biden.
4: Well, it happened during Biden, but it wasn't.
1: Look at you, you liberal. You're defending Biden and the egg prices.
4: No, I'm not
1: Look
4: defending
1: at you.
4: Him. Hey, I play.
1: No, blame lays. I'm totally teasing you, Danny. Let me check on the number of head of cattle, but I think the guy said we're at like a 75-year low when it comes to heads of cattle in the U.S. But let me get heads of cattle.
4: I'll go with you, but okay. As far as price per pound, beef on the hoof,
1: we're on an all-time high
4: during COVID. But anyway,
1: yeah, okay, fine, but that was COVID was 4 years ago. 5 years ago.
4: Well, but that was the lowest price. But and by the way, my Cardinals got swept. It's kind of a sad day, but anyway, have a good night, brother.
1: The Phillies are good, and they played them at the wrong time. The Phillies are getting hot at the right time. America at Night, back in a moment.
5: Miss a portion of tonight's show? Not a problem.

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1: Did you know that driving under the influence of marijuana is illegal? Driving high will get you a DUI. And if you're wondering if law enforcement can tell if you're driving high, well, everyone else can. Friends?
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10: All right, let's get some beef prices here. Back in February of 2020, right before COVID hit, average price of ground beef was $3.83. Shortly thereafter, it shot up. June of 2020 was $4.74. After that, it plummeted to about $4 in November of 2020. Now, a 1 pound of beef, $6.80-something. So it's the highest it's ever been. In terms of cattle inventory, listen to this. In 2026, we have about 86 million head of cattle. That seems like a lot, right? 186 million head of cattle. In 1975 was the all-time high for head of cattle. You had 86 million today. In 1975, there were 132 million heads of cattle. So that's, what, a third less? 86 million today, 132 million. So what is that, 30, that's almost like 50 million more heads of cattle. 50 million heads of cattle is missing. That's why beef prices are through the roof. Rami, I got about 2 minutes. Rami in San Francisco, you were on America at Night.
11: Check out Diet for a New America. It came out in 1995. The name is Diet for a New America. A lot of Texas ranchers are moving away from animal farming. Check fired on those storage vessels, but they had said ceasefire on all war fronts, and our friends were bombing the southern Lebanon. So also we should be more concerned about what's going on in Gaza. You have daughters, Magla, who are killing children every day. The whole world is watching. The Mexican is at stake. And Senator Leahy Act is law. It's a U.S. law which is being broken by officials. Senator Leahy said we shouldn't be giving aid to countries that torture and do war like our allies. Thank you, Magla. Much love.
8: Thank you. You got it.
10: No idea what that meant, but God love you. All right, that's going to do it for us. Our thanks. We didn't get to any voicemails tonight. I apologize. That was my bad. We'll get more in tomorrow night. I apologize. That is that's my fault. But we had a full phones and wanted to get the phone call. So I apologize. Not what I like to do. I like to get a mix of phone calls and text messages and a voicemail. So I will try and do better tomorrow night. That heads of cattle thing, man. The herd size is at its lowest level since 1951 due to drought conditions, poor production costs that force ranchers to reduce their herd size. So, pretty amazing. 50-some-odd million heads of cattle don't exist from when they did in 1932. That's why gas, that's why beef prices are through the roof. All right, that's going to do it for us. Thanks for putting up with me each and every day. Tomorrow night's National Park Day. Check in the latest National Park. Our executive director is Alex Hinton. Our engineer tonight is Richard Good. I'm McGraw Millhaven, and this is America at Night on Westwood One. Thanks for putting up with me.
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0: Ted Lindner, Fox News. New sanctions from the Trump administration designed to isolate Iran's economy from the rest of the world. Fox's Jared Halpern with more from the White House.
1: Treasury Secretary Scott Bessent on Operation Economic Outcast, warning of strong sanctions against nations doing business with Iran.
2: It is now a time for world leaders to make a decision between prosperity and isolation.
1: Bessent says a process of level setting is underway to let countries know what is expected of them.
2: It is no longer acceptable to operate in the gray spaces of this conflict.
1: Iran's currency hit a record low Monday, and the United Arab Emirates announced last week it is suspending all trade and financial transactions with Iran. At the White House, Jared Halpern, Fox News.
0: Meantime, President Trump ramping up threats towards Canada. This after talks for a trade deal fell through last week.
3: President Trump posting on Truth Social in part on January 1st, 2027. Tariffs on all cars, trucks, both large and small, automotive parts and steel will be increased to 50%. Build in the U.S. and there are zero tariffs. Canada will be treated like a state no longer. The goods represent about 5% of Canadian exports to the U.S. and are worth roughly $20 billion. Canada is responding. Dollar-for-dollar retaliatory tariffs take effect September 8th, targeting U.S. sectors including steel and dairy.
0: That's Fox Business's Lydia Hu. And a federal judge postponing a trial in the U.S. for a former Libyan intelligence official charged the 1988 bombing of Pan Am Flight 103. Citing the discovery of new evidence, the defense attorneys want to examine in the nearly 40-year-old case. Jury selection was set to begin Wednesday for the federal trial of the accused conspirator. 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
0: It's primary runoff day in a handful of states, including in South Carolina. Fox's Jessica Rosenthal's got more on the Senate race in the Palmetto State.
6: After Senator Lindsey Graham died, South Carolina Governor Henry McMaster appointed his sister Darlene as senator, at least until his term ran out in January. But she opted to run for a full six-year term as well and won nearly 33% of the vote in a primary election earlier this month. Congressman Ralph Norman was second, which is over 25%. Since neither got a majority, the runoff is taking place. President Trump's backed Graham, appearing at a rally with her last week in Myrtle Beach.
7: Mr. President, I am proud to stand with you to work hard for this country.
6: Norman told Fox Carolina after the candidates won an only debate.
8: There's no time for training on the job. I'm a proven candidate. I've got a proven record. You know what I'm going to do.
6: Jessica Rosenthal, Fox News.
0: Meantime, Georgia holding a runoff and special election for a vacant congressional seat. Fox's Evan Brown.
9: Georgia's 13th congressional district holds a runoff today. This is a district east of Atlanta and was represented by Democrat David Scott until his death earlier this year. Among those running in the original special election in July was his daughter Marcy Scott. She and a fellow Democrat, Everton Blair, advanced to this runoff today. No Republican made it to the runoff. The winner today fills the seat through the end of the current term. A separate election in November will determine who fills the seat in the next Congress. Evan Brown, Fox News.
0: The U.S. military resuming strikes on suspected drug trafficking vessels in the Eastern Pacific. This after a pause of more than 2 months. Southern Command saying Sunday's strike killed two people and brings the campaign's death toll to at least 223. And the dethroned Miss North Carolina USA, Brittany Boltonhouse, filed a lawsuit saying she was stripped of the crown over her conservative political beliefs. Blaze Productions claimed Boltonhouse was stripped of her title over info that was against the standards and values of the pageant. Report surfaced to Boltonhouse using a racial slur on social media in 2017 and 2019. I'm Ted Lindner. This is Fox News.
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0: Congressman Strong, let me ask you this question. 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
1: Let's see, Kevin Teague and Randolph Manstooth. 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Yeah, I love the firefighting and the paramedic.
0: What the hell are you even talking about? 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
1: Baylor's supposed to be a Christian college. University is being accused of attempting to sabotage Turning Point's event by denying ticket holders from greater Waco community. So what they did is they waited to the last minute and said, we're only going to allow students. What they want to do is make the audience look like it's more empty than it actually would be. They just pretend to be Christian, which in my mind is even worse.
0: 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We'll be right back.

0: sanctions against Iran and its economic partners, calling it an economic D-Day as talks over reopening the Strait of Hormuz remain stalled. War Secretary Pete Hegseth.
1: If Iran is foolish enough to overplay their hand or mess with the American military, we'll do what we need to do.
0: Iran says it'll respond harshly. South Carolina Republican Senate nominees Congressman Ralph Norman and Senator Darlene Graham inching closer to their runoff election Tuesday. Congressman Norman on Fox talking about what sets him apart from Darlene Graham.
2: I've got a solid record I'm running off. She's an unknown. And you really can't make the argument that just because she's kin to Lindsey that she should all of a sudden inherit a six-year job that there is no training on the job for her.
0: Following her brother Senator Lindsey Graham's passing, Darlene stepped in to carry out the remainder of his term. 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
1: Baylor's supposed to be a Christian college. The university is being accused of attempting to sabotage Turning Point's event by denying ticket holders from greater Waco community. So what they did is they waited until the last minute and said, we're only going to allow students. What they want to do is make the audience look like it's

0: 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Even one drink be too many. Don't let a good ride end the long way. 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
7: So a Texas rancher was killed by a suspected cartel IED. 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
10: Suspect, 36-year-old Benjamin USC is home for San Jose State. 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
11: Thank you, sir. Five till. Colleges embracing the trend of three-year bachelor degrees. When America in the Morning continues through these messages.
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0: Hey y'all, it's Charlie Scum, Blackberry Smoke. 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
2: I'm Sue Gossman, Fox News. Canada is expected to announce reciprocal tariffs against the United States today.
3: The U.S. slapped 50% tariffs on about $20 billion of Canadian goods from hockey sticks to wine after trade talks collapsed late Friday. Now Canada is preparing retaliatory tariffs on U.S. goods. President Trump says, quote, Canada wants the benefits of being a state without being one. They have also charged our great farmers for many years massive amounts of tariffs. No more. Well, the U.S. is Canada's largest trading partner, and U.S. Trade Chief Jamieson Greer says Ottawa walked away from what he calls a pretty good deal.
2: And Fox's Lauren Simonetti reporting. The Trump administration announcing sweeping new sanctions against Iran, warning countries that do business with the Islamic Republic to sever financial ties or face retaliation from the U.S. Fox's Jared Halpern.
4: Describing an economic D-Day, Treasury Secretary Scott Bessent says new U.S. sanctions will block all foreign revenue streams to Iran.
5: Our objective is to sever every economic pipeline that sustains this tyrannical regime until Tehran stands alone.
4: Bessent says President Trump and Treasury officials are calling counterparts to deliver timelines for countries to cut ties with Iran or face stiff secondary sanctions.
5: If they do not take action, we will do so unilaterally through Treasury authorities.
4: China, Turkey, and the United Arab Emirates are among Iran's largest trading partners. At the White House, Jared Halpern, Fox News.
2: Iran says it's been preparing for the new sanctions for a long time. And new evidence is prompting a trial delay for a Libyan man charged in the 1988 bombing of Pan Am Flight 103 that killed 270 people, mostly Americans. Jury selection had been set for Wednesday in Washington, D.C. 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
2: Primary runoff day in South Carolina. Fox's Jessica Rosenthal has more.
8: After Senator Lindsey Graham died, South Carolina Governor Henry McMaster appointed his sister Darlene as senator, at least until his term ran out in January. But she opted to run for a full six-year term as well and won nearly 33% of the vote in a primary election earlier this month. Congressman Ralph Norman was second with just over 25%. Since neither got a majority, the runoff is taking place. President Trump's backed Graham, appearing at a rally with her last week in Myrtle Beach.
9: Mr. President, I am proud to stand with you to work hard for this country.
8: Norman told Fox Carolina after the candidate's one and only debate.
10: There's no time for training on the job. I'm a proven candidate. I've got a proven record. You know what I'm going to do.
8: Jessica Rosenthal, Fox News.
2: Primary runoff elections also being held today in Georgia and Oklahoma. U.S. trial postponed for a Libyan man charged in the 1988 terrorist bombing of Pan Am Flight 103.
11: Jury selection was set to begin this week in the Washington, D.C. federal trial of Abu Aguila Mohammed Massoud, but a U.S. district judge postponing it to allow defense attorneys time to examine new evidence. The former Libyan intelligence official is charged with destruction of an aircraft resulting in death, accused of making a bomb that exploded on Pan Am Flight 103 in 1988, killing 270 people, including 190 Americans. The plane, which was heading from London to New York City, going down in Scotland. Defense attorneys say prosecutors shared the new evidence with them, not sharing more details, but explaining constitutional and ethical obligations require them to investigate. The judge setting a September 1st hearing to discuss the status of the case. Kristen Goodwin, Fox News.
2: Nearly 25 years later, a victim of the 9/11 attack on New York's World Trade Center has been identified. This adult female, whose name was not released, was identified using genetic genealogy. More than 1,000 people remain unidentified. I'm Sue Guzman. This is Fox News.
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you. Thank you very much for being here. Hope you had a fantastic weekend. Did you guys know? And guys, I'm sorry. I'm not doing this to complain about anyone in particular. This is not a gripe about city employees or anything at all. So take this gripe as the gripe of just a father griping into the wind who happens to have a radio show. Okay? Just take this as I intended. Do not take this as anything else except for that, okay? All right? I just want to tell you that. So I'm assistant coaching a baseball team. And the assistant coaching of that baseball team is a Huntsville Rec League team. It's kid pitch. It's fun. I really enjoy it. Explain this to me, and I'm sorry. Again, maybe I'm dumb. I'm willing to admit I'm a stupid, okay? Okay? I'm willing to admit that. But somebody explain this to me, please. It's too hot to have practice. It's too hot to have a practice. Because for some reason, we've been told that it is unacceptable for us to host an outdoor practice. And so we have, you know, games coming up. We have all these things happening. This game's starting in September, so that's a little bit away. Early September. But you couldn't have practice on Saturday. And now we're being told we can't have practice on Monday because it's hot. Now, there was a school system in Tennessee that left school on Friday. We'll have half days on Friday and Monday because it's hot. Now, if the AC's not working or something, fine, whatever. I'm not a monster, okay? I'm not like, no,

coach here who wants to have practice. So he's like, well, maybe we rent out a place here, rent out a place. Now we'll spend a bunch of money with indoor practice for these kids. What are they, made of gold? I mean, what are we doing here? I mean, if they were made of gold, maybe they could withstand the heat. I don't know. But I was very irritated by this week, and I'm irritated by it today. Today, also,

never been a thing. And again, like I said, I've spent time in the heat. I've worked outside. I've been in the Army. I've been in the desert. I've done this stuff. I got it. And we better hope that the American military never finds itself in a situation where it has to fight a war in a desert ever again. Sorry, guys. Can't have war today. It's too hot out there. We're not allowed to do that. And there is probably, and again, just speaking to myself here, there's probably a legal reason. I know I'm going to get it. I hear it. But it just sounds absolutely ridiculous. It sounds

0: baseball team. His 10 plays up in 11, you gotta let him sweat it out, conditional. We're not gonna raise no punk bitches.
1: Hold on. Huntsville City says we are not allowed to do it. If we go to the field, they will kick you off. That's what they said. So where are you practicing? You're not allowed. That's what you're doing. We're going to find out where that frag is and arrest all the parents.
0: AHSAA Heat Index Guidelines.
1: Okay. The Heat Index Guidelines say you can't do anything. I understand rules for, like, trying to slow things down a little bit, but to not do it at all.
0: Plus your talking practice.
1: Okay, I mean, that's true. Okay, I mean, that's absolutely true. We are talking about practice here. I don't want to run a bunch of kids out there who've never had any practices together and say, okay, get out there and throw some pitches.
0: Weak people are the reason we are in trouble today.

looked it up. The school system, Polk County Schools in Tennessee, that canceled the heat last week and Monday, today too. They're letting down at noon. It's going to be like 2 degrees.

0: other parents in other municipalities outside of Huntsville, are they allowing you to practice, or is this just a statewide ban on outdoor activity? Let me know. 866-494-WPNN. 866-494-9866. Weak men make tough times. Tough times make strong men. Strong men make weak times or something. So there we go or something. So there we go. No, strong men make weak men. I don't know what the saying is. Either way, maybe we're in that place. Maybe that's it. 866-494-WPNN. Coleman Free Speech phone line's right there for you as well. Tell me how right I am, or email me.
1: You've got mail.
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0: Good
1: No, we are allowed to practice in Priceville. We got practice tonight. You and Grant come on out. Weak people are the reason we are in trouble today.
0: Okay, all right, that's good. Those were two texts combined. They were not the same one, just FYI. So there we go. It is well worth noting. And I think it's important here that we point out that I'm just bitching about nothing. Okay? I get it. I know. It's very clear that there are far more important things going on in the world. Like, I'll give you an example. Here's something important going on. Everything you're being told about the economy is stupid. Okay, there you go. There's another thing you might want to think about. Everything you know about the economy is stupid. Oh, Americans can't afford houses. That's stupid. We're paying more for food than ever. That's stupid. Okay? And it's just, it's wildly stupid. All of that is stupid. I can back that up with facts, and I will here in just a little bit. Speaking of hard times, someone's having a hard time texting me. At least they say in a text to me.
1: Well, I'm having a hard time texting you, but I'm still challenging you to get on a school bus, by the way, while it's 110 degrees outside, even one with an air condition, since it's a 40-foot tube. I guess extremely hot, and that's if the air condition is working right, and it probably is not because it belongs to the county of the city, so you know now why we can't practice Little Darling Can't Sweat.
0: Okay, alright, there's a lot going on here, You're challenging me to get on a school bus, but it's 110 outside. Even one with air conditioning, since it's a 40-foot tube, the air conditioning's not going to work too well. Okay, and ideally you would not have the kids sit on that bus for an extended period of time not moving. That would be ideal. The wind would be blowing. But you guys do know that I grew up in Florida, right? And I rode a school bus, and the school buses did not have AC on. Okay, so I know this is like, maybe this perception that everything that today is the way it's always been, because it's not true. So I reject the premise that, I don't understand how it's hot. I absolutely do. Plus, I have a wife, so I hear complaining all the time, too. So I understand that as well. But it doesn't really change anything. It turns out it is not AHSA heat guidance that is making these decisions. Because as you're being told, Priceville's out there running around doing whatever they want, including inviting people from other places to come and play in their lawless hellscape. So here's the AHSAA heat guidance. Under 91 degrees, normal practice, at least 3 4-minute breaks per hour. 91 to 103, that's where we're at. Max 2-hour practice. Football limited to helmets and shoulder pads. 4 4-minute breaks per hour. Okay, that's where we're at. Okay? That's where we're at. We're ready to have a 1-hour practice with multiple breaks per hour. 103 to 125, max 1-hour practice. Football limited to helmets only with 20 minutes of total breaks per hour. By the way, we're talking about a baseball practice too, but like, we're not discussing like pads and all this other stuff. And I will point out, on Friday, my child will leave private school had their football practice. Okay? And I think we had soccer practice that day too. And I know there's soccer practice today, and that hasn't been canceled. If it's 126 above, and that's the heat index, no outdoor practices are allowed. And oddly enough, Priceville has adopted the AHSAA standards. So even if those were the standards, Priceville is still practicing. Just to tie all this together in a nice little bow. Water access unlimited, readily available water is required. So there we go.
13: also, here's a good question that pops up on Google when it follows by this. Is it legal to work in 100-degree heat? So that means that question's being asked regularly. Hey, is it legal to make people work in 100-degree heat? I think the answer to that is yes. So there we go. Anyway, baseball practice is canceled. I completely disagree with the idea behind it. But yeah. I also have a kid that's pitched like three times and just complained about his arm. So I'm already getting ready to have him have Tommy John surgery next year. So Tommy John, by the way, died. The guy named for the, well, the surgery is named for the guy. They won like 286 games after he had what normally would have been career-ending shoulder surgery, or maybe double surgery. Anyway, came back.
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14: Fox News, I'm CJ Papa. Closing arguments could happen today in the Lindsey Clancy trial. The Massachusetts mom accused of killing her three little children.
15: Dr. Kirk Heilbrun, a psychologist, will resume his testimony after yesterday saying that he believes Lindsey Clancy killed her three young children because she planned on killing herself and she wanted to spare them pain. At one point, he also brought up Clancy's Catholic faith, at which point the defense asked for a mistrial, but the judge said no.
14: Fox's Nate Foy outside the courthouse this morning in Plymouth. Two choices for Iran, that from Treasury Secretary Scott Bessent, lays out fresh economic sanctions. It's either complete global isolation or a chance at normalcy with an opportunity to rejoin the global economy. And a Republican Senate primary runoff in South Carolina. The polls open at 7 a.m. Eastern. 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

0: Jackson should shut up and sit down.
1: I agree. I absolutely agree. Get your thoughts in right here, Scout. PestControl.com, WVNS, hot take text line. I absolutely agree. I should shut my stupid mouth and be quiet. I should also stop criticizing the city of Huntsville, which I don't think I'm doing. Yeah, maybe it comes off that way, and I guess I understand that because they're the ones who are, like, doing stuff. Okay, okay.
0: Absolutely nothing to do with kids. It's the mamby-pamby parents that can't stand the heat.
1: I mean, maybe that's the case. I don't know. I can't answer that because it seems to be most seem pretty pissed about this. I mean, that's my take on it, is that most of the parents, okay, most of the parents seem to have a bit of an issue with this. They are not sitting here going, yes, finally, they're not going to allow this practice to go on, okay? Thank God. And that's just not what I'm seeing. So I don't think most parents, there are probably some that it's too hot to have these practices. Like, my wife is probably one of those people that it's too hot to have these practices. Not because, you know, she thinks something bad's going to happen, but because she just doesn't want to sit out in the heat. So, which my response to my wife in these situations is, I think I'm a pretty good husband when it comes to these things. I play the game pretty well. I'm just going to be honest with you. When it comes to parenting and husbanding, is that a thing? Husbanding is a thing. When it comes to parenting and husbanding, I'm just saying this right now. I take the path of least resistance. I really do. I'll say to my wife, well, why don't you just stay home and eat some bonbons and watch Modern Family or Friends? And I'll tell you what I'll do. I'll take it to practice. You don't need to do anything. All you gotta do is come to the game. All you gotta do, other than that, I got you. And that's, you know, do the dishes too, and those are the keys to a happy marriage. So no, I don't think it's a thing where the parents are doing it. It's the city, and again, I'm not, this is hard. It's hard to have these conversations because it sounds like I'm like laughing.

0: happening. And their reasoning is, quote, our unique educational model and campus layout makes these conditions particularly challenging. Many of our hallways are outdoors, and students must travel between campuses for lunch on one of the hottest parts of the day.
1: So what?
0: We have worked to adjust our... Now they can't even go outside? See, this is what I'm talking about. Listen to this. But we haven't worked to adjust our routine to keep students comfortable and safe. We are increasingly concerned about the impact of these outdoor transitions while the heat index remains elevated. Are you telling me? I mean, I'm dead serious here. I'm dead serious. Are you telling me that these kids can't walk in between buildings because it's hot outside? So you're going to send them home at noon, where some of them, right, am I wrong about this? Some of them are going to have to walk home in that same temperature or stand outside and wait for Caroline in the same temperature. Well, I mean, what are we doing? That's even dumber. That's a dumber reason. That doesn't make any sense. That's worse. Government is so stupid. Okay, never mind. I am blaming government. I've changed my mind. It's the government's fault. Everyone should be mad at the government.
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0: Trump does is bad because he's too militaristic, too quick to be kind of saber-rattling on the world stage. We don't need to be doing this. Now, we should be saber-rattling on the world stage and poking the North Korean bear. Okay, full disclosure. Trump bad. Okay, so you guys have missed that. I am Dale Jackson. This is WVNN. We are about to be joined by Brian Presnell. He joins us here on the Alabama A&M $350 million Bulldog Hotline. He joins us to discuss some stuff going on around the state of Alabama because, as we all know, he is an opposition research guy. He's done a lot of polling. He has worked on campaigns on the state, federal, local levels. He's done almost all these things. He understands politics in a way that a lot of people don't. We appreciate him being here. So what better question to ask him than the question about whether or not my kids should be playing baseball in 100-degree heat? Or is the city right to be like, guys, it's a little hot out there. Maybe you sit inside and play on your Nintendo Switch. Which is the right decision, Brad?
1: Well, hearing you talk about this, Dale, the first thing that came to my mind, just not letting kids practice in the heat, reminds me of what you complain about often when school systems cancel school because it's going to rain or possibly storm. And many times they cancel school in advance, like a day, based on the weather forecast that most of the time is wrong. And I think all this is not about safety, Dale. I think it's about potential lawsuits in case some child gets hurt or gets overheated. That's what it's about.
0: Yeah. And I mentioned this again. There was a show, a

0: turnout during the last election, in the primary election, and a lot of people are saying, well, see, the Tap of the Eisners of the world failed with their little crossover games that they were trying to play. It didn't work out, so maybe we should just chill out about this crossover voting thing. Are people going to, in fact, chill out about the crossover voting thing, or has it gone too far?
1: That's hard to say. I know that you've got a lot of legislators that want to do something about it in the next legislative session, but you also have a lot of people, legislators like Andy Witt and a couple of others who are saying, no, this is bad for us, especially those that have a lot of independents in our district. So it'll be interesting to see who comes on top now when we do open up the legislature first of the year. It's pretty controversial, you know, when you talk to certain people behind the scenes and they'll tell you one thing, but they get in front of a camera and they say something else because they know it's popular with most people. Let's close the primaries, but yet when they pull back the numbers and they do polling of their own district, they need those independents and they're afraid that they'll lose them if this happens. So it's going to be interesting how it pans out.
0: Yeah, I wonder what the, you know, hey, this failed, they weren't able to make any inroads, they weren't able to do any of this stuff, so we're just going to not do any of it. And I think that's a
2: major milestone today.
0: Sorry about that. I think it's kind of silly to see people talking about that, and I don't want to see that kind of that be removed. All right, moving on. Dale Strong spoke this weekend. He was at the Madison County Republican Men's Breakfast, along with one running in the state, and he talked about a couple of things. And one of those was the ending of temporary protected status for the Somalis who have been basically engaging in fraud across the country. It seems like we have this issue that I think is a good one for the political season, but you're not hearing a lot about it. Even Peggy Flanagan, who is the candidate for Senate, who is the lieutenant governor in Minnesota, is passing the buck on this and saying, no, that's the fault of Tim Walz. He should have done more about that, but she's trying to distance herself from that. You have all this fraud going on. Marrying those two issues together, people say it's unfair. I don't think it is. Dale Strong clearly didn't think it was based on what he said the other day.
1: That's right. Congressman Strong isn't wrong. When fraud keeps happening because officials look the other way, somebody needs to answer for it. And I think specifically the arrow is pointing at the state of Minnesota and Governor Tim Walz, because he and they, I think there's more than just Tim Walz up there, created the environment where this just flourished, and it's the poster child for a national movement that I think is happening all over. We just aren't aware of it yet. So you can look at it, Dale, that Tim Walz and others were co-conspirators, so they should be investigated and prosecuted, but it seems like those who are guilty always seem to get away with whatever it is they did, and that is a reason, I think, why a lot of Republicans aren't showing up to vote. They see people like Tim Walz and let's throw Anthony Fauci in there get away with things when Republicans are in control of Congress and the White House and people are sick of it. They want to see these people perp-walk. They want to see them handcuffed. And they want to see them thrown in jail, because if you or I or any of your listeners did anything half this bad, we would be in a federal prison.
0: Yeah, and that's exactly right. And people would not be saying, well, I just don't understand how things work. Like, I think we understand exactly how this stuff works and we know exactly what's going on here and how this grift and all this scheming is. And we have evidence they just looked the other way because of who these people were. And that's crazy. And it's nice to see this temporary protected status get removed. It'll also be interesting because, I mean, we may remember Sylacauga was one of the cities in Alabama where this issue was kind of bubbling up. And we were told that you just had to deal with it and that's the end of business and you have to put up with this. their polling shows some Shamari figures up, but it also shows Doug Jones up. So what do we draw from that?
1: Well, I think right now the Democrats, or I should say the communists, they do have the wind at their back, because it's easy to sit back and criticize Republicans. We've been in control now for almost 2 years, and things haven't gone as well as we would like them to, so people can criticize us, and that's what's happening. I think the red marks against Somali figures.
0: Hey, you know what? That's a slip of the tongue. But man, for the Democratic Party, you wouldn't be surprised. Okay, I'll just be completely honest with you. You wouldn't be shocked by that. But go ahead.
1: I think that's going to be a very tight race, Dale. I think it's going to be one of those races that we will hear about nationally, because that'll be kind of like a bellwether on how the nation will go, because, you know, it's a lot of politics involved with the redistricting and such, and going back and forth. At this point, I don't know who has the advantage, frankly. Like you said, it just depends who you listen to and what poll you're hearing from.
0: Okay, I'm going to give you these numbers here real quick, okay? And I want you to think about this, okay? I want you to think about this. This sounds completely insane because, you know, it is. All right? That's how I'm going to frame it. It sounds completely insane because it absolutely is. But here we go. Here are the numbers. DCCC poll. In a poll of 421 likely election of voters in AL02, it has Rhett Marquez up 46-48. Excuse me. It has a statistical tie. Shamari Figures and Rhett Marquez together, 46%. But hold on. There's more. In that same poll, Doug Jones, you ready for this? It is predicted and is up. Again, this is laughable. Okay, and you got to ask yourself this question if this makes any sense. Doug Jones in that district is up 48-45. Now, I got to tell you, you would think that district being a Democrat district, but redraw it. 48-45, 46-46. What do you make of that? What do you make of the poll? Again, keep in mind, this is AL02 only. Just keep that much in mind. Go ahead. What do you think?
1: You said it was around 400 people that they polled.
0: That's statistically significant in a district in a congressional district polling, right?
1: It is, but who did they call? Those 421 or whatever it was, did they call 421 people that had voted Democrat in the past? I mean, what were the numbers when you pull it back? I mean, who did they actually call? Did they put that in their crosstabs?
0: The results are based on a survey of 421 likely general election voters in AL02 conducted from July 29th to the 30th, 2026, via phone and text-to-web interviews. The margin of error, 4.8%, with a 95% confidence interval. Hey, you're a polling guy. I actually took a class called political polling in college because my degree is worthless. So 421 people is perfectly acceptable polling and general election likely voters. That's a decent. I mean, this poll, you can't look at this and say this sucks, right?
1: Well, I'm trying to see who they actually called. Is it weighted towards Democrats? Like the Alabama poll that we talked about last week that had Coach up 8 points over Doug Jones and it was 56% weighted towards Republicans. Are these people weighting this 65% Democrat, 35% Republican, or Republican and Independent? Well, I guess this is what I'm trying to say is, who are the people they actually called? If they called a bunch of people that had voted in Democrat primaries, you know, because they can find out who's who. I mean, yeah, of course, then that poll is probably accurate. But if they just said, you know what, we're going to poll 50-50, I don't believe that part.
0: Okay. All right. I would argue that if this poll done by the DCCC and put out the way they're putting it out, if I'm Doug Jones, I still don't feel good about this. If I'm Tommy Tuberville, I'm feeling pretty good. Because this is most likely a scenario where they're trying to cast the best possible image you can, so they'll continue to get donors and things like that. Okay. All right, there we go. Look, you understand the polling more than I do, so far be it for me, a guy who took one class on polling, to tell you what it actually means. I'll listen to the expert instead, and that's you. Brad Brenzel, thank you very much for being here. Always appreciate you taking the time to talk with us. Again, expert on polling, been a part of campaigns for a while, opposition research as well. AEA.
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3: Oil markets are reacting this morning. CJ Pop of Fox News. The price for a barrel of oil dropping fast after Treasury Secretary Scott Bessent unleashes a fresh set of penalties on Iran.
4: The action

0: Scott Bessent unleashes a fresh set of penalties on Iran.
1: The actions of Treasury and other agencies will tighten the noose and block every potential source of...
2: It was struck in the Strait of Hormuz with an unknown projectile while transiting the U.S.-approved southern route. The vessel had damage caused to its engine room and was disabled.
0: But Canada will announce retaliatory tariffs against the U.S. today after relations deteriorated sharply Monday. President Trump told Canadian leaders to fall in line and face consequences far worse than existing tariffs. It could be a matter of hours before the jury in Massachusetts begins to deliberate the fate of Lindsey Clancy.
3: At one point, he also brought up Clancy's Catholic faith, at which point the defense asked for a mistrial, but the judge said no. Clancy faces three counts of first-degree murder and the possibility of life in prison without parole. But if the jury finds her criminally not responsible, she'll be committed to a state mental hospital. In the 4 months leading up to the children's deaths, Clancy received 32 prescriptions and 13 psychiatric drugs. Now, there is expected to be one more rebuttal witness from the prosecution.
0: That is Fox's Nate Foy reporting from Plymouth, Massachusetts this morning. 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
0: Interim South Carolina Senator Darlene Graham says she doesn't think her admission during a recent debate that she's not that informed on national security will make a difference with voters. She says she's spoken to the people around the state.
9: You know how many of them brought up Taiwan or national security? Not one. They're talking about the rising cost of health care and affordability.
0: Fox's Jeff Hartman on Capitol Hill.
10: Darlene Graham campaigning after a question about Taiwan tripped her up. She contends that voters are more concerned with kitchen table issues. But Graham is mum when pressed for details.
11: And is there something you're doing with the presidency?
9: We'll see when I get there.
10: President Trump compelled Graham to run for the full term, but the president takes the loss if Graham falls to South Carolina Congressman Ralph Norman.
0: And the winner will vie for a full six-year term in the November general election. Graham taking over the seat left open by the death of her brother, the Senator Lindsey Graham. The Palmetto State is not the only place where polls are open for a special runoff election. Fox's Evan Brown picks up the story.
12: Georgia's 13th congressional district holds a runoff today. This is a district east of Atlanta and was represented by Democrat David Scott until his death earlier this year. Among those running in the original special election in July was his daughter Marcy Scott. She and a fellow Democrat, Everton Blair, advanced to this runoff today. No Republican made it to the runoff. The winner today fills the seat through the end of the current term. A separate election in November will determine who fills the seat in the next Congress. Evan Brown, Fox News.
0: Firefighters battling the Hawk Fire in Reno, Nevada.
13: I didn't even pack anything. Took the dog, the dump trailer, and titles for vehicles and left.
0: A familiar story for many scrambling out of the way. Firefighters making progress. It's 27% contained as of Monday afternoon. I'm CJ Papa. This is Fox News.
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0: 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I was devastated.
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0: Jackson Show. Good morning. Thank you very much for being here. Thank you so much for your time today. And boy, we got some technical issues on this radio station, but we are working them through, and we are doing the best we can to make that work. I am here for you. I will be here all day. Bugsy has put in more hours than any human being I've ever seen. Yappy's done nothing. Let's make sure we understand that. Kelsey is genuinely worthless. Is Walker still employed here? And what's the other guy's name? Austin exists. That's how I would basically describe the crew here. It's a motley crew. Only motley crew is slightly cooler. But let's talk about something that I was prescient on yesterday. Have you thought about asking for a divorce from your wife? Well, the answer is probably. Have you thought about coming up with a good reason to divorce her that's going to help get custody of your kids? Well, guess what? People are using the Lindsey Clancy case to suggest that they need to leave their spouse because of it. Yes, divorces are being referenced. Now, maybe this is internet stuff. Maybe it is. But the lawyers are now saying that multiple men have reached out to them and using the support of Lindsey Clancy as the reason why some of them are actually divorcing their spouses. Is this justified? Abso-frickin-lutely. One guy called his wedding off over this Lindsey Clancy thing, sent a group message to both families and said, no, we can't do this. Cannot do this. And not going to be able to do it. My brother who gets married in 2 weeks, sent the entire family and hers a group chat saying he's calling off the wedding because his fiance said she supported Lindsey Clancy. Now, whether that's true or not, that is the right call. But okay, I'm just giving you that information right there. No matter if that is true or not, and it's in multiple media outlets to take it for what it is, if this is true or not, then it is the right call. So, yeah, again, ask your spouse what they think about this case, and if their answer is anything other than she sucks and is terrible, and she deserves to be locked up forever, either in a mental hospital or, and then again, this is part of it, either in a mental hospital or in prison. Either way, she needs to be away from society. So they are looking at this and saying, okay, we'll go ahead and we'll do that. And if they're not doing that, then tough. Okay? Then you're going to just stay married and you're going to have yourself a little bit of a problem there. All right. So that issue is being dealt with, and apparently the case will be seen by a jury today. There's been some talk about maybe sequestering them and things of that nature. Don't know if that's what's going to happen. AOL.com's push against data centers continues. At the same time, my push for data centers continue. So, yeah, it maybe I'm the hypocrite in this situation because I complain about a media outlet doing something and then I'm doing the opposite. Yes, that is correct. I am doing the opposite, and there's a reason for that. My position is correct. Yes, it is absolutely correct. It seems to me that while the most common sense way of looking at this indicates that there is, in fact, a little bit of sanity breaking through on the issue, the mass psychosis, well, that's going to continue. And that is going to continue in the sense that we are going to beg our governments. Listen to this. We're going to beg our governments to put forth a ban on economic development. Now, the Alabama, what is that group called? I want to make sure I get it right. I want to say the Alabama County Commission Association. Excuse me if that is incorrect. But the Alabama County Commission Association has come out and said, guys, what are you doing? What exactly do you guys think you are doing here? What are you doing? You think that this makes sense to take a movement with a massive amount of economic development tied to it and throw it in the dumpster? That's what you think? You think that's a good idea? We got billboards going up in Lowndes County, which, I mean, come on. Anyone that knows anything about Alabama and the history of it knows that Lowndes County, not so great. Not a great place. And although their schools get a lot of tax revenue, most of it comes from the federal government because the system, the area is so pathetically depressed. But now billboards opposing a Lowndes County data center are going up on major highways as organized resistance continues to grow. The billboards say, "Don't let big tech march on our sacred ground." And I read that as a very interesting way of framing it. And there's a reason I read that as such an interesting way of framing this, because the word sacred ground means something. Like, the implication there is that there is something there that you can't possibly touch because something happened there that we're supposed to be in awe of, we're supposed to be a reverential for. Quick, tell me what happened in Lowndes County. Go ahead. No? You sure? No? Okay, I'm just checking. But no, it gets better than this. This is being used in other areas, too. There's a debate going on in other municipalities, and get this. This is how that debate is being handled. A former mayor stands up at a county commission meeting. A city council meeting. He stands up at the city council meeting and says, "Guys, look, we've got some issues here, and these data centers will help us out." And here's what's being said, though. The sports fishing promotion director came out and said, "My friend lives on the river. You can kiss it all goodbye. If they put their center and steal all your water, it doesn't matter what's going on at the library or the river, at the fishing, you put a data center in, you're going to kill the environment." No evidence of that. Not true in any way, shape, or form. Doesn't matter. Your data center is going to interfere with the health of the people, the health of the fish, the health of the water, with everything. My friend lives on the river. This is like some movie or something where you go and you speak to the mythical man down by the river, and he tells you a story about the fish, and then you're supposed to make all your decisions because of the story about the fish. It gets better. Deputy Supervisor Samuel Carbone said the area needs business. He recalled the closing of local plants years ago and the efforts to start fishing promotion. He said, "We tried to bring things back, started doing some research on the infrastructure we had for electrical equipment, and it looks like Messina is the number one as far as acreage goes for substations. The power is here. If we don't use it, then that power goes somewhere else. Maybe someone else uses it for industry, a data center or something else. Maybe we use that power here. Now, there was going to be an aluminum smelter out there not long ago, and now we're looking at something that's a warehouse with computers that can benefit our community." They were okay with an aluminum smelter. They are not okay with a data center. They're pushing for a 3-year moratorium. Hold on. Wait till you hear this. Wait till you hear the ridiculousness of this story, okay? Just wait. Wait till you. They want to pause the study. All of this. Here's what the former mayor of the city had to say. Quote, "You're living in a dying community. You have no revenue coming in here. What you're going to see eventually, I would predict, within the next 3 years, is you're going to start laying people off at the city. As bad as you're making this sound, we haven't had the opportunity to speak with the people that this is their job, their profession, their engineers, the people that build these things. We haven't heard the success ratio of these communities in this building." Here's how they push back. Ready? "I work in the wellness industry, and our people are really sick. I don't think they can survive another data center or anything. If you think your hospital bills are bad now, just wait until that happens. So it's a no to each of you," said Tiffany Cook, who works in the wellness industry. I don't know what that means. Is she like a faith healer or something? She must be, because listen to this. Here's the next line. "I'm here to remind you which land this is. We respect our Messina neighbors, but this is our land. This is Indian land. We have to look forward to the next seven generations of our grandchildren. What are we going to leave them? I'm here to speak for everyone that doesn't have a voice. She works in the wellness industry, and she's channeling dead Indians and future Indians of many generations. How? You say? I don't know. But she's up there squalling about it, that's for sure. And making a ton of noise. Now, she has some reservations as well, as most people should, but in this particular case, they should not listen to anything this woman has to say, because her argument is, this is Indian land. And as soon as someone says that, you automatically lose the argument, and two more data centers just spring from the earth. That's how it should work. Let's take a quick time out. It's going to kill people. People are going to die. This is Indian land. Fish will die. The water will be evaporated up. The world is ending. It's working. All of this is working, by the way. The data center's not happening. Congratulations, guys.
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3: It's election day in the Valley. Voters are heading to the polls. They started at 7 a.m. to cast their ballots in Huntsville's municipal election. Running in District 2, Thomas Cazes is looking to unseat incumbent David Little. In District 3, incumbent Council President Jenny Robinson faces two opponents. In District 4, Bill Kling, who serves on the City Council since 1988, is also running for re-election against two opponents. Nick Freevold is a community organizer and professional photographer. And Will Pyland is a former chair of the Board of Directors at the Huntsville Botanical Garden. Voters in those districts will also select school board members. Get details on those races and a closer look at the city council candidates on our website, WFF.com. You also need to allow yourself some extra time today if you'll be driving near Powell Road in Madison. Madison Utilities will close eastbound lanes this morning near Dove Drive. Crews will be repairing a water leak. Work is expected to be finished by the end of today. I'm Jonathan Skinner from the 48 Studios. Have a blessed and beautiful Tuesday.
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4: Overall, a quiet start to the work week. We've got thunderstorm chances coming tomorrow, but back and forth on the model guidance. The only real thing we're looking at as far as organized storms could be Thursday ahead of a frontal boundary. May give us a couple showers early Friday as well. I'm WAFF 48 First Alert Chief Meteorologist Brad Travis with your forecast.
0: It is 69 degrees at 621 here on your Tuesday morning on WVNN. 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
0: It's kind of funny, people are listening, like, hey, the signal is so bad right now, I can't tell how offensive you're being. Like, they're asking which joke I was telling. It's the funniest one. That's the correct answer. The correct answer is, whichever one is funnier, that's the one that I'm telling. Okay? Got it? Okay? That's how it works. Okay, thank you. I'm more than happy to continue bringing you this. Now, look, and the reason I bring up that story out of Massachusetts is it's just, you can hear those stories all over the place. It's everywhere. It's not just one story. It's 1,000 different stories telling you the same thing. I mean, listen to that story. Listen to how that story was written. The fears of data center are here. We're supposed to be afraid of them. Why? Water, energy, sickness, fish. For some reason, Indians. These are the things you're also supposed to get. Listen, I mean, just listen to these words. Listen to this. Why would anybody take this human being seriously? Fuzzy, let's guess what this woman looks like, by the way. Okay, let's guess. Let's guess what this woman looks like. Again, let me read the quotes, and I don't know, so I'm gonna have to look this up. But let's do this before we go any further here. Here are the quotes. Members of the audience reiterate their opposition to the plan. I work in the wellness industry. Our people are really sick. I think she probably looks sickly. That would be my guess. That would be guess number one. I don't think they can survive another data center or anything. So data centers don't exist in this area.
3: Are they gonna kill them?
0: I don't know. Data centers don't exist in this area. But if they build one, the sick people that are already sick are going to get sicker. If you think the hospital bills are a lot now, just wait until that happens. I'm here to remind you, oh, sorry, so that's a no to each of you, she also said, while pointing at each board member. Tiffany Cook is her name. I'm here to remind you which land this is. We respect our Messina neighbors. Messinas, I'm assuming, through the context clues, are an Indian tribe, which I'm guessing was totally peaceful at all times and never, ever, ever, ever, ever, ever, ever, ever, ever, ever, ever, ever, ever, ever fought with their neighbors or anyone else. Okay? We'll just make sure we understand that. I'm just throwing that out there. But this is our land. Our land. This is Indian land. Native American, Tiffany. We have to look forward to the next seven generations of our grandchildren. Why seven? I don't know.
3: Very specific.
0: Very specific.
3: I guess after that, we're just gone.
0: Yeah, screw those. What are we going to leave them? I'm here to speak for everyone that doesn't have a voice. So, what does this woman look like? I'll go first. Morbidly obese. That would be number one. She also, I'm guessing, I'm just going to guess this, she is also probably disheveled.
3: I imagine curly hair, a blazer, maybe.
0: You think she's wearing a blazer?
3: Yeah.
0: Okay.
3: All bigger people do. I do.
0: Okay. All right.
3: Glasses?
0: I don't think so. I think she's wearing a tight-fitting Winnie the Pooh t-shirt. Maybe there's a blazer over it. But I'm guessing she's wearing a tight-fitting Winnie the Pooh t-shirt.
3: Imagine she's very pasty and white, round face, no hint of Native American at all.
0: Okay, that's probably true. It's probably true.
3: Very short.
0: Okay. Frumpy.
3: That's
0: the way I would look at her. But again, why are we saying this? I don't know, because it's kind of funny. But other than that, it has nothing to do with what the discussion is. The discussion is just that they're throwing everything. They don't care.
3: What's the wellness industry? I also want to know that. What wellness industry does she work for that she doesn't want to say what it is?
0: I'm assuming that means crystals. I'm just saying,
11: wellness of the people. I work for them.
0: I'm just saying. I'm assuming, because if she was a nurse, she would have said, I'm a nurse.
11: So she, that's what I was thinking. So she's either like a nursing assistant and doesn't want to say it. And, like, she's maybe ashamed. Like, it's nothing to be ashamed of. Or she works in mental health, and she's like, it's gonna destroy these people.
0: Or she's one of those people who works in the nutrition industry who clearly doesn't take her own advice. That could possibly be it. But I looked up, the wellness industry is a $6.8 trillion business globally.
11: Yeah, because there's so many parts to it.
0: Driven by rapid growth in sectors like mental wellness and wellness real estate. Personal care, healthy eating, wellness, tourism, fitness, mind, and body.
11: Well, they can tour the data centers. It's good for you.
0: And preventative and personalized medicine. Those are the things. But Tiffany Cook, I also believe that a lot of videos she shoots on Facebook are with the camera directly in her face.
11: Are they from above or like right there?
0: No, they're straight on. Okay. These are straight on. Straight on. I did look up wellness stores and Tiffany Cook, and I did not find
11: them. What does she like sell, like holistic medicine or something?
0: No, I'm telling you, it's crystals. I'm telling you this right now.
11: She sells like those juices.
0: Yes, it's crystals and things like that. That's what it is. And that's how she's going to save the Indian people, which she is there speaking for.
11: So for the crystals, you have to eat them.
0: No, you do not.
11: Will it work better?
0: You rub them on your body.
11: But I feel like it would have an extended release.
0: That's how the whole thing works. You rub them on your body, and then you tell people about them. That's the whole thing. And if you're into crystals and you don't tell anyone about it, how's anyone ever going to know? So you have to continue reminding them over and over and over again. So there we go. Just remember, they're throwing everything at this. They don't care about the facts, and this is why it's a perfect political issue, and I cannot wait until it goes away. But that will at least be after this next midterm election. Stay tuned.
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13: Ralph Norman to replace the late Senator Lindsey Graham elsewhere.
14: Another high-stakes U.S. Senate race, which is attracting enormous amounts of outside spending, is in Maine, where incumbent Republican Senator Susan Collins seeks a sixth term, and she will face Democratic challenger Troy Jackson.
13: Fox's Alex Hogan, the Trump administration announcing specifics of so-called economic D-Day against Iran.
15: Treasury Secretary Scott Bessent launched Operation Economic Outcast, warning of strong sanctions against nations doing business with Iran.
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15: Bessent says a process of level setting is underway to let countries know what is expected of them.
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1: Baylor's supposed to be a Christian college. 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So what they did is they waited to the last minute and said, we're only going to allow students. 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They just pretend to be Christian, which in my mind is even worse.
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0: that. So look at the scoreboard. You tell me who's winning. That's all I care about. All right. So Bugsy and I need a little couples counseling. Because Bugsy has essentially turned into my wife. It's true. She's turned into my wife. I don't even understand this, Bugsy. I don't get it. You guys ever seen the movie Minority Report? Ladies, I'm going to do you guys a favor. I'm going to offer up a little couples counseling to everyone listening. I've already explained to you how you should probably divorce your wives if they support Lindsay Clancy, which, by the way, Cindy, if you want out, there's your way. Okay? Just start talking about how great Lindsay Clancy is. But let me tell you what Bugsy's doing. Bugsy is doing the thing Cindy does all the time. And I think it's bothering me more so now because of the technical issues brought about by Mother Nature and Father Indians. We have now been crammed into the same room, and I'm having to actually, like, look at her and talk to her off the air.
1: You keep gagging whenever
0: you're Yes. And I swear, she does just what my wife does. And I'm telling you, it's like the Minority Report. Does anyone else's wife do this for her?
1: Have you not considered maybe that if more than one person is doing it, maybe it's you?
0: Listen, I'm going to take that. You tell me what part of this is wrong. I'm in the process of explaining something to her or asking her a question. And before I finish, there's like 27 answers coming my way.

0: running through this list of stuff that's wrong with the station for the engineers to start knocking through, and I can't get through three of them because she's rattling off the other issues. I'm like, they're at the bottom of the list.
1: I was saying it was tied to another issue.
0: I was working through it. Good
1: I
0: Lord.
1: I would put those issues together so they don't think they've fixed one thing and they've fixed all of it.
0: So I got seven. I got through two before she started, like, running her mouth. Anyway, active listening is out. Shutting the hell up is in. That is where we are. Bugsy, I love you. Best employee I've ever had. No question about it. No question. But I'm going to need you to shut up off the air. On the air, you can talk as much as you want. I'm just kidding. But, man, I'll tell you, the stress is getting to us. I think it's driving us crazy. I think Austin drove her crazy yesterday. Chris Reed drove her crazy yesterday. Will Anderson didn't really drive me too crazy, but it was sort of his fault as well. Yappy, driving people crazy. Yeah. So, anyway, if you're listening to the station, you're probably going, why does Dale sound worse than he normally sounds? When are you going to fix the transmission problem?
1: I just got to take a hammer to it. I'm going to go take a hammer to the tower outside.
0: It's not necessarily about the question, because the question is a completely reasonable question. But it just makes me wonder, like, what do these people think I'm doing? Like, do these people think I'm just like, oh, I thought it was fixed. I thought it just resolved itself. I thought the issue just fixed itself. Thank you for reminding me in the crappiest way imaginable that there's something wrong. Online, using different means, ads come through okay. You and Fox News just have a noise level and static. I agree. There is an issue there, and I am working on it. Thank you. But I do appreciate your updates. I don't appreciate the accusation. Like, we're like, just sitting around going, oh, something's wrong. Cool. Bugsy, what I'm being told is that your definition of active listening is actually the opposite of what active listening is. And which might actually be the problem. Active listening is this. Being fully present and engaged so you can fully understand what someone is saying and meaning. Use nonverbal cues like nod, smile, lean in, keep an open body posture to show it, maintain eye contact, look at the speaker naturally to 50 to 70% of the time, which you're not doing right now, ask open-ended questions like, can you tell me more, instead of asking simple yes or no questions, and paraphrase or summarize. Also, shut the hell up, which is a weird thing to find in the Google thing. I'm sorry, continue.
1: Say maybe we were collaborating.
0: I love AI. Because I guess Google is now using AI. Like, that's how their searches work. Are you trying to improve your listening skills for work or personal relationships? I absolutely am. I am. Would you like them to shut the hell up? Wow, what an amazing... Google is being very intuitive on this. And so, there we go. Anyway. Bugsy and I are working on this, okay? And she, by us working on it, I mostly mean she's working. But, yeah, we're working on it. And now I'm going to have to deal with her being mad at me because I've criticized her on the air. So, there we go. Right? Is that right? Yeah. Okay. Well, good. Well, good. So, Bugsy, here's another one. Bugsy is not active listening. She's doing the opposite. Well, you don't understand. Imagine having to sit in a room with me. I mean, it's not all about me having to sit in the room with her. It's also the other way around. As well. So I'm being bombarded by my wife. I'm being bombarded by Bugsy. I'm being bombarded by the listeners. And the only one not bombarding me is our engineering team. Those are the only ones who are not bombarding us with anything. So we are working on it. Thank you very much for your insight. We appreciate that. Hey, you guys remember Hassan Piker? We've been discussing that guy for a while. Did you see they finally distanced themselves from him? Did you see this? Yes, Abdul Al-Sayed finally decided that he had had enough of Hassan Piker. All that had to happen was Hassan Piker turn around and tell everyone that American Jews are about to pay the price. That's right. American Jews are about to pay the price. Why? Well, because they support Israel too much. They support Israel too much. And they're going to have to pay the price because of that. And this is kind of funny stuff here, because the Hassan Piker movement is going to be very upset about this. They're going to be mad. They do not like it when their boy, Hassan Piker, is distancing himself and he's doing all these other things. It's not necessarily laying out how he did it until we get to the bottom of the stories here. I don't know how people don't recognize how dangerous this predicament is for American Jews and how dangerous this is for Jews. You're running around basically tying your entire identity to a country that will inevitably be seen as Jewish ISIS. And you're saying, as Jews, this is all we care about. You're making anti-Semitism worse. You're making anti-Semitism worse. Now, again, keep in mind, the way he's discussing this is far different than how they're actually laying out the information. They're kind of, oh, you're just making anti-Semitism worse, but that's not what he said. What he said, clearly, is that violence will be brought upon the Jews. Someone's going to do something. Someone's going to take action. But even the news reports don't say this. Here's what he said. And if the Jews in America keep putting this idea out there that they are singularly invested in Israel, eventually someone's going to come around and take action. Not against the state of Israel, but against American Jews, okay? We're teaching the wrong lesson. I don't know how people don't recognize how dangerous this predicament is. How dangerous this is for Jews. You're running around tying your entire identity to a country that inevitably will be seen as Jewish ISIS. And you're saying, as Jews, this is all we care about. You're making anti-Semitism worse. They leave out the most salacious part about the story. That people are going to take action against American Jews. That's the problem. Not calling Israel Jewish ISIS. That's nonsense. But no one's listening to that. The issue at hand is that he's saying that American Jews' support for Israel could lead to violence being visited upon them for their support. It's a threat. It's a threat. And Abdul Saeed distances himself, and I predicted this yesterday. Some people said it's not going to happen. Foxy, did you say it wasn't going to happen? We talked about this yesterday, and like, you were like, no, I don't think they'll double down.
1: I thought it was going to be reversed.
0: Yeah. They did come around and actually do this, but he did mention Hassan Biker by name. He said, I believe all Americans deserve the right to advocate for what they believe without fear or violence. This is particularly true for communities that have been intimidated for their beliefs in the past. My commitment to Jewish safety is the same as my commitment to the safety of my own daughters. Anti-Semitism is a scourge that we need to address in all its form, and I stand against any rhetoric that puts the community at risk. He said, you're trying to make this about a Twitch streamer? It's your fault. You're running around with him. That's the issue. Now, I will give him credit. I'm going to give Abdul Saeed credit here. He did not mention, at least in any statement I've seen, and I could be wrong here, he did not mention Islamophobia. Now, you may know, and you've probably noticed this in the past, a lot of times, whenever you see something where someone finally goes, okay, fine, we need to stop being anti-Semitic or terrible, they always say, and Islamophobia too. They did not throw that one in there. Instead, what he did is said this: politicians are trying to make this race about a Twitch streamer. We're going to be talking about gas, groceries, good schools, and healthcare, because that's what Michiganders keep asking about. That's why I'm fighting to keep money out of politics, money in your pocket, and Medicare for all. So that's his shtick. He tried this with Fox News yesterday. He was on with Jesse Waters. And they were having a conversation. He's like, do you support genital? Do you support transgender surgery? And he said, what, you're not circumcised? That's the kind of stuff he did. And so he's not having a great run here, and it's not going well for him. And now his best friend's getting him in trouble. So it's a tough one. It's a very tough one, and he's having a hard time dealing with it. We're having a hard time dealing with it as well, but we're going to continue. We're going to keep fighting, keep getting things fixed. Stay tuned. We're going to get it done. You stay tuned. We'll get it done. Stay tuned. I'll say stay tuned a couple more times. We'll be right back.
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1: It's election day in the Valley. Voters are heading to the polls. It started at 7 a.m. to cast their ballots in Huntsville's municipal election. Running in District 2, Thomas Cazes is looking to unseat incumbent David Little. In District 3, incumbent council president Jenny Robinson faces two opponents. In District 4, Bill Kling, who serves on the city council since 1988, is also running for re-election against two opponents. Nick Freevold is a community organizer and professional photographer. And Will Pilant is a former chair of the board of directors at the Huntsville Botanical Garden. Voters in those districts will also select school board members. You can get details on those races and a closer look at the city council candidates on our website, WFF.com. You also need to allow yourself some extra time today if you'll be driving near Powell Road in Madison. Madison Utilities will close eastbound lanes this morning near Dove Drive. Crews will be repairing a water leak, which is expected to be finished by the end of today. I'm Jonathan Skinner from the 48 Studios. Have a blessed and beautiful Tuesday.
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4: Temperatures warming up again today, back around 90 degrees. The overall weather pattern will be drier than normal as we finish out this month and begin the month of September, which is also pretty typical. Temperatures remain about the same. We've got an isolated shower thunderstorm chance tomorrow, perhaps a better chance for scattered thunderstorms Thursday ahead of a boundary, which should clear us out for the weekend.
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0: Don't have the guts to...

0: be here with you. Thank you very much for joining us. Appreciate you being here. Hey, you know your fear of AI and data centers? Are you ready for this? Are you ready for this? Are you ready? Here we go. They did a study. Evidence shows mortality falls in health systems adopting AI the fastest. In systems mortality for 100,000 patients, AI adoption drops the instances of death. This is a pretty crazy number. From about 1,700 to about 1,200 out of every 100,000 patients. That's pretty significant. Now, can I tell you something? Can I tell you something that's interesting about this? When they do this, I can tell you why. This is why I think people are kind of weird about AI. AI doesn't do your job for you. It assists you. That's how you should be treating AI, not as a replacement. And I know technology. And part of the data center conversation, by the way, the dumber thing about what's happening here is how, like, guys like Elon Musk will be like, they're going to take all your jobs away and you're going to need universal income. That's a stupid thing for Elon Musk to be saying. But that's why. But here's why. And I'm not saying this is what is happening, but I'm guessing this is how this works. For those who adopt AI, you do like a scan of like someone's lungs or something, and then you just feed it through AI as part of the process, and the AI will probably put out a report and say, hey, you probably need to look at this part. That's what I'm guessing is going on here. Some version of that, where they look at something, and then it tries to diagnose it for you. You don't have to do what it says. But it tells you where to zero in on. And I'll give you a perfect example. Did you guys know we were having tech issues at the station? I know, it sounds crazy, right? So yesterday, Bugsy pointed me to something yesterday that had an error on it. I don't know if you did this before you left, Bugsy, but I did this. As soon as you left, I went back there and I took a picture with my phone, and I went to AI, and I was like, hey, what is this? Tell me what this means. And it laid out a bunch of stuff that it was. Turns out, power supply issue is what it suggests is the issue, and it's not where our problem is coming from, but it's suggesting it could be a problem later, right? Is that fair?
1: No, more than likely, it's not power supply. It's probably it could be power supply. It could be power to a fan, specifically.
0: Yeah, that's what I meant. Yeah. Power supply or fan or something like that. And it tells you that, and that doesn't fix it or tell you what to do. It suggests you need to take a look at the power supply, and you take a look. I'm assuming.
1: Well, I looked at it and told me what to do.
0: For me, it's like, you're stupid. We know this. So we're not going
1: to tell somebody else to do it.
0: Yeah, tell someone else to do this. Send this to Bugsy. But that is it right there. And it's just telling you, here's some ways you could deal with this. Here's what this could be. I took a picture of this. I have a spot in my yard where where a water pipe is exposed. And I keep trying to figure out a way to, like, cover it and make sure it doesn't, you know, we don't have these issues. And the other day, I took a picture and said, how do I make this go away? And it gave a couple of options on how to handle it. So, again, it's an assistant. It's not necessarily something that's going to do all your work for you. It's Google, really, that does more thinking. That's what it is. And we criticize and hate and all this other stuff on it. But even in hospitals, it appears people are dying less when they run some of the stuff through AI. That's an interesting piece of information and an interesting data point that we should probably pay attention to. So we'll need to stay on top of this. By the way, those data centers are going to kill you guys. They're going to make you die, and they're going to kill you, and they're going to dirty your water, and dead Indians are going to be super pissed.
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3: Operation Economic Outcast, Gianna Gelosi, Fox News. That is what the Trump administration is calling its new plan to impose punishing sanctions on countries and entities that do business with Iran.
4: Treasury Secretary Scott Bessent launched Operation Economic Outcast, warning of strong sanctions against nations doing business. business with Iran.
5: It is now a time for world leaders to make a decision between prosperity and isolation.
4: Besson says a process of level setting is underway to let countries know what is expected of them.
5: It is no longer acceptable to operate in the gray spaces of this conflict.
4: Iran's currency hit a record low Monday, and the United Arab Emirates announced last week it is suspending all trade and financial transactions with Iran. At the White House, Jared Halpern, Fox News.
3: Meantime, Canada will reportedly unveil new retaliatory tariffs against the U.S. today. It's the latest escalation between the two nations and Canada's response after President Trump told Canadian leaders to fall in line.
6: President Trump posting on Truth Social in part, on January 1st, 2027, tariffs on all cars, trucks, both large and small, automotive parts and steel will be increased to 50%. Build in the U.S. and there are zero tariffs. Canada will be treated like a state no longer. The goods represent about 5% of Canadian exports to the U.S. and are worth roughly $20 billion. Canada is responding. Dollar-for-dollar retaliatory tariffs take effect September 8th, targeting U.S. sectors including steel and dairy.
3: And that's Fox Business's Lydia Hu. Meantime, President Trump posting on Truth Social today, the United States is giving serious consideration to changing the name of Lake Ontario to Lake America, and that we don't expect to be doing much business with Ontario any longer. 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
3: South Carolina voters are headed to the polls to choose between Trump-backed Darlene Graham and Ralph Norman in a special Senate GOP runoff to replace the late Senator Lindsey Graham.
11: After Senator Lindsey Graham died, South Carolina Governor Henry McMaster appointed his sister Darlene as senator, at least until his term ran out in January. But she opted to run for a full six-year term as well and won nearly 33% of the vote in a primary election earlier this month. Congressman Ralph Norman was second with just over 25%. Since neither got a majority, the runoff is taking place. President Trump's backed Graham, appearing at a rally with her last week in Myrtle Beach.
12: Mr. President, I am proud to stand with you to work hard for this country.
11: Norman told Fox Carolina after the candidate's one and only debate.
13: There's no time for training on the job. I'm a proven candidate. I've got a proven record. You know what I'm going to do.
11: Jessica Rosenthal, Fox News.
3: Closing arguments could be days away in the trial of Lindsey Clancy. That's the Massachusetts mom accused of killing her three children. Fox's Brian Yenis outside the courthouse in Plymouth.
14: Expert witness, forensic psychologist Dr. Kirk Heilbrunn testified he does not believe a male voice commanded Lindsey Clancy to kill her three children.
15: She only experienced it for the 18 minutes.
14: Instead, Dr. Heilbrunn says Clancy wanted to deliberately kill the children and herself.
15: She didn't want to leave them, and she was convinced that they would suffer.
14: The defense argues Clancy killed her kids because she delusionally followed the voice's command and believed she would meet her kids in heaven. Dr. Heilbrunn challenged that. The defense objected, accusing the prosecution of bringing up mortal sin and religion to sway the jury.
3: Now, Clancy's attorney says she can't be held criminally responsible because she had postpartum psychosis and bipolar disorder worsened by her antidepressant medication. Prosecutors say she planned the killing and contrived to get her husband out of the home by sending him to pick up medicine and dinner for the family. I'm Gianna Gelosi. This is Fox News.
16: 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There's a Craig Battery nearby when you need them. So go see them at Craig Battery today. And when you do, tell them Dale Jackson sent ya.

0: be berating you. So get ready for it. I'm the bad guy in almost every scenario, and we'll continue dealing with all the issues. Right now, apparently the Iranians have put a... This is not a smart move by the Iranians. They have put a bounty on Barron Trump. Yeah, they have put a bounty on Barron Trump. Gee, I wonder if the President of the United States is going to react to that. I wonder if he's going to react to that. I wonder if he's going to react in a common, rational way or in a very pissed off way, because, you know, he's a father and a normal human being. I know people say Donald Trump's not a normal human being. Blah, blah, blah, blah, blah. Okay, good luck. Good luck with this. This doesn't really seem like a smart move by the Iranians. I'm just gonna tell you, it does not seem like a smart move by the Iranians. If I was advising the Iranians, I might go a bit of a different path here. But that's just me. All right, we got a lot to get into, a lot to talk about. Doug Jones is not a communist or a socialist. He just wants their votes. Communists and socialists, they're disavowing each other now. You also have American beef competing with foreign beef. And not happy about it. Republican Agriculture Commissioner Corey Hill, not too thrilled about this. He's going to weigh in on that. Nick Saban, is he going to get in politics? Since everyone kind of suggests that Nick Saban is the guy that could save Democrats. Have you ever heard this? Oh, I wish Nick Saban would come and run against Tommy Tuberville. And then Nick Saban shows up at a rally with Donald Trump, and they still say it. Well, Nick Saban has responded and said, why did I do that? Like, that's essentially his response. We'll get into all of that. We got a lot to get into. Staying after the hour, time to remind you about my good friend Matt Curtis, the Matt Curtis Real Estate Team. Matt Curtis, always my guy. Let Matt Curtis help you. Let Matt Curtis become your guy. That's MattCurtisRealEstate.com. Talk to that guy today. Talk to me as well on the ScoutPestControl.com WVNN Hot Take Text Line. Here's a good one for you. I thought my speakers were blown. Nope, just your radio station. Okay, thank you. That's very helpful. Appreciate it. I will pass those messages on. It's brought to you by Two Men in a Truck, and I love them. You'll love them as well, because Two Men in a Truck is going to come and make sure that you have your stuff moved correctly. Yeah, they're going to protect your stuff. Yes, they're going to protect your house, the one you're moving into, the one you're leaving. You're going to be happy because you get two men in a truck and so much more. They have what's known as the grandma rule. Treat everyone the way you want your grandma to be treated. You want her to be treated well, right? I mean, if not, you're a monster. But you want her to be treated well? Good. Two-Minute Truck can take care of that for you. 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They're going to unpack it. They're going to stage it. 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All right, let's go.
1: Now time for the seven things you'll be talking about today. Number seven.
0: All right, let's get to it. But looks like that we can't wait anymore. Former Alabama head football coach Nick Saban firmly rejected any interest in entering politics as a candidate, because why would he want to? Asking, why would I ever want to be thrown in that briar patch? Well, Nick Saban just can't stay away from that racially coded language, can he? Oh, no. While saying he enjoys speaking to businesses and working on ESPN's College Game Day, where, ready for this? There's no consequences. We never lose a game. What a brilliant statement. And I'm not even being facetious here. This is actually great. It is great. He's saying, why in the world would I ever go and get involved in politics when I could just make a ton of money sitting here talking about college football with Pat McAfee? Why would I do anything different than this? And he's exactly right. Why would he go back to coaching? Why would he go to politics? Why?
1: Number six.
0: Republican Agricultural Commissioner Corey Hill questioned President Donald Trump's plan to import 300,000 tons of foreign beef. He called it America Last, asking, what about the American farmer that voted for you, and calling it very frustrating that the administration is attacking the beef producer. I think there's more to this story than you know, of bringing in beef bad for American farmer. I think there's a lot more to it. They've got to bring down the price of food. That's what he's trying to do. And he's doing that by, yes, flooding the market with foreign beef. That's what he's doing. And it's really that simple. And this is a, sort of one of those things where a lot of his interests are colliding, and he's having to make a decision. I'm not as mad about this as Katie Britt, the senator, and Corey Hill are.
1: Number five.
0: Michigan Democrat Senate nominee Abdul Al-Sayed is having quite the day. His best friend, Hassan Piker, got him in some trouble. He's also criticizing Usha Vance for daring to be brown and suggesting that J.D. Vance's grandfather was a racist. No evidence, sure. He also slammed governor-elect national championship-winning coach United States Senator Tommy Tuberville for his comments over Sharia law, saying that Tuberville was barely good at football. This guy is an internet troll. That's all he is. Tuberville's criticizing Sharia law as something that controls women and is not good for America, where he is right. And Saeed goes, oh, yeah, well, he's not good at football. Okay. Great, man. He also is facing a backlash of being labeled a racist creep for his comments about Natalie Harp and Usha Vance. And his old buddy Hassan Piker also getting into a little bit of trouble as well. Hassan Piker!
1: Number four.
0: Ontario. Hey, you know, it doesn't matter. They're Canadians. I don't know. Some stupid Canadians in America Junior are upset right now. Doug Ford, who, as Donald Trump hilariously pointed out, is the less charismatic brother of Rob Ford, who was best known for being the mayor of Toronto and loving drugs. I mean, that was basically it. He's all upset. Doug Ford is saying that he's mad and he's giving the middle finger to America. And Donald Trump's like, okay, great. But Doug Ford also wants Alabama and seven other politically significant states to face the full force of additional Canadian retaliatory tariffs after trade talks with the United States collapsed, noting Canada is Alabama's largest export market at about $4.3 billion in goods last year. And now, with Trump's trade war with Canada being here, Trump wants to rename Lake Ontario, Lake America. Okay, great.
1: Number three.
0: Doug Jones, the cowardly caretaker, former junior senator in an ill-fitting suit who looks like he just woke up and stole his shoes from a homeless person and who will never be governor, attorney general, or United States senator again, disavowed the Democrat Socialists of America at a Gunnersville town hall, saying, I don't like the DSA platforms. I'm not a communist, I'm not a socialist, and we disagree on just about everything. Now, I wish I could believe anything Doug Jones says, but I just can't take the guy seriously. He is also downplaying the dissent and disaffection between Democrats and Democrat socialists, and he's trying to make the argument that there's really nothing about them that is connected. But here's the thing. They're all connected. Every aspect of this is connected. They will work part and parcel together in order to try to accomplish the same things. It's just branding for Jones. That's all it is.
1: Number two.
0: Billboards opposing the proposed Lowndes County Hyperscale Data Center, known as Project Redplay, went up along major highways as residents demand transparency. Well, the Association of County Commissions of Alabama unanimously opposed industry-specific data center moratoriums in favor of a, quote, more comprehensive approach for planning and zoning authority. What does that mean? Well, who knows? What they're suggesting is come up with some ways to manage these, some guardrails, as people say. They say we support enacting legislation that ensures interested property owners a fair and impartial hearing by making it mandatory that all concerned landowners be given reasonable and proper notice of such hearings concerning the zoning of affected property. You realize, like, not that this is a response to this, but you know these farms aren't being stolen for this, right? These people are selling these farms for this reason. You know that, right? Okay, check.
1: Now, time for the number one thing you'll be talking about today.
0: The Supreme Court, in a 6-3 decision, lifted an injunction blocking President Donald Trump's executive order on mail-in voting restrictions allowing the administration to enforce citizenship verification measures and to make the post office follow his rules ahead of the midterms. There were three dissenting members of the Supreme Court, the most liberal members. Now, what does it mean? Okay? Here's what they did. They didn't deal with the executive order or anything like that. What it said was that the laws had been filed too soon because the Trump administration hadn't yet taken any steps to implement the plans. But it allows those steps to move forward. Okay? The executive order makes no demands of the state, so therefore they don't have any actual argument that they can make because they're not being forced to do anything. And now you have the lower courts out there speculating about what exactly this meant. And the court wrote, on that score, time will tell. Trump's emergency appeal to the Supreme Court had been pending for nearly a month, an unusually long time, and in that span, the on-the-ground dispute over mail-in ballots from CNN has moved far beyond the case and that the high court decided on Monday. So they are still trying to do it. Now, what does it mean? Now, the legal maneuvering continues, and it's not clear exactly what they're going to do. But Trump is trying to move forward with this and make an impact on the upcoming 2026 election. And what they're trying to do is say, look, we need to figure out whether or not these people are American citizens or not, who are on the rolls. And for some reason, Democrat states don't want to do that. Now, if they thought it benefited them, they would want to do it. I mean, that's just the truth. I mean, so, again, simply put, if Democrats thought only American citizens voting benefited them, they would be in favor of checks. So they believe that illegal citizens voting benefits them. Republicans, if they believe that illegal citizens voting benefited them, they wouldn't want checks. They believe that illegal voting benefits their enemies, so they want checks. Period. End of story. I don't want illegals voting. Period. End of story. And that's where we should be in this. So, take it for what it is. Now, that's the real story here. All right, you're allowed to weigh in. You're allowed to tell me I'm wrong. You're allowed to tell me how great the radio station sounds. 866-494-WVNN. 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
4: It's election day in the Valley. Voters are heading to the polls. 7 a.m. to cast their ballots in Huntsville's municipal election. Running in District 2, Thomas Cazes is looking to unseat incumbent David Little. In District 3, incumbent Council President Ginny Robinson faces two opponents. In District 4, Bill Kling, who serves on the City Council since 1988, is also running for re-election against two opponents. Nick Freevold is a community organizer and professional photographer. And Will Pyland is a former chair of the Board of Directors at the Huntsville Botanical Garden. Voters in those districts will also select school board members. Get details on those races and a closer look at the city council candidates on our website, WFF.com. You also need to allow yourself some extra time today if you'll be driving near Powell Road in Madison. Madison Utilities will close eastbound lanes this morning near Dove Drive. Crews will be repairing a water leak, which is expected to be finished by the end of today. I'm John Skinner from the 48 Studios. Have a blessed and beautiful Tuesday.
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5: Overall, a quiet start to the work week. We've got thunderstorm chances coming tomorrow, but kind of back and forth on the model guidance. The only real thing we're looking at as far as organized storms could be Thursday ahead of a frontal boundary. May give us a couple showers early Friday as well. I'm WAFF 48 First Alert Chief Meteorologist Brad Travis with your forecast.
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0: Hey, don't forget the elections are happening in Huntsville City. City of Huntsville. Huntsville? Yeah, Huntsville. Let's go with that. The city of elections are happening in Huntsville. Bill Kling has my full and total endorsement. I'll be voting for him. That's it. I tell you who to vote for at the school board, but basically anyone that Andrew Alvarez likes, you should not. That's basically the gist of it. But again, that's just my matter of opinion. You are more than welcome to make your own decisions. If her tenure on the school board you think was good for Huntsville, you should vote for the people she suggests that you should vote for. If the people she suggests that you should vote for is not, or were not good, if her run was not good, excuse me, for the city, then don't support the people she supports, okay? It's truly that simple, okay? Got it. All right, let's go ahead and get to it. Let's go ahead and bring Robert in from Athens. Robert, thank you very much for being here. Go ahead, Robert.
7: Yeah, Dale, the Lowndes County Pocahontas, or whatever it was, okay. You know, sacred ground and all that. Well, when the casinos come in, that's the first place they ought to put about a dozen of them.
0: Why?
7: Because, it's sacred Indian ground. If they're going to put casinos in, the Indians are going to have control over them.
0: Well, the Indians, I appreciate your call. The Indians now have already have casino-ish situations going on, and they have benefited greatly from it. And really, it's the one thing keeping us from moving forward on that. Well, one of many things, let's put it that way, is that they have a quasi-monopoly on gaming. And I say quasi because it's not really, because there are some other gambling interests in the state as well that are also doing charity bingo, if you want to call it that, which it's actually not that. But either way, they have already benefited greatly from this, so I don't expect that to be a thing. I don't know what they're talking about when they're talking about sacred ground. I think it's just something you say at this point. We don't want data centers in Lowndes County, which, again, I hate to be the guy, but I will always be the guy. So just keep that in mind. But I hate to be the guy, so let me be the guy. How's that decision-making in Lowndes County been for voters? How's it been? It's not good. It is not good. And I would not ever listen to what they have to say about anything. So thank you very much. I appreciate that call. 866-494-WVNN. 866-494-9866. You can weigh in on the ScoutPestControl.com WVNN Hot Take text line or the Coleman Furniture Market free speech phone line. Same number, 866-494-9866. Hey, let's think about this for a second. The Lowndes County stuff. Okay? And this is important. I've always said, and I've said this repeatedly, and I reference Lowndes County in particular. You may remember this. I reference Lowndes County particularly when it comes to data centers and other things. And there's a reason for that. You want these things to go in places where they can actually help. Nobody, you heard about North Alabama. They've turned a data center down because of the power generation issues that they are concerned about before they bring any new power online. You've heard about this. They've already turned them down. They don't have this problem in Lowndes County. And Lowndes County can benefit greatly from the increased tax revenue, etc., and the construction jobs and all the stuff that goes along with it. Is it going to be a massive job creator? Probably not. Probably not. But you will benefit from it. The city or the county would benefit from it. And the opposition is nonsense. I mean, just keep that in mind. The opposition here is just other unfactual disinformation, Chinese propaganda, nonsense. And as all of this is going on, understand, to build its data centers. And it's continuing to offer up opportunities to build data centers while telling us and our most vulnerable to misinformation citizens online, oddly enough, through data centers, that your water is all being taken. It's going to sound like nothing but humming all the time, like this radio station does, by the way. I mean, come on, if you can power through this radio station, you can power through a data center in your backyard. And they should put all these data centers in industrial areas away from people anyway. But don't worry about the facts. Don't worry about any of that. Just worry about whether or not the sacred ground in Lowndes County is going to be protected. That's really what my main concern is. The Lowndes County sacred ground. And if you think I'm joking, this is the argument the billboards are making. And they'll probably be successful.
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8: Fox News, I'm CJ Pop. The U.S.-Canada trade war boiling over this morning. President Trump stirring pot on Truth Social, suggesting changing the name of Lake Ontario to Lake America. The administration is waiting for Canada to respond to its own tariffs on U.S. goods in this trade war. From this dispute to the war, now on Iran's economy.
9: Secretary Scott Bessent announced Operation Economic Outcast, a U.S. plan to isolate the Iranian regime. Among the new sanctions that were announced are secondary sanctions that are actually targeting a variety of different assets, including technology, gold, aviation, and shipping.
8: Fox's Troy Yinks in Tel Aviv. Close arguments could happen today in the Lindsay Clancy trial. Massachusetts mom accused of killing her three little children. The judge turned down a mistrial request from the defense on Monday. 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
1: I was going to take some DayQuil, and then boom, NyQuil became the answer. Now I just feel myself sort of slowing
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1: I know. 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I need to find something to numb the pain. And I just started drinking whatever was there, and it didn't work out that way. She got mad because I was swinging it out of the bottle as well. So buckle up, everybody.
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3: Here you go. And the credibly accused drug dealer, Ryan Renaud, who represents me on the school board, yeah, he doesn't have an opponent. I tried to get my wife to run against him, and she wouldn't. So, sorry. Sorry about that one. And he remains. All right, let's bring Todd Pyro on the line with us. Fox and Friends first. Always appreciate him making the time to join us here on the Alabama A&M $350 million Bulldog Hotline. 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Todd, big news out of the Fox News world yesterday. Jesse Waters tried to interview Abdul Al-Sayed, and every question he asked him, he got a great clip out of. No question about it, but Saeed didn't want to answer it. I mean, I give you a perfect example here. They asked him, hey, gender mutilation on children, what's up with that? And he's like, have you been circumcised? That's how Abdul Al-Sayed responded there. I mean, this guy has to know these questions are coming. How does he not have better answers than, I just want to help you get cheaper health care?
4: Well, because there are no answers. And it's literally that simple. Now, when they are on, you know, friendly soil, if you will, the setups to the questions and the questions themselves lend themselves to easy answers where you can, you know, promise the world and blame the rich and blame Trump and so on and so forth. But in reality, when you're actually asked, okay, you know, a pretty simple question of how will you pay for X, Y, Z, it's not good. You don't get much of a response, which is why we saw, you know, him respond like, Mike Rogers with the drugs, you know. Well, that's not a response. So that said, as I said today, you know, he at least has specifics as to what he wants to accomplish. What he wants to accomplish would, you know, destroy the country, but at least he has specifics along those lines as to what he wants to accomplish, right?
3: Yeah.
4: Republicans need to counter with actual specifics as to what they're going to do, not just socialism bad. And so I caution Republicans thinking that they can just run on the socialism bad. But yes, make it a part of it, but also say what you're going to do. That's positive.
3: So yesterday, the little bit of news coming out before this interview took place was his best friend, Hassan Piker, saying that the American Jews are going to be bringing upon themselves basically some violence if they don't get on board and stop supporting Jewish ISIS, which is an amazing thing to say. And Saeed, finally distanced himself from Hassan Piker and some of the craziest thing that he said. But he didn't really mean it. He's had every opportunity in the world. America deserves 9/11. Dan Crenshaw's eye hole got raped by a glorious Mujahideen. You know, that kind of stuff. And I don't think enough of it's played. But Hassan Piker is getting a pretty decent amount of backlash, and Saeed's finally had to back away a little bit. Is this the end of Hassan Piker?
4: No. And let's say, and I raised this on my show this morning, I asked Joe Concha, I said, what happens if Al-Sayed wins? Do you think that the distancing of Hassan Piker is going to continue? I think the obvious answer is absolutely not. He's going to be brought back into the fold on Wednesday after Election Day. You know, like, okay, we put the wool over your eyes. This is the ultimate goal, and this is the guy who's going to get us there. And I don't mean Syed. I mean Hassan Piker. And then you're going to see people within the Democrat Party, maybe they were riding the fence trying to see how this thing all, you know, shakes out. If Al-Sayed wins, you're going to see a lot more people campaign with Hassan Piker simply because Hassan Piker has a voice, he has a platform, and he has the ability to connect with the young voters. Again, I always say this, just because you think your position is very strong, the other people who are crazy get the same weighted vote that you do. And at the end of the

0: Some hiker said that Fox News is afraid to have him on because they're worried about the ratings gold that he'll bring. Like, that's what they said. What do you make of that?
1: I don't think that's the reason. I mean, don't you think that this interview with El Sayed is going to go through the roof? I would apply the same reasoning to a Piker interview. Ratings would go through the roof. And also, we're Fox. People are going to watch us no matter what. We could put, a failed lawyer on at 5 a.m., and the ratings would be great. Oh, wait, we do that.
0: Yeah.
1: Hey!
0: Maybe, have you tried to get us on Piker? I would like to see that interview.
1: How can I put this delicately without insulting myself once again? I don't really get the major stars coming on.
0: Okay.
1: That's more of a Jesse Hannity. Every now and again, Trace Gallagher, and every now and again, Laura. But really, it's those kind of interviews are reserved for Mr. Hannity and Mr. Waters.
0: Okay. I think you're a big enough fish to get it. But okay. Let's talk about one more thing here when it comes to Al Sayed. Coach Tuberville, Senator Tuberville, as I call him, the governor-elect national championship-winning head coach, United States Senator Tommy Tuberville, being criticized by Sayed as a terrible football coach over the Sharia law stuff. Now, again, I mentioned Tommy Tuberville retroactively won a national championship. That's how Auburn has claimed it since then. So I call him a national championship-winning coach. So he was apparently terrible at football. But it doesn't really address the issue, and Jesse Waters brought this up, that Abdul Al Sayed does, in fact, support Sharia law and called anyone who doesn't a racist. I mean, it's kind of a cop-out to say, well, this guy's bad at football as a response, right?
1: Yeah. Who was it? Somebody online said, this was in relation to the discussion of canon. He said something like, I bet you Tommy Tuberville doesn't know one thing about canon law or something like that. Like, I don't think El Sayed knows anything about canon law. So let's dial back that comparison. The fact of the matter is, I as a lawyer, it really bothers me when we use the phrase Sharia law. Like, what you want to do in your church may be allowed within the four walls of your church, but we cannot have any misconception that laws, the real ones, the ones we have to follow, are promulgated by the federal, state, and local authorities through an electoral process. The obvious concern is that people who believe in those shenanigans come into power and ultimately lead to, putting in tenets of Sharia law into our actual system. But this is where the founders, they were some bright will. So many of the tenets of Sharia law run counter to, that little document we have called the Constitution. And we all know, even for the good stuff, it's tough to get a constitutional amendment. You'd like to think that there'll be enough normals, as I refer to them, to keep Sharia law from becoming the law.
0: Well, hopefully that is the case. And I think that it possibly might be. Neighbors to your north, the Canadians, we're in the middle of a trade war with them right now. Donald Trump wants to name Lake Ontario Lake America, which is awesome. I think we'll just continue doing that and poking those bears. But I guess the Prime Minister of Ontario, I think that's how it works, Rob Ford's brother, Doug Ford, has decided that Alabama needs to suffer for this and wants to punish us. Does Canada back down or does Trump back down? Trump's doing this thing where it's like, hey, I'll tell you what, January 1st, totally going to make those guys pay. That's what we're going to do. Does Canada eventually just back down over this? I mean, everyone's like, oh, you get all this energy. It's like 1% of our energy comes from Canada. Calm down. Does Canada eventually back down?
1: Can I escalate this?
0: Sure.
1: Can I escalate this for the purposes of, making good radio?
0: Sure.
1: May I?
0: Yeah.
1: Okay. So let's keep in mind that energy is essential for national defense. Energy is viewed as national defense.
0: presidential elections where Trump got involved for no reason and screwed the person that probably would have been best for him. One of the arguments against Trump was elbows up, which is like, an ice hockey reference. And they ran on that, and then as soon as they won, they're like, okay, I'm going to make nice with Trump. And I assume that's right, how all right, this plays. Right. I assume that's how this plays.
1: Yeah, we sort of do that little thing where we protect the whole part of the continent, if you will. Like, that's our deal. So they kind of need that protection of the continent. And, yeah, they need us. So there you go.
0: So I there's a saying on this program when we talk about Donald Trump. Every time they're like, oh, my God, can you believe Donald Trump did this? I always ask whoever I'm talking to, is this where they get him? And they finally take down Donald Trump. I'm going to flip that on its head here a little bit. We've been dealing with Iran for a while. Trump is speaking very bluntly, and now we've got a threat against Barron Trump, which is an interesting thing for the Iranians to do. Not very smart, in my opinion. But this economic fury, economic D-Day, whatever we want to call this thing, is this where they finally get the Iranians to come on board and knock all their crap off?
1: I mean, if there's going to be any time to do it, now is that time, because, and again, I asked the question that I'm sure many of you guys, like, why didn't we do this at the outset? That's the obvious question, okay? But moving past that, now that we are doing this, and we're really going after the allies, and the allies are the ones that keep Iran propped up. So you have to figure, they're down, this could make them out, and then they ultimately come to the table. But that's the game plan, and I think it's a great game plan. But I'm not somebody who's like, hey, that means military options off the table going forward. I mean, unfortunately, I think you might need both. But again, I don't think anybody knows, and I don't think they know. And so I think the administration is trying everything in their power to really turn the screws in a way that they haven't been turned before. And then let's remember, we do have the military might to finish him off if need be.
0: And that's the important part of it. But yeah, I'm with you. Why didn't we do this before? It's like a very pretty simple way to choke him out. All right, last question. It is week zero of the college football season. Two North Carolina games, North Carolina and North Carolina State, are playing two separate games. One was supposed to be in Brazil. They moved it back to Charlottesville. The other is going to be in Dublin for some reason. I don't know why anyone in Dublin would want to watch North Carolina State. It doesn't make any sense to me. But whatever. Ignore all that for a second. Who's the national champion? Who you got? Week zero. Make your prediction now, Todd.
1: Now?
0: Now.
1: Well, I'm going to be lazy. Just because I don't know anything about this season. So I'm going to be lazy. I'm going to go with 1-2 Ohio State, Oregon, just because it's easy. And I feel like at some point Oregon's got to take one of these now.
0: They've gotten real close. But you know what's funny about this is you know, the Ohio State, they're just constantly in the mix. Indiana wins, and now Indiana just fades into nothingness, and nobody expects anything from them right now, even though their coach has been pretty ballsy lately. But, I think you're probably right. Ohio State, that's the second Ohio State we got this week in that question. So there we go. We'll end it on that. Todd Pyro, who is, I think, on a treadmill or running from muggers or something.
1: I actually gave myself more time to walk to the train station so that I would be less breathy, but apparently unsuccessful to the fine folks there in Huntsville.
0: You need to work on your cardio then, because you're
1: yeah, I do.
0: Pretty rough shape there. All right, there we go. Todd Pyro, thank you very much. Always appreciate him coming on. Fox and Friends First, always appreciate him joining us on the Alabama A&M $350 million Bulldog Hotline. Thank you very much to him. Thank you very much to you. We'll continue. Keep getting your thoughts in. Don't forget your questions for 10 with him. Get them in right now, 866-494-WVNN. Stay tuned!
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5: It's election day in the Valley. Voters are heading to the polls. They started at 7 a.m. cast their ballots in Huntsville's municipal election. Running in District 2, Thomas Cazes is looking to unseat incumbent David Little. In District 3, incumbent council president Jenny Robinson faces two opponents. In District 4, Bill Kling, who serves on the city council since 1988, is also running for re-election against two opponents. Nick Freevold is a community organizer and professional photographer. And Will Pyland is a former chair of the board of directors at the Huntsville Botanical Garden. Garden. Voters in those districts will also select school board members. You can get details on those races and a closer look at the city council candidates on our website, WFF.com. You also need to allow yourself some extra time today if you'll be driving near Powell Road in Madison. Madison Utilities will close eastbound lanes this morning near Dove Drive. Crews will be repairing a water leak, which is expected to be finished by the end of today. I'm Jonathan Skinner from the 48 Studios. Have a blessed and beautiful Tuesday.
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7: Temperatures warming up again today, back around 90 degrees. The overall weather pattern will be drier than normal as we finish out this month and begin the month of September, which is also pretty typical. Temperatures remain about the same. We've got an isolated shower thunderstorm chance tomorrow, perhaps a better chance for scattered thunderstorms Thursday ahead of a boundary, which should clear us out for the weekend.
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0: A couple of interesting things happening. Residents in Gary, Indiana, and Memphis are struggling without power right now, and we're being told it's racism. You know what those two areas have in common? Do you know what they have in common? Anybody want to guess? Not a single white elected official. That's what they have in common. I don't know if that's a racial issue. I have no idea. I have no idea how that's a racial issue. But, I mean, hey, look. Go crazy, guys. All right? I mean, make it a thing and just say that Gary, Indiana is without power because of America's racism. If that's what you want to do, then go right ahead. Prosecute that case publicly. But here's what I know about Gary, Indiana. The trucks roll out to put the power up, and guess what they start doing to them? People are shooting at them. They're shooting at them as they're trying to put the power together. It's crazy. Absolutely crazy stuff. Crazy stuff. But they are, so that's the thing we're supposed to be mad about. And if only there was some sort of story where we could fix this. And, if only Indiana would do more to fix it. But the Indiana governor is now calling for a utility company to be investigated after power outage. Restoration delays. Here, I'll do the investigation for you. They started shooting at them as they started to put the power on. Okay? That's it. I've seen in the chat some people saying Ohio. Let me ask some Ohio State fans. Serious question for you. How come you guys don't say state? You know, there's an Ohio football team, right? Like, that goes by Ohio, right? But you guys just say Ohio. Where is the state? Can you explain that to me? Why are you guys rooting for another team? Does it make any sense? Ohio! Okay, cool. But what about the state thing? That'd be like me being like, go Florida State. It just makes no sense. It makes zero sense. I'm a Gator. I'm from Florida. And if Florida State, maybe if they said FLORIDA, everybody would be like, cool, Florida, great. But you guys root for Ohio. Well, you claim to be Ohio State. I don't know. You're going to have to explain this to me, but good luck on that. Another unfortunate day of Dale's audio being muted and hard to hear on the intraweb, though some folks might call that an improvement. Yep, that is correct. That is absolutely correct. I just want to let everybody know that we're all in this together. Okay? We're all in this together, mostly me, though. Week zero of college football, we were talking about that with Todd Pyro. Ohio State is the simple pick, and everyone is a favorite there, or everyone is seems to be picking that as well. But I will remind you, the Florida Gators also receive votes. Yep, that's right. They're looking at about maybe 27, and they are ready to go and make a run here. So I think that's the true story of the college football season, how a plucky Florida Gator team, an upstart Florida Gator team, is going to make it and run the table here and get things going. All right, that aside, let's move back to the great state of Alabama here for a second and talk about the Alabama County Commission Association. This hasn't gotten a lot of attention yet, but I think we are going to see this. They have come on board on the data center conversation. We'll get into a little bit with Yaffe in a bit. They've come on board on this, and their take on the data center conversation is, why don't you let the local communities decide? And I think that's the way to do it, but I want to remind you that the local communities are going to decide not to have data centers. Okay, that's what you're going to run into. And again, that's exactly what should happen. If your local community wants to forego opportunities, you should be told why that's a bad idea. You should be criticized for it when necessary, but you definitely should not ignore them. Now, there's also a lot to be said for the idea that lawmakers sometimes have to make decisions that they believe are for the best, even if it's going to cost them their job. That, of course, is part of this as well. But the resolution released by the Alabama County Commission Association notes that the artificial intelligence technology that has fueled data center construction across the United States, causing some governments to impose temporary moratoriums while reviewing potential potential impacts of planning regulations, they are not in favor of this. They want to have these actual debates as opposed to saying, okay, we're going to have a blanket moratorium. I don't think you're going to get a blanket moratorium out of the Alabama legislature. I'm hoping that's not the case, but it's always a possibility. So, again, keep in mind, these issues remain, they stay, and they will be issues for quite some time. The battle we'll be fighting. Yaffe called it a moral panic. I hate to tell you, he was right. He framed it correctly, so I stole it and started talking about it in the exact same way. So just keep that in mind, and we need to have people who are having serious conversations about this, not panicking about it. Stay tuned.
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0: CJ Papa, Fox News. Treasury Secretary Scott Bessent laying down the law on Iran. Fox's Trey Yanks in Tel Aviv.
1: Among the new sanctions includes an expanded list of secondary sanctions targeting digital assets, technology, gold, aviation, and shipping. In addition, the Treasury Department sanctioned nearly 60 entities, individuals, and vessels in multiple jurisdictions. The actions go after what the department describes as a network of shadow fleet vessels operating across many different countries. Iranian officials threatened retaliation to the economic measures. Another tanker was struck in the Strait of Hormuz with an unknown projectile while transiting the U.S.-approved southern route. The vessel had damage caused to its engine room and was disabled.
0: President Trump pokes the bear, floating the idea of changing the name of Lake Ontario to Lake America, posting on Truth Social, since he does not expect to do much business with Ontario any longer. It's part of the trade dispute with Canada, which is expected to reveal its retaliatory tariffs today. Second Lady Usha Vance responded to Michigan Democratic Senate candidate Abdul El Sayed, who suggested Vance's grandfather would have rejected her.
2: I have to admit, I kind of laughed because, yes, I never met JD's mama and papa, but I do know and love the children that they raised, you know, his mom, his aunt and uncle, and they have never been anything but incredibly loving. I mean, his aunt is like a second mother to me.
0: This from a Fox's Friends exclusive that airs Wednesday morning. The U.S. Supreme Court hands President Trump a major victory.
3: It lifts a lower court block that prevented the administration from implementing key parts of Trump's March executive order, which called for the federal government to create lists of voters eligible to receive federal ballots. It requires states to provide information so the Postal Service can verify that voters on those lists are eligible.
0: That is Fox's Alex Hogan reporting. 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
0: During the Lindsay Clancy murder trial could soon begin deliberating her fate. She's accused of killing her three children. Fox's Nate Foy from Plymouth, Massachusetts.
9: Clancy faces three counts of first-degree murder and the possibility of life in prison without parole. But if the jury finds her criminally not responsible, she'll be committed to a state mental hospital. In the 4 months leading up to the children's deaths, Clancy received 32 prescriptions and 13 psychiatric drugs. Now, there is expected to be one more rebuttal witness from the prosecution. After that second rebuttal witness, there will be jury instructions after closing arguments.
0: And prosecution rebuttal witness Dr. Kurt Helbrin resumes his testimony shortly. He nearly caused a mistrial when he mentioned Clancy's Catholic faith. The judge turned down the defense motion 4-1. The polls are open in South Carolina. Interim Senator Darlene Graham says she does not think her admission during a recent debate that she's not that informed on national security will make a difference with voters after talking to people around the state.
10: You know how many of them brought up Taiwan or national security? Not one. They're talking about the rising cost of health care and affordability.
0: Fox's Chad Pergam on Capitol Hill.
11: Darlene Graham campaigning after a question about Taiwan tripped her up. She contends that voters are more concerned with kitchen table issues. But Graham is mom when pressed for details.
12: Is there something you do?
10: We'll see when I get there.
11: President Trump compelled Graham to run for the full term. But the president takes the loss if Graham falls to South Carolina Congressman Ralph Norman.
0: Now the winner will vie for a full 6-year term in the November general election. Graham taking over the seat left open by the death of her brother, Senator Lindsey Graham. There are runoffs today in Georgia and Oklahoma as well. I'm CJ Papa. This is Fox News.
12: Folks, we've all been there and we absolutely hate it. Your car is slow to start. 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

0: love it. We're going to gobble it up like data centers gobble up your water and your power. That's what we're going to do to you, and you're going to hate every aspect of it. And I am here with you. Why are you looking at me like that?
1: You just keep moving your mic with an on.
0: Well, it's because I hear myself coming through these other mics because
1: they're not
0: the
1: on.
0: Person producing the show is not very good.
1: Anyway, mics aren't on.
0: It might have something to do with a yappy jam, my headphones all the way up, all the way, yeah, so that might have something to do with it. But that's okay. We got a lot to get into. We got Yappy with us. We got Bugsy here with us, and Bugsy and I are going through some trouble. We got some troubles going on, and I don't know if she's going to survive them, but we're going to try our best to get through this, and we'll do our best. Yappy says it's because she's a woman. That is what she said. That's what you said.
2: I didn't blame the... Well, yeah, it is what I said.
0: Yes.
2: I'll just stand by it.
0: It's a Lindsey Clancy problem. That's basically it.
2: That's basically it.
0: Yeah, let me ask a question. Your wife says, I relate with Lindsey Clancy. I can see myself in that situation. How fast do you divorce your wife?
2: I was about to say, I'm already thinking custody battles in my head. Everything else.
0: Yeah, isn't that crazy? Like, people
2: I don't understand it.
0: There apparently are people not getting married. Weddings already ending. And people who are rethinking their marriages because of it.
2: Well, I'm lucky. Because my wife was, like, complaining about all she's seen about it on social media. She doesn't want to pay attention to a trial like this.
0: Yeah.
2: And she's like, why does everyone care? And I'm like, I don't know. You're a woman. Tell me.
0: Yeah. I don't know. I don't know what it is. And again, maybe it's because I'm a white man. Like, I mean, I'm dead serious about this. I feel no affinity to you as a white man. Like, I just don't. Like, you're race and gender literally mean nothing to me. If you went out and did something terrible, I wouldn't be like, I've got to protect him. He's a white man. I don't know. Every other group does it. Every other group does it. They feel like they have to protect each other. They have to. And maybe it's because we're just terrible by proxy. Or we're normally terrible. So they feel like they all have to band together to protect themselves from us. Maybe that's the case.
2: That's what they say in their own heads.
0: Okay, when a white guy does something, I go, man, that guy's a monster. I hope he dies. Like, that's what I think. I've never once been like, wait a second, that's one of us. It could be me, unless it is specifically racially motivated or something. Which I just...
2: We're living the dream.
0: Okay.
2: The dream.
0: That's it. Okay, fine. Speaking of living the dream, Huntsville City Council and school board race is happening here in the city. If you haven't gone out and vote, well, you probably didn't even know there was an election, so don't do it. Okay, so that would be number one. But I will tell you this. If you know what's going on, you need to get out there and you need to vote. Okay, the city of Huntsville has been run pretty well, so I fully support the reelection of all school board members. Or excuse me. No!
2: I'm about to say.
0: Sorry, that is not what I meant. All city council members. David Little, Bill Kling, my favorite city councilman in the history of city councilmen. And Jenny Robinson. On the school board, in any situation, I just represent and recommend that anyone supported by any member of the school board should be replaced, and they should go. Luckily, Andrew Alvarez is not running for re-election, so it's a net positive anyway. But it is worth noting that those elections are taking place today by credibly accused drug dealer, city school board member Ryan Renaud. He is not running for re-election because he doesn't have an opponent.
2: Did you get your wife to run?
0: She wouldn't run against him. She wouldn't do it. She wouldn't do it. She would not do it. Would not do it. I'm very upset about that. All right. So there we go. If you know what's happening, get out there and vote. If you don't know what's happening, shut up and sit down. Okay? Or you can take the Yappy method and not know what you're talking about. Just talk about everything. There's that way. Yappy is the living embodiment of the Dunning-Kruger effect. I've realized that. Now that I thought about it.
2: See, I don't know what that is. So
0: you're
2: right.
0: There it is. There it is.
2: I can't defend myself.
0: It basically means that the less you know, the more you think. So that's basically
2: oh, Lord.
0: That's the intent.
2: I don't know. There's people that know a lot about nothing and they think they know.
0: That's what it is. And the people who know the most think they know less than they
2: actually know.
0: That's how it actually works. All right. Sorry. We're way off track here. You know what's coming up? It's brought to you by Scout Pest Control. Yes, Scout Pest Control. Yappy's here and I see that he has bug bites all over him. And you know why? Because he doesn't have Scout Pest Control. Scout Pest Control can help him with that.
2: I actually looked at myself like, what?
0: Scout Pest Control awesome, and they will deal with Yappy and all of his problems. All he's got to do is ask. Scout Pest Control, talk to them today at scoutpestcontrol.com. Let them help you. When you do, of course, make sure you tell them Dale Jackson sent you, and thank them for being proud sponsors of Hey! Hey!
2: I'm as mad as hell, and I'm not going to take this anymore!
3: What's got you steamed? What's got you mad? Tell us now. It's time for Hate at 8.
4: Now, if any of you got anything else to say, now's the time!
0: Yes! Now is the time! Now is the place! I was going to hate on Bugsy, because earlier she didn't let me do my whole spiel for the 7 things. I've been carrying that with me for an hour, and I was going to see if she was going to hit me again and cut me off. But she didn't. So we got that working. So I have to hate on some other stuff here. We'll get to the hate in a second. Here's something for you guys. Let's see. Here's for hate eight. Why is your broadcast garbled? Excuse me. You have to ask that by or mention that by saying I'm hating on, and then doing it by not doing that. I refuse. I'll just hold that question. Pretend with him. I'm hating on the sound quality of your broadcast today. Who are your technicians? Beavis and Butthead. No, it's basically just me and Bugsy. So that's it. That's Bugsy and Butthead in this case. So
1: I promised I would take a hammer to the tower after the show.
0: That's the way to do it. Hey, I'm Yappy for taking electricity from Memphis and Gary to power his ISIS data center. Dude, what are you doing? What's going on? What's happening in your life?
2: Did I miss the ISIS reference?
0: Yeah, is that Jewish ISIS or regular ISIS? which ISIS are you for? I know the Yappy lineage of the name. So
2: yeah, it does not have to be the Jewish one.
0: It would. I'm hating on the facility manager at WVNN, i.e. Dale Jackson. This sounds so bad I keep thinking I'm having engine problems. I have to mute the volume to check my car. Okay, that's a good one. Hating on people who drive with their brights on even when the weather is perfect. Why? That doesn't bother you. The brights, I mean, is it light out right now? I haven't been outside 4 hours, but is it light out there?
2: Yeah, but if the brights are in your face.
1: Are they driving right at you?
0: I know. What's going on here? What are you talking about? All right. Bugsy, what are you hating on?
1: I'm hating on the gentrification of thrift stores.
0: Oh, okay. Yes. A huge problem.
1: It really
0: days.
1: Is,
0: yes.
1: Honestly. Everything is so expensive there now. And yeah,
0: the
1: biggest,
0: over all the thrift
1: it's
0: stores.
1: It's true. The biggest problem is that they just keep putting them in good neighborhoods. They need to put them in bad neighborhoods again where nobody will go to them so that I can get things cheaper and there's nobody there that is dressed. They're very quirky, the way people are dressed in those stores right now. Fuzzy boots that go up to your knee that are pink, and then like maybe like a green shirt.
0: Well, I've got some good news for you, Bugsy. Do you know about Pineapple Willie's?
1: No, what is that?
0: It's not actually called Pineapple Willie's. I think it's called Pineapple Delight. What is that store over there in Jones Valley now? Pineapple Express? No, that's not it. There's some pineapple store.
1: Do they sell pineapples?
0: No, but all those white women that you're talking about going to your thrift stores, don't worry. They found a new place.
1: That's good.
0: It's Pineapple Delight or Pineapple Willie's or something like
2: that. Somebody text me because I don't know.
0: It's Pineapple something. Anyway, if you go by there, you will see those necklaces the women wear, the scarves. I mean, every white woman in town is there.
1: Okay, all the people that are going to the thrift stores that have been moved to good neighborhoods, go there. Go there.
0: Pineapple Willie's. That's what we're calling it. It's Pineapple Willie's is a bar down in Panama City. It's my favorite.
1: I bet you go there.
0: That's Pineapple Willie's. It's called Sweet Pineapple, I think is what it's called.
1: That's a stupid name. How are people going to know what they sell?
0: Hey, listen. It was like it being in the dark and somebody turning on a light and all the white women came. I mean, it is
1: like
0: have you ever seen World War Z? World War Z is the zombie movie where the zombies actually move fast and they like run and they swarm.
2: Yes.
0: That's it. That is, the city's like, I got to go to this. Never talked about this kind of kitschy stuff ever. And she's like, I don't know, half of me feels drawn to this. And I'm like, okay.
1: Now I kind of want to go
2: see it. Broadcasting the Linda Clancy trial
0: like,
2: on TV
0: right.
2: There.
0: Every person you know, Lauren, Karen, Megan, Cindy, Samantha, they've been there already. I'm telling you, there's no question about it. It is a white delight.
2: What?
0: Sweet pineapple.
1: Somebody should have called it.
0: Sweet Pineapple Willie's. There it is. Okay.
2: TV?
0: Yeah.
2: Again?
0: Yeah.
2: So yesterday, we were outside hanging out with our neighbors. Evie's playing with their kids, everything else. We hear the ice cream truck in the distance. And, of course, she's like, ice cream, I want ice cream. Or, like, it's in the distance. We're not sure it's even coming to our neighborhood. So what did she do? She ran inside our house, opened the freezer, got out the half gallon of ice cream that we had, and brought it outside. And said, look, I have ice cream for everyone.
0: Yeah, maybe you're talking about maybe parents.
1: She's being kind, though. She brought it for everybody. Come on.
2: She did.
1: Hayden got it for that.
2: And I want to be like, put it back. But the neighbors are like, oh, that's so adorable.
1: Yeah, but it's so smart, too, that she connected that and realized she had her own.
2: I know.
1: That's
2: pretty
1: smart.
2: She's an evil genius, is what you're saying. This is what I'm worried.
1: Evil for eating ice cream and bringing it for everyone? Sharing? Evil for sharing, Abby?
2: You don't understand. She doesn't. She just grabs things.
0: So, yeah, Abby, that's adorable. But let me predict your future for you since you have a wife.
2: Uh-huh.
0: A little bit.
2: Yes.
0: Sweet Pineapple's Facebook page. Tell me how wrong I am as I scroll through this.
2: Okay. Yep. And pretty much, like I said, only missing a Lindsay Clancy reference.
0: Look at this. Did I nail the scarves and necklaces and stuff? I mean, it's absolutely. This is exactly. I mean,
2: and it doesn't make any sense because they has nothing to do with pineapples.
0: How does this guy end up here? Is he lost? What's going on there?
1: He thought it was Pineapple Willie.
0: Yeah, he's like, I don't know, it's Pineapple Willie. What's happening at this place? This is absolutely outrageous. How could we have possibly ended up in this place? It's just ridiculous.
1: He looks in the back. He's like, maybe it's in here.
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7: It's election day in the Valley. Voters are heading to the polls. They started at 7 a.m. to cast their ballots in Huntsville Municipal Election. Running in District 2, Thomas Cazes is looking to unseat incumbent David Little. In District 3, incumbent Council President Jenny Robinson faces two opponents. In District 4, Bill Kling, who serves on the City Council since 1988, is also running for re-election against two opponents. Freevold is a community organizer and professional photographer, and Will Pyland is a former chair of the board of directors at the Huntsville Botanical Garden. Voters in those districts will also select school board members. You can get details on those races and a closer look at the city council candidates on our website, WFF.com. You also need to allow yourself some extra time today if you'll be driving near Powell Road in Madison. Madison Utilities will close eastbound lanes this morning near Dove Drive. Crews will be repairing a water leak, which is expected to be finished by the end of today. And beautiful Tuesday.
8: Oof, shocking time to lose a whole strut.
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10: Overall, a quiet start to the work week. We've got thunderstorm chances coming tomorrow, but kind of back and forth on the model guy. He's the only real thing we're looking at as far as organized storms could be Thursday ahead of a frontal boundary. May give us a couple showers early Friday as well. I'm WAFF 48 First Alert Chief Meteorologist Brad Travis with your forecast.
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0: 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Yappy, quick question for you. Did you see this latest poll here? 31% of people polled change their mind on data centers when they find out that the water use is a closed cycle and stays cool for 10 years.
1: Oh, well, that's good that they're... So facts are working, is what we're...
0: Well, I mean, you got to convince them first and foremost. But yes, once they learn, they will change their mind.
1: That's good. I mean, most of the polls are showing it all going in the opposite direction.
0: Correct. That's exactly right. But 31% apparently say that once they are told information that is, you know, accurate, that they change their mind on it. Is that not pretty crazy?
1: Until they see a video on social media, and then they go back.
0: Support for data centers jumps a net 31 points after voters are told modern facilities can reuse the same cooling water for up to 10 years, new poll finds.
1: So they're convinced when they're given facts,
0: yes,
1: reality.
0: Yes.
1: I like that.
0: That is exactly correct. That's a good piece of information for everyone to share, and it's good for everyone to know that it is not drinking your milkshake, which is basically what it's told you it's going to, that everyone's told you it's going to die. However, and I will share this with you, Yappy, earlier today, we were going through a story about data centers. Lowndes County has a data center, and they're a data center coming, and they're freaking out about the sacred ground of Lowndes County. Why is it sacred?
1: I was going to say, that was my next question.
0: I have no clue. I don't have any clue why it's considered sacred, but they're saying, don't do this on our hallowed ground, which led me to a story out of Manassas. Okay, and up there you had a wellness expert, which, by the way, the people who go to Sweet Pineapple love wellness experts. Okay, I think 75% of them are wellness experts. They go there. But not Pineapple Willies. That is for the
1: other. Some salt rocks there?
0: Crystals.
1: Oh, sorry.
0: I don't know if that's true. I don't think they actually do. But look, this store is actually very popular. I joke about it, but it's very popular. Very popular. My wife is like, I got to go there. I'm like, what the world?
1: People probably listening, they're going to go now because we talked about it.
0: Well, no, of course they are.
2: They need to stay away from my store.
0: That's the other thing. We're trying to drive them away. Anyway, a wellness expert gets up before the city council and says, hey, you got to understand, if you think people are sick now, wait till this data center comes. I don't think these people will be able to survive. They will die. You think they're sick now, wait till you see their hospital bills after this data center comes in.
1: What are they?
0: We're not even done yet.
1: Sorry.
0: She also said that she is there speaking for the next 7 generations who can't be there to speak. And that's why she is there. And we also have to remember that we are on Indian land.
1: Oh, well. Nothing she said before that surprises me now.
0: But data centers cannot be built anywhere that would be considered Indian land, which I hate to break this to you. But if I remember correctly, Indian land is everywhere. Like, if I remember correctly, every single time I hear anyone talk about anything like this, they're making land acknowledgments, which is weird because I thought we were supposed to have open borders. But whatever. Those people were supposed to allow to have borders. We are not allowed to have borders. But, yes, it's Indian land, so you cannot build the data center. So we found a new argument. It's going to make you sick. The vibrations are causing cows to have abortions, apparently. Which, by the way, you think our friends on the left would be happy about that. Think about their pro-abortion, and they hate meat. They're knocking all this stuff out right away. Plus, the cows are farting. Boom. Climate change. Oh, my God. Data centers are going to save the Earth.
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0: showdown with Canada, unveiling new U.S. tariff retaliation after getting hit with 50% levies on cars and trucks. President Trump posting someone should get these clowns in line. Treasury Secretary Bessing questions PM Mark Carney.
1: Is he trying to benefit himself, the Liberal Party, or the Canadian people? Because they were offered a very good job.
0: And President Trump trolling, he's considering renaming Lake Ontario Lake America. The president also posting Iran is not paying their military while at the same time killing protesters at epic levels as the U.S. launches the final economic squeeze. Second Lady Usha Vance answers Fox, will Vice President Vance run for president?
2: I know everyone is always curious about this, and my way of thinking about it is we just take things one step at a time. Right now, that step is he's really focused on the midterm.
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1: While grocery prices have increased a lot, wages have increased more in that same period of time. 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
2: Now he's running for Congress. He's going to lose there. Here he's continuing. Tens of thousands of residents in Gary, Indiana, now at home in Memphis, too, are without power for days. I spoke with Gary's mayor, Eddie Melton, today and tried to connect some of the dots of what's going on in this video. Resources for those without power in Memphis on my next post. Oh, good. So he'll handle the city he actually lives in and represents next. Right now he's dealing with Gary, Indiana. So here he is. Canvas the neighborhood to check on Memphis families who lost power with the Justin J. Pearson. He's using it to campaign. That's what people want. You know what a lot of people want? Hey, is your power on? No? Hey, have you thought about voting for Justin J. Pearson, the guy who represents you in the state legislature? Send me to Congress. Things seem to be going very well here. How do they not understand how bad this is? And also his image. His logo, though, give props like Star Wars. That's what, that's what it looks like to me. His logo is Star Wars. That's pretty cool that he's doing that.
3: Probably used AI to borrow it from Star Wars.
2: Man, what a hater. What are you doing? I sound like Bugsy over there. And just like, oh my God, that was probably the AI. Probably went through a data center. Gross. These guys are disgusting. Calm it down, man. All right. Let's talk about this. In the city of Huntsville has a larger surface area than the city of Chicago. Did you know that?
3: I didn't.
2: Yes. Yes. And the city of Huntsville, apparently, according to some people, is in a state of disarray. Did you know that?
3: The city of Huntsville?
2: Yes.
3: No, it seemed fine driving in today. I'm confused.
2: In election today, Facebook is telling me that the city of Huntsville is absolutely falling apart. And we definitely need to see a massive sea change. In elected officials.
3: Oh, okay. I didn't notice the chaos out there, but okay.
2: I've lived here for 19 years, and it is consistently a better community every single day. And it's already great. I mean, it is wild to see people who are like, we must have change in Huntsville. And one of the guys, hilariously, that WFM 48 News is covering this, and they're like, he's a community organizer who takes photos. I'm like, oh, so he's on the that is fantastic.
3: I'm sure some NGO out there is funding him.
2: He's a community organizer. Well, I'd be considered a community organizer. I call myself a community organizer.
3: You're a social media influencer. Oh. You're a community organizer. Oh, you're a CEO. We can just throw in all the titles.
2: World's best father. I mean, that's it. Fantastic baseball coach.
3: Championship wrestler.
2: Championship wrestler. I mean, I wasn't looking for, like, all to get glazed here, Yaffe, but thank you so much.
3: I know what you're
2: talking about. Yeah, okay. Thank you so much. We appreciate that. So, do you believe that we are sitting here and looking at a situation where people will go to the polls and vote for change? And I'm dead serious about this. Because of what we're seeing nationally. Yeah, change, things are terrible, everything's too expensive, everything's awful, everything's bad, everything's blah, blah, blah. The people who are ginned up are agitating right now at the polls. We saw it in Tennessee. There was a little bit of a blue wave. Now, this isn't a partisan election. I get it. But there's a bit of an anti-incumbent mood right now. Am I overplaying this?
3: No. I think the incumbents probably will win, but it could be closer than usual. I put it that way.
2: Just the number of people that don't show up and the ability of the constantly agitated to organize is worrying.
3: Well, yeah, because the people that like it the way it is are not as motivated. They're
2: correct.
3: Like, well, things are great.
2: Correct. Correct.
3: All the crazies are motivated. That's wonderful.
2: Do you think that, like, the people who are, like you just said, who are agitated, well, I said are agitated, I think are going to show up. If they win, would they make massive... Could you imagine a scenario where somebody, like, let's just say all three members of the city council get turned down? Okay? Jenny Robinson, my boy Bill Kling, and David Little all get turned down. And they're replaced with left-wing crazy. Community organizers, photographers.

0: is it possible that they would actually try to distance themselves from their connection with the federal government to try to stop the growth and the expansion? Do you think they would actually try to do it, or are they going to get in office and be like, okay, that was done?
1: I think they'll be performative. I don't think they'll actually try to do it, but they'll make a lot of noise about ICE is not allowed in our communities. The Trump administration is hurting us. So, you know, social media thing is what they want.
0: I think you're right. I think you're right, and I worry about this kind of stuff because I'm watching. Everyone seems to think, like, I see this stuff all the time. Oh, the polls are fake. It's like, guys, we can't rely on this forever. This whole polls are fake thing. It cannot be the bread and butter of every campaign, but that is the bread and butter right now for Republicans. So they got a lot more money, and you know, the once campaign ads start and all this other stuff. I see that. But it really seems like we're reaching on that, right? Like the whole of these ads are all, or the polls are all fake. It's, I'm talking national, I'm not talking about locally. Is there something to be made of that?
1: That the polls are fake? No, I think. I think it's an excuse. There have been some polls, though, that have been pretty much off. Just look at some of the primaries in Alabama.
0: Okay.
1: You know, some of the polls said it was going to be a lot closer for Barry Moore or something than it was, or John Wall. But nationally speaking, I think Republicans are in trouble.
0: How much trouble are they in? Let's go back to the national thing. How much trouble are they actually in right now?
1: I think there's a chance they lose both the House and the Senate.
0: Really?
1: Now, I said a chance. I think it's likely Republicans at least keep the Senate, but there's a chance because the energy is behind everything you just mentioned.
0: Yeah, I think it trickles down, and I that's why I'm worried about what we're looking at here. I'm not suggesting that any of this is going to change the city of Huntsville. I'm not suggesting any of that, but I am suggesting that the stupidity of off-year August municipal elections is not the best way to go about doing business. It's just not. You know, say, well, you know, you always say you don't want super high turnout. Like, you know, facetiously, I do kind of say that. But I want people who are interested in what's going on around the world, around the country, etc., to be involved and want to get in on what's happening locally as well. But I mean, there's just no local energy here. There's not. There's no local energy. But especially no local energy. Status quo. It's change agent. And I just wonder if people in District 3, 2, and 4 are going to say, okay, let's go for it.
1: I, what do you think? No, like I said, it might be closer, but I think the status quo will remain for now.
0: Okay. All right. Yeah, me suggest. You got nothing to worry about. But I would suggest that. I mean,
1: I'd say nothing to worry about.
0: Am I wrong about that? Am I wrong about that?
1: I can be a little worried. I want people to be worried until they show up.
0: Hey, let me ask you this. Can we have a socialist grocery store in Huntsville? Can we do that?
1: I don't want it.
0: Let's just say that there's a massive change, and we see, like, a big change in the amount of people involved, and we see a big swing on the city council. Could they try to be like, socialist grocery store, sounds like a great idea. They're doing it in New York. All it takes is $70 million to run 5 of them at a loss. Oh, and we're going to subsidize the stores that are also going to be competing with them for some reason, which is kind of defeats the entire purpose. Why not just subsidize the stores if you're going to do that? But, you know, forget about that. But is there a chance they could be like, yeah, we need one of those?
1: Well, that would be very performative. As I mentioned, I think they're going to make a lot of noise. They're not going to do some of the serious things that you were talking about that could really damage us. So they'll make a lot of noise in other ways. So that could be one way. It's very, like, virtue signaling. Look what I did. It's a government grocery store.
0: Here's what I think is going to happen if they do it. You're going to get a data center moratorium. You're going to have trains. A lot of trains built. Elevated trains all over. You're going to have...
1: Wait a minute. Data centers are bad, but trains are good.
0: Trains are good.
1: Even though they both take up land and make noise and
0: stop. No, don't worry about that.
1: Okay,
0: public transportation. It would need to be more like China and have high speed rail from city to downtown. I mean, it's just, God, they're so stupid. But no, if we had high-speed rail that went to the gate of the arsenal, everybody would ride it. They couldn't go on the arsenal or anything like that, but they would get to the gate. And then they'll just, like, get out and, I don't know, the arsenal's not that big, is it? So you got anything to worry about there. They'll just walk to where they're going. No, it is big. Okay, they'll Uber. No, can't do that.
1: We'll get one of those, kind of like the walking escalators they have at some theme parks.
0: Oh, great. Now we're going to have a walking escalator to go along with it on the arsenal. Okay, this sounds like a great idea. But, you know, it sounds stupid like that, but you could drive your train to the grocery store, the grocery store before you go to work on Redstone Arsenal, and we'll do all that. We will also ban ICE from the city, and we will do everything we can to turn this into a communist utopia. Yeah, you think it sounds crazy? But I'm telling you, man. I'm telling you. These elections, where they hold them now, are bad ideas. They are bad ideas. We really need to move these. Do you support that?
1: Yeah. Why are they at a different time? You know?
0: I mean, just because they want to have them stand alone. That's the reasoning. You want to have them stand alone so people will be engaged in that election. I think that's the reason.
1: It really is the opposite effect.
0: Of course. Yeah. I absolutely. I mean, you're going to see these. The city of Huntsville hangs on the vote of like 9,000 people. I mean, that's really what it is. You cobble all these things together, you're going to have like 9,000 people. I mean, that's what you're talking about. Now, the schools are already lost. I mean, I know people don't want to hear this, but because the schools are quote-unquote fine, but you're not getting any big swings anymore in the school system. You've kind of lost the school. But the city council, and then maybe the school board comes back a little bit, but you've pretty much lost the school board, and the city council has kind of held the line. But I'm telling you, you take out these three, you got yourself a different story. You got yourself a very different story going on here. And I think there's maybe some concern in that. Maybe I'm crazy. I don't think that I am. We'll find out tomorrow. And we'll find out what questions you have for me and Yappy and Bugsy coming up next on 10 with him.
2: Dale Jackson.
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4: It's election day in the Valley. Voters are heading to the polls. They started at 7 a.m. to cast their ballots in Huntsville's municipal election. Running in District 2, Thomas Cazes is looking to unseat incumbent David Little. In District 3, incumbent Council President Jenny Robinson faces two opponents. In District 4, Bill Kling, who serves on the City Council since 1988, is also running for re-election against two opponents. Nick Prevold is a community organizer and professional photographer. And Will Pilant, former chair of the board of directors at the Huntsville Botanical Garden. Voters in those districts will also select school board members. You can get details on those races and a closer look at the city council candidates on our website, WFF.com. You also need to allow yourself some extra time today if you'll be driving near Powell Road in Madison. Madison Utilities will close eastbound lanes this morning near Dove Drive. Crews will be repairing a water leak, which is expected to be finished by the end of today. I'm Jonathan Skinner from the 48 Studios. Have a blessed and beautiful Tuesday.
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5: Temperatures warming up again today, back around 90 degrees. The overall weather pattern will be drier than normal as we finish out this month and begin the month of September, which is also pretty typical. Temperatures remain about the same. We've got an isolated shower thunderstorm chance tomorrow, perhaps a better chance for scattered thunderstorms Thursday ahead of a boundary, which should clear us out for the weekend.
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1: 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Are you teaching your daughter to be a good socialist by taking your hard-earned ice cream and giving it out for free to kids in the neighborhood?
2: Oh, man, I should teach her to sell it. No. Yeah.
1: You got it wrong. When she came out with it, you should have just taxed it, ate it all. daddy tax, that's the way it is. There we go. The FBI lied to the FISA court and surveilled President Trump. Why do you think your proposed guardrails would be any more effective for flock cameras? Look, it's a good question, and here's my response to that. Somebody got raped recently. What makes you think these laws against rape are really necessary? What do we even need these laws for anymore? I mean, people are getting raped anyway. So I just suggest that we take all the rape laws off the books. That was Yappy's idea, not mine. But I think he makes a very good point. Yappy's push to end rape.
2: I think we should take
1: rape laws. Excuse me.
2: I think we should take guns away from cops. They could abuse them.
1: There we go. Will Yappy let his daughter, the same person who wrote this article, will Yappy let his daughter get the Islam Girl Scout badge?
2: Is that a thing?
1: Is that an actual thing?
2: I doubt it. No.
1: Yeah, is it polling trickery? That poll I referenced says can. The reality is that most do not reuse water for 10 years because it costs more energy. Actually, you're wrong about this. A lot of them do reuse water. Most of them, actually. The overuse of water is a fake thing. But, Gabby, is it polling trickery?
2: No, I don't think so. It makes sense for them to want to reuse it because then they would have to pay the water bill. So,
1: okay.
2: If they're just using, you know, constantly having new water.
1: Being realistic, with a first-year coach and a depleted roster, what would you consider a successful season for the Florida Gators? What a great question. I would say the following. They would have to win about 9 games for it to be a success, 8 maybe, and they need to end up in a Outback Bowl level bowl or better. That's what I would say. I don't need no Mikey Car Care Bowls or the Yappy Show.
2: The Yappy Program Bowl?
1: The Yappy Program and Ray Laws Bowl. Very specific.
2: Oh, you think Flock will have a bowl?
1: The Flock Bowl? Flock Bowl, yeah. And they will shoot it all through Flock. there'll be no cameras there. All right, there we go. Isn't it true that the best thrift stores are the ones you have to question your safety on and well-being when going there? Bugsy proves once again that she is a badass chick. Is that true?
3: Absolutely, yes. No, whenever I take people that I like to new thrift stores that are out in the middle of nowhere that they're scared to go to, they tell me I'm not allowed to pick anywhere ever again.
1: Yeah,
3: really go. So maybe they might be wrong.
1: Probably a safe bet with dealing with Bugsy anyway. I'm just gonna throw that out there. She shouldn't be able to make many decisions at all. All right, I'm just saying, shouldn't be allowed to make any decisions. Yappy, when will the tower get fixed? Are you gonna answer this question or not?
2: Tomorrow.
1: No, the tower isn't broke.
2: Oh, sorry.
1: That's not the issue. The issue is not, see, look at this. Yeah,
2: I've been trying to fix the wrong thing.
1: I don't even know what he's talking about. He's just making things up here.
2: No wonder it's not working yet.
1: Yappy, who is your Mount Rushmore of radio hosts?
2: Rush Limbaugh, Glenn Beck. Is this, conservative or just any
1: just
2: radio?
1: Just anyone.
2: Because Howard Stern would
1: have to be on there. Yours. Not who you Yappy, you don't listen to Howard Stern. They're talking about for you.
2: Back in the day in college.
1: What?
2: I did.
1: I don't know. Robin, we've got this naked chick in here. Look how hot she is. Robin, can you believe how hot this chick is? Hold on, let me throw some salami on her butt. Oh, my God, this is amazing. Look how hot she is. What are you listening to that for?
2: I don't know. He got softer when I was in college. He didn't do that as much, I guess.
1: No, hey, no more salami. Here's some pepperoni on her butt. Oh, my God, it's amazing. Can you look at how great this is? Oh, man. Robin, can you believe how hot she is? Get some midgets in here. Look, there's midgets in here.
2: I was young and stupid. I don't know what to tell you.
1: Okay, go ahead.
2: Oh, well, let's say Glenn Beck. Rush Limbaugh, like I said. Who else? Sean Hannity. And I'm keeping Howard Stern on.
3: Just looking around the room.
1: Just such a cop out, Gabby. All right, it's a lip-off, Neil Bord. I think is severely underpowered. Dr. Laura would also be another one. She was very influential.
2: Dave Ramsey?
1: No.
3: Gabby, stop. For you, baby.
2: You were the one being Dale Ramsey.
1: No, I'm better than him at that.
2: Okay.
1: Here's what you need to do, guys. Dang it. You guys need to not spend as much money as you're making and then put it away. And when you buy stuff, you have to have enough money to have it. And it's crazy. And you should make more money, too. There you go.
2: By the way, I would put Mark Levin over Hannity, now that I think about it. Sorry, go ahead.
1: Are you in your body?
2: I love Mark Levin. I love
1: Mark Levin does not exist unless Sean Hannity.
2: That's true. He doesn't exist unless Rush Limbaugh.
1: Well, I know. That's why you got all this wrong.
2: Okay. Sorry. Go ahead. You're right.
1: Horrific. Who is your current... Not Rush. This is my question, but I'm changing the question. Who is your current WVNN Mount Rushmore?
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1: Like 10 hosts on the station. Who's the top
2: I was going to say, it's me, you, Chris Reed, and...
3: That's so selfish. You're first. Are you higher up than everybody else? Do you want it?
1: Crazy.
2: You know where Washington is on Mount Rushmore? That's where I am.
1: Okay. All right. The correct answer is probably Dale Jackson. Yeah, I would put you on the list, by the way. Congratulations to that. Mark Levin would be on there, and then Kim Commando. That's probably it. Those are probably it. Kim Commando. That's the correct answer. Thank you very much, everybody. I get it right, Yappy, as usual, gets it wrong yet again, as I sit here and save the station. I mean, not really. The station is slowly dying, and probably my fault. We'll work on it. We're working on it. Bear with us. Yappy hosts his own show next, for once. Wow, very nice.
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0: America. I'm Therese Crowley, Fox News. Canada preparing to unveil new retaliatory tariffs against the U.S. after failing to take the U.S. deal. It's Canada's response after President Trump told Canadian leaders to fall in line or face far worse consequences than the tariffs already imposed, and now posting he's considering renaming Lake Ontario as Lake America, in that we don't expect to be doing much business with Ontario any longer.
1: President Trump posting on Truth Social in part, on January 1st, 2027, tariffs on all cars, trucks, both large and small, automotive parts and steel will be increased to 50%. Build in the U.S. and there are zero tariffs. Canada will be treated like a state no longer. The goods represent about 5% of Canadian exports to the U.S. and are worth roughly $20 billion. Canada is responding. Dollar-for-dollar retaliatory tariffs take effect September 8th, targeting U.S. sectors, including steel and dairy.
0: Fox Business' Lydia Hu. President Trump also posting the failing Islamic Republic is not paying large segments of their military while killing protesters, a humanitarian crisis of epic proportions that must be stopped now as the U.S. Treasury applies the final economic squeeze.
2: Treasury Secretary Scott Bessent on Operation Economic Outcast, warning of strong sanctions against nations doing business with Iran.
3: It is now a time for world leaders to make a decision between prosperity and isolation.
2: Bessent says a process of level setting is underway to let countries know what is expected of them.
3: It is no longer acceptable to operate in the gray spaces of this conflict.
2: Iran's currency hit a record low Monday, and the United Arab Emirates announced last week it is suspending all trade.
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0: South Carolina voters head to the polls yet again on the special Senate election. The runoff between Trump-backed Darlene Graham and Ralph Norman for the GOP nomination. Fox's Jessica Rosenthal.
1: After Senator Lindsey Graham died, South Carolina Governor Henry McMaster appointed his sister Darlene as senator, at least until his term ran out in January. But she opted to run for a full six-year term as well and won nearly 33% of the vote in a primary election earlier this month. Congressman Ralph Norman was second with just over 25%. Since neither got a majority, the runoff is taking place. President Trump's backed Graham, appearing at a rally with her last week in Myrtle Beach.
8: Mr. President, I am proud to stand with you to work hard for this country.
1: Norman told Fox Carolina after the candidate's one and only debate.
9: There's no time for training on the job. I'm a proven candidate. I've got a proven record. You know what I'm going to do.
1: Jessica Rosenthal, Fox News.
0: And mortal sins become an issue again in the Lindsey Clancy murder trial. For the second time, the judge slapped back the prosecution for bringing up the Catholic faith and asking if Lindsey knew killing her three kids was a mortal sin. Fox's Nate Foy on the final rebuttal experts before closing arguments.
10: Kirk Heilbrun, a psychologist, will resume his testimony after saying before the court yesterday that he believes Lindsey Clancy killed her three young children because she planned on killing herself and she wanted to spare them the pain of dealing with her suicide. He also brought up her Catholic faith, something the defense objected to. They asked for a mistrial, but the judge said no. The jury will ultimately decide if Clancy's convicted of three counts of first-degree murder. She faces life in prison without parole, but if the jury finds that she's not criminally responsible, she'll be committed to a state mental hospital.
0: Fox's Nate Foy says the rebuttal psychiatrist testified a command hallucination doesn't generally work like that just for the 18 minutes she strangled her children. I'm Therese Crowley. This is Fox News.
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0: Phil Jackson scared the hell out of me, now that I'm thinking about it. Not really. I mean, I know he's generally scary, but it didn't occur to me. He was talking about the city council elections. And I kind of thought, you know, the incumbents would mostly win and everything else. And then he's talking about, well, if there's a big change in some of these city council elections in Huntsville, we could start getting the mess of, we're going to ban ICE in Huntsville. Now, I don't know if ICE has that big of a presence here to begin with, but just saying. But more importantly, we're going to say, we're going to ban data centers, moratoriums on data centers. You could talk about government-run grocery stores, and I was like, oh. I kind of thought Huntsville was safe from that kind of stuff, and then he made me realize maybe it's not, and that's not good. So, if you're in the city of Huntsville and you can vote in this election, please do. Vote for the right people, of course, but yeah, I prefer not to hear city council meetings about banning ICE and government grocery stores and banning data centers. I do have to talk about the data center issue once again, though. And it's another issue where I hate to agree with Dale on it, but he's right. I feel like I was the first one to bring up a lot of this. You notice a lot of other hosts are catching up to me right now on this. I have to be the first one who said this is a moral panic against data centers. I'm starting to hear more of the national hosts talk about it. Dale admits he stole that from me, which is good. There is a good enough pushback, although the polls suggest the opposite. More and more people are against data centers in the polls, so we'll discuss that. I'll be a voice of reason on that if I can. And you are listening to the Yappy Program. Yes, I am back live today here on Newstalk 770 AM, 92.5 FM, WVNN. Also coming up on the show, we have Economic D-Day in Iran. We have the Alabama bullet points. In the next, I will speak more about the issue of Iran and what else is going on in foreign policy, because Victoria Coates will join the show. She's a national security foreign policy expert with the Heritage Foundation. I always end the show with the Yappy Program Rewind. And we always take your text messages on the Yappy text line, 866-494-9866, 866-494-WBNN. And Bugsy is here producing. She'll do What's Trending later on. Bugsy, how are you today?
1: I'm doing wonderful, Yappy.
0: Could you at least try to sound serious? Could you try just a little bit to sound...
1: I'm trying so hard, Yappy. What are you talking about?
0: I do like this clock you put in front of me with nice colors.
1: I do like the colors, don't you? it was called Playground.
0: Playground
1: colors.
0: Now, this is like a special Google alarm clock. Is there a camera on that?
1: No, there is a...
0: Are you sure? We're not being tracked?
1: We are via microphone, but I turned it off, so hopefully it actually
0: does. Okay. Okay, I don't know.
1: We just have like the sound version of flock cameras. No, but there's a camera right there pointed right at you. Do you not see it?
0: Ooh. Oh, yeah, that camera.
1: They're probably hacked into that one.
0: That's violating my Fourth Amendment rights, Bugsy, and I'm going to have to ask you to remove such... I do like the idea of flock microphones. That's basically what you were talking about. We're going to get rid of the flock cameras.
1: It's a microphone. They'll hear your car going by.
0: Somehow it will monitor it based on the sound.
1: It's like when you can hear somebody's footsteps, you know who it is.
0: Right, exactly. Yeah, it'll work just the same. Flock microphones. Oh, my gosh. It's just crazy. All right, let me talk about data centers. It occurred to me as I'm coming in today, one of the biggest issues that most people, you know this, that bring up when they're against data centers, new building of data centers, is energy. We're worried about it taking up more power from the grid. And it occurred to me, well, why don't we have enough power in the grid? Why is that? Shouldn't we be at a point in 2026 in America where we have so much energy that we shouldn't have to worry about something like this? How would we have gotten to that point? Oh, I'll tell you how. Nuclear power. But what happened with nuclear power in this country, maybe 50 years ago especially? We were on a path. It was a big idea to really start building more and more nuclear power plants across this country. What stopped it? A moral panic is what stopped it. There was this sort of idea, because Three Mile Island. We're all going to die of a nuclear radiation meltdown. We can't have nuclear power plants. It's horrible for the environment, all of that stuff. None of that was true at the time, right? None of that made any sense. Imagine where this conversation would be today on data centers, on other issues, not just data centers, energy in general, on the Strait of Hormuz, for God's sake. Imagine where that would be, those conversations would be, if we would have not had this giant moral panic over nuclear energy 50 years ago, if we really built out nuclear energy in this country for the past 50 years, where would we be as a country? Much better off. I bring that up as a point to tell you it's the same thing with data centers. I understand some people are concerned about zoning. You build any building, there's concerns about zoning, there's concerns about eminent domain, there's concerns about jobs, what it does to the local economy, the local environment. I'm not saying local communities should just ignore that and build a data center in someone's backyard or something and take over all the farms. But the idea that we're going to have the complete opposite reaction and just start having moratoriums, and that's what's going on. Now, we're really lucky in Alabama. Tommy Tuberville is probably the best governor in the country when it comes to this issue. He's like, we're going to build them. We're going to build them big. We're going to build them all over the place. And we're going to get so much tax money and economic growth, you don't even understand. That's the right approach. Because 10, 15, 20 years down the line, we're going to thank him for being that. Once the moral panic has subsided on a lot of this, once we realize we need this not just for the economy, tax revenue, but also the future of AI, the AI arms race, everything else. We need it. And it occurs to me, too, that a lot of the people that are against the data centers, they're also saying we need more tariffs. Trump is doing tariffs right now. We can talk more about that later. I think a lot of that is, frankly, unnecessary. I think a lot of it's not going to happen, either. They're going to come up with a deal, some kind of deal before the tariffs go into effect. But they say we need protectionism and tariffs so we can build more factories here. We can start making our shoes here and toys here. Remember, Trump said, you don't need so many baby dolls. We could have two for a while, and then we're going to build them here. What do you think makes more noise? A giant factory building something or a data center? What do you think makes more noise? So it goes on and on. I'll go over in the next, probably at the bottom of the hour, I'll go over some of the actual facts. We'll debunk a lot of the madness. It's funny, though. I'll talk with different people and why they're against the data centers. And usually it kind of goes like this. Did you see that video on social media? That's how it goes. They somehow found one where it's like sometimes it makes noise and we all panic. And usually those pushing it on social media have some kind of agenda behind it or something. So that's usually where it comes from. It is a social media spread panic. Now, I did talk with a friend recently who's an IT guy, and he said, look, inside, like, data centers, it can be very loud because, obviously, the computers are working and everything else. But that's inside the data centers, not necessarily outside. My whole point is I want an America that continues to be a place of innovation, that continues to be a place of economic growth, that continues to be a place of industrialization. I mean, we complain that we can't get roads built now. How did we build the interstate highway system in the 50s? I don't even know how we did it. We can't even expand one road anymore, yet we started building the whole thing in the 50s. How is that possible? Now I understand why. All these people that say they want to bring factories back to the U.S., we need tariffs, I don't even believe you anymore. If you can't put up with a data center, how are you going to put up with a giant factory making shoes or something? I don't believe you. Plus, when you talk about jobs and everything else, population decline, and we're worried about AI taking jobs, it could be the opposite, where we don't have enough people to fill the jobs, and it would be nice to have AI that's actually online that could help us out. I want to continue to be more and more productive. It's hard for an economy to be more and more productive population is declining. So we'll need AI's help in that. I'll go over some of the concerns. I'm not saying there aren't some real concerns when it comes to data centers or AI or whatever. Of course there are. But similar to the flock cameras, can we address it with, I know we don't believe in nuance in anything anymore. There is no such thing as nuance. Everything is black and white. But can we look at it and be like, okay, how about we just address the concerns instead of just outright banning them? But this is where we are. As I've said many times before, it reminds me of the whole fracking issue. We were told fracking was bad. It was going to ruin the environment. It was going to create earthquakes. It was going to destroy jobs. And it was going to make your water light on fire. Remember all those videos, all those conversations? The fact is, the Great Recession that started in 2008 would have been more like a Great Depression if it were not for the economic growth that came from the fracking revolution in this country. So I'm glad we did not fall for that moral panic. So if you want to weigh in, you can. We have the Yaffe text line, 866-494-9866, 866-494-WBNN. I love the Alabama Bullet Points coming up next month. We're going to get to here on the Yaffe program. Stay with us.
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5: It's election day in the Valley. Voters are heading to the polls. It started at 7 a.m. to cast their ballots in Huntsville's municipal election. Running in District 2, Thomas Cazes is looking to unseat incumbent David Little. In District 3, incumbent council president Jenny Robinson faces two opponents. In District 4, Bill Kling, who serves on the city council since 1988, is also running for re-election against two opponents. Nick Freevold is a community organizer and professional photographer, and Will Pyland is a former chair of the board of directors at Huntsville Botanical Garden. Voters in those districts will also select school board members. You can get details on those races and a closer look at the city council candidates on our website, WFF.com. You also need to allow yourself some extra time today if you'll be driving near Powell Road in Madison. Madison Utilities will close eastbound lanes this morning near Dove Drive. Crews will be repairing a water leak, which is expected to be finished by the end of today. I'm John Skinner from the 48 Studios. Have a blessed and beautiful Tuesday.
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6: Overall, a quiet start to the work week. We've got thunderstorm chances coming tomorrow, but they're kind of back and forth on the model guidance. The only real thing we're looking at as far as organized storms could be Thursday ahead of a frontal boundary. May give us a couple showers early Friday as well. I'm WAFF 48 First Alert Chief Meteorologist Brad Travis with your forecast.
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0: 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I am Alabama's voice of reason, voice of truth in a world that is sometimes beyond reason, which we'll go over a lot of that today. One person said this on the I'll have to address this later, but someone on the text line said, "Can you readily recall the last time you bought any product from Canada? Will the tariff war with our neighbors to the north bring America to its knees?" Actually, Canada is our number one trading partner. Like, number one. There are a lot of things we get from Canada. I just have to mention that. All right, let's get to it. The headlines right now. Bugsy, we have the Alabama Bullet Points.
1: Alabama Bullet Points. 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
0: Sponsored by Larry's Pistol and Pond. Number four today, Governor Kay Ivey announces the first $144 million in grants. This is under the Trump-backed Alabama Rural Health Program. There'll be projects in every county, according to the reports. So Governor Kay Ivey announced 138 grants, totaling more than $144 million. The first awards under Alabama's Rural Health Transformation Program will go to healthcare providers and institutions serving rural areas in all 67 counties. These funds represent roughly 70% of the state's $203.4 million first-year allocation from the federal $50 billion Rural Health Transportation Program established by Congress in 2025. The initial round supports five initiatives, including rural health, rural workforce, mental health, with larger awards going to entities such as the University of Alabama at Birmingham, and many others. All right, so number three today, Manufacture Alabama has endorsed Katherine Robertson for Attorney General. And she is going to be our next Attorney General. She won the primary. They say she is prepared to defend Alabama's interests. So Manufacture Alabama has endorsed Republican Katherine Robertson for Alabama Attorney General in the general election. Robertson, who served nearly a decade as chief counsel to outgoing Attorney General Steve Marshall and won the GOP nomination in a June runoff, was praised by the group's president for understanding the need for the rule of law, regulatory certainty, and defending against federal policies that threaten Alabama jobs. She has helped lead challenges to federal overreach and is positioned to lead the office immediately, she says. She expressed gratitude and vowed to continue protecting manufacturers. Robertson faces Democrat Jeff McLaughlin in the general election. From what I understand, she's got a pretty comfortable lead, let's say that. Number two today, Attorney General Steve Marshall launches an investigation into OpenAI and the founder, Sam Altman. This is for the massive artificial intelligence data breach that happened recently. So Alabama Attorney General Steve Marshall has issued a subpoena to OpenAI and its founder Sam Altman as part of an investigation into the company's alleged lack of oversight and safeguards following a July incident in which experimental AI model gained unauthorized access to computer networks and led to a multi-day hack of AI firm Hugging Face. So the probe, which builds on Alabama's involvement in an earlier multi-state coalition letter demanding greater transparency and a halt to uncontrolled testing. So he is aiming to determine whether OpenAI violated the state's Deceptive Trade Practices Act and other consumer protection laws, potentially putting Alabama residents at ongoing risk. Marshall emphasized that the episode demonstrated real threats from rogue AI and stressed the need for states to protect consumers. Number one today, Katie Britt slams despicable Massachusetts abortion law and praises pro-life groups. So U.S. Senator Katie Britt strongly criticized the new Massachusetts law that removes late-term abortion restrictions after 24 weeks, calling it despicable and disgusting, and expressing personal distress because her daughter was born there, while praising pro-life group Live Action for exposing the reality of abortion procedures that end the heartbeat. So in a recent interview, she described abortion as the only medical procedure where success is measured by stopping a heartbeat. She urged continued advocacy for the unborn side, the unborn children, and she cited scripture as well, and supported the Department of Justice investigation into the abortion drug, mifepristone, to protect both women and unborn children, and pointed out because of drugs like mifepristone, abortion is actually going up in some of these other states. So those are the bullet points today, brought to you by Larry's Pistol and Pond. Drove by it today, saw the big rusty water tower, of course, so you just look right next door, and there it is, Larry's Pistol and Pond. Can't miss it. It's an 18,000-square-foot facility, and as you know, they support the Second Amendment. They support your right to bear arms, and if you need some new firearms, they have some great deals right now. They have the best deals in guns, but also the best deals in jewelry. There's so much to shop for. So much to do at Larry's Pistol and Pond. So I want you to go today. It's in Madison, on Greenbrier Exit 3 off 565. Like I said, next to the big rusty water tower. In fact, every time my mom comes into town, she's like, where's this big rusty water tower? It's go to Larry's. And then she actually went once to Larry's and got a sapphire ring. Got a really great deal. They even resized it for her. 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No, you don't. Larry's is going to do it, and they're going to do it for a much better price. They have financing options, and you can put stuff on layaway as well, which a lot of the other jewelry stores are not going to offer. So go to pistolandpond.com, pistolandpond.com, to find some of the latest deals. There is another location in Huntsville up North Memorial Parkway, Larry's Pistol and Pond. Go today. When you do, let them know Yaffe was the one who sent you. So I do want to say real quick as well, I didn't have this in the bullet points, but I do want to remind you, the polls are open in Huntsville today as voters in three city council districts and two Board of Education districts head to the ballot box, of course. Many of you, maybe if you have voted, let me know. I doubt there was a long line or anything. But city council seats are on the ballot in districts 2, 3, and 4, while Huntsville City School Board of Education races are being decided in districts 2 and 3. A city clerk and election officials said everything is in place for the municipal election. And yes, this is one of those weird elections, as Dale and I were talking about earlier, where it's like you don't get a huge turnout. It would be much better. If you want a better turnout, you have to align it with the general election. But usually, I mean, I feel like every year we complain about the lack of a lottery or gambling legislation, but then we complain about our low turnout in some of these elections. So I don't think it's going to change anytime soon. So I wanted to remind you of that. We'll be back here in just a moment on the Yaffe program. Stay with us.

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0: time, CJ Papa. President Trump changed the name from the Gulf of Mexico to the Gulf of America during his first day in office in 2025. And now,
1: President Trump announcing on social media the U.S. is giving serious consideration to renaming Lake Ontario Lake America as the trade war with Canada intensifies.
0: Fox's Lillian Wu, are there issues in the Wolverine state for Democratic Senate candidate Abdul El-Sayed?
2: Michigan is a key state for Democrats. They need to hold it if they hope to flip the Senate. But there's now concern that extreme views like those of El-Sayed could scare mainstream voters who Democrats are trying to court.
0: That's Fox's Chad Pergram. A federal judge rejects Ghislaine Maxwell's bid to toss her conviction and prison sentence for aiding Jeffrey Epstein's sexual abuse of teen girls. 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
1: The idea that in a war with Iran that hasn't even gone on a year yet, we are just running out of our stockpiles. 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
2: Says, is there no cure for the data center hysteria? By the way, I do want to mention as well, this is an issue where President Trump is right. He's been very pro-data center, but it's also interesting that he was asked, you know, well, what about those Republican governors that are talking about bans? Are you gonna force them on this? And he said, no, I mean, they can do what they want, the Republican governors. So even he sees some of the populist backlash on this. But here's what Noah Rothman says. Is there no cure for the data center hysteria? The United States still holds the upper hand in the AI arms race between America and China. But on the present course, America's advantage will erode. He quoted someone talking about American platform operators report that China is actively fueling AI skeptical sentiment across Western social media. Maybe I'm not on social media enough. I mean, I don't have TikTok. I don't go on Facebook as much as I should. I mean, you could wipe the Yaffe Facebook page. You do that. Maybe I'm just not looking at all that enough. Maybe that's why I'm not anti-data center enough. If I just spend more time on TikTok, I'll be anti-data center.
3: But why is it the people that use social media the most are the ones that are anti-data center that affects their social media that they're on 24/7?
2: Stop with your logic and reasoning over there, all right? It's because they saw a video where a data center made noise.
3: You're making them crazy.
2: Make them crazy. He points out here, Noah Rothman says, the staggering 60-point swing on the issue is just 6 months more than some astonishment. So apparently, he posted a poll here, and in the last, 6 months, the polls went 60 points more a swing against data centers. Not for, but against. Now, Dale had a poll this morning saying when people are actually

0: how they work, that they're like, okay, that's good. That means we need to inform people. And I have noticed more and more, say, conservative talk radio hosts or influencers are finally coming out and saying, oh, this seems like a moral panic. I've been saying that for at least 6 months on this show. But people are catching up, which is good. But he says here, it also warrants broader bewilderment over why data centers are as politically radioactive as they've become. Vast quantities of ink have been expended in an effort to address Americans' concerns about them, some of which are wholly unfounded. None of it seems to matter. Data centers critics say that they consume untold quantities of water and put undue strain on the environment. But the minimally curious should have encountered one of the dozens of fact checks showing data centers consume about as much water as a golf course or a farm. I think we should ban golf courses. That is the plan. We're going to ban golf courses. I don't think we should ban farms. We won't go that far because they do consume a lot of water. So we're going to ban golf courses.
1: What about the methane? Farms?
0: Oh, the methane from the cows?
1: Yeah.
0: Let's ban the cows.
1: Okay.
0: We're
1: importing
0: them out
1: of here. Yeah, we're good. We have foreign cows now.
0: Oh, man. So it says here, yeah, they consume about as much water as a golf course or a farm, many of which are located in drought-prone or water-stressed areas but do not elicit such passionate opposition. Nor do data centers abrogate the law of conservation of matter or somehow arrest the water cycle. So we'll go back to, I guess I learned this first in elementary school probably. I don't know how the public schools are today, but here, this is how it goes. You use the water. It cools it down, it evaporates, it goes into the air. I think I'm right so far on how this works. And then there's precipitation, it turns into a cloud, and then it rains, and then it turns into water again. Is that right?
1: Yeah, except for it's a closed system. They keep the same water for a very long time, so first they reuse it,
0: okay,
1: and then eventually, it's not like they just use the water once. They're like, oh, we're done with this water, we need more. Just dump it out, let that evaporate.
0: I mean, it's kind of like a swimming pool almost, in a way.
1: Yeah, you keep treating the same water until it eventually evaporates on its own.
0: Okay, so that's a good point, too. That makes the argument better for data centers. Okay. Let's see here. It says, nor do data centers abrogate the law of conservation of matter, I just said. Those molecules will reconvene in the atmosphere just as they always have. Nevertheless, the objection persists. He continues on. He says, we've heard that data centers have an impact on local quality of life. They're noisy. They're eyesores. They vibrate at a low frequency that can bring up cortisol levels. I guess that's how it makes you sick, is what they say. It sounds so
1: similar. You get really stressed because of the cortisol levels?
0: I don't know. I think it sounds like the 5G stuff. I gotta tell, it sounds like you could put in 5G instead of data centers, and the people would make the same arguments. Anyway, it says the curious might review reporting on how these facilities comply with municipal ordinances on decibel levels. And data centers and their proprietors have to follow that. So if they make noise, one, it would be on the inside. You don't necessarily hear it from the outside. But they still have to follow the laws of the area of how loud you can make things. So that's not talked about. Now, it says here, the loudest components, cooling systems, and backup generators are engineered to meet those noise limits or run only during outages and during testing periods. So there you go. They're only noisy for certain parts, usually when they have testing or power outages. And look, I'm not saying there are going to be different types of data centers in different areas from different companies. And I'm not saying you might be able to, you could probably find one data center somewhere that's too loud, they're not doing it right, there needs to be more regulation on them. All I'm saying is don't throw the baby out with the data center water. I mean the bath water. Don't throw it out because we're going to need them. There's a way to do this. Make sure it works without totally banning them. And I have to say that because, yes, let's say theoretically somehow Doug Jones can actually become governor. He wants a ban on them. He does. He has said that. He says, perhaps the most potent allegation accusation against data centers is that they are primarily responsible for America's ballooning utility bills. It's certainly true that America's demand for energy increasingly outstrips its available supplies, but in most jurisdictions, data centers are required to pay the costs they create, including interconnection, grid upgrades, and large load tariffs. Regulators use cost causation principles to prevent residential customers from subsidizing industrial load. Not only that, but modern data centers can coordinate control so data centers behave more like predictable grid assets and less like unbounded loads. It's easy for policymakers to blame the data centers for America's strained power grid than the policies that have complicated the development of more on-demand power generation facilities. Look, when you talk about the issues with our energy grid, that goes way beyond data centers. We've literally been talking about this issue for like 30 years, that we need to up the power grid. What's gotten in the way? Environmentalists, the same environmentalists that now hate data centers. I mentioned earlier we could add nuclear energy across this country. That would have helped the power grid. That would have helped sustain load. We couldn't build those because the same people that don't want data centers didn't want that. Because, they're big, they're noisy, they're not safe, the environment. You can literally say that about almost anything we have built in this country. Oh, skyscrapers. Oh, no, they're tall and ugly. I don't want a skyscraper. No. It's just annoying. He talks about Democrats are against them, which is true. But Republicans are doing this, too. The National Republican Senatorial Committee warns that its candidate in Ohio is in trouble and that data centers are to blame. Trump has been pro-data center, but he's faced pushback by this. He says the AI race has been disruptive. New technologies often are. But the benefits of winning that race are already visible, or should be. Accelerated medical discoveries like personal cancer therapies are approaching maturity. The promise AI holds for cheaper, cleaner power generation or longer-lasting batteries could have pronounced effects on every sector of the economy. Revolutionary productivity gains means less expensive goods and services for everyone as the time and resources it takes to produce or deliver for them decline. It says the nation that achieves AI dominance sets the rules of the road and cements its dominance in a field that everyone on Earth will want a piece of. If China is the victor, not only does the U.S. lose the market, it will find itself playing catch-up in the field of AI military applications. Faster real-time decision-making, refined targeting coordination capabilities, better autonomous systems, and such. He says it's hard to envy the political class. The need to compete and win in the AI race seems self-evident, but the public just doesn't seem to care. And in our populist age, the people are always right. So data centers do not consume too much water. You look at Virginia, it actually helped lower energy prices. You look at the AI, people are reluctant. We better be first because you don't want China to be in charge. And if we can't build data centers, we can't build anything. And all these people that want to bring factories to the U.S., you're going to run into the same problems. You can't build that there. No, it's bad for the environment. Oh, that's too noisy. Oh, we don't want those jobs here, even though they used to say they did. If you want to weigh in, you can. 866-494-9866. 866-494-WVMN. People are still complaining about our signal not sounding as great. Well, data centers.
1: Yeah.
0: It's their fault. I think they built one nearby. And
1: I can hear it outside. I can hear it right now. It's picking up on the microphone. That's what it is.
0: That's what it is. All right. We'll be back here in a moment on the Yappy Program.
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5: It's election day in the Valley. Voters are heading to the polls. They started at 7 a.m. to cast their ballots in Huntsville municipal election. Running in District 2, Thomas Cazes is looking to unseat incumbent David Little. In District 3, incumbent council president Jenny Robinson faces two opponents. In District 4, Bill Kling, who serves on the city council since 1988, is also running for re-election against two opponents. Nick Freevold is a community organizer and professional photographer. And Will Pyland is a former chair of the Board of Directors at the Huntsville Botanical Garden. 7th. Voters in those districts will also select school board members. You can get details on those races and a closer look at the city council candidates on our website, WFF.com. You also need to allow yourself some extra time today if you'll be driving near Powell Road in Madison. Madison Utilities will close eastbound lanes this morning near Dove Drive. Crews will be repairing a water leak, which is expected to be finished by the end of today. Now, Jonathan Skinner from the 48 Studios, have a blessed and beautiful Tuesday.
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7: Temperatures warming up again today, back around 90 degrees. The overall weather pattern will be drier than normal as we finish out this month and begin the month of September, which is also pretty typical. Temperatures remain about the same. We've got an isolated shower thunderstorm chance tomorrow, perhaps a better chance for scattered thunderstorms Thursday ahead of a boundary, which should clear us out for the weekend.
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Glad you have joined the show today. Victoria Coates should be joining me at the top of the hour. We'll talk about Iran. And in fact, there is some breaking news on that from what I see. President Trump declared that the U.S. has total control over the strait. We've talked about that. I was trying to find the exact quote here because he did say as well, I just saw it on Fox, that apparently we have removed all of the mines from the Strait of Hormuz, he says. That he was just informed that we have now removed all the mines in the Strait of Hormuz so ships can go through. So I did see a little bit as well where Scott Bessent, the Treasury Secretary, he unveiled sweeping new Iran sanctions, but he is delaying the toughest blow, apparently, according to the Washington Post here. All I have to say is this. Scott Bessent comes out yesterday, and he just lays out the plan, lays out the goal, lays out the plan, does it in a way that the American people can understand, and explains why it's necessary. And I'm listening to him do this, and I'm thinking, okay, this is great. Where is the president? I hate to be like anti-Trump on this, or at least this is the same kind of stuff that shouldn't Marco Rubio be out there kind of doing the same thing? Or Pete Hegseth, Secretary of War? I mean, at the beginning of the conflict, we would get sometimes daily updates from Pete Hegseth on the war. We would get weekly updates from Marco Rubio on what's going on. Notice we're not, that's not happening anymore. The only thing we ever get is Trump on Truth Social. And he says something. And it's usually something like, they should make a deal, and then that's it. And I'm thinking, wouldn't it be a lot better if they were out there, like, hammering home the message beyond me having to find it on Truth Social? What, like, I'm going to read this from Trump. Wouldn't this be better if it was, if this was read by Pete Hegseth and one of the Joint Chiefs of Staff or whatever? Or Dan Cain, the chairman of the Joint Chiefs? Here's what Trump said on Truth Social. He said, I have just been informed by the United States Navy that all mines have been removed and or detonated from within the international waters of the Strait of Hormuz. Iran has been notified that any ship or boat placing new mines will be immediately and systematically destroyed. Through Space Force, we are watching every square inch of the strait, as we are also with Pickaxe Mountain and the already destroyed three other nuclear sites. There is zero tolerance policy on mine placement in full force and effect. Thank you for your attention to this matter. Now, this is fine. It's a strong statement. But it's just him on Truth Social. And then we get a bunch of other posts on Truth Social about he wishes they would make a deal. Are they going to make a deal? I could bomb them. I'm not going to bomb them. Wouldn't it be better if Marco Rubio or Pete Hegseth go out there and, like, give a strong statement like that and lay out exactly how we're doing it? Because the problem isn't just the war. I understand polls are against the war, but I've said from the beginning, it's not just the existence of the war. It's the fact that people don't understand what's happening. We're in weird limbo. We hear kind of in the periphery, well, we have some sanctions, and we have some, you know, we have a blockade, and yeah, they might make a deal, might not make a deal. And people are like, let's just leave them. That's how people are reacting. And yeah, I did see Treasury Secretary Scott Bessent at least go out there, did a pretty decent speech, and went step by step, we are going to strangle them economically. Here is how we're going to do it specifically. We need Pete Hegseth to do the same thing. We are going to open up the Strait of Hormuz with military force, and here is specifically how we're going to do it. That would be nice. I just have to say. But it's not happening. It's not happening. It's a problem. All right, we'll talk more about this with Victoria Coates coming up next here on the Yappy Program.

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2: Self-control. It will decide that, okay, we're not going to destroy the rest of the world. Okay. We're not worried about the 12th Imam showing up. Okay. Allah didn't really

0: President Trump told Canadian leaders to fall in line, taunting our neighbors to the north further today by threatening to rename Lake Ontario Lake America.
1: President Trump announcing on social media the U.S. is giving serious consideration to renaming Lake Ontario Lake America as the trade war with Canada intensifies. In a post on Truth Social, he suggested it was under consideration because the U.S. did not expect to be doing, quote, much business, unquote, any longer with Ontario, which is Canada's most populous province and home to its auto industry. Lake Ontario, which straddles the U.S.-Canada border between New York State and the province of Ontario, gets its name from the Iroquoian word meaning Great Lake or Lake of Shining Waters. Lillian Wu, Fox News.
0: The U.S. announcing Operation Economic Outcast, the goal to isolate Iran by economically choking it off from the rest of the world. Fox's Trey Yinks in Tel Aviv.
2: Among the new sanctions includes an expanded list of secondary sanctions targeting digital assets, technology, gold, aviation, and shipping. In addition, the Treasury Department sanctioned nearly 60 entities, individuals, and vessels in multiple jurisdictions. The actions go after what the department describes as a network of shadow fleet vessels operating across many different countries. Iranian officials threatened retaliation to the economic measures. Another tanker was struck in the Strait of Hormuz with an unknown projectile while transiting the U.S.-approved southern route. The vessel had damage caused to its engine room and was disabled.
0: Meantime, a federal judge rejected Jeffrey Epstein associate Ghislaine Maxwell's request to overturn her conviction, ruling Maxwell's petition was meritless, and the Epstein file she highlighted as evidence in her defense actually only incriminated her further. She was convicted on sex trafficking charges, sentenced to 20 years in prison. America's listening to Fox News.
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0: Michigan Democratic Senate candidate Abdul El Sayed defending his platform in an interview on Fox's Waters World. Fox's Chad Pergram.
6: Far-left nominee Abdul El Sayed is equating sex changes for minors to circumcision. Democrats worry that extreme views could imperil their chances to hold the Senate seat in Michigan.
7: Circumcision is surgery on a kid's ding-a-ling, so if you really want to bring that up, you can. I just think you guys are really selective about how you want to talk about these things.
8: Abdul, Michigan's not going for that. That is sick stuff.
6: This is part of a debate about men playing sports with women. El Sayed says sports leagues should decide who gets to play. He is also pushing reparations for slavery. That could cost trillions of dollars. There's also concern about El Sayed's ties to left-wing influencer Hassan Piker.
0: Meantime, the polls are open in South Carolina. Interim Senator Darlene Graham says after talking to voters around the state, she doesn't think her recent admission of not being that informed on national security is going to sink her campaign.
9: You know how many of them brought up Taiwan or national security? Not one. They're talking about the rising cost of health care and affordability.
0: The winner is going to vie for a full 6-year term in November general election, and there are special elections also in Georgia as well as Oklahoma today. And the U.S. Supreme Court hands President Trump a major victory.
10: It lifts a lower court block that prevented the administration from implementing key parts of Trump's March executive order, which called for the federal government to create lists of voters eligible to receive federal ballots. It requires states to provide information so the Postal Service can verify that voters on those lists are eligible.
0: That's Fox's Alex Hogan reporting. The ruling appears to leave room for future legal challenges that could delay the president's order. In a small town in the southwest of France with a population of about 1,000 took the brunt of the twister. More than a dozen people were injured and at least 300 homes damaged. The mayor saying it was a true miracle. The town had no reported deaths. I'm Gianna Gelosi. This is Fox News.
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13: 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See this article from the Washington Post. It says, Scott Bessent unveils sweeping new Iran sanctions, but delays the toughest blow. Treasury Secretary said Trump is contacting unspecified world leaders to demand support for what they're calling economic asphyxiation, if I can say the word right, of the Iranian regime. Economic D-Day. So let's talk more about that right now with Victoria Coates. She is a national security foreign policy expert with the Heritage Foundation, also a former deputy national security advisor. Victoria, thank you so much for coming on.
14: Of course, Jackie, I have to tell you, I'm having a little trouble hearing you, so if you could enunciate, that would be great.
13: Okay, I'll try. Is that better?
14: That's perfect.
13: Okay, good. just give me your latest thoughts on Iran and what Scott Bessent announced this week.
14: Yeah, no, I think that this is a really important shift in the war, but also important to see it as a continuation of the fundamental policy of forcing Iran into the deal the president wants. You know, we've tried to persuade them. The Biden administration tried economic relief. None of it worked. So they kept pursuing a nuclear weapon and, necessitating both Midnight Hammer and Epic Fury, really decisive military victories. But you might almost see those as battles in the war, and that this is now a phase where all the economic damage that the president did during the first term, all that's been done in the second term, is all going to culminate in Operation Economic Outcast.
13: Okay, Economic Outcast? Is that what it's called?
14: Yep, that's what Secretary Bessent is calling it.
13: Oh, okay. So do you think it's going to work?
14: I actually do, and, we could go through some of the metrics of what's been happening to the Iranian economy. It's just so much worse than it ever was. And the numbers I tweeted about yesterday we hit a new low for the rial against the dollar of 2 million. I mean, 10 years ago it was 35,000. And so now we've officially crossed the 2 million barrier. And the other number is 14 million, which is the number of barrels of oil per day the United States is likely to pump in September, which is going to be a record for us. So you have America getting stronger, Iran getting weaker, and they haven't done anything to strengthen their position. They've just been printing money, giving their people subsidies to try to keep them out of the
13: saying this morning as well about the Strait of Hormuz. He says all the mines have been removed and or detonated within the international waters. I mean, are we finally getting to a point where maybe...
14: Wait, Yaffe, I'm going to need you to enunciate again.
13: I'm sorry. Trump says the Strait of Hormuz, we've removed all the mines. Is that true, you think?
14: Yeah, no, I mean, it certainly seems that the Strait is under American control. If it were under Iranian control, like the Iranians say, they would be running a 1.5 million barrels a day through there, and they're not. They're not getting anything out, really, by sea at all. Anything that's going is going by rail or truck at this point. So we are getting much more out than was previously reported, certainly that the naysayers will admit, but Secretary Wright says that's around 9 million barrels a day, that all in all, we're getting about 17 million barrels a day out of the Gulf, and you're seeing oil prices settle down around $80-$85 a barrel. Now, you know, for the American economy, the sweet spot's probably $65 a barrel. For the Saudis, it's $75. It's a little hot, but certainly not, you know, $200 barrel oil, which I'm sure everyone would have predicted with great certainty in March if we told them the conflict was still going on in late August.
13: Victoria Coates, National Security Foreign Policy Expert. I think we're going to let you go a little early since we're having the technical difficulties, but I know we'll talk to you again next week. Thank you so much.
14: Sounds good, Debbie. Thank you.
13: All right, there you go. I mean, that's on our end. I'm sure it is. We've been having these issues. I'll go over a little bit, and I just lost it. But I'm going to go over a little bit what Scott Bessent did say yesterday on this, because I think it's important. This is what needs to be done. If we're going to continue on with an operation, it needs to be explained what exactly we're doing. So let me get to this here real quick. So Scott Bessent threatens economic D-Day against Iran. We've been talking about that. He announced sweeping new regulations on this, which we talked about that. And I just wish we could do this. So here it is. The Treasury Secretary said Trump is contacting unspecified world leaders. Treasury Secretary Scott Bessent on Monday unveiled a sweeping campaign of financial sanctions and diplomatic pressure designed to sever Iran's remaining links to the global economy, but he declined to say which countries would be targeted or when new penalties on Iran's trading partners would take effect. So dubbed Operation Economic Outcast, now when I hear Outcast, I just think of the band. Does anyone else like that? When I hear the Outcast, you think of the band? Am I showing my age with that? The initiative is aimed at closing loopholes in the existing U.S. financial dragnet and around Iran, and Bessent said forcing an endgame in the conflict that President Donald Trump launched in February. Is the endgame, though, and this is a serious question, is the endgame a deal? Like, we do make some kind of deal? Or is the endgame that the regime just collapses and then a new one is put in place? Or is it just sort of, we'll take either. We'll take what we can get. Maybe they'll collapse. That's the end game. Maybe we can make a deal. I'm not sure. Now, Treasury officials said they are adding 5 sectors of the Iranian economy to the target list. Cryptocurrency used by the Islamic Revolutionary Guard Corps and regime insiders. Weapons-related technologies. Gold used to stabilize the plummeting Iran currency. Iran's airlines, and shipping that carries weapons, components, and oil. They also announced sanctions on 60 entities, individuals, and vessels that enable Iran to procure nuclear and missile technology, conduct cyber operations, and sell oil. Okay, I have another one of these questions here for you. Another question. Why weren't we already doing this? Shouldn't we have been doing some of this immediately? Or at least maybe 3 months ago? Maybe it's just difficult to put that process in place. Maybe that's why. I'll give him the benefit of the doubt. But I thought we were already sanctioning Iran. So we could have been doing this the whole time? According to the Washington Post here, it says, Besson said Trump is contacting other world leaders to demand they support the United States. He would not identify the leaders contacted or provide a deadline for action. Now, Iran's top trading partners include China, the UAE, Turkey, and Iraq. China's the big one, by the way. Russia should be in there, too. But I've been saying for a while, why hasn't the regime collapsed completely? I think it's because of China. I think they're propping him up. That's a big part of it. Asked why the U.S. isn't imposing widespread sanctions right away, Besson said the administration wants to give countries an opportunity to remedy bad behavior. Why would I want to blow up the global financial system, Besson said. We believe that a warning shot and a level set of expectations is appropriate. What does that mean? So to sanction these companies against Iran, that would possibly blow up the global financial system? I wonder if behind the scenes China is making some threats. That must be what's going on here. The question is how other entities view Besson's warning shot. Said some, it's not clear to me that the rhetoric matches with the willingness to implement. It's been like that with everything. This has been one of the problems with everything. I mean, at least we struck them hard in the beginning. But Trump has had a lot of strong rhetoric. Has it been matched with the willingness to implement? It doesn't seem so. What is unclear is whether the pain will lead to some sort of diplomatic breakthrough. Last week, he noted after a call between the UAE and Trump, the UAE announced that it would hold all trade ties with Iran, though Iran's ties with the UAE and neighboring countries date back generations. So we'll see if this works. Economic outcast or economic D-Day or asphyxiation or whatever you want to call it. I still don't see how this works without some more military action. But if Trump is right, if we're removing all the mines and we really can't open the Strait of Hormuz, that still is the key. If you want to weigh in, you can. We have the Yaffe text line, 866-494-9866, 866-494-WVNN. We'll be back in a moment on the Yaffe program.
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17: It's election day in the Valley. Voters are heading to the polls. They started at 7 a.m. to cast their ballots in Huntsville's municipal election. Running in District 2, Thomas Cazes is looking to unseat incumbent David Little. In District 3, incumbent Council President Jenny Robinson faces two opponents. In District 4, Bill Kling, who serves on the City Council since 1988, is also running for re-election against two opponents. Nick Freevold is a community organizer and professional photographer. And Will Pyland is a former chair of the Board of Directors at the Huntsville Botanical Garden. Voters in those districts will also select school board members. You can get details on those races and a closer look at the City Council candidates on our website, WFF.com. You also need to allow yourself some extra time today if you'll be driving near Powell Road in Madison. Madison Utilities will close eastbound lanes this morning near Dove Drive. Crews will be repairing a water leak. Work is expected to be finished by the end of today. I'm John Skinner from the 48 Studios. Have a blessed and beautiful Tuesday.
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18: Overall, a quiet start to the work week. We've got thunderstorm chances coming tomorrow, but they're kind of back and forth on the model guidance. The only real thing we're looking at as far as organized storms could be Thursday ahead of a frontal boundary. May give us a couple showers early Friday as well. I'm WAFF 48 First Alert Chief Meteorologist Brad Travis with your forecast.
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19: My mom came to me a couple years ago with a problem. She had inherited some jewelry. She didn't know what to do with it. So I told her the same thing I'm telling you right now. Cheney's Gold and Silver right there in Madison on 72. Dale Jackson here for Ryan and the folks over there at Cheney's Gold.

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0: 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I am Alabama's Truth Czar. This is Huntsville's Disinformation Board. By the way, I might be saying something here that's going to... This might give away something on what's trending. I don't know if it will. Hope I'm not ruining it. Poor Bugsy's upset now. But my wife sent me a picture just a second ago. Very upsetting. Today is the first day in get... Oh, is this on what's trending? Am I ruining it? Okay, I won't say it then. I almost gave it away. I won't say it. She said, blame my wife. She sent the picture. I was just going to mention it because I feel like she's being a bad influence on my son by doing this. I think that's... I should have known. Okay. I won't mention anything else about it, Bugsy. I don't want to give it away.
1: I appreciate it.
0: I should have known you would have it, but it's very upsetting what's happening here.
1: I agree.
2: I totally agree.
0: By the way, it was Evie's birthday for the weekend. She turned 3.
1: Happy birthday, Evie.
0: I got her a bubble lawnmower. It's a little
1: Does
0: plastic.
1: Does it mow the lawn as well?
0: I wish.
1: It's funny. A real blanket.
0: It's funny because I took a picture. It's one of those you push it, and while you're pushing it, the bubbles come out. It was $9 at Walmart.
1: Really?
0: That's all it costed.
1: Jeez,
0: $9.
1: That's good. If you bought it, doesn't actually mow the grass. That would have been a really good deal.
0: Those Chinese factories know how to build us cheap crap. They really do.
1: This Chinese factory sure know how to build a bubble lawnmower.
0: Man, for cheap, I'm just saying. I couldn't believe it. I was honestly like, wow, it's really easy to buy a 3-year-old gift.
1: I'd bring that home and be like, this was $30.
0: Man. But it was really funny because I took a picture, and she was trying to do it in the yard. And, yeah, my thought was, man, if I could just put a real blade on there, my 3-year-old could mow the yard for me. It'd be great.
1: Just train her with this.
0: No, that's true. You know, you think it's... Evie, you think this is a great gift, but it's actually me getting you ready for the future.
1: Make sure she goes, like, diagonal.
0: Right.
1: Show her the right way.
0: Right. But she loved it. She loved it. Do I train Izzy? I mean, he can't walk yet, but...
1: No, you get a little weed eater for him.
0: Yes! They have to make that. I'm going to look that up.
1: If anything, you know, the little... What's that? The little balls that pop in it? I don't know what those are called. Where
0: oh!
1: You push it. They have the duck ones now, too.
0: Yeah, I mean, she has the little vacuum that does that.
1: Just pretend it's a weed eater.
0: That's
1: like,
0: true.
1: Look, here, you use it here.
0: Man, this is a great plan. I like your evil scheme here. But, I mean, I have this as my hated eight, and it's 100% a true story. We're outside yesterday with our neighbors. There's an ice cream truck that comes by sometimes, so she knows the music. One time she was taking a nap, and the ice cream truck was in our neighborhood. It woke her up from her nap and was like, Daddy, ice cream! I was very upset. But it was in it wasn't in our neighborhood. It was in the neighborhood next door. I don't think it was coming. Usually they don't come during the week. They only come on the weekends. But for some reason they were out yesterday. And I was like, Evie, I don't think it's coming here. I don't think you're going to get ice cream. You already had a popsicle anyway. She does not compute in her head.
1: That's not ice cream.
0: That's not ice cream, exactly. So she runs home. You know, we were right outside. She runs inside, and we're like, where is she going? Because she decided, oh, I'm going to fix this. She runs inside, and she runs out carrying a half gallon of cherry ice cream that we had in the freezer.
1: It's pretty heavy for a 3-year-old.
0: She's very strong.
1: Open the fridge or freezer and everything. That's you know.
0: We have one of the drawers, you know, that you pull
1: out.
0: You
1: have to use a lot of force.
0: And she's not very tall, so I mean, no. It takes a lot for. She pulled it out.
1: She closed it too.
0: Runs. Yes. She. This is what I'm saying. I don't know if I should be proud or terrified by this.
1: Thanks. Yeah. What is she capable of? Maybe she will be capable of mowing the lawn soon.
0: But seriously, here's the real lawnmower. My 3-year-old out there, the real lawnmower. Just like, what is this?
1: Arms vertical, like one of those really
0: cool motorcycles. Exactly. But no, she runs back out. We're there with our neighbors and their kids. And she just holds it and goes, Daddy, ice cream. I have ice cream. running back towards the house. I'm like, where are you going? I have to get a spoon. She forgot. I'm telling, this is 100% a true story. Just so everyone, I forgot to get a spoon. We're like, no. They have spoons here. They're going to bring out a spoon and a bowl. So our neighbors brought out spoons and bowls, and we all had cherry ice cream, which cherry is a weird flavor. Usually you don't get cherry. Strawberry makes sense. It was like cherry with, like,
1: well, it was your
0: chocolate.
1: Ice cream. Why'd you buy it?
0: Well,
1: you bought it.
0: Staff it. You know, I don't do the grocery shopping. What are you talking about here? No, but so, yeah, it was good, but I literally was like, what do I do? She's so smart. But she does this all the time.
1: Yeah, now every single time you hear it and she doesn't get ice cream, she's going to solve it herself.
0: Well, it reminds me, and this was like maybe 6 months ago now, but there was one time where her grandma, Cece, was in town and brought out the step stool. Then we have a little step stool and says, hey, you can use this to wash the dishes. And when that happened, Evie realized, oh, I can use this step stool to get anything I want now. Something clicked in her head. So now she carries around the step stool to get, we have to put cookie jars on top of the fridge.
1: This is proof of just early critical thinking. She's way ahead of most of the human population.
0: She gets the step stool, puts it in the pantry, gets out all her snacks. She can open things. We have to put, like I said, if we have a jar of cookies, no, it has to be on top of the fridge because she will get it out. At her birthday party, we had a birthday party at a place, a little indoor playground place, and we had cupcakes, and so she used the step stool there and got a second cupcake when no one was looking, you know, just grabbed it, and I'm like, well, it's her birthday, I guess she can have it, and just...
1: She only gets the step stool at certain occasions, too. You should just do that.
0: Oh, no, if I tell her, hey, we need to brush our teeth, no. It's a fight, but man, if we have cookies and cupcakes, so I'm a little scared. Is the moral of this story? Because not only that, she just does things on her own. And we're like, Evie, you have to ask. And she'll do this. She'll run in our neighbor's house and go in their fridge and get a popsicle.
1: No battery.
0: And I'm like, Evie, you have to ask them. But of course, they just think she's the cutest, so they don't care. She can come in anytime.
1: I do that to people's houses. I just walk into Dale's house. I started taking his Tupperware the other day.
0: Listening to the Yappy program. Stay with us.

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1: You know what, a lot of the socialist places, usually pretty dirty. Because cleaning it up would be seen as not progressive. You know, you have giant homeless encampments. They're usually pretty disgusting. But because you're a progressive and you think they have a right to be there or something, they're not willing to clean it up. So it does cause a mess.
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2: Tariffs on more than 700 U.S. goods, including steel and appliances. Prime Minister Mark Carney claims Canada couldn't accept the U.S. trade deal due to demands it roll back French language requirements. President Trump posting, "I would never interfere with Canadians speaking French." Michigan Rep. Lisa McClain tells Fox the real issue.
3: Since the 1990s, the Canadians have tariffed our farmers and dairy products at 250%.
2: The president with a Supreme Court win on his executive order restricting mail-in voting, with the State Department reportedly preparing to announce it's revoking the visas of 200,000 foreign nationals who came as short-term visitors but then filed for permanent asylum. 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
1: 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All right, Bugsy, what's number five today?
5: Number five today, we have a brand new intro for What's Trending. That was it. Brand new. No.
1: No one can hear it anyway. Yeah, no, be honest.
5: It's fine. It was just some other station bleeding over. Yep. Now, number five today, Piggly Wiggly is facing hard times, Yaffe.
1: Are they really?
5: Piggly Wiggly's facing hard times. Yeah, they've already closed one location in Alabama, among other locations throughout the U.S. But in Phoenix City, they lost their Piggly Wiggly. And bad news for the rest of the Piggly Wigglies. A lot of them are getting bought out by other corporations, other individuals. And I'm just sad we might not have Mr. Pig anymore.
1: You know what's funny, though? I've never been to a Piggly Wiggly.
5: A Piggly? It's called Piggly. I've never been to a Piggly, you guys.
1: I've never been to one. I drive by one, but I've never been to one.
5: Hopefully you retain the chance.
1: I've never been to a Waffle House, and I've never been to a Piggly Wiggly. Which works? Probably the Waffle House. No?
5: Yeah, I think so. Because Waffle House is like, that's an American, you know.
1: Yeah, they had those in Florida.
5: Staple, yeah. Well, they closed one. They closed one in Orlando, actually, very recently. It was the most recent one.
1: They did, really?
5: Yes. And
1: where in Orlando? I lived there my whole life, never saw one. Where?
5: Honestly, a lot of the Piggly Wigglies are actually new. It's crazy to me. I thought they were all old locations, but it might have been the Phoenix City one that closed that I went to, but it was brand new. And I was like, no way, this is a Piggly Wiggly. It's so classy. It's not old-timey.
1: It's so classy.
5: It's so classy.
1: Did they say why they're having issues, or...?
5: So it's based off of staffing. They're not able to staff their stores. And so what I really think the issue is they can't afford to pay an adequate amount to where people are actually attracted to working there. It's a lot of work to, you know, like, you've got to deal with a lot of people.
1: And they don't want to raise prices.
5: And they don't want to raise, yeah, of course. Yeah. They do have good prices at Piggly Wiggly. Mm-hmm. And, but, I mean, you know, they do claim to have been the first self-service, like, full self-service grocery store.
1: I was just about to say
5: store.
1: That.
5: Yeah.
1: They were the first one. Before that, you used to have to go to the counter and be like, I want that. And then the guy would have to get it for you.
5: I think I would never go to a store if we still had to do that. I just wouldn't. I'd be like, I'm good. I don't want anything.
1: You just starve?
5: Yeah.
1: I'm fine. Eat, huh?
5: I'm fine. I'm good. You know, I also thought this was funny. What is Piggly Wiggly?
1: What is it?
5: Yeah, what is it? How would you describe it?
1: A grocery store.
5: Okay. What is their, like, hallmark?
1: Pigs?
5: Yeah, that's what. Oh, you would know. But you've heard of them, you know?
1: That's true.
5: No, I thought it was very funny that it was like it's a grocery store chain known for its private label items, hot bars, and lunch options, and its mascot, Mr. Pig. The first one, I didn't even know they offered that. Did you? Like,
1: no.
5: Hot lunch? I wish we had one closer now, but.
1: Like you said, they were getting nicer, apparently.
5: They were getting nice. They were getting too nice. They got ahead of themselves. But yeah, my favorite thing is that their off-brand Dr. Pepper is Mr. Pig.
1: Oh, yeah, you did say
5: it
1: that
5: is so
1: Mr.
5: funny.
1: Pig.
5: Mr. Pig.
1: I mean, what else are you going to call it, though? I mean,
5: exactly.
1: Other than maybe Dr. Pig, I guess.
5: I think it might be an off-brand of Mr. Pib, honestly, if they don't call it Dr. Pig. But he's not a doctor.
1: Oh, that's
5: the mascot
1: what it
5: isn't
1: is.
5: A doctor.
1: They didn't

0: pulled our wagon. With, like, Christmas decorations all over it. They pulled that behind it. And that is just, like, one of my core childhood memories for some reason, is standing behind that Piggly Wiggly and watching that.
1: I'm not going to lie, that sounds super white trash. I'm not going
0: to lie, that sounds like. And my dad was wearing a black leather trench coat, and he had one of those old Nokia phones, and he dropped it, and I picked it up. Very core memory.
1: Wow. Anyway.
0: Who would have known I was so white trash?
1: So you said that. I was like, that's redneck right there. I'm sorry, go ahead. What's number three?
0: We skipped number four.
1: Oh, we did?
0: Yes.
1: Number five?
0: We just stayed on Piggly Wiggly.
1: Man, I thought that was number four. All right, what's number four?
0: So number four, in a recent rally, J.D. Vance referred to Canada as a state. And he then
1: of course.
0: He then claimed this was a Freudian slip, so I guess that's what he really wants, you know? He's like, oh, yeah, you know, a state. And it's really upset, like, Twitterians? Exians?
1: Exies? Exies. Jeez.
0: It's really upset them, though. They're like, oh, they're taking away their rights. He's trying to take over Canada. And
1: yeah,
0: like,
1: we're going to invade tomorrow.
0: Good. Let's do it. I think
1: Canada's
0: cool.
1: We can't get control of the Strait of Hormuz, but we're ready
0: we're
1: to...
0: We're getting control of Canada.
1: Yeah.
0: The one country that is responsible for most of, like, the Jindy.
1: Yeah, man.
0: But,
1: it amazes me how people still fall for the trolling. There are some times where Trump or even J.D. Vance, they're obviously trolling.
0: Like, it's not that deep. It's
1: people
0: not
1: still
0: that deep.
1: Are just like, oh my God. Okay, now it's number three?
0: Now we're on number
1: yes.
0: three. So number three, do you don't have YouTube Premium.
1: How
0: much
1: do
0: you watch things on YouTube?
1: I mean, fairly often. I don't know.
0: Do you skip all the ads? You ever fall asleep?
1: Oh, yeah.
0: On?
1: When you can, yes.
0: Have you ever noticed 5-hour-long ads on YouTube?
1: You know, not 5 hours, but I've noticed some long ones.
0: They have some 5-hour-long
1: wow.
0: ads. One of them is a man just mowing his lawn.
1: Why?
0: I don't know. I really don't
1: thing.
0: Know.
1: Okay.
0: It's a marketing tactic. So what it is, honestly, is they're hoping that you're watching it to go to sleep or something like that.
1: Oh.
0: And you just leave it on the entire time. But imagine how much they paid for that.
1: Yeah.
0: But I just can't. Why?
1: I don't know.
0: Why?
1: I was hoping you had the answer. This is your what's trending. What is did they sell anything? Like, what is happening?
0: Some of them are insurance ads. Some of them, again, are just like random ads. It's just like, here's a break for you. And it's a 5-hour-long man mowing his lawn. And then there was another one I think it was a couple of years ago now, whenever the most recent Lego movie came out, they had Lego, or the people behind the Lego movie had actually bought an ad, and it was the entire Lego, the first Lego movie.
1: The ad was?
0: Yes. And it was like, so you can get caught up if you haven't seen it. That's a pretty good idea. That's a good idea. That's a good
1: did
0: marketing.
1: Did they pay for that?
0: That's what I, surely.
1: That's crazy. I don't know about that.
0: That's insane. Do you think we'll see more of this somewhere else?
1: Probably.
0: I think if we see more of this, there's going to start to be laws on the length of ads.
1: Probably.
0: Congress.
1: I was going to say, Congress doesn't solve anything, but man, they'll solve that problem.
0: Once one of them runs into one of those ads.
1: Yeah. All right. What's number two?
0: So number two, Target has been the focus of a recent controversy, actually yesterday. They recalled a Halloween costume as soon as it hit store shelves. The costume itself, not that bad. The marketing behind it, not the best. Not the best.
1: What is it supposed to be?
0: So it's supposed to be a black light circus clown. It glows under a black light. It's pretty cool, right? Unfortunately, the mask is just a giant reddish smile.
1: Oh, God.
0: And it's, you know, morph suits where it, like, kind of blacks out your face?
1: Yes.
0: It's brown. And I think you can glean from that the rest of what I'm trying
1: right.
0: to get to. But I really understand why they pulled this.
1: Can you show that to me again?
0: How,
1: I'm sorry, can I look at that?
0: How many people do you think saw this before they approved it?
1: That's what I'm wondering. I'm looking at this and I'm like, nobody in the chain of command
0: yeah, nobody,
1: was like, maybe we shouldn't do this.
0: If it was, maybe without the mask, it would have been fine. They could have just done, like, a big, like, creepy-looking smile. That was their
1: right.
0: I see where they were going with this. I'm sure it was not intended to be racist.
1: I guess not, but it is a weird concept. Like, why, just in general, beyond.
0: Yeah, it's just they tried to come up with their own thing, and it didn't work out well.
1: Yeah.
0: Did not work out well. But, despite pulling it immediately, people are now boycotting Target again.
1: Oh, my gosh. So, like, it's funny because I saw the headline, but I didn't look into it. I figured it was going to be much bigger, actually. But now I'm like, okay.
0: When I saw the headline, I thought it wasn't going to be that big of a deal. And then I looked at it, and I was like, okay, yeah. Yeah.
1: I just thought maybe it was, like, I don't know, something not age-appropriate.
0: That's what I was figuring. Yeah, like, just something kind of...
1: Yeah.
0: Yeah, but...
1: All right. No. What's number one?
0: So, number one today, Affy.
1: Lame.
0: That's it.
1: No, go ahead.
0: The pumpkin spice latte is back at Starbucks. As of today. Available, and, it's too early.
1: I only know this because my wife texted me a picture of her getting the pumpkin spice latte. And I was really...
0: Wearing a pumpkin spice earring?
1: Yes, she was wearing earrings that looked like pumpkin spice lattes.
0: They were cute.
1: And I'm like, that's bad enough because I hate the whole pumpkin spice. You know, I wasn't super against it until everything became pumpkin spice, and it started in August. Like, which we're
0: doing now. Yeah, it's too early.
1: Like, I'm just like, I don't mind necessarily some pumpkin spice stuff, but I don't think it should be 6 months out of the year. And I don't think I should be able to get, like, pumpkin spice cereal or something. Like, why?
0: I've never actually had a pumpkin spice latte. Is it good? Is it better than the random stuff that is flavored like it? That's all I've had.
1: It's because it's had... Well, I don't know. I've never had one. I don't know.
0: We need to go get one after this.
1: If I've had one, it's a long time ago. But from what I remember, it's just that cinnamon.
0: I'm not a big fan of cinnamon, though.
1: But it's not even about the taste. It's about
0: the
1: feel.
0: Culture.
1: What's the culture, but it's the fall is coming.
0: Yeah.
1: It's the whole, we're getting close to the cuddly time. You know,
0: it's like 90 degrees out, but.
1: You know, it's the emotional attachment to it in fall. It's not even the actual taste of it.
0: You know, a few weeks ago, though, I went to Walmart, speaking of having things too early, and the emotional attachment to Halloween and fall and all that, they still had all their signs up for back to school, and I...
1: You were mad?
0: No, I was a little annoyed by it, but I did think it was very funny, and it made me kind of want to get one. It said back to school, and then underneath it was just all the little plastic pumpkins, and I was like, what are those backpacks?
1: But, you know, Steffi got this, and that's bad enough, but she has my son in the car with her. He's 5 months, and I'm like, what are you doing to my kid? It's just... very, very concerned about how we're raising my kids.
0: 20 years from now, he's going to smell a pumpkin spice latte. That smells so familiar. It reminds me of my childhood.
1: He's going to want some. I'm very, very concerned about this. All right, thanks, Bugsy. I appreciate it. We'll end the show in a moment with the Yaffe Program Rewind on WVNN.
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5: It's election day in the Valley. Voters are heading to the polls. They started at 7 a.m. to cast their ballots in Huntsville's municipal election. Running in District 2, Thomas Cazes is looking to unseat incumbent David Little. In District 3, incumbent council president Jenny Robinson faces two opponents. In District 4, Bill Kling, who serves on the city council since 1988, is also running for re-election against two opponents. Nick Freevold is a community organizer and professional photographer. And Will Pyland, former chair of the board of directors at Huntsville Botanical Garden. Voters in those districts will also select school board members. You can get details on those races and a closer look at the city council candidates on our website, WFF.com. You also need to allow yourself some extra time today if you'll be driving near Powell Road in Madison. Madison Utilities will close eastbound lanes this morning near Dove Drive. Crews will be repairing a water leak. Work is expected to be finished by the end of today. I'm Jonathan Skinner from the 48 Studios. Have a blessed and beautiful Tuesday.
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8: Temperatures warming up again today, back around 90 degrees. The overall weather pattern will be drier than normal.
5: normal as we finish out this month and begin the month of September, which is also pretty typical. Temperatures remain about the same. We've got an isolated shower thunderstorm chance tomorrow, perhaps a better chance for scattered thunderstorms Thursday ahead of a boundary, which should clear us out for the weekend.
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0: 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Someone on the Yappy text line was listening to What's Trending. Was it What's Trending? Yeah, What's Trending, where J.D. Vance, it's all just one big blur now, the show. J.D. Vance, he says, J.D. Vance was technically correct calling Canada a state because technically it's a nation
1: that
0: state.
1: That is true, yeah, actually. So nothing to be upset about.
0: I was about to say, he just stated facts at that point.
1: He stated facts.
0: Yeah, see, we are dumb. This is the kind of mood we're in today. All right, let's end the show like we usually do. We have the Yappy Program Rewind. All right, at the beginning of the show today, and really a lot of the show today, we had to talk about data centers because there is a mass hysteria. I've heard it called mass hysteria. I've called it a moral panic, a social media disinformation, a propaganda campaign, whatever you want to call it, against data centers. And most of it is based on, well, misinformation. And I have to compare it to the fact that we say there's not enough energy in the grid to keep up with all this. And the answer should be, well, we need to build out our energy. That's what we should do. And this would actually help do that because the money, the revenue you get from having a data center in your community can help with that. But I bring up the point that we would not have the issues of the energy grid if we didn't fall for a mass hysteria 50 years ago. And that's the mass hysteria that existed against nuclear energy. We realize today that it's safe, that it's clean, that it's reliable. We don't have to rely on the Middle East for as much of their fossil fuels and everything else. And we could have had that 40 and 50 years ago, but we didn't because of mass hysteria, a mass panic. And I bring that up because I don't want us to make the same mistake. And I feel like I was the first one to really talk about this because I even saw some conservatives really concerned about data centers. And I remember thinking at the time, this is seeing, I smell a rat here. It seems like the same thing over fracking. And you remember the Doug Joneses of the world back then wanted to ban fracking. Kamala Harris, Joe Biden talked about banning fracking. You want to know where we would be today in our issue with the Strait of Hormuz if we banned fracking? Where energy prices would be today? So I'm really hoping that in 20 years from now, we're not saying the same thing about AI. Where I'm like, you know where we would be today if we had built AI? I don't want to be. I want to be in the position we are with fracking, where we say, see, it's probably a good thing we did this. Now, I have to bring up, that doesn't mean I think the government should just take everything through eminent domain. That doesn't mean every data center is doing things perfectly. It doesn't mean you don't have local communities making decisions based on what's best for their community. I'm not saying any of that. But when you take a step back and you see Doug Jones say we need a year or more moratorium on them in the entire state, and you see that in several states, then I'm like, okay, this is beyond just local concerns. This is not based in reality, which is concerning. So we talked about that. I also gave some of the fact checks behind it, where it does not consume too much water. If we're going to worry about water, we need to ban all golf courses in the country. And it doesn't consume too much energy that we couldn't handle. And it doesn't make too much noise that we couldn't handle. And I notice that people are concerned. They're never really concerned about one that's near them. It's usually a reaction to they saw on social media that's somewhere else. Like, they're not seeing this problem in their local communities where there probably are data centers close by. It's always like, well, I saw this on social media in this other area or something. This is something I've noticed, so I don't want us to fall for that mass panic. We talked about that. We talked about Iran. We had Victoria Coates on. We had What's Trending with Bugsy. Thanks to Bugsy for producing today. Thanks to you for listening. Appreciate it. Well, hopefully. Depending on technical issues. We'll be back tomorrow at the same time, Steve.
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0: News. Retaliatory tariffs just announced on about $20 billion worth of U.S. goods, the same amount of Canadian goods targeted by higher Trump tariffs after trade talks broke down.
1: We're under unprovoked attack by President Trump.
0: Ontario Premier Doug Ford telling Fox Business.
1: We say Canadians, myself, we love the American people, we love the U.S., and it's unfortunate that President Trump has taken this avenue.
0: The president accuses Canada of treating U.S. products unfairly, each side blaming the other for the stalemate. President Trump says Iran has been notified that any boat placing new mines within international waters in the Strait of Hormuz will be destroyed. The new warning a day after new U.S. sanctions were announced as part of an economic D-Day to isolate Iran.
2: Among the new sanctions includes an expanded list of secondary sanctions targeting digital assets, technology, gold, aviation, and shipping. In addition, the Treasury Department sanctioned nearly 60 entities, individuals, and vessels in multiple jurisdictions. The actions go after what the department describes as a network of shadow fleet vessels operating across many different countries.
0: Fox's Trey Hinch to Tel Aviv. An apparent threat from Iran against President Trump's youngest son.
3: A Secret Service spokesman says the agency is aware of a video aired on Iranian state media that reportedly threatens President Trump's son Barron and shows locations where the first son is known to spend time. Fox has not independently viewed that video. The Secret Service says it investigates anything that could be perceived as a threat toward protectees and out of concern for operational security, does not discuss matters of protective intelligence.
0: Fox's Jared Halpern at the White House. It's runoff day to settle primaries in several states, including South Carolina, where Senator Darlene Graham is finishing her late brother's term and running to keep the seat, facing Congressman Ralph Norman for a spot on the November ballot. America is listening to Fox News.
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0: A longtime Jeffrey Epstein associate loses her bid to have her conviction and prison sentence tossed out.
7: U.S. District Judge Paul Engelmeyer did not buy Ghislaine Maxwell's claim that her sex trafficking conviction was, quote, a complete miscarriage of justice, rejecting her request to set aside that conviction and throw out her 20-year prison sentence. Maxwell cited, quote, substantial new evidence as the reason, but the judge said in a written ruling that her claim was demonstrably meritless and, quote, falls very far from the mark. Maxwell was late financier Jeffrey Epstein's longtime girlfriend and associate who helped him sexually abuse teenage girls. Epstein was facing sex trafficking charges when he was found dead in his cell in a New York City jail in 2019. Maxwell was arrested a year later and convicted in 2021. In New York City, Tanya J. Powers, Fox News.
0: State health officials in Pennsylvania just confirming 2 deaths from measles, the first U.S. deaths related to the disease this year. The 2 people who died were unvaccinated and lived west of Philadelphia in Lancaster County, the heart of Pennsylvania's Amish community. It's the worst year for measles in the U.S. since 1991. Target is apologizing and pulling a kid's Halloween costume after public backlash over what critics said resembled a racist caricature.
8: The product, kids' glows-under-blacklight circus clown costume, triggering backlash on social media from some who thought it evoked blackface and minstrel shows. Target saying in a statement, the costume was especially hurtful for its black guests, team members, and partners, adding, as a company, we know we got this wrong and we're deeply sorry, and that the product is no longer available for sale. Target says it's looking into how this happened and what needs to change. It did not comment on who designed the product. Sold under the retailer's seasonal Hide and Eat brand.
0: Fox's Lillian Wu. Stocks are higher. Right now the Dow's up 108, the NASDAQ up 154. Lisa Brady, Fox News.
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10: Court. We can't do that. That's awful. You shouldn't do that. What? I'm sorry. Why are you? or any ballot for that matter, but in this case, mail-in ballots. Why is the left so animated about this? You know the answer. Fraud. They love fraud. They're all in on fraud. Cheating for victory, cheating for power, all in. Appealing to voters? Yeah, right. Gave up on that a long time ago. So President Trump establishes the executive order. The left sues. They get involved in this court battle. And it brings us to yesterday. The United States Supreme Court has just ruled, at least temporarily, that the Trump administration can move forward with this great voter integrity initiative. They just said, yes, you can do it. It's a 6-3 decision. I don't have to tell you the breakdown, but I'll tell you. The three are going against it. We're all the craziest left-wing justices, Sonia Sotomayor, Elena Kagan, and Ketanji Brown Jackson. They're all very upset about this. Why are they upset? Because it's about power. It's not about the Constitution. It's about power. It's about the Democrats. How can we win elections? How can we rig them? Ketanji Brown Jackson, in her dissent, wrote that the majority, quote, needlessly injects chaos and uncertainty into the upcoming midterm elections. What are you talking? Of course, it's the opposite of that. By protecting the voting franchise, you're creating certainty. You're creating order, not chaos, not uncertainty. That's what the left had designed for. The majority found, the six justices, wrote that they agreed with the president's argument that this should all move forward. And they found that the Trump administration was, quote, likely to suffer irreparable harm unless the justices allowed this to continue. In other words, allowed the plan to continue. Now, is this going to continue?

0: that party is trying to suppress the value of your vote. What party is trying to water down your vote to render it meaningless? Who's doing that? That's Democrats. They're trying to use the Postal Service to suppress your vote. The whole thing is a scam. The whole thing is a complete scam. Also, it's a favorite of the left. They love claiming that the Postal Service is going to be involved in rigging the election for Trump. We saw that, remember, in 2020? In the waning weeks of 2020, the left was conspiracy theorizing that the president was going to use the Postal Service to rig the entire election. Yeah, how'd that work out, by the way? Stupid. But here they are saying it again. The Postal Service is going to be used for election rigging. Nonsense. And that the MAGA Supreme Court is responsible for this. Now, this is Chuck Schumer. Chuck Schumer's got a history with the court. Chuck Schumer, the same guy who stood on the steps of the court, threatened the Supreme Court justices, said they were going to reap the whirlwind. Remember all of this? And then what subsequently happened was a left-wing assassin attempted to kill Brett Kavanaugh in order to prevent the Dobbs decision from being finally, officially released after it was leaked in order to induce the kind of chaos that we saw. You remember all of that? Yeah, you can thank Chuck Schumer for that. So Chuck Schumer's doing it again, delegitimizing, now this time, the Article 3 branch of government, saying that the justices are engaged in illegitimate partisanship, which of course is exactly what the left-wing justices are doing. And that the court, once again, is under attack now by one of the leaders of the Democrat Party who is constantly whipping his delusional base into a frenzy by lying to them. Here he goes again in the lead-up to the midterms, angry about this victory. Now, I take Chuck Schumer's anger as a very positive sign, not a positive sign about the course of the country, because I think the left is out of control. They have an assassination culture, and if they had adults in their party, they would get control of all of this. But I take it as a positive sign that President Trump and the people who voted for him, i.e. you and me, are definitely over the target. If Chuck Schumer is freaking out, we are on the right track. Schumer writes that Trump's malicious effort to stop mail-in voting is nothing but election interference in broad daylight. Jim, was the plan, help me out here, is President Trump's executive order designed to stop mail-in voting?
1: No.
0: Okay, good. Thank you. No, of course not. It's not designed to stop mail-in voting. Now, should mail-in voting be used less frequently in the United States? Well, hell yeah, a lot less frequently.

system that actually it secures these employees. Georgia did it. Georgia got rid of the signature verification garbage. They told you had to write your state ID number on your mail-in ballot when you submitted it. What did it do to Georgia's elections? It improved the quality of them. And no, nobody was disenfranchised who was legitimately voting. And no, no black voter was kept from voting, despite the fact that the left keeps trying to racialize all of this and morally blackmail people into having vulnerable elections. No, it didn't work. In fact, black turnout went up. And so President Trump is saying only American citizens can send these ballots. The Postal Service will establish a system whereby only American citizens can mail in ballots. That's the law, baby. That is the law of the land. Only American citizens.

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1: You know, at this point, if you still think that we shouldn't tighten up our election system, you're here to destroy the country. Your plot is to destroy the country. I mean, you can't have two brain cells to rub together and not realize that our election system is in a state of disrepair. We need to fix it. And, you know, President Trump, he had that announcement he made in July. Remember that primetime event he did where he talked about all the vulnerabilities of our election? And he had receipts for everything. There was no conspiracy theories or anything. It was all just like, hey, this is really simple. We requested voter data from a variety of states. We were able to get back 8 states worth of voter data. That's not enough. But even in those 8 states, we've established that there's over 250,000 non-citizens on the voter rolls. Let me repeat that. 250,000 non-citizens, 8 states on the voter rolls. What about the rest of them? The other 40. We don't know the answer because the states refuse to hand it over. That's a lot of states. That's not just Democrat states, too, but that's Republican states who are dragging their feet, getting the answers to Harvey Dillon. But DHS got a hold of some of this, and here's the president reporting the bad news to the American people.
2: Finally, to reveal just how vulnerable our elections continue to be, we are releasing the results of a stunning investigation by the Department of Homeland Security. According to the DHS review, state voter rolls and public records, they identified approximately 278,000 non-citizens who are registered to vote in federal elections. Since Democrat states refused to share their voter files, the real number is actually much higher than that. Yet, even this limited analysis found more than 250,000 foreigners illegally registered to vote.
1: A quarter million. And are they voting? Well, yeah. Just ask Mikey Sherrill in New Jersey. She admitted to hundreds of non-citizens voting in their elections. You would think at that point, with all that smoke, that maybe you'd let the federal government come in and help put out the fire. But no, they won't even work with Harvey Dillon to give away votes. In other words, they were trying to get ahead of something. They were sharing a little bit of information to act like they were on top of it, but they really don't want you to know what's going on under the hood. This is what we have to fix. This garbage. Now, have you looked at trust in our institutions? Have you looked at the surveys on that? The American people have no trust in anything. They don't trust politicians. They don't trust people. They don't even trust people in their own party. They're low approval and trust ratings for people who are supposed to represent them and their own party. The media in the basement, there's no trust for the media. That cuts across both parties. The legacy press, people just gave up on them a long time ago. You're lying to us. You're always lying to us. You're always misleading us. So trust in all these institutions has collapsed. And if you don't have trust in institutions, if institutions aren't even working to gain your trust, what do you think comes next? What happens to a civilization when nobody can trust the powers that be? Nobody can trust the ruling class. Nobody can trust the media. If there's no trust, if the lack of trust goes all the way down to the street level, you can't trust your neighbor, you don't even speak the same language, what happens? Chaos. Complete and total chaos. It becomes a dog-eat-dog world. It's Hobbesian. It's just, it's every man for himself. And in a world in that kind of chaos, that leads to a lot of suffering. You can't have that. You can't. Fixing this election system is of paramount importance. And I mean it. I say this all the time. And if, for whatever Democrats are within the sound of my voice, I mean it. As a bipartisan matter, we need a credible election. I need to know that your guy won legitimately. You need to know that my guy won legitimately. It's the only way this continues.
3: I don't know if you saw this. It says breaking from my friend Eric Godfrey. District Judge Solomon Oliver Jr. has hereby blocked Ohio's proof of citizenship to register to vote law, effective immediately for the 2026 election.
1: I mean, how? How? How can you do that? Ohio has a state law requiring proof of citizenship to register to vote. Correct me if I'm wrong, but I believe the Constitution addresses some of these questions about the states shall set up their system for voting, and Congress can augment that as they see fit. That's all in the Constitution. Go to the Elections Clause of the Constitution. And some crackpot judge, I mean, again, I'm relying on your assessment here, but I trust Jim with my life. The guy's the what's on its books. So, what, we're just going to stampede all over the voters who chose their representatives, who said, yeah, we'd like election integrity, and some Democrat judge says, no, up yours, we need a system we can rig for Democrat power? You see the problem? Do you see how it becomes a dog-eat-dog world? Do you see how it becomes, like, total chaos? You got to turn the ship around. The left's upset that we're grabbing the wheel. Keep your hands planted on that wheel. More ahead on the big show.

0: myself, we love the American people, we love the U.S., and it's unfortunate that President Trump has taken this avenue.
1: And this comes after the Trump administration imposed 50% tariffs on Canadian goods following the collapse of trade talks. A federal judge rejecting a bid by longtime Jeffrey Epstein associate Ghislaine Maxwell to throw out her conviction.
2: Maxwell cited, quote, substantial new evidence as the reason, but the judge said in a written ruling that her claim was demonstrably meritless and, quote, falls very far from the mark.
1: Fox's Tanya J. Powers, Maxwell serving a 20-year prison sentence. 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
4: A federal court has blocked Ohio's law, Ohio state law, that requires those who register to vote when obtaining a driver's license to prove that they are an American citizen. You know, it's funny. When the president has been advocating for the Save America Act, sometimes you'll get the left, they'll come and be like, that's unconstitutional, you can't do that, you're supposed to leave it up to the states. You can. First of all, it's like so insane that you're even attempting to make that argument. Not least of all because Nancy Pelosi was trying to take over the election system across the entire country just a couple years ago. They called it the For the People Act. Do you remember that? H.R. 1, the For the People Act, and it would have, unlike what President Trump is trying to do, which is to establish integrity in the system, that would have been a true election operation. The federal government

course, the blue states have no interest in that. No interest. So they passed the law. Now a federal judge is trying to get in the way this afternoon. A Reuters with a report here. Get ready for this. I'm gonna untangle this story. I'll describe it that way. Reuters. U.S. judge blocks Ohio law requiring proof of citizenship for voter registration. A U.S. judge Tuesday blocked an Ohio law requiring residents to present documentary proof of citizenship when registering to vote at the battleground state's motor vehicle offices. In the latest setback for allies of President Donald Trump,

0: So the stuff that we know, we agree, may not be illegal. You may not agree that it's deportable, but for the sake of conversation, we don't know anything else about him. Does his being in America make America better or worse?
1: I don't think that it matters.
0: Don't you think it's kind of weird that the left constantly finds the worst people on the planet to lay down in the road on? Wouldn't it be better if occasionally y'all went, yeah, these guys suck. You know, they could be deported. It's fine.
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by the way, who are legally in the country are capable of getting driver's licenses. In fact, we require that you be licensed to drive on our roads. So it's not crazy that legal immigrants could get driver's licenses. That's totally normal. But they indicated, I'm not a citizen, and yet they were registered to vote anyway. And then subsequently, hundreds of them go on to actually vote, which is against the law. Now, what Mike D. Sherrill never disclosed to us is how many non-citizens lied about being citizens when they were tapping the screen. She never told us that answer. How many of those people claim to be citizens, were registered to vote, have subsequently cast ballots? How many of those people, that illegal, all of that illegal? How did that happen? How often did that happen? Mikey Sherrill never told us. So, this idea, oh, it's rare, it never happens. Are you kidding me? Reuters is not even citing the most recent flagrant theatrical example of it occurring. It happened in the Garden State. It happened in New Jersey. And they're not mentioning it. No, they're just glossing over it. They're like, well, Democrats and voting rights advocates as if they're one and the same. It's all such garbage. Say that this almost never happened. It just happened at scale. You animals. And you want to talk about voting rights advocates? You know who's a voting rights advocate? That would be you. That would be me. The people who are actually trying to protect the voting franchise for American citizens because they have the right to govern their own country. We have the right to govern our own country. It makes you a voting rights advocate. And it also makes, to be clear, the Save America Act the single most important piece of civil rights legislation of this

Mark Elias is already celebrating this move by Ohio today. You know Mark Elias, the election rigging specialist of the Democrats, Hillary Clinton's lawyer, the guy who has Christopher Steele generate

the host. So today, how does he feel about this decision from Ohio? Well, he loves it. He loves anything that devalues the American citizen's representation in our elections. Here's the piece. He's got a website. It's called Democracy Docket. They kind of pretend to be like sort of a news site or something. Sorry, I'm taking a sip of blackout. I can't handle all this. A federal court blocks Ohio law requiring proof of citizenship for voter registration. And I love the language, the way the left writes about it immediately. It's just like, they don't need to share notes among each other about this. This is all a conspiracy of instinct. A federal court has blocked for now an Ohio law that makes voting more difficult by requiring residents to provide documentary proof of citizenship. U.S. District Judge Solomon Oliver Jr. granted pro-voting plaintiffs request for a preliminary injunction, finding that the new law likely violates the National Voter Registration Act because it requires more than the minimum necessary amount of information to assess an applicant's eligibility to vote. Well, wait a second. Hold on. This is an interesting detail. So, just to laugh at their language, they call the people who are stopping this law right now, attempting to, quote, pro-voting. They're pro-voting. Pro-anyone can vote. Pro-illegal aliens can vote, is what he means to say, is what his website means to say. He goes on.

0: We're fighting a good fight. We're fighting in the courts. We're fighting for voters. We're pro-voters. This nonsense. Top to bottom. So, this hour, we have two epics. Well, they're both meaningful. I wouldn't say they're both epic. We started with an epic story, which is that the Supreme Court said, well, yeah, the president, of course the president is likely to prevail on the merits. The guy should move forward with this, saying that only the ballots of U.S. citizens should be handled by the Postal Service. If a non-citizen, an illegal alien, or a dead person is attempting to transmit a ballot through the mail, that shouldn't happen. So, of course, the president's well within his rights to manage the executive branch. That's great news. The left is outraged about it. But then subsequently, Ohio, a state exercising its constitutional right to govern its own elections, is making sure that only American citizens register to vote. And the left is throwing a freaking fit about this. They fight it in court, and right now a Clinton judge is standing in the way of the people of Ohio getting their will exercised, which is to protect the voting franchise. You see what the state of play is? With each passing day, conservatives, people who truly care about this country, are fighting to make the scoreboard credible. The left is trying to pull the plug. More ahead on the Vince Show.
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2: 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The Vince Show.
3: All right. I want to thank Brickhouse Nutrition for supporting the program this half hour. They're wonderful. They're a great and enduring sponsor of the show. And they are helping so many Americans get healthy. One way to get healthy is to cut the extra weight. You want to lose weight? There are people who turn to the injections to try and do that because they're looking for dramatic results. The injections work by lowering blood sugar and reducing appetite. But what if you want to lose the weight and you don't want the painful weekly injections, especially when you hear about some of those side effects? That's precisely why the doctors at Brickhouse Nutrition created a remarkable weight loss supplement called Lean. And the results are remarkable. The studied ingredients in Lean have been shown to help

0: victory today for our election security in the Supreme Court. The Supreme Court today stayed a lower court injunction that would have prohibited President Trump's executive order issued in March, restricting the use of mail-in ballots, making sure that states would have to follow certain procedures to make sure that anyone voting by mail is in fact a U.S. citizen. We know who they are. This is a big victory. Now, there are other pieces of litigation involving that and other executive orders. All this goes to the point that while this is a huge victory, and I applaud President Trump and his administration, especially his Department of Justice, for working overtime in trying to protect our election security, Congress has to do its part. This does not take the place of, it cannot replicate the Save America Act. We need the Save America Act, and we need it passed right now. John Thune, I'm calling on you and every other Senate Republican. Let's reconvene the Senate right now, and let's pass the Save America Act. Sure, we don't have 60 votes, but you know, we have a simple majority. And if we reconvene the Senate and announce, we're going to debate the Save America Act until it passes. Not going home, no recesses, no weekends until it passes, it would pass. It might pass with a couple of changes, but it would pass. Let's get this done now.
1: I love that. I love that. Actually, it reminds me, Jim, just as a matter of whether or not I played it on the show, I'm racking my brain here. Did I play J.D. Vance talking about the Save America Act and what he's capable of doing? I don't think I have. Let me see. I've got the time for it. Let's take a listen here. This is J.D. Vance in a recent interview talking about what he's capable of doing. I promise this, so now I'm finally delivering it a little late, though.
2: You're president of the Senate. You obviously, there is some procedural things under Article 1, but, you know, overruling the parliamentarian, pushing this vote forward, is there anything you can do to get this done before the midterms?
3: Yeah, so we've actually looked into this, and you're right. As the president of the Senate under the U.S. Constitution, there are things that we can do. We can take over the Senate chair. I can occupy the chair. We can overrule the parliamentarian. Those things are very possible. But the fundamental issue with that is not the 60-vote threshold. It's the 50-vote threshold. So if, for example, I took over the Senate chair and I overruled the parliamentarian, we would need to sustain 50 senators plus me. Obviously, I would vote the right way. We need to sustain 50 senators to support that decision. Now, obviously, most Republicans would support it, but could we get 50? That's the big question. That's something that obviously the president and I and others in the White House have been working on trying to have this conversation.
1: This is critical.
3: You know, the fundamental problem, there's a good news, bad news situation here, which is we have a way better United States Senate today, a way better Senate GOP today than we had 5 years ago, 10 years ago, 20 years ago. But you still have some senators who are so committed to these ridiculous parliamentary rules, even though they know the Democrats aren't.
1: Yeah, so I'll get to more of this in a moment, but this is what he's talking about, the parliamentary rules, this idea that they're clinging to the 60-vote cloture rule, 60 votes to end debate early. Remember, that's what that means. I love it. The media always glosses over that detail. Like, you need 60 votes to pass legislation. No, you don't. You need a simple majority. 60 votes is to bring an end to the debate so that it doesn't stretch on for weeks or months. Well, how about we have a debate, and if it has to stretch on for this legislation, let it stretch, baby. Go all the way. Go through the talking filibuster, then vote on a simple majority. But J.D. Vance's point is very well taken. It's unfortunate. It's really annoying. But it's well taken. He's not talking about the 60-vote threshold here. His fight is just on the 50. You still have Mitch McConnell, wherever he is. You got Susan Collins, Lisa Murkowski, Tom Tillis, John Cornyn. And to get to 50, that's insane. We're ahead.
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0: Brady, Fox News. That's how Ontario's premier describes higher tariffs on some Canadian goods as Canada retaliates.
1: U.S. exports of steel, milk, farm equipment, and household appliances will face anywhere from a 15 to a 50% tariff in Canada starting next month. Canadian officials announced retaliatory measures on about $20 billion of American goods following new tariffs imposed on Canadian products by President Trump over the weekend.
0: Fox's Jared Halpern at the White House. Canadian officials say their goal is to protect their companies, also offering a support package for impacted workers. President Trump accuses Canada of taking advantage of U.S. industries for years, threatening more tariff increases in January after trade talks broke down. Iran's foreign ministry accuses the U.S. of bullying over new sanctions aimed at isolating Iran economically. Meantime, the foreign ministers of Iran and Oman just out with a joint statement saying they discussed using a phased framework to restore safe navigation through the Strait of Hormuz.
2: Early this morning, another tanker was struck in the Strait of Hormuz with an unknown projectile while transiting the U.S.-approved southern route. The vessel had damage caused to its engine room and was disabled.
0: Fox's Trey Yingst in Tel Aviv. President Trump posting a warning earlier that any boat laying new mines in the Strait's international waters will be destroyed. Voters have primaries to settle in several states today, including South Carolina, where Senator Darlene Graham is finishing her late brother Lindsey's term, is facing Congressman Ralph Norman in a runoff for the Republican spot on the November ballot.
3: I've been working really hard going around the entire state because it's important to me to hear from the people of South Carolina and what's important to them.
0: Graham has the president's endorsement. Norman argues he's more experienced for the job. Oklahoma voters have ballot measures to consider, and Republicans are choosing a nominee for governor. In Georgia, Democrats have a runoff to finish the term of the late Congressman David Scott. 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
0: A Russian advisor says British drone facilities may be attacked if the UK helps Ukraine build certain weapons.
7: On Ukraine's Independence Day, the new British Prime Minister Andy Burnham traveled to Kyiv as British authorities confirmed they would declassify information about how they make parts for the Scalp Storm Shadow missile. France is working to set up production of missiles in Ukraine. Former Russian Deputy Foreign Minister Andrei Fedorov said they could not exclude the possibility of semi-military action against Britain now. Pressed on what that meant, he said it could be technical, maybe hackers, but from an unknown source, not official, or something could happen to the missile factory set in Ukraine, not attacked by Russia, but again, unknown sources. Jessica Rosenthal, Fox News.
0: The United Nations and the International Red Cross are urging countries to adopt bans and restrictions on autonomous weapon systems, often called killer robots. Both groups warning the risks have intensified and argue civilians need protection. This ahead of a meeting set for November in Geneva. Artificial intelligence will be used to help monitor jail phone calls by inmates in New Orleans after a major jailbreak.
8: It took deputies days and weeks to locate all 10 inmates who escaped the Orleans Parish Jail in New Orleans this past May, and the investigation reveals part of the escape was carried out through outside help, talking with inmates over the phone using code words. Orleans Sheriff Michelle Woodfork now says AI will be listening in on inmates.
9: Getting intelligence from not only the jail calls, but getting intelligence about who's related to whom, who is connected to whom.
8: Orleans Parish is contracting with security consultants Bancroft Global for the AI service. Evan Brown, Fox News.
0: On Wall Street, stocks remain higher. The Dow's up 84 points. The S&P also in the green. The NASDAQ is up 145 points as U.S. oil prices fall, getting close to $82 a barrel. I'm Lisa Brady, Fox News.
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11: Do you really want to have this conversation? Are you circumcised?
12: Yeah, yeah.
11: but I mean, that's a personal question.
12: Okay,
11: doctor.
12: You probably should want to move on. You probably should want to move on.
11: Hey, yeah, circumcision's different than castration.
13: By the way, I love that Jesse's answered the question. He's like, yes, of course, but that's a very personal question.
12: I think it's a problem. It's a problem that you think that you get to decide what happens between a parent, a doctor, and a patient. And I'm just saying that, yes, circumcision is surgery on a kid's dingling.
13: Wow.
12: So if you really want to bring that up, you can. I just think you guys are really selective about how you talk about these things.
11: Abdul, Michigan's not going for that. That is sick stuff.
13: It's not, I mean, it is beyond sick. I mean, we're talking human rights violations. They're chopping up kids. They're chopping up, let's be honest about what they're doing in these operations. They're doing it to adults, too. Chopping up human beings and then just deforming them. A couple years back, there were laws against this. It was called female genital mutilation. You have states on the records, on the books, laws against this practice to mutilate women in that way, to mutilate young girls in that way. Disgusting. And El-Sayed is talking about very common practice of circumcision and equating that to the mutilation of children. You know, with these girls, I'm trying to avoid the most explicit details, but with these girls that abusers convince are boys, like, you're a boy. The internet will convince the girl she's a boy, and then she'll have these adults around her who abuse her by affirming the delusion. Do you know what they do to those girls? Of course, she's a girl. She lacks the male genitalia. So how do they establish that? They chop off the muscle fat, the part of her forearm. They cut part of her forearm off. And then they form a useless appendage and attach it to the front of her. You know what they do to boys? They chop everything up, they invert it, and then they stuff it into your body. It's a never-ending wound. It lasts forever. You have to maintain the wound. It has no functional value whatsoever. It is a disgraceful, demonic mutilation of a child, of a person. And El-Sayed is saying, that's just like circumcision. You Jews, you Christians who do your

0: asked on other issues, and that one's staggering. It's like so crazy. They asked on other issues. They asked about the cost of so-called Medicare for All. You know, if you love the inefficiency of the DMV, wait until the DMV runs our medical system. It's going to be so exciting. It's going to be so expensive. It's going to impoverish the country. Here's El Sayed advocating for it, refusing to talk about the price tag.
1: You say you want socialized health care. Abdul, how much is that going to cost?
2: It's going to cost the average Michigander a whole lot less than they pay right now. But I'm just going to tell you.
1: No, but what's the price tag of the program?
2: I'm up against a guy who voted to raise prescription drug prices 19 times, right? And so I'm just saying I want to bring your costs down. The price of the program is going to be substantially less for an everyday person who's out here who can't afford their health care and worried about losing their health care with their job.
1: Well, give me the total number.
2: While you're out here trying to talk about the broader national budget, I'm a lot more interested in the everyday budgets that Michiganders are thinking about. And that's exactly the budget that Donald Trump and Mike Rogers are blowing up right now.
1: Well,
2: I just don't see why you're so on the side of the billionaires, Jesse, rather than on the side of everyday Michiganders.
1: No, because I don't want you guys to blow the country up.
0: It's a con. It's a total con. It's the most sinister of shell games, and the left plays it all the time. Oh, you won't have to pay for health care. Oh, that's wonderful. This false promise that somehow you're going to get free stuff and there's going to be no cost to it. You know how the cost is imposed? Through the price of everything. That's how it's imposed. One of the costs that's imposed is you're going to have crappier health care. Let's talk about, like, one example. This happened in real life. We don't even have to chart out what could happen. How about the so-called Affordable Care Act? What happened when we got Obamacare, known as officially the Affordable Care Act? Did it make health care more affordable? Same party is promising this very thing to you. It's going to be free now. Okay, let's start with, did it get cheaper? The answer to that is
3: no.
0: The answer is no. Did the Affordable Care Act result in you being able to see the doctor you wanted to see? You get to keep your doctor. Remember that was the promise? Did that end up being true?
3: No.
0: It ended up, the media at actually one point, this is one of the rare moments where the legacy media actually kind of agreed. It was the lie of the year. It was considered the lie of the year. I would expand it beyond the year. There's probably a longer time frame. It's one of the biggest lies ever told in government. Oh, you'll be able to keep your doctor and be able to keep your health care. No, you don't get to keep it. The quality of your health care goes down. The cost of your health care goes up. You don't get to see the same doctor you wanted to see. What about for the medical profession, for doctors themselves? What has happened to medical practitioners as a result of government involvement? Has it led to them being able to see more patients? Are they better able to take care of people? Are they more attentive to your health? The answer to that is no. That's right. Thank you. No. Thank you, Les. No. It's no. In fact, talk to any doctor right now. Talk to physician's assistants, talk to nurses, people who are involved in handling the paperwork, dealing with the government. Do you realize how much of their time is consumed with government paperwork? It is staggering. It is staggering. Now, you, of course, being intelligent, understand the basic premise of supply and demand. If a doctor is not consumed with endless paperwork, busy work, just to get, like, crappy reimbursements from the government, if a doctor's not consumed with that, guess what happens with the rest of their time? It's available to patients. The supply of their time grows so they can meet the needs of their patients. Less wait time and ability to actually get your health care. If there's more appointments available, that has an effect on the cost of health care because it becomes cheaper. There's more appointments available from all the medical practitioners. Not when the left's controlling things. Not when the government's getting involved. So this guy's acting like there's no cost to this. If the government is going to, quote, pay for everything, the government doesn't produce anything. So where does the government get the money from? It takes it from people's paychecks. Or it prints. It prints the cash. And what happens when you print cash? Again, there's that pesky supply and demand. If you have too many dollars chasing too few goods, the cost of everything around you goes up. Everything. A loaf of bread, more expensive. A tank of gas, more expensive. Your kid's schooling, more expensive. Everything in your life, we saw it during COVID. In COVID, Biden printed $2 trillion in cash immediately when he came into office. They were pretending like they were rescuing the country.
3: simply call us at

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0: should men cheat in women's sports? Yes or no? Come on now. Come on now, son. Let's hear you say, no, they shouldn't.
1: Playing in girls' sports.
2: I'm not advocating anything. I'm just saying.
1: So, what about that?
2: So the question, so again, like, Jesse, you have not asked me one time about the issues that people actually care about in Michigan. You don't want to talk about gas prices. You don't want to talk about groceries. You don't want to talk about health care. You don't want to talk about the stupid trade war that's about to destroy
1: Michigan. We spent the whole interview talking about that
2: war
1: stuff.
2: That's destroying, that is destroying our own military.
0: You know, it's so funny. It's so rich to hear a lefty say all of this as they drove up all of those prices during the Biden era. You know, they get a little control of government, and then instantly everybody becomes more miserable. So the American people vote for Trump as an effort to try and reverse that damage.
2: Seem to want to talk about any of those things. You want to bring up all this culture war that, you know, I'm not here to fight.
1: We talked about the war. We talked about gas prices and the Green New Deal, okay? If you want to do an interview,
2: I'm up every time.
1: You can do the interview,
2: you're doing the greatest question. Jesse, like, I mean, this is, like, you can play this game if you want.
0: Now, remember where this question started. You remember what the whole story was? Do you think men should blame women's sports? They just start, like, going off in a million directions, all to avoid answering the most simple of questions.
2: You can keep doing the greatest hits if you want. You told me we were going to come up for a conversation, and when we have conversations, I think it's okay to also ask questions. I just want to understand what you're getting at here.
1: I'm getting at whether you think men should play in women's sports in Michigan. It's a big
2: issue. I'm interested in getting money out of politics, putting money in your pocket, and passing Medicare for all.
0: Wait, hold on. He's just lying to you. I'm interested in getting money out of politics. How does that look exactly? Because I'm pretty certain that you're advocating taking more money from Americans and giving it to the government. How does that get more money out of politics? That's the exact opposite. And putting more in your pocket? Again, how does that work if he's going to tax you to death?
2: What sports kids play?
1: And you're filibustering.
2: It's a big issue. Because, like, you guys kind of lost on that issue last time. Deserve to hear about.
1: All right, so you want to answer that question?
0: Because he's a radical. Because he's supported by lunatics. Because they advocate for mutilating children, letting boys cheat in girls' sports, for impoverishing you, for turning your health care into a complete dumpster fire, for elevating costs on everything. These are agents of chaos. AOCs, all of them. And so, you know, I think it's perfectly fine. By the way, we're always the free speech people. You know, bring El Sayed on. Ask him questions. Demonstrate to the world the insanity of his views, not within some sort of, like, deranged cocoon where everybody's nodding along. But no, just go ahead and test him. And he failed the test. Anybody with two eyes, two ears, and two brain cells to rub together would watch that last night and be like, this guy's an idiot. He can't even defend biology. No, keep him away. So yeah, no, do that. I think that's great. I love it. Some people are like, why do they have these lefties on? They're so crazy. Why is Fox giving them anything? I think it's great. Have them on, baby. Have them on every day. He's not alone. Jesse isn't the only one that's done this. I think Martha McCallum's done it. A couple. They just have them on. Then they ask them really simple questions. Like, do you want to tax everybody to death? Yes, I do. Do you think boys should cheat in girls' sports? Yes. Or they'll filibuster, not the answer to the question. Good. Keep exposing. The left, they're all about the censorship. That's their thing. They control the social media companies, control your search results, control your ability to communicate. If you express an opinion they don't agree with, throw you in jail. You know, if they catch you praying outside

0: world demanded it roll back French language requirements. President Trump posting, "I would never interfere with Canadians speaking French," calling it a lie by a weak prime minister. Well, Ontario Premier Doug Ford questions the U.S. 50% auto levy.
1: This is hurting the American people, hurting the auto sector that's cost $110 billion. And it's going to, basically, you're going to see layoffs in the auto sector in the U.S.
0: President Trump hosting the U.S. Navy has informed him that all mines have been removed from the Strait of Hormuz as the U.S. delivers the final economic squeeze. But at home, high mortgage rates in July drove down new home sales 10%. 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

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That's what you need. 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
2: On the ground, on the floor, there's a water fountain. You just press the little button, water's pouring out. The dog gets to drink right out of the dog water fountain. Like this, they really thought of everything. Another reason the left hates it, they sell fossil fuels. A lot of them. People need gas. There's a lot of bays. Anyway, good operation. There's a reason why they're expanding, because people like them. They treat people well. Kind of reminds me of the Chick-fil-A model, you know. It's just they require at all these franchises that you treat the customers with respect. And they're over the top rate. They're over the top rate. I love it. And they do a good job. And I got to believe, like, if your kid was looking for a first job, you know, wouldn't it be nice to work at, like, Chick-fil-A, where they expect professionalism, they're asking everybody, you know, show up on time, be a great representative for the company, sell chicken sandwiches. The sandwiches are wildly popular, they kind of sell themselves, but don't deter people, treat them really well. It's kind of a great operation. You need more of that, and less of a whine, you know, you need to sing, and they're trying to drive these businesses out of these communities, because not only do you lose access to the products and services that those businesses sell, you also make the communities more desperate. They have fewer options. They have fewer places for the kids to get a job, fewer places for anybody to get a job. It's bad news. It's a vicious cycle. And it's kind of cool to see that story. Bucky's CEO. Beaver. Thanks, Beaver. Good assessment. We have some other good news to share with you today. Talk about defending Americans and American jobs. You see, the Trump administration is once again kicking foreign nationals out pretty aggressively. You know, I know on the right there's been, I think, a very healthy conversation about the extent to which we're deporting people. Perhaps you've noticed that there's this, and every so often I'm ducking into this conversation as well, thinking, all right, are we doing enough? Is Mark Wayne Mullen the right guy for the job? He's DHS secretary. Are you actually deporting people? Are you trying to pretend like you're deporting people? What are we up to? You know? Remember Greg Bivino? Remember that guy?

to launch the largest mass visa revocation in history, targeting up to 200,000 foreigners over time, according to officials. They are business and tourism visas of foreigners who have applied or are actively currently seeking asylum in the U.S. A State Department spokesman says they are coordinating with Homeland Security to identify and revoke the non-immigrant visas of foreigners who have come to the U.S. short-term, but then file for them to stay permanently. This action is likely to face legal challenges.

0: immigration, but it's a way to say, hey, we're going to try and get control of this. So that's good news. And then there's also the illegal aliens who are here in the United States who need to be deported. And we also got a big story on that subject that around the Washington, D.C. area, the administration just did a 14-day operation where they arrested thousands of illegal aliens, thousands, and are now deporting them from the United States. Nearly 400 of those illegal aliens had further criminal convictions or pending criminal charges, including what Bill Malusian reports was a Salvadoran illegal alien wanted by police in Richmond, Virginia on a murder. Other targets included aliens with rap sheets for attempted murder and rape, you know, basically illegal aliens that tampon-tamp walls would support, as well as convictions for sexual battery, kidnapping, robbery, and DWI. The operation primarily targeted the sanctuary jurisdiction suburbs in Virginia and Maryland around Washington, D.C., and ICE arrested anyone in the United States illegally, regardless of any criminal history. Now, again, if you're here illegally, you've committed a crime coming into the United States illegally. But the big question that keeps being put to the Trump administration is, to what extent are you taking people into custody who have that one crime, illegally immigrating into the United States? Are you arresting them and deporting them? And the answer to that is yes. Now, the left is very upset about this. They're upset when you arrest the murderers, but they're upset that you're deporting anybody. So they've been trying to put a stop to it. They've been attacking ICE and coordinating on how to disrupt their operations and then calling for defunding them. They really want to get rid of immigration enforcement in the United States. But you can't let the hecklers veto. You can't let the insurrectionists veto dictate American domestic policy. You can't do that. You can't let the bad guys win. You've got to restore order. And so what's happening is the administration is going in. They're looking for the murderers. They've got people they need to target specifically. They're triaging us. But when they get there, they're surrounded by other illegal aliens. And they're just taking everybody into custody. Everybody. Regardless of the number of murders they've committed. Regardless of the number of rapes they may or may not have committed. It's irrelevant. If you're here, obviously it's relevant for protecting the country. But if you're here illegally, it is time for you to go. It's time for you to go. In fact, Acting ICE Assistant Director Patricia Hyde was just talking to Bill Malusian today about this very subject. And she said, you know, these people who are attacking us for picking up illegal aliens who haven't committed a murder, they're missing the point. If you're here illegally, you've committed a crime.
1: So there were about 1,300 illegal immigrants arrested in this operation, about 400 of whom had prior criminal convictions or some type of criminal history. ICE's detractors and immigration activists point out and say, well, that means 900 of them weren't criminals and had no criminal record. What's your response to that? You guys have always said, as long as you're in the country illegally, criminal or not, you're on the table.
2: Well, I think it's important to note that if you're in the country illegally, you are a criminal. You've broken the laws of our land. But beyond that,
0: Don Lemon had a lot of trouble understanding this point. Remember that? He just couldn't bring himself to understand that, how this works exactly. What did he mean? They didn't break the law. Yes, they did. There's a law, and they violated it.
2: We have said from day one, this administration has been extremely transparent. If we have to go out into the communities and we have to, you know, go into the communities and take these bad actors off the street, if we encounter somebody who's unlawfully here in the country, our ICE officers are going to arrest them. That's the oath that they took. That's the oath that they swore. And, you know, everybody, if you're encountered by an ICE officer and you're here unlawfully, you're going to be arrested. And ICE officers do not have the ability to determine where and where they don't apply the laws. The laws are the laws that are enacted by Congress, yeah. And that's the laws that ICE enforces. No different than any other federal law enforcement agency or any other law enforcement agency.
0: I mean, this is common sense. Like, let's pretend for a moment, like, you know, maybe an officer, a police officer goes to a person's house for, like, a wellness check or something. You know what I mean? Like, a phone call is placed to law enforcement. Like, hey, I'm really concerned. We haven't heard from them in days. Cop goes over, knocks on the door. And while they're there on this wellness check, somebody speeds through the neighborhood at 100 miles per hour. So is the cop... What's the cops supposed to do? Oh, well, I'm not here for that. No, they probably get in the cruiser, chase him down, bust them. Like, if you win this law breaking, to the extent it's possible, you enforce the law. It's about as simple as it gets in every other context. And here you have murderers and the rapists, and in the process, picking up other illegal aliens. And the left is throwing a fit because they're like, well, they should get a mulligan. A mulligan? What are you talking about? What they're talking about is the destruction of American sovereignty. You can't let it happen. More Adam and Vince Show.
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0: This year, Alabama A&M University marks 150 years of a rich heritage and a bold future. 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

0: what AP says. U.S. Immigration and Customs Enforcement has arrested nearly 50,000 people during the month of July, the highest single monthly arrest total during the second Trump administration, according to new figures. The spike in immigration arrests shows that the administration has continued to advance its mass deportations agenda, despite a shift in approach earlier this year from high-profile operations in large American cities that sparked a public outcry to arrests that have garnered less attention but have nonetheless been disruptive. You know what one of the problems were in announcing the immigration actions? The point, of course, was to try and spur on self-deportation. So if you make an announcement like this, hey, we're coming, you better get out of the country before we get there. And of course, that some of that did happen, a lot of that did happen. But the left is the problem. The left is the problem. Because you would announce this in advance, the left would begin communicating on their encrypted apps. How can we disrupt ICE? They would start developing databases to dox ICE officers. They would show up, they would block traffic, they would block law enforcement, they'd assault officers. They'd be like that guy Alex Freddy, kicking out the back lights of an ICE SUV. And then all of a sudden, ICE is trying to defend itself, trying to just survive police enforcement action with the left under attack. They've discharged their weapons, killing people who are attacking them, and then the media would turn around and turn ICE into the villains of that story. And so what has the Trump administration done? They changed strategy. Well, instead of announcing where we're going to show up, we'll just show up. We'll start blackbagging all these illegal aliens, get them the hell out of the country. They're doing it, and they're doing it at record levels. That's the good news. A lot more ahead on the Vince Show.
1: 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The Vince Show.
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0: just died. I'm Lisa Brady. A family statement just posted on social media confirming the loss of an American icon.
1: Dolly Parton was a singer, songwriter, actor, businesswoman, and philanthropist. Born the fourth of 12 children in 1946 in Locust Ridge, Tennessee, Parton was a pioneer for women in country music. Her biggest hits include 9 to 5, Jolene, Here You Come Again, and I Will Always Love You. She was inducted into the Country Music and Rock and Roll Halls of Fame, won multiple Grammys, was awarded the National Medal of Arts, and received the Recording Academy's Lifetime Achievement Award. Her Imagination Library has distributed more than 280 million free books to kids worldwide, and her theme park, Dollywood, has entertained millions since it opened in 1986. Tanya J. Powers, Fox News.
0: Dolly Parton was 80 and had suffered health issues recently. Her family says she died peacefully. Again, Dolly Parton dead at 80. Retaliation and outreach. Canada slapping new tariffs on American goods in response to higher U.S. tariffs that kicked in after trade talks broke down. Ontario Premier Doug Ford telling Fox Business the dispute will lead to layoffs of auto workers. However, he's also saying that he feels the best path would be to reach a deal. Now, the new Canada tariffs on U.S. goods include steel, cheese, and seafood. Canada is acknowledging, though, this will cause pain there as well, offering a support package to impacted workers and businesses. President Trump argues Canada has been treating some U.S. products unfairly for years and has threatened another tariff increase in January. 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
0: The president's facing some pushback in his own party over a plan for imported beef.
5: Nebraska Senator Deb Fischer and Montana Senator Tim Sheehy among some Republicans who say his intentions are good, but that President Trump's plan that's not finalized to allow up to 300,000 metric tons of imported ground beef to enter the U.S. over 90 days at a low cost without triggering out-of-quota tariffs could hurt American ranchers. The president's goal, immediate price cuts at the grocery store amid a 75-year low beef supply shortage driven by drought and of late a ban on Mexican imports over parasite infections, which has surged the average price for ground beef to about $6.90 per pound.
0: Fox's Jeff Panasso, the temporary import plan is separate from action earlier this year, allowing increased beef imports from Argentina. Cattle ranchers say rebuilding the U.S. herd may take years. A new record for ICE arrests. Nearly 50,000 people taken into custody in July by Immigration and Customs Enforcement. The highest single monthly total of the second Trump term. Government figures reviewed by the Associated Press. Despite a shift in strategy after a high-profile crackdown in large cities that stirred controversy and deadly confrontations, a New York state law restricting cooperation with ICE is now in effect.
6: Local police will assist ICE only if a real crime has been committed. But on civil immigration matters, ICE is on their own.
0: Governor Kathy Hochul warning police departments and sheriff's offices that don't comply could face legal action. Recapping the very sad news that Dolly Parton has died, the iconic songwriter, singer, and actor, and humanitarian, was 80 years old. She had had recent health issues. Her husband of 59 years died last year. Family says she died peacefully in Tennessee. I'm Lisa Brady, Fox News.
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0: Brian Seeker, son of Cassie Parton, and I am representing the Parton and Owens family today, announcing the passing of my Aunt Dolly Rebecca Parton Meek, sister, sis, Aunt Granny to one generation and Gigi to the next. This video announcement is something Dolly asked of me years ago, before I fully absorbed it as a future reality. As her head of security for more than two decades, a role my father Larry held before me, I have imagined the heaviness of this moment, but haven't truly felt it until now. It is an honor that is mixed with absolute pride and great sadness. But sadness lies with us, not with Dolly. Dolly has lived in the light and is in the arms of Jesus, surely met by Carl, her parents, and countless others who have watched her and longed for her to meet them in the heavens. I first went on the road with Dolly as a kid, getting a taste of the road life in the early 1980s. Dolly opened doors not just for me, but for her entire family to reach the potential we didn't even know was possible. Dolly also opened doors for generations of singers, songwriters, musicians, and dreamers from every walk of life and across every continent. By her example, we believe that anything was possible. She never saw a door she couldn't open, and the doors she opened made and changed history. My family and I have shared a lifetime of beautiful memories with Dolly. So have you. She has always been on your television, your record player, your CD, and on your phone playlist, becoming an extended part of your family whether you like it or not. Our family and the team she has entrusted with her legacy will work diligently to ensure her spirit will live with us forever. Dolly was a farmer, just like her dad. He farmed the soil, she farmed songs and happiness. Dolly called me and said she wants to rest in a beautiful bed of plush cotton because after a life wearing heavy rhinestones, she finally deserves to be comfortable and have some rest. Rest in peace, Aunt Dolly, Aunt Granny, Gigi. May God bless Dolly Parton, and may God bless you all. She will always love you.
1: Amazing. And that video statement done at her request, her wishes. I don't know about you, 80 feels young these days. I just made it with modern medicine. Like, you always think, like, 80, that's young, man. You got another 20 in you, at least, at 80. But you never know. You just never know. It's just a reminder. You never know. Dolly didn't know. Her view going into Friday is like, hey, I'm going through a health struggle right now, but I'm still working on music for people. You just never know. One thing I think about Dolly Parton is how motivating it is to see somebody who works so hard. You can tell she's a hard worker. You don't get that successful without working your tail off. She worked so hard. She realized that God had given her gifts, that she had a responsibility to use them wisely, to uplift people. She was positive. She was just overflowing with positivity. In fact, it was like an uplifting experience listening to this woman talk and sing and perform. Like, in other words, like, not only did she have these immense blessings, but she was able to extend them to others at scale. And it's just a reminder that no matter your station in life, first of all, get out of bed. Work. You've been given a huge number of blessings. The air you breathe is a sign that you've been given a blessing by God above. That God has called on you to live this life. You just have to figure out, what's the purpose? What's that for? What do I have to do? And then go get it, baby. Go get it. And then be a force for positivity. You know, I'll be the first to admit, I sometimes get down on the people who I really feel like are hurting the country, and I go after them very aggressively. And chances are, in many cases, they really deserve it. No question about it. But sometimes in the wake of a show like that, I'll look back. I'm like, wasn't I mean? Was I too aggressive? Am I going after these guys too hard? You know, and I got that inventory every day. We all have to. We all, you know, it's probably a good idea to take an inventory of the day that's behind you to try and figure out how you live the next one. But one thing I can see in a person like Dolly Parton is like, man, she just made people better. She just made them better. Like, that happiness really matters. In a world full of so much negativity and people attacking each other and viciousness and pettiness, Dolly Parton was none of those. She wasn't vicious, she wasn't petty, she wasn't mean, she wasn't trying to take people out of the knees, she wasn't going low. She was just constantly, even in the face of people who were trying to draw her out into those kinds of battles, never falling for it. Just being a voice of positivity. away.

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Make America and claimed that Canada had lied about a sticking point in the trade talks. President Trump writing on Truth Social, quote, "The United States is giving serious consideration to changing the name of Lake Ontario to Lake America, and that we don't expect to be doing much business with Ontario any longer." The lake stretches across the U.S.-Canada border, with approximately 47% of the lake belonging to the United States. I love that from Axios. That's hilarious. They're like, well, we only own a minority of the lake. Yeah, well, we protect the whole thing, so maybe at this point it should be Lake America. 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
2: 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Start your morning with something you can feel oh so very good about.

there's a story from NBC today that has me laughing. I laughed out loud when I read the headline. Trump administration says it might demolish the Kennedy Center if court blocks renovations. What was I just talking about? Everything's on the table. Everything's on the... Yeah, we'll just knock the whole building down. The Trump administration is, for the first time, NBC reports, they're very upset about this, threatening the demolition of the Kennedy Center if the arts institution isn't allowed to follow its plans for the site, including adding President Trump's name to the front of the building. Quote, without those efforts, the center...

not messing with the

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0: and Lisa Brady. Dolly Parton has died. Was 80 and passed away peacefully in Nashville.
1: My family and I have shared a lifetime of beautiful memories with Dolly. So have you. She has always been on your television, your record player, your CD, and on your phone playlist, becoming an extended part of your family, whether you liked it or not.
0: A family statement read by her nephew, Brian Seaver, who says his aunt opened doors for her family and for generations of singers, songwriters, musicians, and dreamers around the world.
1: By her example, we believe that anything was possible. She never saw a door she couldn't open, and the doors she opened made and changed history.
0: She wrote hundreds of songs, but was also an actress, businesswoman, and philanthropist. President Trump says there will never be anyone like her, just announcing flags will be lowered to half staff for 1 week in her honor. Canada slapping new tariffs on American goods, including steel, cheese, and seafood, a response to higher U.S. tariffs that kicked in after trade talks broke down. Ontario Premier Doug Ford tells Fox Business's Lydia Hu the dispute will lead to layoffs in the auto sector.
2: He has been at the center of the back and forth with President Trump. Yesterday, Ford even said about Trump, "I just don't like the guy." But today, Ford acknowledged it got a little heated, and now he says he wants a deal.
3: We buy more agricultural products than anywhere in the world, tied with Mexico, and we want to buy more, and we want to ship more, no matter if it's our aluminum or our steel or our high-grade nickel that we ship down, and aluminum as well, and so on and so forth. So I think the best thing to do is get a deal.
2: And Canadian officials also acknowledge today that this trade fight will hurt them.
0: America is listening to Fox News.
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0: They're getting closer to closing arguments in the trial of a Massachusetts mom charged with murdering her young children.
7: The prosecution's witness, the forensic psychologist Dr. Kirk Heilbronn, finished his testimony for the day, and he says that Lindsay Clancy is criminally responsible for killing her 3 children. He says that despite her mental illness, she maintained control, saying she wanted to kill herself and wanted to kill her children because she didn't want to leave them motherless.
0: Fox's Brian Yanez. The defense claims postpartum psychosis. Pennsylvania is suing Snapchat, accusing the platform of addicting children and putting them at risk.
8: Snapchat ingrains in our kids' mentality. The more I am on Snap, the more friends I will have, and the more socially accepted I will be.
0: State Attorney General Dave Sunday also argues the app's disappearing messages feature encourages dangerous usage. He has already sued TikTok over addiction claims. Snapchat has argued lawsuits don't take its safety features into account. This is the latest social media addiction trial continues in California with Meta accused of knowingly trying to get kids hooked.
2: Former Meta data scientist George Voloshenko worked on Instagram's well-being team in 2022, developing tools that he said were designed to help young users pump the brakes on long sessions of scrolling, liking, and DMing. Voloshenko told the jury he wanted those safety features to be the default setting so that young users would have to actively opt out. But he said that idea was rejected because it could hurt Meta's core engagement numbers and ultimately its bottom line. Meta's lawyer challenged Voloshenko's expertise in teen mental health and pointed out the company had many qualified people working on the issue.
0: Fox's Claudia Cowan in Oakland. Meta lost 2 trials over child safety concerns earlier this year. An hour to the close on Wall Street, stocks remained higher, the Dow up 146. And Lisa Brady, Fox News.
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11: You're listening to Daily Controversy on WVNN. We've got a great show for you today. Man, there's some crazy stuff that happened last night, especially the Jesse Waters interview with El Sayed. Now, before I get into this, the reason he's doing this is because he's way down the pole. Nobody goes on a conservative TV show as a Democrat unless you're trying to win independence. And he is getting killed with independence. It does not look good for him. It looks incredibly bad right now. It says here, quote, what happened in Jesse Waters' primetime Monday night is one of those moments that perfectly capture the absolute moral and intellectual collapse of the modern left. Michigan Democratic Senator nominee Abdul El Sayed, medical doctor, fake medical doctor, he's never practiced. Former public health official, did a terrible job, and communist rising star, sat down for what was supposed to be a serious conversation about the most radical issues of our time, and within minutes he managed to turn a debate about sterilizing children into a public interrogation of Jesse Waters' private anatomy. Yeah, just when you thought it couldn't get any more awkward, I would recommend you guys watch this. It's kind of funny, because this guy is so dumb. After watching, there's just no way he wins. I mean, if Michigan elects this guy, Michigan's done. It's just, forget about Michigan. Never, it's over. But I don't think they will. All right, Waters asked the straightforward question that every parent in America may be thinking, quote, "So you think it's okay for parents to slash his kids' private parts off?" He's talking about the irreversible surgeries, the puberty blockers, the prostate hormones, the whole medicalized gender experiment being pushed on confused minors. El Sayed doesn't defend the science. He doesn't cite studies. He doesn't even try the usual gender-affirming care, saves lives talking point. Instead, he looks at Waters and says, "Do you really want to have this conversation?" And then he goes, "Are you circumcised?" As if circumcision is the same thing as castrating. Like, these people are just, if you're a communist, and, like, reason is already gone from your mind. There's no way you're ever going to have a reasonable conversation. You're an irrational person. Of course, the Democrats, I mean, they love this guy. Yeah, he actually went there on national television. A grown man with

that's a personal question, Doctor. LCA tried to shut the whole thing down. You probably should want to move on, Waters refused. Circumcision is different than castration. And LCA, instead of recognizing the difference between a minor, low-risk, thousands-of-year-old cultural and medical practice and the chemical and surgical destruction of a child's reproduction system, doubled down. I'm just saying that, yes, circumcision was a surgery on a kid, so if you really want to bring that up, you can. I just think you guys are really selective about the way

basic moral categories. Circumcision is not castration. One is a brief procedure performed on infants for religious, cultural, and also health reasons with vanishingly small complication rates. The other is a life-altering, fertility-destroying, body-mutilating process sold to a confused teenager under the banner of health care. One is in practice by Jews and Christians for millennia. The other is a brand new experimental ideology that would have been recognized as child abuse in any previous generation. Only a mind completely captured by communism can look at those things and declare them equivalent. I don't think he thinks they're equivalent, but he's got to get the radical left. I mean, really, there's two groups. He's already got the Islamic vote. He knows he's probably going to not get the independent vote, but he wants to get single women. And, like, this is a big issue for them. And it's surprisingly, if you actually look at the numbers for Democrats and women, they overwhelmingly support this. And notice a deeper principle El-Said is defending. He keeps insisting the government has no business between a parent, a doctor, and a patient. Sounds almost libertarian until you remember this is the same political movement that wants governments forcing bakers to bake cakes against their conscience, forcing schools to hide a child's gender transition from the parents, forcing sports teams to let males compete against females, and forcing taxpayers to fund the entire apparatus. The keep government out of healthcare slogan only applies when the healthcare in question is the permanent sterilization of minors. Selective doesn't even begin to cover this. Oh, but the interview wasn't done. Just when you thought it couldn't get worse, it does. Waters pivots to the Second Amendment, because El-Said has a track record on this one, too. There are old videos floating around where this same man floated the idea of literally rewriting the Constitution, taking the right to keep and bear arms and replacing it with a new constitutional right to health care. Like, right to health? You don't have a right to health care. That means that you can force somebody else to give it to you for free. That's illegal under the 14th Amendment, by the way. Waters asked him straight, do you want to replace the Second Amendment? Watch this dance. First answer, more people are worried about whether they can see a doctor than whether or not they can have a gun. That's actually not true. Most Americans actually do want to be able to have a gun, and every poll shows that. He knows that, especially in Michigan. Second time, Waters pressed him, same answer, just rephrased. Then the soft landing. I'm perfectly okay with people having hunting rifles. It's an important pastime. I've got family that goes hunting every single year. Don't you think we should have the right to health care? I'm like, dude, we're talking about the Second Amendment, and you want to talk about health care, which his wife doesn't provide. His wife doesn't even take Medicare. Of course, she's a psychiatrist, so, I mean, that's kind of my opinion. Personal opinion, 95% of that is junk science. Hunting rifles, that's the olive branch, the fundamental rights the founders put second only to freedom of speech and freedom

administration is now telling the hunters, the farmers, the rural working people of Michigan that the Second Amendment is basically a recreational preference as long as we get socialized medicine, which nobody wants. I mean, at least 70% of Americans don't want, because they don't want to give up their private health insurance for crap insurance. And that's what it will be. This is how the left always handles the Bill of Rights. They don't abolish it outright. They redefine it into meaningless nonsense and then act shocked when people notice. And just so you know, folks, this guy's views is the same as Tallarico's in Texas or the Troy Jackson guy in Maine who has two kids with his cousin. Yeah, I'm not making that up. You can look it up. Dude, they didn't get married. I guess he didn't want to marry his cousin. That'd be weird. So they just have basically been together for, I don't know, 40 years and have kids together. And I don't know if the kids have any web feet or anything like that. That would be, you know, I guess that would help with swimming and stuff. But just saying, like, just don't marry your cousin. I mean, Democrat, whatever you are, it's just a bad idea. But that's, again, I'm being closed-minded. I mean, these are the same people that want to cut off kids, private parts. So I guess marrying your cousin is...

think we need to have an honest conversation about the incredible debt that was put upon black folks as a function of slavery 200 years ago. And we have yet to pay. This shouldn't be a crazy thing, which, by the way, reparations is not supported by, 70+% of the American people. It's incredibly unpopular. He pivots immediately to redlining to Detroit schools, being short of money. They're not. Detroit has a... I think Detroit spends more money per kid, per people, than Huntsville. And I'm going to let you guess which school system is better. And I think the Washington, D.C. school district spends about 3 times more than the Huntsville school system. And what does it have, like a 50% graduation rate? It's not about the money. It's about how you spend the money. And for them, education is just giving away free stuff. Notice what never enters the conversation. Individual agency, family structure, cultural patterns that have been measured and studied for decades. The mountain of progressive policies from the Great Society onward that were sold as a solution somehow left the same communities more broken than before. None of that is allowed on the table. The ledger only runs one direction. Historical guilt is permanent. 1,000 years from now, these same people will say reparations. I guarantee you. It won't make any difference. The only acceptable answer is more government money extracted from people who had nothing to do with slavery, whose ancestry may have come to the United States long after slavery, like Donald Trump's ancestry. They came to the United States in the, I think it was the early 1900s. Again, nothing to do with slavery, so it's ridiculous. This is the modern progressive package delivered in a single interview. Children's healthy bodies are negotiable. Second Amendment negotiable. Historical grievances are permanent and transferable, and anyone who noticed the contradictions is a real extremist. This is not some fringe activist from the coastal enclave. This is the Democrat nominee for the United States Senate in the state of Michigan, the same party that spent years lecturing the country about trusting the science, is now running candidates who cannot tell the difference between circumcision and chemical castration, to treat the right to self-defense like an outdated hobby, and to keep the reparations conversations

your doctor or your racial talent. The other side just spent prime time on Fox News asking Justice Jesse Waters to be circumcised while defending the right to sterilize children. You tell me which one sounds radical. You tell me which worldview is compatible with free and ordered society. You tell me whether Michigan is really ready to send this man to Washington. I guess we're going to find out in November. But remember, about 95% of his beliefs are the same as any other Democrat. It's really only about 5%

0: single one of them. All right, let's take a quick break. We'll be right back.
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2: Well, for the rest of the afternoon into the early evening hours, not much changes out there. A brief spotty shower out west, but most of us will stay dry. It's a little hotter out there today with highs right around 90 to 91. Expect more of the same tomorrow with a few more showers, a better chance of rain Thursday. I'm WAFF 48 First Alert Chief Meteorologist Brad Travis with your forecast.
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the most. 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
2: 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Well, we got some good news. All these people that are saying Trump's not doing enough, he's not doing enough, they're doing quite a bit. I mean, we're every month we're setting new records for deportations. And this news announcement came today. This is from Breitbart. ICE agents arrest over 1,300 illegal aliens across Maryland, Virginia, and D.C. with Operation Safe Community. And it's great. I mean, people don't realize this. Every one of these people you take out of the country, you're saving people from rape, murder, exploitation, because about 60% of the people they have removed have either been arrested or have been convicted of some sort of criminal offense. And, I mean, look, you know where I stand. We need to get every illegal out. But every time we're getting more of these people out, it does save a lot of lives, and people need to be aware of it. It says, Immigration and Customs Enforcement agents have arrested more than 1,300 illegal aliens across the D.C. metro area. The brave men and women of ICE are hard at work every single day getting these dangerous illegal aliens out of your country, said the DHS secretary. It says, over the course of just 2 weeks in Virginia and Maryland, they arrested sexual assailants, kidnappers, drunk drivers, robbers, gang members, and pedophiles. While sanctuary politicians in Virginia and Maryland keep putting the needs of illegal aliens over the safety of the American people, the Trump administration will always put American citizens first. By arresting and removing illegal aliens from our communities, we will make America safe again. So from August 1st to August 14th, ICE agents arrested about

Nicaragua at gangs. Once again, our officers are out in the streets arresting, removing criminal aliens from everywhere. They mentioned some people. Other illegal aliens arrested include Achanel Pierre, a criminal illegal alien from Haiti, whose criminal history includes arrests for attempted murder, two counts of assault, possession of a dangerous weapon with intent to injure, reckless endangerment of ICE officers, and many, many other things. Another guy, Estrella Reyes Junez, a criminal from Honduras, his criminal records include felony hit and run, an arrest for making a threat to bomb or burn, that's an interesting one, assault member battery on family members, so this is not a guy you want for Thanksgiving, and violating protective orders. Just a wonderful migrant trying to find a new life, people. I can't believe people are against this. It's just insane. There was a another person was a German, Mihaya Barres, a criminal legal alien from an MSD-13 gang member from El Salvador. And it's confusing because his first name is German and he's from El Salvador, so don't let that get you. His criminal convictions include driving while intoxicated, driving on a suspended license, illegally entering the country many times, maliciously wounding people, shoplifting, etc. And it goes on and on. What people with firearms track. Some of these are just weird stuff, like beating up random people for no reason. So the Trump administration's doing a great job on this stuff. I mean, Mark Wayne Mullen, he's a terrible spokesperson. You know how I feel about him. I think this might.

0: deportation, especially self-deportation. So we're getting a lot more on the actual forced deportations. But really to deport the 25 to 30 million illegals, some of them already went back, some of them were deported. Again, just because people come, some people come into here and leave, there's a decent percentage of people that do that. They come here for work for a couple of years and go back there. So again, those numbers are if nobody ever leaves, nobody has died, those aren't realistic. But it probably is realistic to look at maybe 30 million. I mean, it could be more than that, but I think 30 million is the baseline. And we've got to do better than, you know, I think if you look at all the numbers now, it's around maybe 3 million. It's just not enough. We've got to, it really should be about 4 to 5 million a year at a minimum. You know, and that way by the end of J.D. Vance's or Rubio's first term, you can get most of the illegals out. You never get all of them, but if we could get 95% of them out, that would be a victory. And then if you get the illegals out, you don't have to worry about birthright citizenship, because if you close the borders, like we're already doing a lot on these tourist visas, not allowing people to come into the United States, prosecuting all these fraudulent places that say, hey, if you pay us a couple grand, you have your baby here and you can go back to China. I mean, we've got hundreds of thousands of Chinese citizens who were fraudulently born here. And these are generally very, very wealthy people. And they're going to come to the United States, and they're going to join the military, they're going to run for office, they're all going to be Democrats. And it's just, it's insane, because Trump put Amy Coney Barrett on. He should not have put her. She ruled incorrectly on that. If she would have ruled the right way, we probably could have had a somewhat different ruling, because I think Kavanaugh would have gone in the right direction. But we'll have to see how that all turns out. The main thing is Trump's doing everything that he possibly can do. He's having to, there's like 20,000 separate court orders he's dealing with from all over, from these dirty communist judges that make it hard. And even under all that ridiculous pressure, with the Democrats lying every day about, oh, they're torturing people, like, yeah, go visit an ICE facility. And then go visit an Alabama state prison. The ICE facility is so much better. Like, they have, like, the food's 100 times better. I'm going to tell you that right now. It's air-conditioned. They don't have that in Alabama state prisons unless you're in, like, a medical area. It's very safe, right? There's a lot more space. You have access to doctors, lawyers, everything you can think of. So we actually treat people that come in here illegally better than any other nation on Earth. And that includes, like, European nations. Our standards are even higher than theirs. And they're, again, they hardly deport people. But when they do deport people, their standards are, they have high standards. But, again, the United States has the highest. But I don't even care. I mean, honestly, if the standards were the same as they were in an Alabama state prison, I'd be fine with that, too. It's, like, first of all, it's not the same. You're usually going to be in those things for, 2 to 4 weeks? And then you go back to your home country on our dime. I mean, frankly, other countries, if you come there illegally, not only will they deport you, some of them will make you pay for it in order for you to get out of the prison system. So what we do is very generous. It's incredibly generous. But, you know, we've got to continue to build bigger coalitions in the Republican Party. We've got to figure out ways we can to stop cheating. We've got to rein in some of the influencers that, I mean, I'm not talking about censorship, but really just condemning the ones that are just out there and crazy and not really doing anything to advance our interest. I mean, there's a lot of things we can do, but I think ICE is doing a lot. These agents are putting their lives on the line every day. They do not get enough respect and appreciation, and I think that's really a sad thing, because they have the lowest rate of, like, error rates of any federal law enforcement agency. And they just make it like, oh, they're killing people, they're not. The only time you're going to get killed by ICE is if you try to kill them or try to run them over the car or try to shoot at them. Like, yeah, of course, if you try to injure or kill, like seriously injure or kill any federal law enforcement officer or police, it's very possible that's going to be the last thing you do in life. But that's you, it's not them. It's like, it's not their fault you tried to shoot them or tried to run them over with a car. I mean, that's crazy. So Democrats want to get rid of ICE. It's never going to happen, but Republicans, better get your people out to vote. Let's take a quick break. We'll be right back.
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3: The actress and multi-Grammy winner known for her flashy style spent decades in the public eye. Brian Seaver, the late singer's nephew, he spoke on the family's behalf.
5: Dolly called me and said she wants to rest in a beautiful bed, plush cotton, because after a life wearing heavy rhinestones, she finally deserved to be comfortable and have some rest. Rest in peace, Ann Dolly. Ann Graham, Gigi. May God bless Dolly Parton, and may God bless you all. She will always live.
3: Posting that message on social media, Parton had been struggling with health issues, which forced her to cancel her residency in Las Vegas. Dolly was 80 years old. 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
0: You're listening to Daily Controversy on WVNN. years, because as much as the people aren't thrilled with the war, it looks like we've taken a new direction. This new direction seems like it's already becoming effective. Oil prices are going down. We got the best guy in the cabinet as far as people that the world fears, Scott Bessent. And you know what I love about this? Is America uses power under Trump, and they never, ever apologize for it. America's been apologizing for its use of power for far too long. The greatest empire that ever existed will ever exist. And that doesn't mean America's empire will last forever. No empire lasts forever. I'm not saying that. But where America is now, people should fear us. And when they don't fear us, it's because they've had generations of weak leaders, from Joe Biden to Obama to Bill Clinton. Bill Clinton was not terrible on domestic policy, but he was awful on foreign policy, weak in the military. And people get the idea that America is a pushover. Well, Trump's showing them that's not going to happen. And it really bothers me when I see people say, oh, well, gas prices went up slightly for a few months. I'm like, gas prices are going to be well below $2.50 in several months. I mean, like, would you rather gas prices over the long term be extremely low, like for the next 10 years because of what he's doing with opening our resources up in the United States, then open up new resources in Venezuela, and then we're changing the way that oil is taken out of the Middle East so we don't even have to worry about the Strait of Hormuz in the long run? Or would you rather have it under a Democrat, where I think under Biden averaged about $3.50 for 4 years, okay? Trump is, everything is always better on

isolation. He calls it economic outcast. Kind of a cool name. I'll tell you one thing I love about, and this is a total side note, they have the best names for stuff. Like Midnight Hammer is when they destroyed the underground nuclear bunkers. What a great name. Midnight Hammer. That would be a good name for a band. Maybe a metal band. Again, totally relevant. And it already looks like from what we're seeing now, oil prices down, moles are freaking out, but we're just basically saying you guys are never, ever going to play in the system again. Bessent didn't mince words. Let there be no ambiguity as to the position of the United States. An economic engagement of any kind with this murderous regime will expose those responsible for full reach of America's power. He announced that Treasury has mapped every node, every facilitator, every network Iran has used for years to smuggle oil and evade sanctions. More than 60 entities, individuals, and vessels across the world just got hit with new sanctions, and the campaign deliberately expands secondary sanctions risk into five of Iran's remaining lifelines: digital assets, technology, gold, aviation, and shipping. In plain English, if you keep doing business with the regime that chants death to America, you are in our crosshairs. Look at the scoreboard. Iran's currency has crashed. Donald Trump has said Iran is completely collapsing. And it's not just America. The UAE, a country that's done billions with them, cut off trade completely. Billions of dollars in commerce gone.

0: Congressman Strong, let me ask you this question. Childhood hero, who was it?
1: Let's see, Kevin Teague and Randolph Manstooth. And I know you don't even know who they are, but that's John Gage and Roy DeSoto of the show Emergency, Squad 51. Yeah, I love the firefighting and the paramedic.
0: What the hell are you even talking about? I have no idea.
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4: These communists in the DSA that we'll talk about more than later, but they want to get rid of the Senate. They want to get rid of the presidency. They want to get rid of private property, meaning none of you listening. That means you won't be able to own your car, own your house. You'll never be able to, anything you purchase is property of the state. I mean, these people are insane. And that's the level, like, the communists and the Islamists, they're basically the same. I mean, the Islamists, if the communists and Islamists ever fight, the Islamists always win, I will tell you that. They're just more willing to do whatever is necessary. Now, the communists are incredibly violent, too, but no one can outdo the violence.

the Revolutionary Guard, funded Hamas and Hezbollah, bought the regime more time to advance the nuclear program. What we're seeing now is the opposite. Make the cost of their behavior so high that the regime itself begins to crack. When the currency collapses, when trading partners run, when the networks that move oil, gold, technology dry up, the people inside Iran who have been crushed under the regime for decades notice. Pressure from the outside can create space for change on the inside. This is not warmongering. This is sober use of power. Of course, the usual voices will call this escalation. We're isolating them. They're going to react. I'm like, yeah, but going to react with what? We've destroyed their military infrastructure. They have a couple, they have some drones and ballistic missiles, but they're about 90% down. So they can react some, sure. Can they do any large-scale attacks? No. Do they have any military ability that

ships they're hitting for the most part are not even oil tankers. They're just random ships. Like, they're people that are moving fertilizer or, you know, fishing vessels. It's like, okay, well, that's bad you're doing that, but it's not really affecting the economy in a big way. We're also sending a loud message to China and Russia and all these other bad actors who hate America, that if you screw around, you're going to find out. As we say, if you mess around, you find out. And America's tired of these people messing around with us. China has a lot of investment here, too. Russia has a lot of, we do trade some with Russia, it's true. But basically, we're saying, we've kind of had a detente with you guys, but we're done with that, too. Stop, we'll let you, you guys are going to be corrupt actors and do shady things, and it is what it is. But you're not doing this with Iran. Iran, we're going to take down. Just ignore them. We'll figure it, there's a lot of ways we could, work with China. I mean, China's our enemy, but if you want to say we can sell China oil at market rates, and then we get all the profits from it, because what they're getting from Iran is like at half cost. So why don't they, we're producing more oil than ever. Venezuela's doing that too, but we control that oil. So what we're doing is we're making energy costs for our enemy much, much more expensive. We're chipping away at their economy. Also, by the way, this makes it harder for them to go after Taiwan because, again, your economy and your military are always tied directly together. When you have a great economy, when you're wealthy, you're going to have a great military. When your economy suffers, your military is going to suffer. It's been that way since the beginning of time. It will always be that way. So this is the question here, is do people prefer the Obama way, the Biden way, with these weak sanctions where we pretend we're doing something and then we give 1,000 waivers? Basically, it's basically saying, well, we're going to sanction you, but here's the exceptions swallow the rule. About 80% of the sanctions are swallowed up in the exceptions under Obama, which means why do we even have sanctions? If 80% of our sanctions weren't even effective because we gave so many freaking waivers, we could have just not wasted the time putting the sanctions on paper. That's the way I kind of see this. But what I think most people prefer is this administration telling the world clearly, you do business with these guys, you're done. We don't want a nuclear threshold state. We do want a great economy. Our economy's picking up. It's slowed down a little bit because of this. And it's always going to slow down when you have a conflict.

0: $1 trillion in investment from countries right now. We're building manufacturing's way up. The jobs that were going away for 30, 40 years are finally coming back at an extremely high rate. And these are high-paying, a lot of them union jobs. And, yeah, it may take a little while before it hits everyone directly in a positive way. But by the end of Trump's term, even if the Democrats take the House, they're not going to be able to undo all that he's done. They'll be able to slow it down because they're dirty communists, but they won't be able to stop it. And I think at the end of 2028, people are going to realize you don't want to go back to the communists. You don't want to go back to the days of Joe Biden. There is a better way. It's the American way. It's the way that Trump is taking this country. All right, let's take a quick break. We'll be right back.
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3: The late afternoon into the evening hours, not a whole lot of change out there. The overall weather pattern is going to be drier than normal and a little warmer than normal as we finish the month out and begin September. Slight chance of a shower or thunderstorm tomorrow, a better chance on Thursday. I'm WAFF 48 Purple Alert, Chief Meteorologist.

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5: 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But

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2: You're listening to the Daily Controversy on WVNN. Well, we've talked about this many times. These Democrats that get elected, they run as moderates. Oh, we're the moderate Democrats. We're the ones that are totally not going to destroy your state. And then we see Abigail Spanberger. Like, within a week, they have proposals to increase taxes as high as California, to basically tax guns to a point you tax guns more than I've seen anybody do. Increase taxes on even people that, like, the working class, sales taxes, all this other stuff. And, you know, they've made it impossible for ICE for police to work with ICE. So you had a higher level of these murders all around Virginia, but especially in the large cities, which usually vote Democrats, so it's interesting. But we saw this in New Jersey, too, because Mikey Sherrill was, I'm the moderate. She's not moderate. She's just as bad as Gavin Newsom or El Saeed. And people in New Jersey that voted for her should be ashamed of themselves, especially the ones that were like, I'm an independent. I want to vote for somebody moderate. Well, you're an idiot. It's like, anytime a Democrat's going to run for governor, they're always going to do what the left wants, because that's where the power centers are. That's where the donors are. I mean, they could do it differently, but these people want to be reelected. So they're going to have to give them at least 85, 90% of what they want. And then they'll pretend to oppose something for show and be like, well, I propose this. I'm standing up for my own party. It's all a joke. It's all a freaking joke. But this is one of the worst things I've seen. Governor Mikey Sherrill, communist, signed a bill that criminalizes what it calls interference with reproductive or gender-affirming health care. On paper, it sounds like it's aimed at violent protesters or people blocking clinic doors. It's already illegal, by the way. And under Biden, someone who's blocking doors or being violent, people were praying outside of abortion clinics, or they would stand like 100 feet, because I think it was 100 feet, and they would have like pamphlets and tell people, hey, there's a different way, and didn't violate a single law, but then they made a fake law, and the Supreme Court basically said no, and Trump pardoned the rest. It says, in practice, what this new law is going to do, pro-life advocates across the state are warning, the language is so unbelievable, and it is, by the way, as a retired attorney, I can tell you this. The language is so broad and so subjective that peaceful prayer, quiet sidewalk counseling, far from the clinic, by the way, even holding a sign can now put you in criminal charges. Funny, because if you're an illegal and you go and like beat someone, you get in, you have basically no bail in New Jersey, and then they just let you out. But if you pray 100 feet away from an abortion clinic, which I don't know how they're gonna know if you're praying, like that's, they did this in Europe and England, by the way, but I guess they're gonna put them in jail. These people are demons from hell. The key word in the law are the one that should make every free speech advocate sit up straight, quote, emotional harm. Intimidate, coerce, threat. Like, you could be easy just to say anybody that, like, the law already says you can't physically block an entrance. That's what the law is now. You can't use force or try to, like, stop someone from going in. Or, like, the pro-lifers don't even do that. They have people outside, usually, like I said, 100 feet away, pamphlets, to say, hey, we'll ask people, you want to talk to us? We've got other options. Adoption. I'm sure that you can find it, etc. Most of the people are incredibly polite, because you're not going to persuade people if you're rude and stuff like that. They know this, and so these pro-life advocates are always trying to do this in a way that gets people to change their minds, and that's why they're very effective. So now they're talking about, basically, if you hurt someone's feelings in any way, like, and I don't know how this would work, but I guess if you're praying 100 feet away from an abortion clinic, if somebody could say it hurts my feelings, well, you're going to jail. So if a clinic worker or patient feels intimidated by a group praying quietly on a public sidewalk, they can claim that this law is applies. At least office can order immediate dispersal or gathering that substantially impedes access, which, by the way, staying 100 feet away, not blocking the parking lot, not blocking anyone.

Loudhorn, obviously, but you can do it in the way that they're doing it. Violations carry the possibility of jail time fines that can reach $10,000. New Jersey Right to Life

sidewalk counselors who have stood outside clinics for years offering health alternatives and prayer now have to wonder whether today's quiet presence will be tomorrow's criminal charges. And even if they, you know, they drop the charges, they can arrest you. They can hold you in jail. They can put you in a cell for a while. I mean, it can be really intimidating, especially for like an 80-year-old grandmother that goes out there, like with her local Catholic church, and they're like, well, they lock you up in jail for a couple days. Oh, we dropped the charges. No big deal. That's state coercion. That's intimidation. This is the same pattern we've seen in other countries, including the United Kingdom. People have been arrested for silent prayer near abortion facilities, not shouting, not for blocking doors, for standing still while with their heads bowed. Once a society accepts that the feelings of one group can criminalize the peaceful expression of another, the First Amendment doesn't apply. New Jersey is now testing how far this logic is going to take itself. From a biblical worldview, the stakes are obvious. Christians are commanded to speak truth and to defend the vulnerable. The unborn child is the most vulnerable person in society. Sidewalk counseling and public prayer outside

reality what it is. The same law also folds into gender-affirming clinics. That's right. So 10-year-olds that are getting hormones that can make them infertile forever, somebody wants to hand out pamphlets in a public area away from the hospital, which anyone can do. Any group can do this, by the way. But the way this law is doing it, it seems to only go after people that are pro-life or against chemical castration of kids. It's going to be struck down, but the sad thing is that the people of New Jersey have elected people in their state legislature that are forcing the court to intervene. And the court striking things down is not immediate. Sometimes it takes a year to 2 years to do this. So in the intervening time, you get a lot of people that are going to be harassed, coerced, arrested, have their livelihoods threatened. People are, you're talking about very

campus takeover, street blockades in the name of climate or racial justice, which really just wasn't even about that. It was about coercion and taking money from one group to pay the other. But when the protest is a quiet group of Christians praying outside on a

insisted only targets real interference and real threats, which it doesn't, by the way. You can look at it the way it's written. And anytime a law is very, very vague and open-ended, that gives the state a

0: look, if you hypothetically maybe hurt the feelings of somebody in any way, shape, or form, even if you don't talk to them or block them or say anything to them, even if you don't even use words outside of the clinic, even if you're quietly praying with your group on a public sidewalk, we're going to put you in jail. So I guess the question here, if peaceful prayer on a public sidewalk can be treated as criminal interference because someone claims emotional harm, what other forms of unpopular speech are next? Church gatherings? We certainly saw that with COVID. They shut down those. Parents speaking at school board meetings? They did that again. Citizens holding signs outside government buildings. So if you really care about free speech and the country, you can't be for this stuff. This stuff is dangerous. It's anti-America. It's anti-freedom. And it has to be stopped. And I'm sure the courts will put a stop to it. But thank God none of us live in these horrible blue states. I love Alabama. So if you are living in a blue state, listen to this. Get to a red state. You can always do better. Or go to a swing state and start making that a red state like Florida was. All right, let's take a quick break. We'll be right back.
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2: This is a Fox News alert. Shockwaves across America. I'm Lisa Brady. Tributes only just beginning for Dolly Parton. Her family says the legendary entertainer died peacefully today in Nashville. She was 80.
3: I'm really shocked, and to me, it feels like the death of Elvis Presley. It really does.
2: Singer-songwriter Don McLean telling Fox Parton was tough as nails with a lot of class and worked hard.
3: She valued the opportunity she was getting because she grew up with very bleak horizon.
2: Parton was the fourth of 12 children growing up in a one-room cabin. She started writing songs in grade school and left for Nashville the day after graduating from high school.
4: Parton's first shot at stardom came when she joined the Porter Wagoner Show in 1967.
5: I was lucky that I got a chance to be that exposed to that many people at one time, and that was really what kind of shot me up there and got me a good grip.
4: While on the show, Parton decided to pursue her career as a solo artist, and in 1971 debuted her first number one solo hit, Joshua, followed by other chart toppers like Love Is Like a Butterfly, I Will Always Love You, and the legendary Jolene.
2: Fox's Alexis McAdam is Parton's husband of nearly 59 years. Carl Dean died last year. President Trump is ordering flags lowered for 1 week in her honor. Fighting tariffs with tariffs. Canada hitting some U.S. goods with higher costs, including steel, set to take effect next month, retaliating for higher U.S. tariffs after trade talks broke down. But stocks finish higher. The Dow up 160 points at the bell. The S&P and the NASDAQ also in the green. 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
2: A New York state law ending local police partnerships with Immigration and Customs Enforcement is now in effect.
9: New York's Local Cops, Local Crimes Act ends 287G agreements, the federal rule allowing local and state police to work with ICE on immigration enforcement. Governor Hochul said some counties have challenged the new state law and plan to again.
10: Our law has been already upheld by courts, but if you're trying it again, I say bring it on. Courts have already spoken. But I'm confident we'll win again.
9: Among the critics of the law, Rensselaer County Executive Steve McLaughlin, who said his county will join a federal lawsuit against it, and Nassau County Executive Bruce Blakeman, who is running against Hochul for governor in November. Vernal Scott,
2: the Big Ten Conference will ban pro football players from playing at any of its schools after controversy over NCAA eligibility.
11: A man by the name of Daquan Wright, he was a tight end at Ole Miss last year, got signed by the Eagles here in Philadelphia, then cut, then went to the Browns, got cut again, and now wants to go back and play at LSU. Judge in Louisiana ruled in favor of that player. College football not reacting well. Paul Feinbaum, the SEC Network commentator, said college football has officially plunged into the abyss. We've never been at a place like this before. The Oregon coach, Dan Lanning, saying if you invite somebody back to your team, that means you're kicking somebody else off. And he says, I don't think that's fair.
2: Fox Business's Jeff Flock. The NCAA approved a rule this year allowing college athletes to compete for five seasons instead of four over a five-year period. And Lisa Brady, Fox News.
12: 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Good job.

got this massive following related to his socialist politics, and the growing list of moments that should have permanently disqualified him from polite company are endless, because this guy is utter scum. This is the same man who told American Jews just recently that if they keep supporting Israel, they are, quote, and

man, nearly a year after Charlie Kirk was assassinated, stood on a stage in San Francisco, led a cheering crowd in a mocking sing-along of an AI-generated tribute song called We Are Charlie Kirk, and treated the murder of a political opponent like it's entertainment. Yeah, this guy's just a wonderful guy. I mean, this is... And he's a hero of the Democrats. Let's start with his...

ridiculous stuff ever. I mean, it's so stupid. This is not, by the way, this is a foreign policy criticism coming from him, because he wouldn't understand what foreign policy is. The guy's a moron. This is victim blaming with a ring of, a ring light. It is an ancient charge that Jews bring violence on themselves for the simple fact they exist and want a homeland. Even some Democrats could not defend it. Michigan Congresswoman Hillary Schlotten called him a hack and fraud.

podcast store. He led the crowd in a sarcastic rendition of We Are Charlie Kirk, complete with lines about carrying the flame and fighting for the gospel. His co-host laughed. Well, they're not going to be laughing when they see God, I'll tell you that. The audience howled again, howled along. Piker later posted about carrying the flame. This is not a dark humor post between friends. This is a public performance treating the murder of a man who shared the stage, who we actually knew personally, and laughed about him dying. From a biblical worldview, both of these moments land in the same place. Scripture does not treat the Jewish people as collective moral problems, solidarity somehow justifies violence against them. Obviously, if you know the Bible, you know that that's not what it says. It does not treat the death of a political opponent as material for crowd work, gloating over a

audience ranks higher than drawing clear moral lines about anti-Semitism or celebrating the death of a political opponent. So here's the question we need to think about. When a major left-wing influencer can blame Jews for the hatred directed at them and lead a crowd in the mocking murder of Charlie Kirk and still demand a welcome president in the Democratic campaign, what does that tell you about the current state of the coalition? This is the thing that really bothers me. All these Democrats are like, well, we got a big tent. Big tent. Like, the Republican Party, when people go outside of the mainstream, and Republicans do have a big tent, we get a lot of different views, but like Thomas Massie, when he started blaming the Jews for everything, and he started making up a bunch of stuff about Trump, and he went crazy, yeah, we primaried him, and he lost. And again, you can Marjorie Taylor Greene, great example. She started going crazy, blaming the Jews for everything, started saying horrible things about Trump, all of them were lies, and then she also talked about how, you know, amnesty's not such a bad thing. Yeah, she was forced to resign, right? So the Republican Party, you do have some fringe candidates, but they lose. They don't win, and if they're elected, they end up getting primaried out. Like, Republicans, we take the trash out, okay? We take the trash out because we don't want these people in our party. You know, Hassan Piker, people are like, well, it's just an influencer. Yeah, but Hassan Piker's embraced by a large portion of the Democratic Party. People are like, what about Nick Fuentes? Yeah, no mainstream Republican embraces him. Nobody campaigns with him. Nobody talks about him in the party other than to condemn the guy, right? So you do have people like that, but they have nothing to do. And you got Candace Owens, who's a freaking nut job, but she's like, I don't support the Republicans anymore. And she said horrible things about Trump, and then she tried to make it seem like Erica Kirk murdered her own husband, even though we got a guy on video, DNA, everything, confession, who confessed to it, and he's going to get convicted of it one way or the other. I'm just going to tell you that right now. There's no way a jury doesn't give a conviction based on the evidence in front of him. I just don't see that happening. So, yes, you do have some crazies everywhere. I don't doubt that that's true, but Republicans take the trash out. Democrats take the trash in. And they have to do that because the Democrats, their main thing they stood for 10 years was Trump bad, orange man bad, Trump's bad. And eventually Democrats started asking the question, okay, we understand you don't like Trump, and we all hate Trump. Again, that's what the Democrats said, and obviously not what I say. But what do you guys stand for? Well, the Democrats have positioned themselves because their coalition is so... Like, you think there's fighting the Republican Party. The Democrat coalition hates each other. But, so they thought they could hold a coalition together just being against Trump. But Trump's only got, you know, 2.5 years left. Did he finish?

something is horrible and terrible, which is everything the DSA stands for, because people ultimately, as much as they won't say it, they pretend to be, oh, I'm independent on this, people generally want to be led. There's only a small percentage of people that are actually can lead, and then a lot of people are going to be followers. That's just the way it is. I mean, you can't have everyone in society who's a leader, the society would fail, right? If everyone's a follower, the society would fail. So I'm not saying this is a, it's, that's more of a neutral concept.

0: policy agenda. You could argue Obama laid out a policy agenda. Obama was horrible, but at least he elicited, like, this is what I stand for, here's what I want to do, here's why. It was all terrible, but at least he had something. The Democrats now are just, we're going to beat Trump because Trump's bad, and then they say affordability without ever saying, how are you going to make anything more affordable? Because if you look at blue states versus red states, it's about 15-20% cheaper to live in a red state because, again, we have less taxes, less regulations, easier to build houses, schools are generally better, people are better, crime is lower. So, I mean, this is sort of where you get what you give the Democratic Party. Until they want to change, this is what we're always going to get. But Hassan Piker is not, he's a symptom of the problem, but he's not the problem. The problem is that Democrats have for too long think they could, that it's the opposition of something that defines them, not the doing of something. Trump ran on various agenda items. He's achieved many of them. Some of them he's yet to achieve. But he at least laid it out. And the average person they were voting in 2024 could tell you what Trump wanted. The average person could not tell you what the Democrats stand for because it seems like they don't stand for much of anything. All right, let's take a quick break. We'll be right back.
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2: Well, for the rest of the afternoon into the early evening hours, not much changes out there. A brief spotty shower out west, but most of us will stay dry. It's a little hotter out there today with highs right around 90 to 91. Expect more of the same tomorrow with a few more showers, a better chance of rain Thursday. I'm WAFF 48 First Alert Chief Meteorologist Brad Travis with your forecast.
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data showing how guns have saved, I don't know, 2.5 million people's lives because they were used for defensive use. Now, this is interesting. So, the Center for Disease Control and Prevention has put the defensive gun use numbers back on its official website after years of the data being scrubbed because it helped, I don't know, people that had guns and want to protect their safety. The CDC is once again starting to stating that Americans use firearms in self-defense somewhere between about 2.5 million times every single year. That's 2.5 million. Not a handful of Hollywood-style shootouts. Millions of times a year when a law-abiding citizen reaches for a gun and stops a crime, often without ever

initiatives to promote gun control are framing the restoration's politics. Trump administration advocacy, which really it wasn't, it's just hard numbers and data. They prefer the lowest possible estimates and treat the higher number as somehow illegitimate, even though the CDC itself is citing the range from the National Academic Report. When the data supports the narrative that guns only are only instruments of death, it stays up. And the data shows guns are also instruments of protection for ordinary people. It gets buried. That is not science. That is activism, wearing a stupid lab coat. Think about what 2.5 million defensive uses actually means. It means mothers in apartments, fathers in their homes, store owners behind a counter, women walking to their cars at night, people who never make the evening news because the crime that was about to happen simply didn't happen. I mean, this could be as much as somebody's, you see a group coming at you and they see that you're armed and they walk the other way. Now, they may go rob a guy who's not armed, but, you're fine. The media loves the rare mass shooting. It has almost no interest in the far more common moment when a legal gun owner stops a robbery, a rape, a home invasion, before it can turn into a dangerous and sad tragedy. The silence is not accidental. A public that understands how often firearms are used for good is a public far less likely to accept the next round of confiscatory proposals. It's always a hard word. Look, from a biblical worldview, the right of self-defense is not a modern invention. It's rooted in the value of human life itself. A man who will not protect his family or his wife or people around them or anybody else who wants to protect themselves is not living out a higher moral vision. The civil magistrate, the government, is given the sword for a reason, but the individual is not required to wait for the magistrate when threats are immediate. The Second Amendment did not create the right to keep and bear arms. It recognized a pre-existing right that free people have always understood. When an agency of the federal government finally stops hiding the evidence that this right saves lives, that is worth noting. And that's why a lot of people who are big into gun control in their primaries are talking, oh, we're okay with rifles. I'm like, no, you're not. The Democrats want to get rid of all guns. They will never, one thing I can tell you, this is actually good news. You will never have

the vast, we have a huge majority of people that are armed and are willing to use their arms to protect themselves and their families, it's going to be tough for them to actually take away our gun. The gun control movement has spent decades

more guns away equals more death. The defensive gun use data blows a hole in this story. It's not claimed that guns are never misused. Of course guns are misused. Knives are misused. Fists are misused. It simply refuses to pretend that the defensive side of the ledger is empty. And once you admit that millions of Americans every year successfully use firearms to protect themselves and others, the moral urgency of treating every gun owner as a potential mass shooter starts to collapse. That's the craziest thing about this. Gun control, all it ever does is it takes guns away from the law-abiding and allows the criminals to keep them. Because if you're a criminal, you don't give a crap what the law says. By definition, if you're a criminal, you're going to get a gun. It's just, it's so dumb. This is why the left has fought so hard to keep the numbers offline. Data is stuff. Once it is back on an official government website, it becomes much harder to gaslight the public into believing that civilian gun ownership is a pure social cause with no societal benefit. The same people who demand we follow the science, and on every other issue, suddenly discover that science is optional when it goes against their narrative. So the question in all of this is, like, what kind of country do we want to be? Want to be a country where people have a right to protect themselves? Whether you're a college student, whether you're a mother,

Hitler, when he came to power, what was one of the first things he did? Well, he confiscated the guns. He didn't want people having guns. Same thing when the Russian Revolution happened. The first thing that the communists did was take away the guns. Same thing in China when Mao came to power, take away the guns. Venezuela, take away the guns. Cuba, take away the guns. There's not a single example of a socialist country or communist country that allows for guns. Same with Islamist countries. Iran, as soon as the Islamic Revolution came, they took away the guns, made owning a gun even more difficult, with only extreme exceptions. You're also seeing this too in the West, though. And that's why you go to when the European fans of soccer, when they came to America, the World Cup, they were amazed. It's like, man, there's so much to do here. Everything's like Bucky's is awesome. People in America are great. The thing I love is seeing the videos of these Europeans going to gun ranges and they were having the time of their life just shooting stuff, because you can't do that in their crap countries. And that's one of the reasons people say, well, wait a second. You know, the British people voted for the Conservative Party for many, many years, but they still allowed massive illegal immigration. Well, yeah, because the government's going to be able to do a lot more oppressing of you. And by the way, their Conservative Party is not that conservative, just to be clear. If you're unarmed, I mean, honestly, there is no First Amendment without the Second Amendment. And people that it's the Second Amendment that makes all the other amendments mean something. Because they honestly will mean nothing. If you don't have the right to bear arms, as the founders said you did, and it's in the Constitution, and the Supreme Court has made it very clear over many rules.

tries to harm you is a government that is in complete control of your life. And that's why the Democratic Party is so dangerous. I mean, for every 38 cents of the United States that get out of the dollar that gets spent, it's spent by local, state, and federal government. That is oppressive. Now, it's not as bad as Britain. It's like 55 cents. But a government, the more and more power the government has, the more and more things they want to give you for free, the more and more control they have with your life. And the more control, the more you surrender your freedom, the more you give them your liberty, the more and more they will become tyrannical. It has always been that way. It will always be that way. And that's what you see with these DSA types. They almost, all of them want to take away your guns. I mean, even El Said said he wanted to get rid of the Second Amendment and have it for a right to health care. Well, none of the rights, none of the Bill of Rights are things that, you know, you don't have a right to, like, a car or a right to a home. You have a, it gives you the right to private property. You have a right to, if you earn your money and you want to buy a home, then you can keep your home, and the government has a right, has to use everything they can to protect your property against anyone. And that's the whole point of the Bill of Rights. What the communists wanted to do is they'd be like, oh, we're gonna have a Bill of Rights, but it's not really rights. It's more of a bill of all these things are free. And the problem is, in this country where every

0: it's always been that way from the beginning of time. But the idea that the government's going to ever make it, the government controlling everything you do is going to make it better, has never worked, will never work, can never work. It only brings tyranny and suffering and oppression. And people have to realize this, because that is not the way to live. All right, let's take a quick break. We'll be right back.
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3: This is a Fox News alert. I'm John Saucier. Country singer Dolly Parton has passed away today at the age of 80. In a video posted on social media, the late singer's nephew and head of security, Brian Seaver, mourns his aunt's death.
4: Dolly has lived the life and is in the arms of Jesus, surely met by Carl, her parents, and countless others who have watched her and longed for her to meet them in the heavens.
3: Dolly Parton had been struggling with health issues lately, forcing her to cancel her residency in Las Vegas earlier this year. Country singer Lee Greenwood telling Fox that Dolly was more than just an iconic singer and actress.
5: It was no doubt when you met Dolly Parton, you realized how wonderful she was as a human being.
3: Well, President Trump ordering flags be flown at half staff starting tonight for a week in honor of the late singer. Dolly Parton was 80 years old. America is listening to Fox News.
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7: On it. You're listening to Daily Controversy. Hope you guys are having a great day. Well, just when you think the California Democrats cannot get any worse, I mean, after they decriminalized the transmission of, I think, HIV, which is like, well, I mean, even knowingly, or at least they moved it from a felony to a misdemeanor, and then they decreased the penalties for child sexual assault significantly. It's completely insane. Again, these are things the Democratic state legislature passed and Gavin Newsom signed, and I could list off 1,000 of them. But it gets so much worse, and I think that's the problem. It's not just that they pass bad laws. It's that these people are pretty bad people. This story, honestly, should end any remaining illusions about how seriously some of these left-wing California Democrats take the protection of children. Randy Villegas is a California Democrat running for Congress in one of the most competitive races in the country. Before that, he served on the Visalia Unified School Board District. In October of 2022, that board voted to hire a man named Dejon Jones as a campus supervisor at Mount Whitney High School. Villegas voted yes. And you'll see soon how easy it would have been to see what was going to happen. Here's the part that should make you reconsider voting for Democrats. Jones had already been fired by the same district a decade earlier for predatory sexual behavior towards students. The board had the personnel file. They knew the history. The hiring memo even noted that this particular position was not a routine replacement. And still, the vote was unanimous. That's right. They put a guy with a serious history who got fired for predatory behavior back on the school board. I'm sure there was some DEI stuff going on. 6 months later, and then again, I didn't have to read the next part. You already knew this was going to happen because people that are predators, like 95% of them are recidivists, and they will never stop until they die. And by the way, I think child sexual assault should be a death penalty case. I think it's crazy that we even put these people in jail. We need to give them a fair trial, due process, have it be a capital offense like it is in Florida, and then lawfully execute them. I'm sorry. If you're sexually assaulting a kid, you forfeited your right to exist in a civil society. And this is one of those things that's pretty bipartisan. I saw like 80-something percent of parents feel this way. I'm surprised it's not 100, but there's always some crazy people out there. So this guy, Jones, molested a 15-year-old student, and he also received explicit sexual content from an underage victim. History did not just rhyme. It repeated itself in the most predictable and preventable ways. Again, the 100% Democrat school board voted unanimously to put a predator near students. He molested a student. I was arrested for molesting a student. We'll find out. I mean, he has a day in court, but, I mean, it's evidence is overwhelming, so we'll see what happens. This is not a complicated failure of bureaucracy. This is a group of adults with the full record in front of them who still chose to put a known sexual predator back into contact with teenagers without any hesitation. I mean, you think one person on the school board would say, well, I don't know if we should do this. It might be a bad idea. He got fired a decade earlier for predatory behavior. Democrats, oh, I'm sure a guy that was predatory and sexualized children a decade ago has learned his lesson. He's turned his ways around. Like, really? I mean, first of all, even if he completely had changed his life, great, but you can never be around students or anyone or for the rest of your life. And honestly, there really shouldn't be I go back to these people are almost never going to change, and it needs to be a capital offense. It just should. The language in the district material, by the way, talked about creating physical and social emotional safety in all learning environments. Oh, stupid hippie liberals. That is the kind of empty progressive phrasing that sounds virtuous until you realize it was used to justify rehiring a man the district itself had already removed for preying on kids. safety became a slogan. The actual children became secondary. I mean, I don't know if this guy was an LGBTQ activist or something of that nature. It doesn't say here in the article, but whatever he was, whether he was heterosexual or anything else, the fact that he had a record should have been enough to say we're not hiring him, and the fact that he was out free is insane. I mean, look, this, societies have a duty to protect vulnerable populations, but of all those populations, children is the one you have to give

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1: Baylor's supposed to be a Christian college. University is being accused of attempting to sabotage Turning Point's event by denying ticket holders from greater Waco community. So what they did is they waited to the last minute and said, we're only going to allow students. What they want to do is make the audience look like it's more empty than it actually would be. They just pretend to be Christian, which in my mind is even worse.
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2: Then a man has already crossed the line with children and still votes to bring him back. The problem is not lack of information. It's never lack of information, by the way. It's a problem of will. Notice the pattern that keeps showing up on the left. The same political movement that lectures the country endlessly about protecting kids from books, from parents, from traditional sexual experts, somehow finds a way to fumble the most basic protection of all, keeping known predators away from minors. They will fight tooth and nail over curriculum and pronouns. They go strange, and those are all connected, by the way. If you're trying to teach kids highly sexualized stuff in their first, second, and third grade, I 100% guarantee you that the school board making those decisions is also making hiring decisions of people that have questionable records, maybe even criminal records, because they're like, oh, well, no, those people are rehabilitated. I'm like, no, they're not. They're not rehabilitated. That's just not a thing, I guess, in 5% of cases. But again, you're basically saying, this guy has a 19 out of 20 chances of re-harming a child. We're going to put him in school where he has authority over children so he can abuse whoever he wants as much as he wants. And then the fact that the school board wasn't immediately, like, there should be laws against this. I'm sorry. If a school board knowingly hires somebody with a history of being a predator to children, and that guy, if you want to do that, you shouldn't be able to do it anyway, but if you do that, there should be some law that says, okay, whatever he does, you all are responsible for, every one of you. So if he hurts a child because you knew he was going to do this, or at least you had a 95% chance, every one of you is going to jail for the same amount of time. That would probably stop them. That would be a really smart law to pass. Of course, California is never going to do that. Milligus is now asking the same congressman who was responsible for putting a predator in front of children is asking for voters to elect them to Congress. He may win because it's California. The same judgment that said yes to putting a previously fired sexual predator back on a high school campus is the judgment that he wants to take to Washington. So again, if this, the fact that, like, the congressman, just to be clear, is not the one that did this. He's the one that made the hiring decision to put a predator in front of children. And of course, he's getting unanimous support from the Democratic Party. I haven't seen any one of them say, "Oh, well, this was a lack of judgment." They just aren't going to say anything. They don't give a crap. This is not a small data point. This is a character test. School boards are where the rubber meets the road on whether adults will actually prioritize children over process, over politics, and over the fear of being called, oh, well, that's unkind. In this case, the adults failed the test in the most concrete way possible. A 15-year-old paid a price, and what was done to this kid, they're never going to forget it. It'll be 50 years later. This is something that's going to stick with them. The defenders will say the board followed procedures. The background checks were done, and no one could have known that he would reoffend. What do you mean, no one? The background checks were done, yeah, and they showed that he was fired for being a predator 10 years ago. A procedure, it doesn't matter what the procedure is. If you find out somebody was a predator, I don't care if it's 10 years ago or 30 years ago, never, ever, ever can they be around kids. I mean, again, this would be so much easier if we just put all these child molesters in jail for life or we had the death penalty. Then we wouldn't have to worry about this. That would be the easiest thing to do. Cheaper, too, by the way. The district, again, fired him once. The only thing that required prediction was the entirely predictable results. In reality, that predators tend to keep on being predators when they are given access. Refusing to see that is not caution. It's willful blindness. So I guess the question to remain is, when a congressional candidate, a Democrat, has already demonstrated that he will vote to place a known child sex predator back into high school, what exactly is the argument for trusting him with more power? Because the people who shrug at the story or who rush to change the subject to both sides are telling you something important about their hierarchy of concerns. The safety of an actual children ranks lower than the need to protect the political brand. That hierarchy has consequences, and in Visalia, those consequences had a name and an age of a 15-year-old child. This is what institutional failure looks like when ideology and procedure matter more than the kids in the hallway. It's never going to change. The more degenerate and left the Democrats get, the more this is going to be. I mean, we already see this. I mean, you see a lot of some.

0: left with the academic professors. They don't use pedophile because pedophile is an offensive term that may hurt people's feelings. They use terms like MAPS, minor attracted persons. And again, it's deeply troubling. It's so frustrating. It's even hard to talk about sometimes. But again, look, if you run for Congress, I'm sorry, I don't even care what party you're on. If this Republican ever did this, our party would kick the guy out, and we would take away his primary nomination, and he would be done with, just like we did for those many examples I used. For the Democratic Party, there's really nothing you can do apart from being down in the polls where they'll take you out. Because Graham Plattner was not taken out in Maine because of the rape allegations. He was taken out a week after his polling was down 5 points to Susan Collins. Because those allegations were years and years old. They could have made them any time. They were only made when he started losing. Because to Democrats, power is the only thing that matters. And that is a sad, sad thing. All right, we'll take a quick break, and we'll be right back.
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3: The late afternoon into the evening hours, not a whole lot of change out there. The overall weather pattern is going to be drier than normal and a little warmer than normal as we finish the month out and begin September. Slight chance of a shower or thunderstorm tomorrow, a better chance on Thursday. I'm WAFF 48 First Alert Chief Meteorologist Brad Travis with your forecast.
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0: Migrants, I don't care whether they're Sikh or radical Islamic, it doesn't really matter. They're not trying to assimilate to your culture. You should not take them. In the United States, 95% of the people we took from 1787 or something around that area, 1965, were assimilated very quickly because we took mostly Europeans. And we also took people from Japan. When Japanese immigrants come here, they have one of the lowest levels of crime of any group. They pay a ton of taxes. South Koreans, Australians, okay, Scandinavians, they do it like when they come here. The South Africans, these Afrikaners that have been brutally assaulted. So we can still have immigration. We're all for it, but we want people that are going to assimilate. And you don't always have to believe exactly the same thing I believe.
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0: You're listening to WVNN. Well, this happened a little bit earlier, but I wanted to make sure we get to some of the other stories. But sad news for all of America. Country music icon Dolly Parton is dead at age 80. It's Parton's nephew and her longtime, this is from New York Post, her longtime head of security, Brian Seaver, confirmed her passing in an Instagram video today. I'm representing the Parton and Owens families today, announcing the passing of my Aunt Dolly, Rebecca Parton Dean. Seaver began, sister, sis, and auntie, aunt, granny to one generation and geeky to the next. The announcement is something Dolly asked me years ago before I fully absorbed it as a future reality. As the head of security for more than two decades, a role my father Larry held before me, Seaver said, I've imagined the heaviness of this moment, but haven't truly felt it until now. It is an honor that is mixed with absolute pride and great sadness. But sadness lies with us, not with Dolly. Parton's publicity team also confirmed passing on Tuesday. Her rep said in a statement, a rhinestone life that shone bright enough for the world to see, Dolly will forever stand as an inspiration, not only through her timeless music and prolific songwriting, but also her wit, warmth, and kindness that made all of us feel like family. Dolly Parton's legacy is one of love, compassion, and resilience. The statement continued, with a seven-decade career, she inspired multiple generations of artists and fans with her music and unwavering commitment to making the world a better place. Her songs will continue to resonate with people of all ages, and her philanthropic work will have lasting impact. In Seaver's video, he recognized that Parton's opened doors for a generation of singers, songwriters, musicians, and dreamers from every walk of life, on every continent, I'm assuming not Antarctica, so I guess everyone but that. By her example, we believe that anything was possible. She never saw a door she couldn't open, and the door she opened made and changed history. A family and I have shared a lifetime of beautiful memories of Dolly, but so have you. Seaver also said that the country music icon called on him before her death and said she wants to rest in a beautiful bed of plush cotton because after a life of wearing heavy rhinestones, she finally deserves to be comfortable and have some rest. It's clever. She had a great sense of humor, though. She was a very, very funny and witty person. The video ended with a black and white photo of Parton with the message, I will always love you, and her signature. Parton shared her final health update on Friday, just days after canceling her appearance at the Dollywood event. She told people she was dealing with some health issues that I just didn't pay attention to when I was watching over Carl, referring to her husband Carl Thomas Dean, who passed away in March of 2025. She also noted, it's not like I haven't been through hard times with my health. At the time of Dean's death, Parton wrote a statement, Carl and I spent many wonderful years together. Words do can't do justice to the love we shared for 60 years. Thank you for your prayers and sympathy. Parton shared in July 2025 that she would be stepping back from music for a little bit because she couldn't afford the luxury of getting too emotional. Months later, in September 2025, Parton abruptly pulled out of an appearance in Dollywood due to health concerns. Turns out there was an infection. The doctor said, you don't need to be traveling around this minute, so you need some days to get better. That same month, she postponed her vacation. She skipped her 80th birthday celebration at the Grand Ole Opry in January. But unofficially, in May, she canceled her Las Vegas residency. It's just kind of FYI. If somebody that's married, especially if they're married a long time, you're talking about somebody that's married for like 50 or 60 years, the average age of life expectancy for their partner, no matter how healthy they are, is something like 6 to 18 months. Because I think if you've been together that long, the loss of that person, it hits you so profoundly hard that it's like losing a piece of yourself. So even if you're in great health, the stress and the loss of losing someone close to you after that time, and they call this in medicine broken heart syndrome. It's a very common thing. My dad's a physician. He can, you know, he sees this in patients too. So when you see somebody like that who has a great, especially ones that have good marriages, I mean, and they're very tight, love each other, known each other since they were teenagers, basically, and then he died. I mean, it's just, this was, she could have lived longer, but statistically, that would have been incredibly unlikely just by the medical data. Anyway, just FYI. A little bit more about Dolly Parton before we finish the show today. Beginning of her life was far from glamorous. She grew up dirt poor with no running water, which is how we're all going to be if the Democrats come back to power, so I guess we can relate to Dolly Parton in a few years. It says, however, she was passionate about music from a young age, crediting her mother and influencing her musical abilities, and wrote her first song, Little Tiny Tasseltop, at the age of 5. She began making appearances on local radio when she was 10 and performed at the Grand Ole Opry for the first time when she was 13 years old, 67 years ago. Wow. The iconic country music venue is where she first met Johnny Cash, who introduced her on stage. He helped kickstart her career and then developed a legendary lifelong friendship over time. Still, the early days of her career were not easy. Parton, at one point, recalled having to sleep in a car while she was traveling on the road. She said, my bedroom was the back seat. The I Will Always Love You singer said on Shine With Reason 2018, I'd wash my hair at the filling station and put makeup in the side mirror of the car. And this is when she was relatively successful, too, by the way. After writing and recording songs for several years, she found breakthrough success in 1967 at the age of 21. That's when she started making some money, though. With her singles Dumb Blonde and Something Fishy, much of Parton's early success came as she collaborated with fellow country entertainer Porter Wagoneer, whose syndicated show she had a regular spot on for several years. The same year, she released her debut album, Hello, I'm Dolly, followed by several other chart-topping songs, including Joshua and 1973 track Jolene, which everyone's heard that song. Then she did Code of Many Colors, Island in the Stream with Kenny Rogers, also another really, really good one. The country star took home the award for Female Vocalist of the Year in 1975. Country Music Association Award. She won her first Grammy for Best Female Vocal Performance for Here You Are Coming In. She was also, additionally, Parton received the star in the Hollywood Walk of Fame in June in 1984 and was joined by actor Sylvester Stallone and her family for a big moment. I'm just so proud to be here. It's been a really big dream of mine. She also was in that great movie, 9 to 5. There's so much more. I didn't want to, I can read about her. But beloved, one of the last few stars that's just beloved by everyone, really doesn't matter your political affiliation. And you could say that about a couple people we've lost recently. I mean, the only other person I can think that fits into the same category of universal love and praise would be Denzel Washington. And I don't really think we have that many more. She was one of the last few people that everybody loved, regardless of where they came from, men, women, didn't matter what race you were. She's one of the most beloved stars of all time. Certainly would be a great loss. But to live a life where you have a great legacy, you made a huge difference, you made a lot of people life a little bit better, I think that's something that is worth striving for. So certainly miss her. And we wish your family well. Definitely pray for them. Well, that's all we have for you today, and we will see you again tomorrow.
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5: This is a Fox News alert. A nation in mourning. I'm Lisa Brady.
8: It was no doubt when you met Dolly Parton, you realized how wonderful she was as a human being.
5: Singer Lee Greenwood telling Fox he's heartbroken over the loss of the global icon. The family says the singer, songwriter, actress, playwright, and philanthropist died peacefully today in Nashville. She was 80.
9: She set her sights on Nashville at a very young age and never looked back. Jolene. Her songs cut across generations. Wagoner and spans 7 decades. Dolly is preceded in death by her beloved husband of 59 years, Carl Thomas Dean, who died in April of 2025. At Dolly's request, a small private service will be held for immediate family. Dolly's fans and friends from around the world are encouraged to pay tribute on social media by tagging at Dolly Parton.
5: Fox's Michelle Pollino, of her many honors and achievements, Parton said what meant perhaps the most was her Imagination Library, which has given more than 200 million books to children, founded in honor of her father, who could not read. President Trump lowering flags for 1 week in her honor and posting, "There will never be anyone like her." Canada rolls out retaliatory tariffs on U.S. goods after trade talks broke down and higher U.S. tariffs kicked in on some Canadian imports.
10: We are under unprovoked attack by President Trump.
5: Ontario Premier Doug Ford telling Fox Business,
10: "We say Canadians, myself, we love the American people, we love the U.S., and it's unfortunate that President Trump has taken this avenue."
5: The president accuses Canada of treating some U.S. products unfairly for years. The Big Ten becomes the first conference to ban pro football players from returning to play at its schools as legal fights continue after the NCAA expanded eligibility to 5 seasons instead of 4 over a 5-year period. 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
5: The Trump administration says the Kennedy Center may need to be taken down if the president's name isn't allowed on the building.
15: The Kennedy Center's board argues without prominent recognition of President Trump, donors will not contribute to the Performing Arts Center, and it will fall into a financial and structural debt spiral. The argument was made in a court filing as part of a case that forced the removal of President Trump's name from the building's facade. The Trump administration warns without adequate funding, the Kennedy Center could deteriorate further, requiring the entire structure be taken down and replaced with an outdoor amphitheater. The Washington Post reports both ticket sales and fundraising drastically fell following the board's decision to add President Trump's name to the structure. At the White House, Jared Halpern, Fox News.
5: Voters are settling candidates for the November ballot in 3 states today, including Georgia, Oklahoma, and South Carolina, where new Senator Darlene Graham is facing Congressman Ralph Norman to replace her late brother as the GOP Senate nominee. The Democratic nominee for U.S. Senate in Michigan is pushing back against attacks he says are focused on his Muslim identity instead of his policy agenda.
16: Since his Democrat Senate primary win in Michigan, Abdul El-Sayed says he's come under attack by opponents who he says have increasingly emphasized his Muslim religion.
17: There's a verse in the Quran that says, "Do not let another people's hatred for you stop you from doing justice."
16: El-Sayed also distancing himself from anti-Semitic comments made by far-left streamer Hassan Piker, who's appeared with El-Sayed, as he also works to unite progressive and establishment Democrats in November's contest against Republican Mike Rogers, the race that could help decide control of the U.S. Senate.
5: Fox's Jeff Benasso. Stocks finished higher, the Dow up 160 points, a rebound for the S&P up 24, and for the NASDAQ up 171, U.S. oil prices dipping under $82 a barrel during the session. Elisa Brady, Fox News.
18: This is your roving reporter talking to people on the street. Pardon me, sir.
19: Yeah, Gary, what's happening?
18: I'm talking to people today about asset preservationist David Ernest.
19: Oh, yeah, man. That dude that can take your retirement money and put it to work for you.
18: That's him.
19: And he's been doing this for like over 40 years, man.
18: That is correct.
19: And he's got this crazy radio program called The Health and Wealth Show, where you can find humor, political commentary, and wonderful ideas on how you can let him make the most out of your retirement. That is a perfect description of asset preservationist David Ernest.

places in the Middle East from coming over here. They didn't even have a ways to come over here. They probably didn't have the ships or the workforce and stuff. This stuff has just started recently. But these politicians realized that the way this thing was set up from the very beginning, the way the voting system works, that if they could this is my opinion, if they could infiltrate and start taking these people's sides, and no, they care less where they changed the United States of America, what it's about, what it's used for, what its intent was for, you know, the freedoms that we have here. They're bringing these ideas over here, K-Mac, that have to do with changing us to be like what these folks really are about. In other words, communism, socialism, illegal immigration, open up the borders. You know, I think the same person said there should be, or one of them said there should be no borders. I think maybe that was somebody in New York or something. I mean, there's so many of them.

0: really not much going on there. But when we're talking about open borders, and you look down in south of us, everything, every kind of person could crawl across the border. Now, I'm not picking on anybody from Mexico or South America, but just think about it. If you wanted to come in from China or from anywhere else, you can land in these countries, and then you just walk across. That's really what Biden and his crew allowed those last few years he was in here before Donald Trump came in. We were being invaded. I mean, what was it, like 40? I've heard all kinds of numbers, 20 million, 40 million. Do you realize how big this is and how this has changed our country? How it I don't think for the better. I think it's for the worse, and we're in trouble.
1: Oh, absolutely. So I found out the guy's name is El Saeed, and his half-sister is in a lot of controversy. She, when October 7th happened, she posted a video saying Allah Akbar and criticized colonial powers, and she spit on a ICE officer when she was at a protest, and she's basically just against America. But she's in America. Why the hell would you come to America and go, we don't need you anymore? You know, we want to take this system down. I don't understand what's going to happen
0: it's
1: to these
0: communism.
1: People. Well, if they took over, what are they going to do? If you open up all the borders, America's not America anymore. You're just going to have, if you abolish the prisons, you're going to have criminals running everything. The power of a person is in the weapons. You know, you go away from the words that they're using right now because we're a civilized society. But if you take that away and there's no ramifications for injuring somebody, then your criminal gangs are going to take over. And then you're just going to be under a dictatorship. There's no way around it.
0: That's exactly why I said it's communism. They all come in here, and then as soon as they get all these idiots trapped in the borders, then the true nature of all this stuff. All you have to do is see with the revolution of 1917 in Russia and the Mao thing over in China. All these revolutions, they fooled the people, and then they took over. This is a method, in my opinion, even if it's not planned, it's an end result of what can happen to this nation if we don't stop it, nip it in the bud. And we've got to protect, and some folks were going to say, well, David, you're talking about being, prejudiced toward a certain country, a certain amount, or ethnic group. No! We're not talking about being prejudiced against any ethnic group. What we're talking about is protecting what we are. I mean, do you think for one moment when Ukraine was invaded by Russia, even though they had been part of Russia for years, we know that. Why were they part of Russia? Because the Russians overran them years ago. They got away from them. They don't want to go back to that. Nobody wants to go back to an iron-fisted rule where you're told what to do and they take everything you've got. And you own practically nothing. Or you're overrun with a bunch of criminals constantly. And this, I think, was what Donald Trump didn't want to happen and why he ran. I mean, they have tried to put this guy in jail. They tried to kill him. I know he's not perfect by any means. I understand he wants to make a lot of money. Who don't? Who don't want to have security? Our power from that means. And I guess if we gave him more power, he would take it. I get it. But this stuff about, oh, he's going to be a dictator, he's going to be a king, that's crazy. These folks use all kinds of rhetoric to try to steer us in the wrong direction. Their purpose, in my opinion, is to take over this country because, why? They're coming from an area that don't think like the rest of us, even the religions. And I'm not knocking religion. I'm not saying that they have freedom of religion. But when a religion starts controlling other people and you start getting advantages that other religions don't have, or power in government, one of these things you sent me, K-Mac, was very interesting, where a certain ethnic group is getting protected from the looks of things more than others in Minnesota and other states. This shouldn't happen. This shouldn't be going on. We should all be treated equally, whether we're whatever ethnic group we are, a religion. But when they start making it where our particular religion is suppressed or gets no favors, or politically, an ethnic group gets more favors. You know, and they say, well, we should have a certain group, for example, that is the ones to mentor you. You mean to tell me that if you're a certain ethnic group, you should only have a certain person that you look up to, and it has to be the same ethnic? You see, when you start pushing that kind of stuff, you're pushing what? Prejudice. And that's exactly what's going on right now. In my opinion, we have an inside thing that's going on in all of these different ethnic groups, and they, a lot of them, not all of them, their intent is to take over. Take over the United States of America. Not be one nation, be multi-layers and take over and let the one layer that wants the power to get the power. I think that's our problem right there in a nutshell. This melting pot, when Biden and them opened the doors to all this other type of people to come in here, we just got a mess. And now, there's another thing that you sent me, or I saw recently. All of these millions of people that are drawing Social Security, and lots of them are illegally drawing Social Security. And they've done audits on these people, K-Mac. They've done audits. And, you know, state audits and others, from what I understand. I'll just put a disclaimer in. I'm not 100% sure of the accuracy, but I believe that there's a lot of folks coming in here. And yes, these politicians, in my opinion, are buying the votes, and we're being left out in the left field, left to fill up with our pockets what they're doing to pay off to get the power.
1: Absolutely. So California is one of the big problem states with it, and basically their Medi-Cal or whatever it's called, they were covering everybody. So it didn't matter if you were here legally or illegally, you got medical care. And then they were taking federal tax dollars that's meant for Medicaid and Medicare and all that, and then taking that money, allegedly, and using it towards all these programs. So we pay taxes on that. So if you're a hardworking person, you go out, you look at your pay stub, you see all those taxes being taken out. Well, if you're here illegally, theoretically, you're not supposed to be working, which means you're not paying into that system. So they're draining the system to fund all these benefits for people that technically shouldn't be qualified, is what it sounds like. So it's just a big scam, and you're right, people are, you know, basically buying votes. And I mean, I understand if I didn't have medical insurance and America was giving it away for free, I definitely would want to come here and take a part of it, you know, and that's kind of what the Democrats want, is they think they're going to get all these voter blocks from, you know, just letting illegals in. And then, as you mentioned before, there was this whole issue with some of these big medical groups who are trying to essentially say, we're here for a certain race, and they're going to put that one first. And that you can't do, especially if you're using federal dollars. And if you're a doctor, you're not supposed to look at anybody based on their race, religion, or sex. You're supposed to treat everybody equally. You know, that's the part of the Hippocratic Oath. And it's just baffling how our country is starting to divide and just get away from the American values. I mean, I know we've talked about it a bunch. Legal migration, I think we're all in agreement with. But just when you open the border and you say, everybody come over, and you see all these military-aged men crossing over, it's just not right. And we've got a big problem here in the United States. And it's even worse with all these socialist Democrats and communism that's starting to come in. Again, how in the world are we ever going to survive? A lot of it, I think, goes back to some of these universities. I saw something the other day that some of these places like Harvard or other big universities like that, they're 98% Democratic. So the students represent as straight Democrats when they leave. And you've been taught all this in school, so you're going to think it's right. So to me, it's just, what are we doing? What's the future really hold for us?
0: It's scary. That's what it holds, something scary. I'm very, very, very concerned for the young people, the people that are listening to all of those, I'm just going to call it lies, because in my opinion, that's what they are, mean, I went to a university. I've got a degree. The professors back then, they didn't really push the agenda of politics as much. Some of them did. What's happening here, in my opinion, is, and I've talked to some other people who know more about it than me, and they said, David, follow the money. I'll take global warming, for example. Years and years ago, I was really concerned about the global warming. I still am, but it's the way it's being presented. Al Gore presented it in such a way that, you know, we were all going to be dead in 10 years, you know, and that was back in the year 2000. So he overdid it. There's this problem here where we can't stop doing the things we're doing right then and there and just let the world take over. In other words, you think for 1 minute that China's not going to continue to burn coal. You think for 1 minute that Russia's not going to do it. They're all going to do it. Why are we, which we're the very smallest of those two nations and other nations, why are we expected to do, should I say, save the world? Plus, why should the American people become impoverished because their salaries are suppressed and all these other things when we have to come up with cars and other things and electricity and everything that, you know, doesn't depend on that? And I'm hoping and praying that fusion, supposedly the energy of the future, does make its mark. And if it does, maybe a lot of these things will change. There's a lot of different theories about how many people can be supported by the Earth. For example, we're somewhere between 8 and 10 billion people, I think that's right, on the Earth right now. But other scientists that don't know how to derive this say that the maximum that we can get to is somewhere in the 10-point-something billion. I have no idea if that's correct. But just imagine that one nuclear bomb went off, and now it was a big one, and the United States couldn't feed the people anymore. Well, we're on the pinnacle of disaster. And then these folks come in from everywhere trying to abuse our resources. And I think it's a disgrace that Obama even became president. He's an idiot. He didn't even know how to get off the stage. We have Harris and AOC that think a lot. They want to run for president. You know what I think, K-Mac? I think they need to let them run for president because surely to goodness, and I hope I'm not wrong, even the young people in the universities understand that cackling don't get you anywhere, and being very pretty and being able to pour drinks and get everybody drunk so they don't know what's going on don't really get us anywhere either.
1: Yeah, yeah, it does not. One of the funniest things I recently heard is one of these Democrats in, I think it was Alaska, was offered a endorsement by Kamala, and she refused to take it. And I was like, ooh, yeah.
0: That was funny. You know why? Yeah. She knows where her bread is buttered, and those Alaskans are not going to want someone in there that likes the cackling and all that stuff. They showed it in the last vote. In other words, they did not want her. I'm talking about Kamala. So, yeah, politically, she's trying, in my opinion, to pull the hoodwink over the eyes of her Alaskan constituents. I don't know if she'll get away with it. It's strange how those people up there in the northern continuing sunshine or darkness think. Maybe it affects you when you don't get enough sunshine. I mean, maybe, but maybe there's still some brain cells in there that say, hey, really? You want to put someone in here who cackles all the time? I mean, really? I mean, it just don't make sense. And I'm making fun of Kamala because she cackles all the time, I know, but what has she ever really done other than got her way by doing what she did her best when she was working the most? And I'm just going to say it. What was that guy's name? Brown? The judge? Go listen to what he had to say about how she got where she is. That's not very impressive, in my opinion.
1: Oh, I agree. Well, it's one thing that we always have to look at with all this craziness in the world. You got to make sure you're looking after numero uno. And that also includes your money. And one of those ways is, I know to contact you, David, to keep everything safe. You've got some telephone numbers here I want to give out. I know we're getting close to the end of the first half. But if people want to reach out and kind of learn the best way to keep their money safe, they can give you a call toll-free at 833-596-7233 or go to retirewithearnest.com. 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
0: Right. We still have those. We handed them out. If you call us and have an appointment with us and you're talking about $50,000 or more that we can keep you from potentially losing in a debacle that may happen soon, we don't know, we will give you a $40 coupon to go eat at the Texas Roadhouse. You know, K-Mac, I was told by a Texas Roadhouse representative that Texas Roadhouse does not advertise. I said, well, that's not exactly true. I advertise for them every day. So, they got good food. They got, you know, everything's going on really good there. They got good steak and chicken. Do you have a good retirement plan that can't go away? Give us a call. We want to help you save it all.
1: 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And we hope you guys are safe. And we'll catch you on the flip side on the Health and Wealth Show.
2: Are you a Hollywood has-been who hates Donald Trump so much that you've become unhinged?
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5: Ah, she didn't really go.
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6: Right on.
2: And remember, your ticket price depends upon your level of irrelevance. 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
2: Fly with has-beens like Cher, John Leguizamo, Cynthia Nixon from Sex and the City, and other people you thought were dead until Donald Trump was elected in 2024. 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Book your flight today, but remember, all tickets are one way. And just listen to what our president says about our clientele.
7: These people are crazy.
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2: This here's Clyde over at Clyde Boneless Chicken Farm in scenic downtown Slapout, Alabama. Now, I've been raising boneless chickens since before Carter come up with them little liver pails. And to make sure that when I got ready to retire, that my money would be right, I called the Southeast's most beloved asset preservationist, David Ernst. He's got himself one of them newfangled toll-free numbers, 833-596-7233, and then last four digits spells out the word SAFE. That's just what your retirement will be if you give him a call. Or you can go to his website over there at retirewithearnest.com. So if you want to be filthy rich instead of just filthy, call David Ernest today, 833-596-SAFE, and stop by Clyde's Boneless Chicken Farm and get yourself a bucket of boneless chicken for supper. It's toenail licking good. I can't say that thing about the fingers. I'll get sued again.
9: Tonight on
2: asset preservationist, 5-0. David Ernest, everyone's favorite asset preservationist, apprehends a man who has not planned for his retirement. Later, he encounters a woman who is not taking advantage of the fact that her employer is matching her contributions to her IRA. Then, in a tense hostage situation, asset preservationist David Ernest negotiates with a man who says he'll start his retirement plan tomorrow. But he said that yesterday, which means today was tomorrow yesterday. And if he says it again today, that means tomorrow would be the day after next. Then if he says it next week, thank you very much. I was getting ahead of you. 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
1: Well, Kay Mack, the first half we were talking about, you know, free money, money for nothing and all that stuff, and now we're talking about why I let this situation ride where that's not true. So the politicians in places, in my opinion, like California, Minnesota, New York, Massachusetts, and on and on and on, they're letting the situation of illegal votes and all these crazy people that want to turn us into socialist communists, they're letting this ride on. Why? Power. You know, even Elizabeth Warren, who's in Massachusetts, is against everything that is safe. Why? She hates indexed annuity. She hates this. She hates that. The interesting thing about her is that she has an annuity called a TSA. Why would you speak out of two sides of your mouth if you want to trust an annuity? And I've said this over and over and over. Why is she like that? I think she's letting it ride on because she's getting special interest money, obviously, in my opinion, from somewhere. So if you look at these, you look at these politicians, you look at these different people that are in control of certain departments and things. As I said in the first half, all you've got to, someone told me a long time ago, it's in the note, David, follow the money. Who has the power? The people who are being paid the money to give them the power. In other words, in our nation, politicians, let's just be honest, a lot of them, not all of them, are greedy, they're power hungry, not just wanting attention, but they want the money, and they need the money to be able to buy and obtain the power. Voting, and they, I don't know, you've got 400 and something Congress people, including the Senate and the Congress, of the House of Representatives. They do a lot of voting. Then we've got the executive office, which, you know, that's right now is Donald Trump. And then we've got the Supreme Court. And now you've got those are supposed to be a balancing effect. Now, it usually works. It's always usually kind of worked. But now these people that have come in illegally and wherever, and the different aspects of ideologies, like political or whatever, or race, or, you know, yes, that's prejudice, or something to do with, you know, against your religion, whatever your religion may be. They want to change things so that they can pack the Supreme Court, and or they can eliminate the power of the Supreme Court, or they can eliminate something and keep it where they have more control and can keep control. This, in my opinion, is a revolution. There's an inside revolution trying to go on inside our country's political makeup right now, power control. And it also has to deal with your money. Now, money-wise, yes, I'm an asset preservationist. I do belong to that party that does not want, and I'm just making this up, but it's an analogy. The asset preservationist, in my opinion, is a movement to fight the control of the way your money moves around. In other words, instead of going down, it always goes up. It can't ever go down. Our balance of power in our government, you know, the executive branch, the judicial branch, and the legislative branch were designed to keep things balanced and for us to not go down as a nation. These things are being upset. They're being twisted. They're wanting us to go more like socialism, where they can tax you to death, take everything you've got, and give it to everybody else. The stock market's the same way, in my opinion. It wants to promise you the moon, shoot to the moon, and then take it all away and give it to somebody else, in my opinion, because the balance of power, the balance of money, will shift over to whoever makes it in the stock market world, whether it be a power source, an electricity source, or a vehicle source, or any kind of different power that takes over. So, you know, they have agendas. They're buying their way through with the politicians. I'll pick on Elizabeth Warren again, in my opinion. She's being bought off by one side where she's trying to kick the butt of the insurance investment type side.

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2: To be our controlling this morning, you can't even win an election now unless you have, if you can't get millions and millions of dollars. And even in these smaller elections, it's getting like that. You know, congressmen should not be required to get $30, $40 million to win an election. That's absurd. If you go back in time, that was not the case. What has happened to our country? Greed. Pure greed. It is driving the stock market. It's driving the illegal immigration. It's driving the voting situation, which is part of the illegal immigration, and lies and cheating and stealing. And it's also driving our nation, in my opinion, into oblivion. Because Rome had a greedy problem. Look what happened to them. They wanted to overexpand. They did not have enough money to pay their soldiers. And what happened to them? They collapsed. What's happening here in America? I think the same similar thing is going on. Greed is driving us so hard. We're going to have a stock market collapse in the future. In my opinion, we're going to

0: 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What's the phone numbers, K-Mac?
1: 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And David, as always, I know there's a reason you chose SAFE.
0: Yes, because these insurance companies are going to guarantee your portfolio value is safe, and it's going to be the same value as it was the year prior or better. So, again, I will say, you don't want to lose your assets. So, give us a call. We want to show you how we can save it all.
1: And, of course, you can also go to retirewithearnest.com. And if you have $50,000 or more and you sit down for a meeting or do a Zoom meeting, you can get you a coupon for the Texas Roadhouse and enjoy a steak or some chicken, something there like that. And, of course, if you don't have that much to invest, you can still give David a call, and he'll be glad to sit down and talk with you and kind of direct you. And I know there's a lot of things that you can talk about over the phone that you just can't do on the radio. Isn't that right?
0: Absolutely. Regulation, can't talk about a lot of things. It would just get too complex. Again, that's the big government trying to tell us how to run our business. Do you get it? We're never really unmuffled, should I say. There's always something tied around our mouths. We're being regulated. We're being controlled day in, day out. Do you really want them to control your dough and keep you out of the know? I don't think so. Let's do something about it. Let's get in the know and let's keep our dough.
1: So have you heard anything about the Columbia or the guy? His name's Jason Arday, and he was this man that he was a professor at Cambridge. And he essentially said he didn't talk until he was like 11. He couldn't write sentences or speak until like 8. And then all these just crazy, crazy things. And he got into the university and they just kept sending him on up the ladder. And eventually he decides that he's going to write a book.

0: comes out with his book and he talks about all his accolades, how he ran 300 marathons in like 300 days. He broke his leg and kept on running and just on and on and on. And eventually everybody started questioning it and found out that he had plagiarized most everything. But somehow he was able to become a professor at Cambridge University.
1: Well, you know, that just shows you how they can fool you. Like I was just talking about a little earlier, K-Mac, in my opinion, we're being greatly fooled, greatly shown the wrong way to go, and whether it's your money or whether it's who you vote for, all this rhetoric that's been put out there about open borders. Let's get rid of prisons. I'd be the first to say that a prison's horrible. I get it. It's a horrible place to go. You know, they've got the milder prisons for the people that didn't do as bad, maybe, and then they got the ones for the murderers and everything. But to abolish prisons and let murderers walk the street, this is the same kind of mentality that's trying to take over our country. Let me just tell you, this is sort of like what I think the mindset probably could have been before the Russian Revolution of 1917. As I said a little earlier, people were put out, they wanted freedoms, so they were succumbed to, they were baited to come over, and once the powers to be took the control, then it's like the devil with a pitchfork. They just got stuck in the assets, and they lost their assets. They lost everything. Now they're being controlled. Mind controlled, take over. The Soviet Union controlled a lot of things for a long time until they used all the resources up for their greed, and then they collapsed. And, of course, I'm sure our country had something to do with it. They called it the Cold War. And maybe Ronald Reagan was truly trying to help the Russians, or should I say the Soviet Union, when he said, Gorbachev, please tear down this wall. But I think when people got the taste of freedom, it was over for Russia. It was over for the Soviet Union, not really Russia. Russia still exists. Is this going to happen to our country? Are we going to allow so many people coming here that this will be the end of us and we'll be some kind of mixed up, I don't know what we'll be. Maybe we'll be socialist, or maybe there'll be several segments of government, like different countries, or maybe it'll just collapse and we just go into oblivion, and then some great power comes in, like the Soviet Union did after World War II, just took over everybody and ruled the rules for years and years. Something bad's going to happen. We have too much debt to continue. Social Security is in trouble. Can you imagine when Social Security says, look, we got to cut your benefits? There'll be an uprising. Go figure. It's not going to be pretty. Or if they turn around and say, okay, you young people who worked hard to get to retirement, maybe you're 40, 45 years old, we're taking your Social Security and we're going to shift you closer to age 80. But you're going to have to pay us through your nose. If you make more than $160,000 or $70,000 a year, we're going to lift it to $1 million. So we're going to take all of your sources, all your taxes. So that's going to blunt unbelievably. And this is what the Democrats want, the desire to achieve. Because Elizabeth Warren wants this. She talks about it. She says, and Bernie Sanders and AOC, they talk about it, tax the people that are successful so hard and give it to everybody else. Look at the people that are billionaires in California that want to get out of there, because they want to take, they say they only want to take it one time, but they, you know, that's a lie. They want to take 5% of all their assets every year, in my opinion, and give it to the Treasury. So we blow it away on the illegals. Why? I mean, it's not just strictly illegals, stupid stuff, okay? So, in my opinion, to take over. This is it's like a revolution, in my opinion, that they want to take over the capitalistic system. And, you know, there was something interesting the other day. There was something like 200 and something Democrats. And they said, please sign a document that says that you're against all this crazy stuff that's going on. You believe in capitalism. You believe in the way of the, you know, of our government. Out of those 200 and something Democrats, only 8 signed it. What does that tell you, K-Mac? Only 8 signed that they want to continue, in my opinion, it's exactly what it sounds like, being America. They want to be something else. Why is this going on, K-Mac? What is wrong with these people? And now, we don't even have a moderate Democrat anymore. We got 8. 8! I mean, I think it may be too late for the Democratic Party. I just don't know. I'm scared to death. I'm scared about the money, the people losing their money in the stock market, because even Warren Buffett has 55% of his money in this safe stuff now. The stuff that, you know, like government treasuries and cash. And he only has 45% in the stock market. I don't think he's ever done that. Never. And I know he's smart enough not to say, well, I think there's a bad thing coming. But if you look at, just look up his Warren Buffett indicator. His indicator is him saying, in my opinion, something bad's about to happen. It's right around the corner. Go read about the Warren Buffett indicator. It's scary. And people's, if you look at every crash we've ever had, the 1929 and all these other crashes, the 2001 to 2008, a day before, a few days before, there were headlines, and people that are supposed to be in the know said, this is on the way up, we're going to the moon, I'm paraphrasing. And then it crashed. It's just like, wow. Whenever you hear these analysts, in my opinion, say, well, we've got another 2 years. We've got another 3 years, right? Sounds like a broken record to me. They're saying it just like they said before. You can't trust these analysts. I would trust Warren Buffett before I would the analysts. That's just me. But I also trust the systems that I use to preserve people's assets. And I don't want to be the one that people come to and say, hey, why'd you lose our money, man? Why'd you do that? There's going to be a lot of weeping and gnashing of teeth, as the Bible says, when the tribulation comes, if it does come. And I do believe there's a tribulation coming, to this country, to this world. But why should believers and people who want to do the right thing and people who continuously work to help their children, their generation, and themselves and their retirement plans? Why should they have to pay for all this? Why should states that are, you know, conservative have to pay for the sins of the liberals that gave everything away? I'm getting all wound up like a rubber band here. Hey, Mac, what do you think about this?
0: I agree with you. I mean, the country, I don't know where we're headed. You know, there's always like little shining lights that you see, but then at the same time, these people are getting elected. They're winning their primaries. And there's a chance that they'll actually end up in the Senate or Congress. And something needs to happen. And the big thing is, you've just got to protect yourself. I mean, we need to go out and vote. But things are changing. And that's why we've just got to watch out for each other as best we can. And, David, I know you do your best to make sure that you take care of people. And I don't think you charge any fees, right?
1: 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There's no reductions off of the account day one. But, you know, you go down to the bank and you put your money in for a CD or a money market, whatever, that works like that way too. Of course, they've got, you know, penalties and stuff if you pull the money out too early. Our programs allow for you to have something usually immediately that you can pull out. You don't have to wait, at least a percentage, maybe 10 or 20% is available day one. These are retirement plans. They're designed to be liquid somewhat, and if you die, give you gigantic extra money, maybe 20, 30% more because of the bonus that was added in there. That's part of your account value. That's another story altogether. When someone is elected, they don't give you a 30% boost in your earning power immediately. Maybe over time they can do it. 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We just don't know what's going on. I know one thing. I don't trust the system right now. I don't trust anything but guaranteed ironclad guarantees. I don't trust the stock market. I don't trust what they're saying. I don't trust what's going on. I think something's got to happen. It's inevitable. All you got to do is look at history and see what's happened before. You don't want to be part of anything that ruins your retirement, especially as you approach age 60 or older. 50-year-olders. Well, you know, there's a, I'll say this and then I'm going to let you close out. There is a law that has not passed yet inside a finance committee where they want to change it where you can move your IRA, excuse me, your 401ks, your 457s, your 403bs, any money that's in an employer locked down retirement plan that you can't move to make it safe. Or if you put it in the money market and you don't do squat, that's the only way you can do it. Then you lose out on the returns. We have a better way of doing this. It's called a fixed indexed annuity. It has some advantages and disadvantages. But the thing is, you should have the right to move your money if you want to, if you feel like that something bad could happen. 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Why on earth would that law be in there? Because bipartisan-wise, these politicians are not idiots. They know they will be blamed for the great stock drop of the future. And if they can do this and let you be able to save your ass, says, then they won't be blamed as much. Call your representatives. 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Please pass this law. Don't get bought off by the organizations that don't want it. 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

0: Spencer Waite brother as the GOP Senate nominee. The Democratic nominee for U.S. Senate in Michigan is pushing back against attacks he says are focused on his Muslim identity instead of his policy agenda.
1: Since his Democrat Senate primary win in Michigan, Abdul El-Sayed says he's come under attack by opponents who he says have increasingly emphasized his Muslim religion.
2: There's a verse in the Quran that says, "Do not let another people's hatred for you stop you from doing justice."
1: El-Sayed also distancing himself from anti-Semitic comments made by far-left streamer Hassan Piker, who's appeared with El-Sayed, as he also works to unite progressive and establishment Democrats in November's contest against Republican Mike Rogers, the race that could help decide control of the U.S. Senate.
0: Fox's Jeff Barrasso. Stocks finish higher, the Dow up 160 points, a rebound for the S&P up 24, and for the NASDAQ up 171, U.S. oil prices dipping under $82 a barrel during the session.
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0: For nearly 3,000 years, Homer's epic poem, The Iliad, has shaped the literary and moral imagination of the West. 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

0: striking back in an escalating trade war with the United States. Fox's John Halpern with more from the White House.
1: Canadian officials say they're slapping 15% to 50% tariffs on American steel, dairy, seafood, clothing, and cosmetics, totaling about $20 billion worth of goods. The move is a response to President Trump hiking tariffs on dozens of Canadian products after trying to stalled over the weekend.
2: I believe strongly that once they finish this next round of negotiations, or whatever you want to call it, that America will certainly be the better for it, and that our farmers and ranchers will benefit the most.
1: Agriculture Secretary Brooke Rollins is defending President Trump's tariff agenda, arguing Canada has treated American dairy farmers unfairly.
0: Immigration and Customs Enforcement reporting a rise in arrests for the month of July. Fox's Carmel Scott has a look at some of the numbers.
3: The nearly 50,000 arrests reported by ICE last month is said to be the highest number reported since President Trump began his second term in January 2025. ICE recorded 43,000 arrests in June, meaning July's numbers were about 15% better. ICE began this year with high-profile enforcement operations in Minnesota and other states. While the agency says it has turned down that kind of presence, they say its mass deportation effort continues to be effective in spite of public protests in many cities against agents being there. Colonel Scott, Fox News.
0: And the Trump administration says the Kennedy Center may need to be torn down if the president's name is not allowed on the building. The Kennedy Center's board argues without prominent recognition of President Trump, donors will not contribute to the Performing Arts Center and will fall into a financial and structural death spiral. This argument made in the court filing is part of a case that forced the removal of President Trump's name from the building's facade. In New York City, I'm John
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0: Fox News, I'm Terry McGonnell. A country music legend and iconic entertainer has died. Dolly Parton was 80 years old, a multi-Grammy winner and actress known for her flashy style and later her humanitarian work spent decades in the public eye. Parton had been struggling with her health recently. Tributes have been pouring in from across the country. President Trump has ordered American flags to be flown at half staff for a week. Canada striking back in an escalating trade war with the U.S.
1: Canadian officials say they're slapping 15% to 50% tariffs on American steel, dairy, seafood, clothing, and cosmetics, totaling about $14 billion worth of goods. The move is a response to President Trump hiking tariffs on dozens of Canadian products.
0: The trade talks fell apart last week. Thanks to John Halpern. 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
1: I'm here. Which means you folks and I are here. Not you folks and we are here. You folks and I are here. We'll get this, trust me. Once you get the little clue down, then you'll be able to do it forevermore. Boy, I be able to be cocky. You know, like at Thanksgiving. Hey, everybody. When you use irony, just pass the damn white meat. I don't want to hear from you. Probably by the answers you get. I shouldn't say this. First of all, I love Thanksgiving. I think it's my favorite of all. And I think it's my favorite. I've always loved it. But you're living alone in your house. Families there, they don't have the family, the cable will be there, but nonetheless. The food is so exquisite. I mean, I'm celebrating right here. not even close to Thanksgiving. No, it's August. Doesn't matter. Doesn't matter. And, you know, we have more chefs. It's unbelievable. And people want to be chefs. And if they're in the kitchen, they're working away. We need more of this, we need more of that. I go upstairs. I'm not a cook, I'm not a chef. I'm an eater. I'm an eater. I'm the end user. Can you put it that way, Mr. Producer? So they love to do it. So why should I interrupt? But my wife gets upset with me sometimes because she's upstairs. Everybody's here. Everybody, even the dogs are down here. You're upstairs by yourself. I can't help it. I can't help it. So I go down and hang around with them. I go back upstairs. They're antisocial. I don't think I'm antisocial. Well, I actually am. No, she's right. I kind of am. But it doesn't interest me. We're going to use the, we're going to bake one of the turkeys, maybe the other one's going to be in the oil thing, and this is how you do it. I don't care how we do it. Well, you know, as long as there's enough white meat, breast meat for me, I'm perfectly happy. And then the stuffing is unbelievable. Now, there's stuff before I met my wife and went to do things, but I never ate. I forget what that, like a mint jar or something? Raspberries, I love them. Now, let me tell you something. I'm lactose intolerant. Anybody who's listening to this program knows. Well, there's some kind of cream or something in there. So I take the lactose pills. I don't take them for anything. Because I want to eat that. Believe it or not. All right, Mr. Producer, don't get mad at me. So after it's all... just hungry. After it's all done, you know, there's leftovers the next day. Then sometimes there's leftovers the third day. First of all, I'd love to have a turkey sandwich and put mayo on it. That's not weird, is it? Well, I don't think so. What about ketchup? Of course not. Nobody does that but me. Look, here's the truth. I don't eat anything almost if it has ketchup on it. Any excuse for ketchup. I'm sorry, that's it. Oddly enough, I don't like them on eggs, okay? Okay, shoot me. I don't like ketchup on eggs, but I like it on everything else. Just like the president. Now, I don't do it because of the president. I'm going to be 69 years old. I do it because I like it. That's all. Now, why was ketchup invented? Anybody know? Does anybody know? Why Heinz invented ketchup? I think he sat around and said, let me invent ketchup. That's not what happened. At the turn of the last century, plus a decade and a half, people were eating rancid meat. They didn't have any way of freezing the beef. So they used a lot of salt, but that didn't even work very well. Nothing they ate was fresh. I love to hear it. May I have fresh vegetables? Is that, are those noodles homemade? My wife's going to kill me. Anyway, you understand? So, and today, by the way, it's like, everybody thinks it's just there. Oh, you're in the store, it's there. Well, what's the problem? Somebody has to do all that stuff. Anyway, so Heinz was trying to come over the taste of the rancid beef. And by the way, people were literally dying from this stuff. Because one of the ways they would treat the beef is with sawdust. They didn't know any better. Some of them used a form of turpentine. I know, it's great, but this is what they did. This is why when I hear processed food, what are you nuts? This food saved an entire generation or two. Processing the food, freezing it, drying it, heating it back up was genius. And we had these dense cities. We had these tenements where people were dying of stomach cancer, throat cancer. People were just sick all the time, eating all this stuff. They didn't have access to fresh food. They didn't have ways to transport it. and to keep it fresh. You know, you don't have refrigeration and freezer trucks and transits. And that ought to be invented too, by the way. Just think of the genius. But did it make noise? What do you mean? I mean, when they would use the trains to bring it to the cities and, you know, the smokestacks and the noise, you know, were they like data centers? Okay, anyway, so they came up with processed foods, not today. We don't eat processed foods. We eat processed food. There was a book written. Those of you who listened to this show years ago, there was a book written by two professors who said, processed foods are good depending on which processed foods we're talking about. In other words, there's not an ideological, there shouldn't be, there appears to be, but there shouldn't be objection to processed food unless it's bad processed food that's bad for you. Otherwise, processed food is okay. Like corn. Corn's not going to make you sick if it's processed, but otherwise a lot of people don't have access to it. And things of that nature. Green beans, processed. And I like them fresh. Well, good for you, but some people can't get them fresh. And they can't afford them fresh. So they're processed. That's okay. Feeds a lot of people. A lot of people who would otherwise starve to death. Yeah, but I have the process. I don't like the process. The process. Process. Ah, process. Okay, anyway. 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